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1: A busy week of meetings for President Trump. I'm Lisa LaSera, Fox News. Tomorrow, he addresses the UN General Assembly.
2: A senior administration official tells us that that speech will highlight the things that this administration believes they take action on, problems they believe that have plagued the world for decades. Now, Wednesday, President Xi will arrive here in Washington, D.C. President Trump Thursday will meet him to talk about keeping the status quo regarding rare earth mineral exports. The leaders will address agriculture purchases, but also artificial intelligence.
1: Fox Business's Edward Lawrence at the White House. The president also said to meet with Gulf leaders about the Iran conflict and Ukraine's President Zelensky about the war with Russia on the sidelines of the UN. Operations have resumed at several major Northeast airports after a telecom line issue forced the cancellation of hundreds of flights. Transportation Secretary Sean Duffy tells Fox,
3: if I don't get the money to fix the telecom, this won't be the last time we tell the story.
1: The primary communications line failed at a key FAA facility in Philadelphia. The backup fiber optic line was inadvertently severed by railroad construction workers that left controllers without radar or communications for several hours. The outage happened as President Trump and many other leaders were arriving in New York for the UN General Assembly. A jury convicted a Vermont man of attempted murder in the shooting of three Palestinian college students.
4: The jury rejecting an insanity defense rooted in his claims that he was acting on orders from the CIA and Mossad. The 51-year-old Jason Eaton now faces up to life in prison in the November of 2023 attack near the University of Vermont campus in Burlington, which left one student paralyzed from the waist down and his two friends wounded. Eaton was ordered jail pending sentencing, which has yet to be scheduled. He had pleaded not guilty but did not dispute the fact that he was the shooter.
1: Fox's John Saucier. 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
10: I'm Connie Green in the KTIC News Center, which is sponsored by TNT Coins in Fremont. The Cumming County Board of Supervisors meets Wednesday afternoon at the courthouse in West Point. The supervisors will consider hiring a sixth dispatcher. That meeting starts at 1 p.m. After 50 years, 96-year-old Warren Buffett announced he's retiring from Berkshire Hathaway. His son, Howard, will be the new chair. Fremont's CareCorps shelter is in need of supplies for those using the shelter, including shampoo, pillows, bedding, and more. Donations can be taken to CareCorps Lifehouse, 723 North Broad Street in Fremont. Those are the latest stories from the KTIC News Center.
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11: Cloudy skies tonight with areas of fog and a few showers, a low temperature of 50, with winds out of the northeast at 5 to 10. Tuesday, we'll see areas of fog in the morning, otherwise cloudy skies with a high temperature of 60 and northeast winds around 5 miles an hour. Tuesday night, cloudy with a low temperature of 50 and southeast winds at 5 to 10. Wednesday, cloudy with a high temperature of 63 degrees. Wednesday night, we'll see scattered showers and thunderstorms with a low temperature of 53. Thursday, scattered thunderstorms with a high temperature of 62. Thursday night, showers and thunderstorms with a low of 54. Friday, scattered showers and storms with a high temperature of 64. Saturday, scattered showers and storms with a high temperature of 66. Sunday, chance of thunderstorms with a high of 71. Monday, partly cloudy with high temperatures in the low 70s. I'm meteorologist Ray Miller, and that's a look at KTIC weather on

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8: Just getting underway in the Monday Night Football matchup in L.A., the Rams hosting the Giants, but the Rams are without star wide receiver Puka Nacua, out after he missed practice again Saturday with a hip injury. Quarterback Michael Penix of the Falcons will start this Thursday's game. Coming back from last year's torn ACL, Atlanta will be at Green Bay. Packers wide receiver Jaden Reed suffered a back injury Sunday. The Vikings will start quarterback Kyler Murray this week. He has cleared concussion protocol. As for Jaden Daniels, the Washington quarterback will see specialists Tuesday and Wednesday after yesterday's dislocated elbow. Bears quarterback Caleb Williams is likely out this week. He's not due to practice after Sunday's hamstring injury. And Eagles tight end Dallas Goedert will miss a few weeks with a sprained MCL, so Philadelphia is signing tight end Zach Ertz. As for baseball, light night tonight, fourth inning, the Blue Jays are leading at Baltimore by a score of 3-1.
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1: Fox News, I'm Tom Rigotti. President Trump will speak tomorrow morning at the United Nations General Assembly. Fox's Lucas Tomlinson is in New York with a preview.
2: He's going to be addressing nearly 130 world leaders and millions around the world with the goal, among many, is to end the Iran war. Ending that war is a goal that so far has proved elusive.
1: Trump is also set to meet Middle Eastern allies on Tuesday. Paramount Skydance settling an antitrust lawsuit over its merger with Time Warner with a coalition of 12 states' attorneys general. California Attorney General Rob Bonta says it's a win for workers.
3: More jobs, more economic activity, better for workers, more output when it comes to movies.
1: The court still needs to approve the settlement, which includes a commitment to increase domestic film production, help fund impacted workers, and keep cable pricing competitive. America's listening to Fox News.
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6: Cloudy skies tonight with areas of fog and a few showers. A low temperature of 50 with winds out of the northeast at 5 to 10. Tuesday, we'll see areas of fog in the morning. Otherwise, cloudy skies with a high temperature of 60 and northeast winds around 5 miles an hour. Tuesday night, cloudy with a low temperature of 50 and southeast winds at 5 to 10. Wednesday, cloudy with a high temperature of 63 degrees. Wednesday night, we'll see scattered showers and thunderstorms with a low temperature of 53. Thursday, scattered thunderstorms with a high temperature of 62. Thursday night, showers and thunderstorms with a low of 54. Friday, scattered showers and storms with a high temperature of 64. Saturday, scattered showers and storms with a high temperature of 66. Sunday, chance of thunderstorms with a high of 71. Monday, partly cloudy with high temperatures in the low 70s. I'm meteorologist Ray Miller, and that's a look at KTIC weather on Classic Country KTIC.
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0: lonesome man. 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
1: On the Rural Radio Network, I'm Alex Makovica. We're joined by Nebraska Extension's Dr. Eric Hunt for this week's conversation, talking about the world of weather. If you've seen the movie Groundhog Day, Eric, I feel like this might be what we're setting ourselves up for. A lot of very similar conditions. What are we seeing this week?
2: Yeah, that's going to be sort of Mother Nature putting gloom on repeat here for a lot of us this week. Panhandle will see some nicer conditions, particularly middle of the week. I think temperatures should shoot into the 70s. There'll be a little more sunshine out there. But for the rest of us, we're not necessarily looking at drenching rains coming the next couple of days. We are going to have chances through the next, I would say probably 12 to 18 hours across central and eastern Nebraska, some scattered showers. I don't think we're looking at significant amounts of precipitation falling out of the sky for the next couple of days. But by and large, just with that upper-level low just moving slowly through the northern plains and into the upper Midwest, we're just going to see a lot of cloud cover, periodic drizzle, and just, you know, that is kind of a lot of gloom. Highs probably staying mostly in the lower to mid-60s for a lot of the eastern two-thirds of the state in the next couple of days. A little bit warmer further west, but, you know, again, not terribly so for this time of year. But even though we're going to be cooler in the afternoons, because of the cloud cover, we're not going to drop much at night. So our lows are going to be probably above average in the upper 50s to low to mid 60s, and our highs are going to be about that too. So probably for a lot of us, no better than about a 10-degree diagonal range the next few days. High humidity sticking around. We've had a very humid month so far, and that is probably going to continue for the foreseeable future. We get the back half of the week. I think by Wednesday night, we're looking at pretty good chances for showers and thunderstorms across the western part of the state. That'll be slowly moving toward the east during the day on Thursday, with additional chances for rain across the eastern half to one-third of the state Friday into Saturday. So basically, bottom line is a lot of cloud cover the first half of the week, and then a lot better chances for more significant precipitation across the at least the eastern half of the state on Thursday into Friday, and probably even Saturday as well. So this is not really the best news for crops that are trying to finish up or trying to get field work done, even though we maybe some places did not necessarily have a lot of rain in the last 48 hours, but we've had just enough mist and things like that to probably keep things kind of wet. So that's, and again, I think that's probably going to be the story for the next couple of days.
1: Yeah. Despite that, I mean, there haven't been any rain busters here, but I imagine there's been some decent soak in the soil. Is that a fair assessment?
2: Yeah, the good news is that we have pretty good soil moisture now across a lot of the eastern portions of the state. It's probably better than we've been in late September in quite a while. And there are pockets in the western half of the state where things have gotten quite a bit better as well. I think the problem further west is that some of the rain that's been falling, I mean, the totals look great, but it's been coming in a way that isn't necessarily infiltrating very well. But nevertheless, I mean, things are a lot better out there than they were earlier this year, even if they still are got a ways to go before we actually see decent recharge. And I think the rains that were coming in here the next week or so are likely going to really help with infiltration. So I think the good news of all this is I think by the time we get into early October, we're going to be probably in as good a shape for soil moisture going to October as we've been in probably in at least 7 years. So that's the good news out of all this.
1: You had talked before we came on air. The chances of a freeze are pretty few and far in between, at least at this point in the game. Talk about historically maybe where we might see that come.
2: Yeah, so normally by now, we probably would have had a light freeze in some of the higher elevations in the Panhandle. And it wouldn't be completely out of the ordinary for there to be at least a couple of frosts or light freeze in, say, like most of the Panhandle, western portion of San Diego. So the further west and north you go in the state, the more likely you are to have, you know, a light freeze by this point in September. South central eastern section of the state, it's pretty unusual historically to get a freeze or even temperatures that would be, you know, cold enough for frost this time of year. And that's been pretty much completely out of the, you know, picture here the last 20 years or so. I can't say that there is literally no chance of a freeze anywhere in the state the next 2 weeks. But outside of the higher elevations, I'm just not seeing anything that would really make me think we got enough cool, dry air coming into this region of the country that would help really drive those overnight temperatures down. It's really what you want for freezing temperatures. You need a cooler, drier air mass in place that really allow for a lot more radiational cooling. And right now, it's just simply too humid for us to get that. And I think one of the things that we're seeing with this El Nino is there's just so much warm, moist air being released in the atmosphere across this planet. The jet stream is still very far to the north this time of year. And I'm not really seeing that making a significant plunge southward for a little while. It'll happen eventually. And once it does, it may be a major shift in terms of temperatures. But in the next couple of weeks, I don't see there being much of a chance of anything that resembles a freeze. And a lot of us have not even been getting into the mid-50s. I mean, Lincoln and Hastings, this is the latest we've ever gone into the season without temperatures dropping at least 55. And normally, by now, we would have had at least a couple nights in the 40s. We're not even getting that.
1: Yeah, that's, I guess I've never even thought about that. All right, Nebraska Extension's Eric Hunt joins us for the preview of what's to come in the week ahead. As always, thanks to Eric for his time joining us here on the Rural Radio Network. You can find his full comments and breakdown at ruralradionetwork.com. 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
3: About 5 minutes to go in a scoreless first quarter of the Monday night football game, Giants and Rams, but already news is the Giants starting quarterback Jackson Dart limped off on the first drive with a knee injury. He's questionable to return. He was hit as he threw. Rams wide receiver Puka Nacua is out tonight. He missed practice again Saturday with a hip injury. Falcons quarterback Michael Penix will start this Thursday's game, coming back from last year's torn ACL. Atlanta will play at Green Bay. The Vikings will start quarterback Kyler Murray this week. He's back, cleared from concussion protocol. Washington QB Jaden Daniels will see specialists on Tuesday and Wednesday after yesterday's dislocated elbow, so quarterback Marcus Mariota will now start. Chicago hosts Philadelphia next Monday. Bears quarterback Caleb Williams is likely out this week. He's not due to practice after Sunday's hamstring injury. Eagles tight end Dallas Goedert will miss a few weeks with a sprained MCL.
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1: A full agenda. I'm Lisa Lacera, Fox News. Artificial intelligence, climate change, and the Iran conflict take center stage this week at the UN General Assembly, as President Trump is set to address world leaders tomorrow morning.
2: Treasury Secretary Scott Bessent already here in New York, meeting with Chinese officials ahead of the state visit with Chinese leader Xi Jinping later this week, says the pressure on Iran will increase even more in the coming days.
3: On September 23rd, all the Iranian airlines will be shut down around the world.
2: But Iranian officials say a major breakthrough is unlikely this week.
1: Fox's Lucas Tomlinson in New York City. The president met today with New York City Mayor Zoran Mamdani. The president says they talked about the mayor's plan to develop thousands of new housing units in the city, suggesting the federal government could help.
4: I would say that was a very federal-oriented job. You're going to need a lot of federal approvals and probably some federal money to do it, but it's always been a great location.
1: This is the third time the two have met. Mamdani told reporters even though they have sharp disagreements, their relationship has endured. A gunman in custody after three people were shot at a senior living facility in Los Angeles.
5: Los Angeles police say a worker at Progressive Home for the Elderly in South L.A. opened fire Monday morning, wounding three co-workers. Officers responding within minutes to a call about shots fired at the facility.
6: They were able to locate a suspect during that search. That suspect was taken into custody without incident.
5: LAPD Deputy Chief Mike Rena noting all three victims were taken to the hospital.
1: Fox's Christian Goodwin. The victims include two women, one in her 40s, the other in her 60s, and a man in his 60s. Police say no residents were hurt and they're investigating a motive. A federal appeals court has ruled in favor of new congressional district for in Missouri, favored by President Trump, even as the U.S. Supreme Court has blocked them from being used in the November election. 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
12: Cloudy skies tonight with areas of fog and a few showers. A low temperature of 50 with winds out of the northeast at 5 to 10. Tuesday, we'll see areas of fog in the morning. Otherwise, cloudy skies with a high temperature of 60 and northeast winds around 5 miles an hour. Tuesday night, cloudy with a low temperature of 50 and southeast winds at 5 to 10. Wednesday, cloudy with a high temperature of 63 degrees. Wednesday night, we'll see scattered showers and thunderstorms with a low temperature of 53. Thursday, scattered thunderstorms with a high temperature of 62. Thursday night, showers and thunderstorms with a low of 54. Friday, scattered showers and storms with a high temperature of 64. Saturday, scattered showers and storms with a high temperature of 66. Sunday, chance of thunderstorms with a high of 71. Monday, partly cloudy with high temperatures in the low 70s. I'm meteorologist Ray Miller, and that's a look at KTIC weather on Classic Country KTIC.
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2: About 10 minutes to go in the second quarter of the Monday night football game in L.A. The Rams are shutting out the Giants 14-0. Matthew Stafford with two touchdown passes, one to Devontae Adams, who has four receptions for 118 yards already. Wide receiver Puka Nacua of L.A. is out. He missed practice again Saturday with a hip injury. Giants quarterback Jackson Dart limped off on the first drive with a knee injury. Wide receiver Malik Nabers left briefly with a shoulder injury. He's back in the game. The backup quarterback for New York, Jameis Winston, started 1 of 6 passing. 14-0, Rams lead second quarter. Colts wide receiver Alec Pierce could go on IR with a heel injury. The Colts are signing wide receiver Darius Slayton. The Ravens say wide receiver Zay Flowers has a good shot to play this weekend. He missed yesterday's game with a bad hamstring. And Eagles tight end Dallas Goedert will miss a few weeks with a sprained MCL, so Philadelphia is signing veteran Zach Ertz.
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2: Fox News, I'm Tom Graham. 12 states and Hollywood writers challenging Paramount's buyout of Warner Brothers Discovery have agreed to settle their lawsuit against the mega merger. California Attorney General Rob Bonta is in Los Angeles.
3: With today's settlement, Paramount is required to move production back to the United States by spending, as a floor, at least $300 million more each year.
2: The court still needs to approve the settlement. Anti-ICE protests erupting in Austin, Texas, after a Venezuelan DoorDash worker, Wilbur Garces Perez, was shot and injured by an ICE agent during a traffic stop.
4: About 100 people showed up. Local reporters on the ground say rocks and water bottles were even thrown at law enforcement officers. Protesters, they blocked the streets, and officers eventually had to use tear gas to break up the crowd.
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5: Cloudy skies tonight with areas of fog and a few showers, a low temperature of 50, with winds out of the northeast at 5 to 10. Tuesday, we'll see areas of fog in the morning, otherwise cloudy skies with a high temperature of 60 and northeast winds around 5 miles an hour. Tuesday night, cloudy with a low temperature of 50 and southeast winds at 5 to 10. Wednesday, cloudy with a high temperature of 63 degrees. Wednesday night, we'll see scattered showers and thunderstorms with a low temperature of 53. Thursday, scattered thunderstorms with a high temperature of 62. Thursday night, showers and thunderstorms with a low of 54. Friday, scattered showers and storms with a high temperature of 64. Saturday, scattered showers and storms with a high temperature of 66. Sunday, chance of thunderstorms with a high of 71. Monday, partly cloudy with high temperatures in the low 70s. I'm meteorologist Ray Miller, and that's a look at KTIC weather on Classic Country KTIC.
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1: It is time for this week's update from Nebraska Cattlemen, a weekly discussion of issues important to members of the Nebraska Cattlemen's Association. I'm Chad Moyer. Catching up today with Benita Lederer. She is Director of Producer Education with the Nebraska Cattlemen. Now, I understand Nebraska Cattlemen is sponsoring a coloring contest of sorts. Can you tell us about that, Benita?
2: Yeah, so something a little different. Our Nebraska Cattlewomen group has created some really fun coloring sheets. We've got one of a little girl eating beef burger, veterinarians working in a chute, a cute one with a calf licking its nose. So we're just have some color sheets. You can find those on our Cattlemen website under the Cattle Women tab. Deadline is November 15th, so we'll have some prizes. We'll set some categories kind of based on the ones that we get. So there's a coloring sheet for everybody. And if there are teachers that need copies of them and they would like those, they can give me a call or text me with an address and I'll get them some of those sheets.
1: What about the Retail Value Steer Challenge, the major fundraiser for the Nebraska Cattlemen Foundation? We're starting to ramp up, make sure that's ready to go for the next year.
2: Yeah, it's hard to believe, you know, they will be presenting the awards for the 2026 Retail Steer Challenge at convention this year. So we're kicking off the 2027 Retail Steer Challenge. And this money that the foundation raises helps the judging teams, works on some education programs and initiatives with some scholarships. And so what they're looking for right now is pledges to purchase a steer. And again, those steers are fed out at the Dar feedlot, and then they are harvested and evaluated, and they give awards out for the best steers in some different categories. So they're saying, you know, invest in a steer and invest in the future of Nebraska's beef industry. Current price to purchase a steer is $2,800.
1: Buy a whole one, buy a half, buy a quarter, get together with some friends. Now's a good time to get those pledges in, though. One other thing we want to talk about, Benita, and that is an event that you're going to hold in Lincoln. Actually, it's a weekend with Nebraska Cattlemen coming up second weekend in October. What's being planned?
2: So we have a great weekend planned in Lincoln the weekend of October 9th and 10th. We will kick off Friday evening with our 7th annual cornhole tournament, and this does benefit our political action committee. So you can sign up to have a team for $150. That includes your team and a couple meals and two T-shirts. So we'll kick that off Friday night at 6 o'clock. And I've had some members call, and they're going to bring some of their kids. So I'm thinking about that we're going to have a youth competition. So it's a all family friendly event.
1: Of course, that's on Friday night, and then Saturday, that's the Husker football game and the tailgate then, right?
2: Yeah, so we have teamed up with Merck Animal Health, and so we will have our annual tailgate Saturday, October 10th. And of course, you know, we're still waiting on kickoff time. That'll be held at the Apothecary Building downtown there in Lincoln.
1: Thank you so much for telling us. There's a lot of things going on at Nebraska Cattlemen these days. Thanks for shining a spotlight on those items. Again, that's Benita Lederer, Director of Producer Education at Nebraska Cattlemen. That concludes this week's Nebraska Cattlemen Report. If you'd like to get more information on these or other topics, a couple of ways you could do that. You could call the home office in Lincoln, 402-475-2333. You could also check out the website at nebraskacattlemen.org. I'm Chad Moyer. Thanks for listening. We'll talk to you again next week.
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4: In the Monday Night Football game in L.A., the Rams just missed a 43-yard field goal attempt at the end of the first half, so the halftime lead over the Giants is 14-3. Matthew Stafford, 184 yards passing, two touchdowns, one interception. One of those TDs to Devontae Adams, who has five catches, 145 yards in the first half. Starting quarterback for the Giants, Jackson Dart, limped off on the first drive with a knee injury. He was hit as he threw. By the way, Rams wide receiver Puka Nacua is out. he missed practice again Saturday with a hip injury. The Ravens say wide receiver Zay Flowers has a good shot to play this weekend. He missed yesterday's game with a hamstring injury. Baltimore's in Rio on Sunday to play Dallas. Raiders tight end Brock Bowers looks like will make his season debut this Sunday, and he will practice this week after the knee operation recently. The Chargers placed two tight ends on injured reserve, David Njoku and Charlie Kolar.
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1: Level meetings on the sidelines. I'm Lee Silicera, Fox News. President Trump set to address the UN General Assembly tomorrow morning as the conflict in Iran wears on, with a plan to meet on the sidelines with Gulf leaders. This is Iran's response to President Trump's latest statements about the conflict.
2: Iran's Revolutionary Guard is warning it will, quote, change the geography of the war if the U.S. escalates the conflict. An IRGC spokesman says the war is not over and Iran could change its weapons, tactics, and targets as needed. President Trump last week ordered the Pentagon to prepare strikes against Iran-backed Houthi rebels in Yemen following a phone call from Saudi Crown Prince Mohammed bin Salman. But Trump told Fox on Sunday he's decided to hold off in order to give time for diplomacy to work.
1: Fox's Tom Rigotti. The president also expected to meet with Ukraine's President Zelensky on the sidelines of the UN. Later this week, he'll meet at the White House with China's President Xi Jinping. The attorney for a Venezuelan man shot by an ICE officer in Austin, Texas, says he's in custody at a detention center in Texas after he was released from a hospital with a bullet still lodged in his back. And the attorney says the man entered the U.S. legally in 2024 using a program started under former President Biden that set up appointments with U.S. authorities to be considered for asylum. Operations have resumed at several major northeast airports after disruption at a key air traffic center.
3: FAA Administrator Brian Bedford said the original cause of New York metro area airport disruptions was a below-ground construction mishap severing backup fiber connections.
4: Somewhere between New Brunswick, New Jersey and Newark, New Jersey.
3: Those links were supposed to kick in when primary circuits failed, but couldn't because they were cut. Airports in Boston and Philadelphia also experienced multiple delays.
1: Fox's Grinnell Scott. 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
11: Cloudy skies tonight with areas of fog and a few showers. A low temperature of 50 with winds out of the northeast at 5 to 10. Tuesday we'll see areas of fog in the morning. Otherwise cloudy skies with a high temperature of 60 and northeast winds around 5 miles an hour. Tuesday night cloudy with a low temperature of 50 and southeast winds at 5 to 10. Wednesday, cloudy, with a high temperature of 63 degrees. Wednesday night, we'll see scattered showers and thunderstorms, with a low temperature of 53. Thursday, scattered thunderstorms, with a high temperature of 62. Thursday night, showers and thunderstorms, with a low of 54. Friday, scattered showers and storms, with a high temperature of 64. Saturday, scattered showers and storms, with a high temperature of 66. Sunday, chance of thunderstorms, with a high of 71.

0: Monday, partly cloudy, with high temperatures in the low 70s. I'm meteorologist Ray Miller, and that's a look at KTIC weather on Classic Country KTIC.
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2: They're early in the third quarter of the Monday Night Football game in L.A. The Rams still lead the Giants 14-3. Matthew Stafford with 203 yards passing, two touchdowns, one interception. One of those TDs to Devontae Adams, who has five catches for 145 yards. His teammate Puka Nacua is out tonight. He missed practice again Saturday with a hip injury. Giants starting quarterback Jackson Dart limped off on the first drive tonight due to a knee injury. He was hit as he threw. So off the bench, Jameis Winston playing for the Giants. He's 6 of 15 passing, 69 yards, one interception. Falcons quarterback Michael Penix will start this Thursday's game, coming back from last year's torn ACL. The Vikings will start quarterback Kyler Murray this week. He has cleared concussion protocol. Washington quarterback Jaden Daniels will see specialists on Tuesday and Wednesday after yesterday's dislocated elbow. And in baseball, Pete Alonso homered twice. Orioles beat Toronto 4-3.
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1: Fox News, I'm Deborah Valentine. President Trump meeting with New York City Mayor Zohran Mamdani at Gracie Mansion today. President Trump says the mayor is asking for some federal help to spend billions of dollars in new housing.
2: I would say that was a very federal-oriented job. You're going to need a lot of federal approvals and probably some federal money to do it, but it's always been a great location.
1: The meeting comes ahead of the president's speech and meeting with world leaders at the United Nations General Assembly. Vermont Senator Bernie Sanders delivering an address at Riverside Church in New York City. He warns of the growth of inequality.
3: Never before in human history have so few people held so much wealth and so much power.
1: Vermont Senator Sanders' appearance ahead of the midterms and his attendance at the UN General Assembly in New York. 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
4: Cloudy skies tonight with areas of fog and a few showers, a low temperature of 50, with winds out of the northeast at 5 to 10. Tuesday, we'll see areas of fog in the morning, otherwise cloudy skies with a high temperature of 60 and northeast winds around 5 miles an hour. Tuesday night, cloudy with a low temperature of 50 and southeast winds at 5 to 10. Wednesday, cloudy with a high temperature of 63 degrees. Wednesday night, we'll see scattered showers and thunderstorms with a low temperature of 53. Thursday, scattered thunderstorms with a high temperature of 62. Thursday night, showers and thunderstorms with a low of 54. Friday, scattered showers and storms with a high temperature of 64. Saturday, scattered showers and storms with a high temperature of 66. Sunday, chance of thunderstorms with a high of 71. Monday, partly cloudy with high temperatures in the low 70s. I'm meteorologist Ray Miller, and that's a look at KTIC weather on Classic Country, KTIC.
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1: From the Fox Sports Studios in Los Angeles, here's Steve DeSager.
2: They're early in the fourth quarter in L.A. The Monday night football matchup, the Rams still lead the Giants 21-6. Matthew Stafford with 285 yards passing, three touchdowns, one interception. Two of those TDs to Devontae Adams, who has eight catches, 195 yards. Teammate Puka Nacua out tonight for L.A. He missed practice again Saturday with a hip injury. Giants quarterback Jackson Dart limped off on the first drive with a knee injury. He was hit as he threw. He's standing in street clothes on the sidelines now. Jameis Winston has played the rest of the game. He's just 7 of 21 passing, 84 yards, one interception. The Ravens say wide receiver Zay Flowers has a good shot to play this weekend. He missed yesterday's game with a bad hamstring. Baltimore's in Rio this Sunday to play Dallas. The Baltimore Orioles got two home runs from Pete Alonso tonight. He has 40. The O's were down 3-0 top of the first, but still beat the Toronto Blue Jays 4-3.
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1: Ready for the big speech. I'm Lisa Lucera, Fox News. President Trump set to address the UN General Assembly tomorrow morning. Chief of Protocol Monica Crowley says the president will take on globalism.
2: He'll speak about national sovereignty, the importance of sovereignty, the importance of borders. He'll talk about the rule of law internationally.
1: On Fox's Jesse Waters Primetime, and she says AI will also be a major theme in the address.
2: Because it is a very frontline technology. The president is adamant that the United States has the lead in AI. He wants technological dominance for the United States, and he wants to win.
1: Speaking at Riverside Church in New York City this evening, Vermont Independent Senator Bernie Sanders said the UN is necessary for the world's future.
3: The United Nations as an institution is more important today than it has ever been.
1: The presidents of Iran and Israel will attend the UN General Assembly. Palestinian Authority President Mahmoud Abbas will not after the State Department denied him a visa last week. Ahead of tomorrow's speech, President Trump met with New York City Mayor Zoran Mamdani at the mayor's official residence this afternoon. The two talked about the mayor's plan for affordable housing in the city. The president said there's potential for federal funding to be available to assist in the cost. 12 states and the Writers Guild have settled a lawsuit challenging Paramount's $81 billion buyout of Warner Brothers Discovery. The suit was led by California State Attorney General Rob Bonta.
4: With today's settlement, Paramount is required to move production back to the United States by spending, as a floor, at least $300 million more each year.
1: Paramount has pledged to increase film production in the U.S. and establish monitoring of editorial independence of the company's news operations. The settlement still needs the approval of a judge. 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
4: Sunny skies tonight with areas of fog and a few showers. A low temperature of 50 with winds out of the northeast at 5 to 10. Tuesday, we'll see areas of fog in the morning. Otherwise, cloudy skies with a high temperature of 60 and northeast winds around 5 miles an hour. Tuesday night, cloudy with a low temperature of 50 and southeast winds at 5 to 10. Wednesday, cloudy with a high temperature of 63 degrees. Wednesday night, we'll see scattered showers and thunderstorms with a low temperature of 53. Thursday, scattered thunderstorms with a high temperature of 62. Thursday night, showers and thunderstorms with a low of 54. Friday, scattered showers and storms with a high temperature of 64. Saturday, scattered showers and storms with a high temperature of 66. Sunday, chance of thunderstorms with a high of 71. Monday, partly cloudy with high temperatures in the low 70s. I'm meteorologist Ray Miller, and that's a look at KTIC weather on Classic Country KTIC.
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2: The LA Rams have won the Monday Night Football game at home, beating the Giants 28-6. Matthew Stafford with four touchdown passes, one interception, 327 yards through the air. Two of the TDs were to Davante Adams, who had eight catches, 195 yards. His teammate, wide receiver Puka Nacua, was out tonight. He missed practice again Saturday with a hip injury. In the loss, Giants starting quarterback Jackson Dart limped off on the first drive with a knee injury. He was hit as he threw. Jackson Dart, a former USC recruit. Jameis Winston came on in relief, was 11 of 27 passing, 111 yards, one interception. Bears quarterback Caleb Williams is likely out this week. He's not due to practice after Sunday's hamstring injury. Washington QB Jaden Daniels will see specialists on Tuesday and Wednesday after yesterday's dislocated elbow. And in baseball, Baltimore came back to beat Toronto 4-3.
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1: News. I'm Sue Gossman. President Trump set to speak tomorrow before the United Nations General Assembly. Fox's Lucas Tomlinson.
2: He's going to be addressing nearly 130 world leaders and millions around the world with the goal, among many, is to end the Iran war. Ending that war is a goal that so far has proved elusive.
1: The president will also meet with Middle Eastern allies. Vermont Senator Bernie Sanders delivering an address at Riverside Church in New York City ahead of the president's speech at the UN, where he warned of growing wealth inequality.
3: Never before in human history have so few people held so much wealth and so much power.
1: A recent Fox News poll found 63% of people believe the Trump administration has made the economy worse. 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
4: Cloudy skies tonight with areas of fog and a few showers. A low temperature of 50 with winds out of the northeast at 5 to 10. Tuesday, we'll see areas of fog in the morning. Otherwise, cloudy skies with a high temperature of 60 and northeast winds around 5 miles an hour. Tuesday night, cloudy with a low temperature of 50 and southeast winds at 5 to 10. Wednesday, cloudy with a high temperature of 63 degrees. Wednesday night, we'll see scattered showers and thunderstorms with a low temperature of 53. Thursday, scattered thunderstorms with a high temperature of 62. Thursday night, showers and thunderstorms with a low of 54. Friday, scattered showers and storms with a high temperature of 64. Saturday, scattered showers and storms with a high temperature of 66. Sunday, chance of thunderstorms with a high of 71. Monday, partly cloudy with high temperatures in the low 70s. I'm meteorologist Ray Miller, and that's a look at KTIC weather on Classic Country KTIC.
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2: The Rams won the Monday Night Football game at home, beating the Giants 28-6. Matthew Stafford with four touchdown passes. Devontae Adams had eight catches for 195 yards and two of the TDs. His teammate, wide receiver Puka Nacua, was out tonight. He had missed practice again Saturday with a hip injury. Giants starting quarterback Jackson Dart limped off on the first drive with a knee injury. He was hit as he threw. Jameis Winston stepped in off the bench, led nine drives to just nine first downs. The Ravens say wide receiver Zay Flowers has good shot to play this weekend. He missed yesterday's game with a bad hamstring. And Raiders tight end Brock Bowers will practice this week and could make his season debut this Sunday after a knee operation. Light night in baseball, but Baltimore won after trailing 3-0 top of the first. The Orioles beat Toronto 4-3. Pete Alonso with two homers. He has 40. He hit the go-ahead two-run homer in the bottom of the eighth inning tonight.
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1: Down in the Big Apple, I'm Sue Guzman, Fox News. And President Trump in New York City is going to deliver a speech at the United Nations General Assembly Tuesday, but he sat down Monday with New York Mayor Zohra Mamdani for their third in-person meeting.
2: President Trump joined Mayor Mamdani following their meeting on issues relative to New York City, including a housing initiative Mayor Mamdani is pushing for.
3: 12,000 homes, 30,000 jobs. The prospect of an entire new neighborhood in a city where housing is the number one cost.
2: President Trump said it's a project he's been watching, noting the government's potential role in it.
4: You're going to need a lot of federal approvals and probably some federal money to do it.
2: One media question noted a Democratic mayor, quote, rolling out the red carpet for the president. But President Trump did compliment Mayor Mamdani, saying he would hopefully be a great mayor. In New York, Grinnell Scott, Fox News.
1: Iran is expected to be the main topic of President Trump's speech at the UN.
5: President Trump getting ready for his big address here at the United Nations, where he's going to be addressing nearly 130 world leaders and millions around the world, with the goal, among many, is to end the Iran war, a goal that so far has proved elusive. Iran is not just the only war that President Trump wants to end. It's also Russia's war on Ukraine.

0: meeting with Persian Gulf allies on the sidelines here, and also for the first time, President Trump meeting with Venezuela's new leader, Delcy Rodriguez. And the president's also been meeting with Britain's new prime minister.
1: Fox's Lucas Tomlinson. And most airline travel has resumed normal operations. Technicians have repaired data lines that failed at key regional air traffic control centers in the Northeast. 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
8: Cloudy skies tonight with areas of fog and a few showers. A low temperature of 50 with winds out of the northeast at 5 to 10. Tuesday, we'll see areas of fog in the morning. Otherwise, cloudy skies with a high temperature of 60 and northeast winds around 5 miles an hour. Tuesday night, cloudy with a low temperature of 50 and southeast winds at 5 to 10. Wednesday, cloudy with a high temperature of 63 degrees. Wednesday night, we'll see scattered showers and thunderstorms with a low temperature of 53. Thursday, scattered thunderstorms with a high temperature of 62. Thursday night, showers and thunderstorms with a low of 54. Friday, scattered showers and storms with a high temperature of 64. Saturday, scattered showers and storms with a high temperature of 66. Sunday, chance of thunderstorms with a high of 71. Monday, partly cloudy with high temperatures in the low 70s. I'm meteorologist Ray Miller, and that's a look at KTIC weather on Classic Country KTIC.
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2: In the Monday Night Football matchup in L.A., the Rams dominated the Giants 28-6 with wide receiver Puka Nacua out due to his hip injury. Davante Adams had 8 receptions, 195 yards, 2 scores, 4 touchdown passes for Matthew Stafford. Falcons quarterback Michael Penix will start this Thursday's game, coming back from last year's torn ACL. The Vikings will start quarterback Kyler Murray this week. He has cleared concussion protocol. Washington QB Jaden Daniels will see specialists on Tuesday and Wednesday after Sunday's dislocated elbow, and Bears quarterback Caleb Williams is likely out this week. He's not due to practice after Sunday's hamstring injury. Eagles tight end Dallas Goedert will miss a few weeks with a sprained MCL, so Philly is signing tight end Zach Ertz. Colts wide receiver Alec Pierce could go on IR with a heel injury. The Colts are signing wide receiver Darius Slayton. In baseball, Baltimore beat Toronto 4-3.
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2: Fox News, I'm Deborah Valentine. President Trump Tuesday speaking at the U.N. General Assembly in New York and meeting with world leaders.
3: He's going to be addressing nearly 130 world leaders and millions around the world with the goal, among many, is to end the Iran war. Ending that war is a goal that so far has proved elusive.
2: Fox's Lucas Tomlinson reporting from New York. In a recent Fox News poll, 51% of registered voters say they'd vote for the Democratic candidate in their district as President Trump urges voters to pretend he's on the ballot. Texas Senator Ted Cruz tells Fox's Hannity conservatives need to unify in November.
4: The challenge for us is that we need to get conservatives, we need to get libertarians, we need to get moderates, we need to get just ordinary common sense thinking people to show up.
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5: Cloudy skies tonight with areas of fog and a few showers, a low temperature of 50, with winds out of the northeast at 5 to 10. Tuesday, we'll see areas of fog in the morning, otherwise cloudy skies with a high temperature of 60 and northeast winds around 5 miles an hour. Tuesday night, cloudy with a low temperature of 50 and southeast winds at 5 to 10. Wednesday, cloudy with a high temperature of 63 degrees. Wednesday night, we'll see scattered showers and thunderstorms with a low temperature of 53. Thursday, scattered thunderstorms with a high temperature of 62. Thursday night, showers and thunderstorms with a low of 54. Friday, scattered showers and storms with a high temperature of 64. Saturday, scattered showers and storms with a high temperature of 66. Sunday, chance of thunderstorms with a high of 71. Monday, partly cloudy with high temperatures in the low 70s. I'm meteorologist Ray Miller, and that's a look at KTIC weather on Classic Country KTIC.
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2: The Rams' Matthew Stafford threw four touchdown passes in LA's win over the Giants Monday night, 28-6. Stafford with 327 yards passing. Giants quarterback Jackson Dart limped off on the first drive with a knee injury. He was hit as he threw. Off the bench, Jameis Winston led nine drives to just nine first downs. Devontae Adams of LA, eight catches, 195 yards and two scores, as his teammate Puka Nacua was out due to his hip injury. The Ravens say wide receiver Zay Flowers has a good shot to play this weekend. He missed Sunday's game with a bad hamstring. Raiders tight end Brock Bowers will practice this week and could make his season debut this Sunday after a knee operation. Falcons quarterback Michael Penix will start this Thursday. The Vikings will start quarterback Kyler Murray this weekend. In baseball, Baltimore down 3-0 in the first, still beat Toronto 4-3. Pete Alonso with two homers. He has 40 victories for San Francisco and Detroit.
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1: President Trump in New York. I'm Deborah Valentine, Fox News. President Trump and New York City's Mayor Zoran Mamdani discussed their third in-person meeting on prospects of cooperation. Here's Fox's Grinnell Scott from New York.
2: President Trump joined Mayor Mamdani following their meeting on issues relative to New York City, including a housing initiative Mayor Mamdani is pushing for.
3: 12,000 homes, 30,000 jobs, the prospect of an entire new neighborhood in a city where housing is the number one cost.
2: President Trump said it's a project he's been watching, noting the government's potential role in it.
4: You're going to need a lot of federal approvals and probably some federal money to do it.
2: One media question noted a Democratic mayor, quote, rolling out the red carpet for the president. But President Trump did compliment Mayor Mamdani, saying he would hopefully be a great mayor. In New York, Grinnell Scott, Fox News.
1: After President Trump's appearance at the United Nations General Assembly Tuesday, he heads back to Washington, D.C. for a state visit from China's leader Xi Jinping midweek. Fox Business's Edward Lawrence reports from the White House.
5: A senior administration official tells us that that speech will highlight the things that this administration believes they take action on, problems they believe that have plagued the world for decades. Now, Wednesday, President Xi will arrive here in Washington, D.C. President Trump Thursday will meet him to talk about keeping the status quo regarding rare earth mineral exports. The leaders will address agriculture purchases, but also artificial intelligence. So President Trump will give a thumbs up or a thumbs down to a deal with China before the meeting with President Xi to create a hotline for artificial intelligence to talk about issues that arise over AI hacking, national security, rogue AIs.
1: The president has resisted calls to regulate artificial intelligence. Last week, whistleblower and former Anthropic researcher Jacob Coxon urged him to make a deal with President Xi on AI. 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
2: Cloudy skies tonight with areas of fog and a few showers. A low temperature of 50 with winds out of the northeast at 5 to 10. Tuesday, we'll see areas of fog in the morning. Otherwise, cloudy skies with a high temperature of 60 and northeast winds around 5 miles an hour. Tuesday night, cloudy with a low temperature of 50 and southeast winds at 5 to 10. Wednesday, cloudy with a high temperature of 63 degrees. Wednesday night, we'll see scattered showers and thunderstorms with a low temperature of 53. Thursday, scattered thunderstorms with a high temperature of 62. Thursday night, showers and thunderstorms with a low of 54. Friday, scattered showers and storms with a high temperature of 64. Saturday, scattered showers and storms with a high temperature of 66. Sunday, chance of thunderstorms with a high of 71. Monday, partly cloudy with high temperatures in the low 70s. I'm meteorologist Ray Miller, and that's a look at KTIC weather on Classic Country KTIC.
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down to Georgia, he was looking for a soul to steal. He was in a bind because he was way behind and he was willing to make a deal. When he came across this young man sewing on a fiddle and playing it hot, and the devil jumped up on a hickory stump and said, "Boy, let me

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1: News. I'm Deborah Valentine. President Trump Tuesday speaking at the UN General Assembly in New York and meeting with world leaders.
2: He's going to be addressing nearly 130 world leaders and millions around the world with the goal, among many, is to end the Iran war. Ending that war is a goal that so far has proved elusive.
1: Fox's Lucas Tomlinson reporting from New York. In a recent Fox News poll, 51% of registered voters say they'd vote for the Democratic candidate in their district as President Trump urges voters to pretend he's on the ballot. Texas Senator Ted Cruz tells Fox's Hannity conservatives need to unify in November.
3: The challenge for us is that we need to get conservatives, we need to get libertarians, we need to get moderates, we need to get just ordinary common sense thinking people to show up.
1: In the poll, 34% rank cost of living and inflation as their top issues. 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
4: Cloudy skies tonight with areas of fog and a few showers, a low temperature of 50, with winds out of the northeast at 5 to 10. Tuesday, we'll see areas of fog in the morning, otherwise cloudy skies with a high temperature of 60 and northeast winds around 5 miles an hour. Tuesday night, cloudy with a low temperature of 50 and southeast winds at 5 to 10. Wednesday, cloudy with a high temperature of 63 degrees. Wednesday night, we'll see scattered showers and thunderstorms with a low temperature of 53. Thursday, scattered thunderstorms with a high temperature of 62. Thursday night, showers and thunderstorms with a low of 54. Friday, scattered showers and storms with a high temperature of 64. Saturday, scattered showers and storms with a high temperature of 66. Sunday, chance of thunderstorms with a high of 71. Monday, partly cloudy with high temperatures in the low 70s. I'm meteorologist Ray Miller, and that's a look at KTIC weather on Classic Country KTIC.
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1: 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Last bat for Craig, full count, two outs, bases loaded. The pitcher fires his fastball. Spike says, right down the middle of the plate, but ball four because he threw it over the backstop. Our fans go wild.
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1: A full agenda. I'm Sue Guzman, Fox News. President Trump set to deliver a speech Tuesday before the United Nations General Assembly, where Iran is expected to be a main topic of discussion.
2: President Trump getting ready for his big address here at the United Nations, where he's going to be addressing nearly 130 world leaders and millions around the world, with the goal, among many, is to end the Iran war, a goal that so far has proved elusive. Iran is not just the only war that President Trump wants to end. It's also Russia's war on Ukraine, just days after Ukraine launched its largest drone attack of the war against Russia. We heard from Ukrainian President Volodymyr Zelensky. He says he's very excited to meet with President Trump. President Trump's also meeting with Persian Gulf allies on the sidelines here. And also, for the first time, President Trump meeting with Venezuela's new leader, Delcy Rodriguez. And the president's also be meeting with Britain's new prime minister.
1: Fox's Lucas Tomlinson reporting the president met on Monday with New York City Mayor Zoran Mamdani and will meet with other world leaders, including Ukrainian President Volodymyr Zelensky. Here's Fox's Rich Edson.
3: With rising fuel prices, the president is expected to press Zelensky for a ceasefire, as the Ukrainians have hit Russian energy infrastructure. The president's UN schedule also includes meetings with the leaders of the UK, France, Japan, Venezuela, among others, all ahead of his return to Washington later this week, and meeting Thursday with Chinese President Xi Jinping at the White House, expected to include major discussions on trade, the war with Iran, and artificial intelligence.
1: Airline travel has resumed normal operations. Technicians have repaired data lines that failed at a key regional air traffic control center in the Northeast. It wound up delaying and canceling hundreds of flights Monday. And a federal appeals court ruling in favor of a new congressional district map in Missouri favored by President Trump, even as the Supreme Court blocked them from being used. 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
8: Cloudy skies tonight with areas of fog and a few showers. A low temperature of 50 with winds out of the northeast at 5 to 10. Tuesday, we'll see areas of fog in the morning. Otherwise, cloudy skies with a high temperature of 60 and northeast winds around 5 miles an hour. Tuesday night, cloudy with a low temperature of 50 and southeast winds at 5 to 10. Wednesday, cloudy with a high temperature of 63 degrees. Wednesday night, we'll see scattered showers and thunderstorms with a low temperature of 53. Thursday, scattered thunderstorms with a high temperature of 62. Thursday night, showers and thunderstorms with a low of 54. Friday, scattered showers and storms with a high temperature of 64. Saturday, scattered showers and storms with a high temperature of 66. Sunday, chance of thunderstorms with a high of 71. Monday, partly cloudy with high temperatures in the low 70s. I'm at your

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2: We're a mile north of Beamer here, and looks like we got about 90 hundreds. The left lane going south on Highway 9 out of Pender is blocked.
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1: Cloudy skies tonight with areas of fog and a few showers, a low temperature of 50, with winds out of the northeast at 5 to 10. Tuesday, we'll see areas of fog in the morning, otherwise cloudy skies with a high temperature of 60 and northeast winds around 5 miles an hour. Tuesday night, cloudy with a low temperature of 50 and southeast winds at 5 to 10. Wednesday, cloudy with a high temperature of 63 degrees. Wednesday night, we'll see scattered showers and thunderstorms with a low temperature of 53. Thursday, scattered thunderstorms with a high temperature of 62. Thursday night, showers and thunderstorms with a low of 54. Friday, scattered showers and storms with a high temperature of 64. Saturday, scattered showers and storms with a high temperature of 66. Sunday, chance of thunderstorms with a high of 71. Monday, partly cloudy with high temperatures in the low

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1: World leaders to meet. I'm Deborah Valentine, Fox News. President Trump and other world leaders are set to speak at the UN General Assembly Tuesday. Fox's Tanya J. Powers reports the president is also expected to meet with several world leaders.
2: General debate kicks off at the United Nations General Assembly, the final one for UN Secretary General Antonio Guterres, as his term ends at the end of the year. He will give the opening remarks, followed by Brazil, which by tradition goes first. President Trump will speak in the second slot, the usual position of the host country. Trump has bilateral meetings planned with the UK, Japan, and Ukrainian President Volodymyr Zelensky, as well as a signing event with Denmark and Greenland. Other world leaders to watch: Iran's president set to speak on Wednesday, nearly 7 months after the U.S. and Israel launched their war on the country. Israeli Prime Minister Benjamin Netanyahu will speak on Thursday. In New York City, Tanya J. Powers, Fox News.
1: The field has narrowed in the race to become the next UN Secretary General. Fox's Jonathan Savage has the details.
3: Former President of Chile, Michelle Bachelet, has dropped out of the running to lead the United Nations. This after a straw poll of UN Security Council members found she had little support. Bachelet's withdrawal leaves seven candidates in the race to replace Antonio Guterres when his term ends on December 31st. The front runner is Rebecca Grinspan, the former vice president of Costa Rica. There's still time for new names to throw their hats into the ring. Ultimately, the permanent members of the Security Council, including the United States, Russia, and China, will need to agree on a choice. Jonathan Savage, Fox News.
1: Russia has carried out a massive strike on targets in Ukraine, according to its defense ministry. Moscow says it hit sea vessels and port infrastructure in Ukraine. Russia's overnight attack on Dnipro killed three, according to its governor. 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
16: Sunny skies tonight with areas of fog and a few showers, a low temperature of 50, with winds out of the northeast at 5 to 10. Tuesday, we'll see areas of fog in the morning, otherwise cloudy skies with a high temperature of 60, and northeast

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6: In the Monday Night Football matchup in L.A., the Rams dominated the Giants 28-6 with wide receiver Puka Nacua out due to his hip injury. Davante Adams had 8 receptions, 195 yards, 2 scores, 4 touchdown passes for Matthew Stafford. Falcons quarterback Michael Penix will start this Thursday's game, coming back from last year's torn ACL. The Vikings will start quarterback Kyler Murray this week. He has cleared concussion protocol. Washington QB Jaden Daniels will see special on Tuesday and Wednesday after Sunday's dislocated elbow, and Bears quarterback Caleb Williams is likely out this week. He's not due to practice after Sunday's hamstring injury. Eagles tight end Dallas Goedert will miss a few weeks with a sprained MCL, so Philly is signing tight end Zach Ertz. Colts wide receiver Alec Pierce could go on IR with a heel injury. The Colts are signing wide receiver Darius Slayton. In baseball, Baltimore beat Toronto 4-3.
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1: News. I'm Sue Guzman. President Trump addresses the United Nations General Assembly today. The conflict with Iran expected to be a top issue. He met Monday with New York City Socialist Mayor Zohra Mamdani at the mayor's residence.
2: I want what's good for New York. I want what's good for the country. So if I had a choice of having him be a bad mayor or horrible mayor, I don't want that. I want him to be a great mayor, and he certainly got potential.
1: It was a third meeting for the two. Paramount Skydance settling an antitrust lawsuit over its merger with Time Warner with a coalition of 12 state attorneys general. California Attorney General Rob Bonta called it a win for workers.
3: More jobs, more economic activity, better for workers, more output when it comes to movies.
1: The settlement includes a commitment to increase domestic film production, help fund impacted workers, and keep cable pricing competitive. 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
6: Sunny skies tonight with areas of fog and a few showers, a low temperature of 50, with winds out of the northeast at 5 to 10. Tuesday, we'll see areas of fog in the morning, otherwise cloudy skies with a high temperature of 60 and northeast winds around 5 miles an hour. Tuesday night, cloudy with a low temperature of 50 and southeast winds at 5 to 10. Wednesday, cloudy with a high temperature of 63 degrees. Wednesday night, we'll see scattered showers and thunderstorms with a low temperature of 53. Thursday, scattered thunderstorms with a high temperature of 62. Thursday night, showers and thunderstorms with a low of 54. Friday, scattered showers and storms with a high temperature of 64. Saturday, scattered showers and storms with a high temperature of 66. Sunday, chance of thunderstorms with a high of 71. Monday, partly cloudy with high temperatures in the low 70s. I'm meteorologist Ray Miller, and that's a look at KTIC weather on Classic Country KTIC.
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2: The Rams' Matthew Stafford threw four touchdown passes in LA's win over the Giants Monday night, 28-6. Stafford with 327 yards passing. Giants quarterback Jackson Dart limped off on the first drive with a knee injury. He was hit as he threw. Off the bench, Jameis Winston led nine drives to just nine first downs. Devontae Adams of LA, eight catches, 195 yards and two scores, as his teammate Puka Nacua was out due to his hip injury. The Ravens say wide receiver Zay Flowers has a good shot to play this weekend. He missed Sunday's game with a bad hamstring. Raiders tight end Brock Bowers will practice this week and could make his season debut this Sunday after a knee operation. Falcons quarterback Michael Penix will start this Thursday. The Vikings will start quarterback Kyler Murray this weekend. In baseball, Baltimore, down 3-0 in the first, still beat Toronto 4-3. Pete Alonso with two homers. He has 40 victories for San Francisco and Detroit.
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1: Ready for the big speech. I'm Sue Guzman, Fox News. President Trump will have a speech today before the United Nations General Assembly, where Iran is expected to be a main topic of discussion. Fox's Eric Shawn reports a lot is at stake.
2: It's a very important week, very crucial, because military action could escalate now in the Middle East. That after Saudi Arabia was attacked and President Trump weighing more possible military strikes against Iran. The volatile situation, well, it involves several factors. Iran's refusal to surrender and the Iranian-backed Houthis firing missiles at Saudi Arabia. Iran's highest operational headquarters warned that Iran would attack U.S. bases and interests in the region if the U.S. attacks Iran. President Trump says he is open to meeting with his Iranian counterpart, Iranian President Masoud Pezeshkian, at the United Nations General Assembly meetings this week.
1: U.S. Chief of Protocol Monica Crowley says AI will also be front and center.
3: He wants to make sure that the United States is dominant and remains dominant well into the future. So those conversations are going to be happening on AI across the board this week.
1: The president met Monday with New York City Mayor Zoran Mamdani. He's also expected to meet with other world leaders, including Ukrainian President Vladimir Zelensky. Fox's Rich Edson.
4: With rising fuel prices, the president is expected to press Zelensky for a ceasefire as the Ukrainians have hit Russian energy infrastructure. The president's UN schedule also includes meetings with the leaders of the UK, France, Japan, Venezuela, among others, all ahead of his return to Washington later this week. And meeting Thursday with Chinese President Xi Jinping at the White House, expected to include major discussions on trade, the war with Iran, and artificial intelligence.
1: And Secretary of State Mark Rubio has met with his counterparts from the Arctic 7 bloc of nations on the sidelines of the UN General Assembly. As U.S., Greenland, and Denmark are set to sign a security agreement. 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
8: Cloudy skies tonight with areas of fog and a few showers, a low temperature of 50, with winds out of the northeast at 5 to 10. Tuesday, we'll see areas of fog in the morning, otherwise cloudy skies with a high temperature of 60 and northeast winds around 5 miles an hour. Tuesday night, cloudy with a low temperature of 50 and southeast winds at 5 to 10. Wednesday, cloudy with a high temperature of 63 degrees. Wednesday night, we'll see scattered showers and thunderstorms with a low temperature of 53. Thursday, scattered thunderstorms with a high temperature of 62. Thursday night, showers and thunderstorms with a low of 54. Friday, scattered showers and storms with a high temperature of 64. Saturday, scattered showers and storms with a high temperature of 66. Sunday, chance of thunderstorms with a high of 71. Monday, partly cloudy with high temperatures in the low 70s. I'm meteorologist Ray Miller, and that's a look at KTIC weather on Classic Country, KTIC.
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3: 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I said, well, we should have got that song. She said, you did. I said, what do you mean? She said, well, that song was on the CD they pitched you with Queen of My Double Wide Trailer, and Buddy let it go. And it was John Deere Green.
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7: In the Monday Night Football matchup in L.A., the Rams dominated the Giants 28-6 with wide receiver Puka Nacua out due to his hip injury. Devontae Adams had 8 receptions, 195 yards, 2 scores, 4 touchdown passes for Matthew Stafford. Falcons quarterback Michael Penix will start this Thursday's game, coming back from last year's torn ACL. The Vikings will start quarterback Kyler Murray this week. He has cleared concussion protocol. Washington QB Jaden Daniels will see special on Tuesday and Wednesday after Sunday's dislocated elbow. And Bears quarterback Caleb Williams is likely out this week. He's not due to practice after Sunday's hamstring injury. Eagles tight end Dallas Goedert will miss a few weeks with a sprained MCL, so Philly is signing tight end Zach Ertz. Colts wide receiver Alec Pierce could go on IR with a heel injury. The Colts are signing wide receiver Darius Slayton. In baseball, Baltimore beat Toronto 4-3.
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1: Fox News, I'm Deborah Valentine. President Donald Trump is scheduled to speak today at the UN General Assembly in New York. He also plans to meet with several top world leaders.
2: Trump has bilateral meetings planned with the UK, Japan, and Ukrainian President Volodymyr Zelensky, as well as a signing event with Denmark and Greenland. Other world leaders to watch, Iran's president set to speak on Wednesday, nearly 7 months after the U.S. and Israel launched their war on the country.
1: That's Fox's Tanya J. Powers reporting from New York. Hurricane Polo grew into a Category 4 storm in the eastern Pacific late on Monday.

0: It's forecast to bring heavy rain to southwestern Mexico, but remain offshore. It had maximum sustained winds of 130 miles per hour. Forecasters say it may intensify further and reach a Category 5 hurricane strength today or Wednesday, according to the U.S. National Hurricane Center. 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
3: Cloudy skies tonight with areas of fog and a few showers. A low temperature of 50 with winds out of the northeast at 5 to 10. Tuesday, we'll see areas of fog in the morning. Otherwise, cloudy skies with a high temperature of 60 and northeast winds around 5 miles an hour. Tuesday night, cloudy with a low temperature of 50 and southeast winds at 5 to 10. Wednesday, cloudy with a high temperature of 63 degrees. Wednesday night, we'll see scattered showers and thunderstorms with a low temperature of 53. Thursday, scattered thunderstorms with a high temperature of 62. Thursday night, showers and thunderstorms with a low of 54. Friday, scattered showers and storms with a high temperature of 64. Saturday, scattered showers and storms with a high temperature of 66. Sunday, chance of thunderstorms with a high of 71. Monday, partly cloudy with high temperatures in the low 70s. I'm meteorologist Ray Miller, and that's a look at KTIC weather on Classic Country KTIC.
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1: Breaker 19, this here's a rubber duck. You got a copy on me, Big Ben? Come on. Yeah, 10-4, Big Ben, for sure, for sure. By golly, it's clean, clear to Flagtown. Come on. Yeah, it's a big 10-4 there, Big Ben. Yeah, we definitely got the front door, good buddy. Mercy sakes alive.

0: Sorry, Big Ben, you're still too close. See how them bulk is starting to close up my sinuses. Mercy's sake, you better back off another 10.
1: Well, we rolled up Interstate 44 like a rocket sled on rails. We tore up all of our swindle sheets and left them setting on the scales. By the time we hit that shy town, them bears was getting smart. They'd brought up some reinforcements from the Illinois National Guard. There's armored cars and tanks and jeeps and rigs of every size. Yeah, them chicken coops was full of bears and choppers filled the skies. Well, we shot the line, we went for broke with 1,000 screaming trucks and 11 long-haired friends of Jesus in a chartreuse microbus.
0: Rubber duck to Sodbuster. Come on, are you out? 10-4, Sodbuster. Listen, you want to put that microbus in behind that suicide jockey? Yeah, he's hauling dynamite. He needs all the help he can get.
1: Well, we laid a strip for the Jersey Shore and prepared to cross the line. I could see the bridge was lined with bears, but it didn't have a doggone dime. I says, Pink Pen, this here's a rubber duck.

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2: The Rams' Matthew Stafford threw four touchdown passes in LA's win over the Giants Monday night, 28-6. Stafford with 327 yards passing. Giants quarterback Jackson Dart limped off on the first drive with a knee injury. He was hit as he threw. Off the bench, Jameis Winston led nine drives to just nine first downs. Devontae Adams of LA, eight catches, 195 yards and two scores, as his teammate Puka Nacua was out due to his hip injury. The Ravens say wide receiver Zay Flowers has a good shot to play this weekend. He missed Sunday's game with a bad hamstring. Raiders tight end Brock Bowers will practice this week and could make his season debut this Sunday after a knee operation. Falcons quarterback Michael Penix will start this Thursday. The Vikings will start quarterback Kyler Murray this weekend. In baseball, Baltimore, down 3-0 in the first, still beat Toronto 4-3. Pete Alonso with two homers. He has 40 victories for San Francisco and Detroit.
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1: The UN General Assembly. I'm Deborah Valentine, Fox News. President Trump and other world leaders are set to speak at the UN General Assembly today. Fox's Tanya J. Powers reports the president is also expected to meet with several world leaders.
2: General debate kicks off at the United Nations General Assembly, the final one for UN Secretary General Antonio Guterres, as his term ends at the end of the year. He will give the opening remarks, followed by Brazil, which by tradition goes first. President Trump will speak in the second slot, the usual position of the host country. Trump has bilateral meetings planned with the UK, Japan, and Ukrainian President Volodymyr Zelensky, as well as a signing event with Denmark and Greenland. Other world leaders to watch: Iran's president, set to speak on Wednesday, nearly 7 months after the U.S. and Israel launched their war on the country. Israeli Prime Minister Benjamin Netanyahu will speak on Thursday. In New York City, Tanya J. Powers, Fox News.
1: A public calamity is declared in Colombia as wildfires sweep the country. Fox's Jonathan Savage reports from our London bureau.
3: Nearly 20 active fires are burning in Colombia. One is affecting a colonial town popular with tourists about 100 miles northeast of the capital, Bogota. The fire in Villa de Leyva began on a nearby mountain. Now more than 700 acres are affected. Authorities are investigating the possibility it was started deliberately. Evacuations have been carried out and schools suspended as firefighters attempt to bring the flames under control. Dry conditions have made Colombia more susceptible to wildfires, with the weather phenomenon El Niño capable of helping them spread. Jonathan Savage, Fox News.
1: A gunman opened fire near a high school in western Turkey on Tuesday, wounding at least 8 people. Officials said the suspected shooter was arrested. The motive for the attack is under investigation. 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
7: Cloudy skies tonight with areas of fog and a few showers, a low temperature of 50, with winds out of the northeast at 5 to 10. Tuesday, we'll see areas of fog in the morning, otherwise cloudy skies with a high temperature of 60 and northeast winds around 5 miles an hour. Tuesday night, cloudy with a low temperature of 50 and southeast winds at 5 to 10. Wednesday, cloudy with a high temperature of 63 degrees. Wednesday night, we'll see scattered showers and thunderstorms with a low temperature of 53. Thursday, scattered thunderstorms with a high temperature of 62. Thursday night, showers and thunderstorms with a low of 54. Friday, scattered showers and storms with a high temperature of 64. Saturday, scattered showers and storms with a high temperature of 66. Sunday, chance of thunderstorms with a high of 71. Monday, partly cloudy with high temperatures in the low 70s. I'm meteorologist Ray Miller, and that's a look at KTIC weather on Classic Country KTIC.
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1: Carl, I was thinking how at Olson Pearson Auction and Realty, sometimes we look at things from a different angle. 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
2: That makes me think of a baseball game when I was 13. Last bat for Craig, full count, two outs, bases loaded. The pitcher fires his fastball. Spike says, right down the middle of the plate, but ball four because he threw it over the backstop. Our fans go wild.
1: So you won the game?
2: No, we lost 18-1.
1: What's that got to do with anything?
2: Not a thing. I just like to tell that story.

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2: In the Monday Night Football matchup in L.A., the Rams dominated the Giants 28-6 with wide receiver Puka Nacua out due to his hip injury. Devontae Adams had 8 receptions, 195 yards, 2 scores, 4 touchdown passes for Matthew Stafford. Falcons quarterback Michael Penix will start this Thursday's game, coming back from last year's torn ACL. The Vikings will start quarterback Kyler Murray this week. He has cleared concussion protocol. Washington QB Jaden Daniels will see special on Tuesday and Wednesday after Sunday's dislocated elbow. And Bears quarterback Caleb Williams is likely out this week. He's not due to practice after Sunday's hamstring injury. Eagles tight end Dallas Goedert will miss a few weeks with a sprained MCL, so Philly is signing tight end Zach Ertz. Colts wide receiver Alec Pierce could go on IR with a heel injury. The Colts are signing wide receiver Darius Slayton. In baseball, Baltimore beat Toronto 4-3.
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1: Fox News, I'm Deborah Valentine. President Donald Trump is scheduled to speak today at the UN General Assembly in New York. He also plans to meet with several top world leaders.
2: Trump has bilateral meetings planned with the UK, Japan, and Ukrainian President Volodymyr Zelensky, as well as a signing event with Denmark and Greenland. Other world leaders to watch, Iran's president set to speak on Wednesday, nearly 7 months after the U.S. and Israel launched their war on the country.
1: That's Fox's Tanya J. Powers reporting from New York. Hurricane Polo grew into a Category 4 storm in the eastern Pacific late on Monday. It's forecast to bring heavy rain to southwestern Mexico, but remain offshore. It had maximum sustained winds of 130 miles per hour. Forecasters say it may intensify further and reach a Category 5 hurricane strength today or Wednesday, according to the U.S. National Hurricane Center. 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
5: Cloudy skies tonight with areas of fog and a few showers. A low temperature of 50 with winds out of the northeast at 5 to 10. Tuesday, we'll see areas of fog in the morning. Otherwise, cloudy skies with a high temperature of 60 and northeast winds around 5 miles an hour. Tuesday night, cloudy with a low temperature of 50 and southeast winds at 5 to 10. Wednesday, cloudy with a high temperature of 63 degrees. Wednesday night, we'll see scattered showers and thunderstorms with a low temperature of 53. Thursday, scattered thunderstorms with a high temperature of 62. Thursday night, showers and thunderstorms with a low of 54. Friday, scattered showers and storms with a high temperature of 64. Saturday, scattered showers and storms with a high temperature of 66. Sunday, chance of thunderstorms with a high of 71. Monday, partly cloudy with high temperatures in the low 70s. I'm meteorologist Ray Miller, and that's a look at KTIC weather on Classic Country, KTIC.
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2: The Rams' Matthew Stafford threw four touchdown passes in LA's win over the Giants Monday night, 28-6. Stafford with 327 yards passing. Giants quarterback Jackson Dart limped off on the first drive with a knee injury. He was hit as he threw. Off the bench, Jameis Winston led nine drives to just nine first downs. Devontae Adams of LA, eight catches, 195 yards and two scores, as his teammate Puka Nacua was out due to his hip injury. The Ravens say wide receiver Zay Flowers has a good shot to play this weekend. He missed Sunday's game with a bad hamstring. Raiders tight end Brock Bowers will practice this week and could make his season debut this Sunday after a knee operation. Falcons quarterback Michael Penix will start this Thursday. The Vikings will start quarterback Kyler Murray this weekend. In baseball, Baltimore, down 3-0 in the first, still beat Toronto 4-3. Pete Alonso with two homers. He has 40 victories for San Francisco and Detroit.
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1: President Trump will take the world stage this morning. I'm Dave Anthony, Fox News, going to the UN in New York City.
2: More than 130 world leaders will convene for the United Nations General Assembly, where President Trump is set to deliver his address today. And at this global summit, he's also expected to tap into key issues like conflicts around the world and artificial intelligence. Trump is expected to double down on his pro-AI stance, even amid a growing conversation around the threat AI could pose without regulations.
1: That's Fox's Alex Hogan. The president also has meetings planned at the UN with the leaders of Britain and Japan and Ukraine's President Volodymyr Zelensky the day after a Trump Truth Social post called the war with Russia ridiculous and never-ending, but it must be ended. The president will also meet with leaders of Gulf countries discussing the conflict with Iran, which has spilled over to Saudi Arabia, and this might be a topic for discussion.
3: British Prime Minister Andy Burnham says the UK will provide defensive air-to-air refueling support for Saudi Arabia. This a response to attacks from Iran-backed Houthis in Yemen. The Saudis asked the British for help after a series of drone and missile strikes on their capital Riyadh and energy sites on the Red Sea coast. Last week, President Trump reportedly rejected a request from Saudi Crown Prince Mohammed bin Salman to intervene.
1: Fox's Jonathan Savage. Oil prices are down this morning 1%. At the gas pump, no change for regular, but diesel's up another penny to a new record high, $6.52 per gallon, according to AAA. Airlines keep trying to recover in the Northeast after a technical outage. Grounded flights canceling hundreds to and from Philadelphia and Newark, New Jersey. It's been fixed, but Transportation Secretary Sean Duffy tells Fox upgrades are needed.
4: By the way, this will not be the last time. If I don't get the money to fix the telecom, this won't be the last time we tell the story.
1: There are still more than 100 flights to and from Newark and Philly canceled or delayed today. 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
17: 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Every year in the United States, there are more than 672,000 divorces. That's according to the Centers for Disease Control and Prevention. But have you ever heard of a food divorce? It's a newer trend that might be hurting your relationship. It's when you and your partner are eating meals separately. There are several reasons why this can happen: conflicting work schedules, different diet plans, or even food intolerances. The Mayo Clinic says separate eating leads to a lack of reconnecting instead of the chance to build stronger emotional bonds and even reduce stress. Tanya Freirich is a North Carolina-based registered dietitian nutritionist and tells Fox News Digital, if so many Americans are eating every meal alone for many days or most of their days, that certainly can't be great for mental health or well-being, noting communities all around the world for thousands of years have come together around mealtimes. For more health news, go to foxnewshealth.com. I'm Lisa Brady with Fox on Health.
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18: Cloudy skies tonight with areas of fog and a few showers. A low temperature of 50 with winds out of the northeast at 5 to 10. Tuesday, we'll see areas of fog in the morning. Otherwise, cloudy skies with a high temperature of 60 and northeast winds around 5 miles an hour. Tuesday night, cloudy with a low temperature of 50 and southeast winds at 5 to 10. Wednesday, cloudy with a high temperature of 63 degrees. Wednesday night, we'll see scattered showers and thunderstorms with a low temperature of 53. Thursday, scattered thunderstorms with a high temperature of 62. Thursday night, showers and thunderstorms with a low of 54. Friday, scattered showers and storms with a high temperature of 64. Saturday, scattered showers and storms with a high temperature of 66. Sunday, chance of thunderstorms with a high of 71. Monday, partly cloudy with high temperatures in the low 70s. I'm meteorologist Ray Miller, and that's a look at KTIC weather on Classic Country, KTIC.
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1: Battle against the media. Good morning, I'm Gordon Deal, along with Nicole Murray on this Tuesday, September 22nd. Glad you could be with us. Here's what's up this hour.
2: Three news outlets are suing President Trump for pulling their White House credentials. Hear how reporters protested.
1: Flight operations have resumed in the Northeast after delays and cancellations from damaged air traffic control equipment.
2: The Venezuelan man shot and wounded by an ICE agent in Austin, Texas, has a different version of events than law enforcement.
1: And the new rules and advice for selling your home with mortgage rates at 7% or
3: so
1: higher.
3: If you're a home seller, you need to realize this is a very different market than it was 5 years ago. And you probably heard stories of your neighbors selling during the height of the pandemic and naming their price. Well, that generally is not this market anymore.
1: Veronica Dagger at the Wall Street Journal and how real estate advice is different from 5 years ago. Three news outlets are suing the Trump administration for banning them from the White House, saying the action violated their rights to free speech and a free press under the First Amendment. CNN, MS Now, and Politico are seeking a temporary restraining order to block Trump's action. In federal court in Washington, D.C., a hearing is scheduled for tomorrow. Trump Saturday announced he was barring them because of reporting he considered fake news. He defended his decision to reporters in New York yesterday.
4: You would think that an outlet would write at least reasonably well, but never. If you look at CNN, it's fake news.
1: Meanwhile, the AP joined a number of news organizations in a decision not to publish photographs

0: immigration agent in Texas says he's being held at an ICE detention center with a bullet still lodged in his back and was not receiving adequate medical care. 28-year-old Wilbur Perez called into a news conference by his attorney and said he was working as a DoorDash driver Sunday when his car was sideswiped by the agents, who he said did not identify themselves. He said an agent shot him while he was still in his car and that there had been no foot chase. Austin police on Sunday said he had run from agents. His attorney is Kate Lincoln Goldfinch.
1: We are fed up with ICE and DHS telling us lies about what has happened in these incidents where people are being murdered and shot. We want the truth.
0: The New York Times says agents pulled Perez over, ID'd themselves, and said he was going to be arrested, at which point Perez allegedly fled in his car, leading to a short chase, the sideswiping, and the shooting. Homeland Security says Perez is here illegally. A grand jury has found that there was no evidence to support bringing charges in the death of Nolan Wells, an 18-year-old who was found dead after a July 4th trip with friends off the coast of Mississippi. The grand jury said unanimously in a report released yesterday by the Jackson County District Attorney's Office that it found no criminal or racially motivated wrongdoing after it conducted a comprehensive investigation involving witness testimony, physical and digital evidence, and GPS and cell phone data. There's been speculation about the circumstances of Wells' death after photos circulated of the black teenager surrounded by white friends during a trip to Horn Island. District Attorney Angel Myers McElrath.
2: Outsiders and influencers have attempted to exploit Nolan's death to divide and create chaos here. But we are better together.
0: The report said Wells' family was given the opportunity to produce evidence from their private investigation into Wells' death. Hey, by the way, a quick welcome to those hearing us for the first time this morning in Wilmar, Minnesota on KWLM. It's 11 minutes now after the hour on This Morning, America's First News.
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8: Cloudy skies tonight with areas of fog and a few showers. A low temperature of 50 with winds out of the northeast at 5 to 10. Tuesday, we'll see areas of fog in the morning. Otherwise, cloudy skies with a high temperature of 60 and northeast winds around 5 miles an hour. Tuesday night, cloudy with a low temperature of 50 and southeast winds at 5 to 10. Wednesday, cloudy, with a high temperature of 63 degrees. Wednesday night, we'll see scattered showers and thunderstorms, with a low temperature of 53. Thursday, scattered thunderstorms, with a high temperature of 62. Thursday night, showers and thunderstorms, with a low of 54.

0: Friday, scattered showers and storms with a high temperature of 64. Saturday, scattered showers and storms with a high temperature of 66. Sunday, chance of thunderstorms with a high of 71. Monday, partly cloudy with high temperatures in the low 70s. I'm meteorologist Ray Miller, and that's a look at KTIC weather on Classic Country, KTIC.
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3: Glad you're with us. 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The Retail Association of Nevada has yanked its endorsement of the incumbent Republican governor, saying someone needs to pay a political price for President Trump's tariffs. It's a story by Jeff Mordock, White House reporter at the Washington Times. Jeff, what's up here?
4: Well, this is really interesting. So the Retail Association of Nevada, which has long endorsed Republican candidates for local offices, has pulled its endorsement of our incumbent governor, Joe Lombardo, and has endorsed the Democrat, Aaron Ford. And they had endorsed Joe Lombardo in 2022. As I said, the last time they've endorsed a Democrat was the 90s. And they're saying that they're getting walloped by President Trump's tariffs. And even though they're a state business organization, they feel somebody needs to pay a political price for this. And Joe Lombardo has come out, obviously, as a Republican in support of the president, in support of the president's tariffs. And they're yanking their endorsement strictly over Joe Lombardo's embrace of President Trump's tariffs. And they even trotted out. They had a whole press conference on the Las Vegas Strip at a really nice restaurant. And they trotted out business owners to talk about how tariffs have really impacted their businesses, both in terms of their increased costs, but it's also made traveling to Las Vegas more expensive. And they're not seeing the customer base that they did pre-tariffs.
3: That's interesting. All right. So one of those restaurant owners was this John Simmons. He owns Firefly. What is he saying about this?
4: Well, he's saying, you know, because of the tariffs, his costs have been raised. His business has slowed down. He's had to lay off employees. And he says he's getting it from all directions. His prices are higher. Consumers aren't coming to their store, to his restaurant, because their prices are higher. And that countries we've slapped tariffs off are not doing the tourism and not coming to the U.S. at the rate they used to. And as you know, Las Vegas is so dependent. I mean, it's a one industry town, and that industry is tourism.
3: Wow. All right. So you reference here this retail group in Nevada. What about in other states or other retail associations saying similar things or pulling endorsements for that matter?
4: No, what's really interesting is Nevada seems to be an outlier here. You look at some of these other states, they stuck in beyond the retail organization, but also Chamber of Commerce, other business groups that are reliably Republican, they stayed with the Republican Party. The only other notable defection was the California Chamber of Commerce, and their governor's race went for Xavier Becerra, the Democrat, over Steve Hilton. And that is believed to be the first time the organization has endorsed a Democrat ever. I talked to somebody at the chamber. They would not get into why they chose to endorse a Democrat for the first time. They would not discuss whether or not tariffs played a role. The only thing they really would say about it is that there were a lot of issues besides tariffs, and they didn't mention tariffs one way or the other in their endorsement. Whereas here in Nevada, the retail group made it clear that their endorsement of the Democrat, Aaron Ford, was specifically about their frustration with President Trump's tariffs.
3: Well, we're speaking with Jeff Mordock, White House reporter at the Washington Times. The story is called Retail Politics: Trump Tariffs Rattle Republicans' Usually Reliable Business Vote. It's not, I guess, in Nevada, the message was, well, somebody has to pay the price for Trump's tariffs. But it's not like everybody's running to endorse Democrats here. I mean, they once were pro-tariff, correct?
4: That is correct. And actually, that was, so I talked to a gentleman from the Michigan Retailers Association, which is the Nevada counterpart in Michigan. And they made that point that Democrats don't have a clean record on tariffs. Democrats are now against tariffs because President Trump is for tariffs, but they have a long history of supporting tariffs and being behind tariffs. And that is why the Michigan Retailers Association told me that they decided to stick with endorsing Mike Rogers for U.S. Senate, the Republican, because they don't feel Democrats have a clean record on tariffs either. And they feel that Mike Rogers, and they made it clear, they strongly disagree with Mike Rogers on tariffs. They strongly disagree with President Trump on tariffs. They oppose it, but they feel that, you know, the Democrats have historically been supportive of tariffs, and they agree with Mike Rogers on everything else but tariffs, and they weren't going to let one disagreement, as they put it, they decided not to put one disagreement separate them from somebody they say they agree with 99% of everything else that he stands for.
3: Thanks, Jeff. Jeff Mordock, White House reporter at the Washington Times. 19 minutes now after the hour. On This Morning, America's First News, here's Nicole Murray.
5: The three big things you need to know. Number one.
6: CNN, MS Now, and Politico have sued President Trump's administration days after they were barred from White House grounds, calling the ban a violation of their First Amendment rights. President Trump said he is barring the outlets because of what he called unfair reporting.
7: I think I have an obligation not to let fake news. They're very bad for the country, very bad for national security, so I have that obligation. So we'll see how it works out.
5: Number two.
6: A man identified as the Venezuelan who was shot and wounded by a federal immigration agent in Texas said he is in pain and being held at an ICE detention center with a bullet lodged in his back. Attorney Kate Lincoln Golden said DHS falsely claimed that there was a foot chase at the scene.
8: He didn't know it was ICE, and he did a U-turn under the highway, and the truck chased him and sideswiped him again, and the agents came out and shot him in the back of the neck and pulled him out of the car.
6: The man has been identified as 28-year-old Wilbur Perez.
5: Number three.
6: Three people have been injured in a shooting at a senior living facility in Los Angeles when a staff member allegedly opened fire on his coworkers. LAPD Deputy Chief Mark Reyna.
9: Numerous police officers responded within minutes. Officers did a systematic search of that location while also rendering aid to the victims and extracting those victims from the location. They were able to locate a suspect during that search. That suspect was taken into custody without incident.
6: The suspect has only been described as a man in his 60s. California police say they are investigating model Presley Gerber's death as a suspected overdose. Gerber, the son of Cindy Crawford, died on Sunday at 27 years old. Lawyers for Lindsey Clancy have asked a judge to investigate the conduct of the lone juror who wanted to convict the Massachusetts mother of murder in the deaths of her three children. Her lawyers have also asked the judge to dismiss the criminal case. A new study finds that people who shower at night instead of the morning fall asleep faster and deeper. But sometimes, like, a shower after a long day, it's like the last thing I want to do, you know?
3: Okay.
6: No?
3: Well, I shower when I'm dirty. Doesn't matter if it's night or morning.
6: You've never had that feeling of like, oh my God, I'm so tired, I'll shower in the morning kind of thing?
3: No. Well, you know, to be fair, like, if you're dirty and sweaty and the sweat has dried, right, then you're good getting into bed, right?
6: Ew, no.
3: The sheets, like, do some cleaning for you, don't they? You don't find that?
6: You're so gross.
3: 22 minutes after the hour.

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1: 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Investors will be waiting to see how higher mortgage rates are impacting KB Home, and also from AutoZone if car owners are delaying repairs or if they're delaying purchase of a new car and fixing up their existing one. Cooling crude oil prices helped to lift stocks yesterday. Kevin Mann, president and CEO of Henyon & Walsh, says investors are also looking at a future that will be less dependent on the Strait of Hormuz.
2: Do I think the Strait of Hormuz becomes worthless? No. Do I think the Strait of Hormuz remains a passageway for a lot of large oil tankers? Yes. But I think there will be other alternatives as well.
1: Also today, Richmond Fed President Thomas Barkin speaks on the economy. He'll also answer questions. That's your Fox Business Report. I'm Jim Pulsova. Invested in you.
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0: Thanks for being with us. Real estate agents are changing their advice to home sellers as mortgage rates are 7% now for the fifth consecutive year. Here's Veronica Dagger, personal finance reporter at the Wall Street Journal. Veronica, what are you hearing?
1: Right. So we're at the topping 7% for mortgage rates right now, and that's for the fifth year in a row. So we've been high for a while. It's kind of like the new normal. And so we're in a situation where home sales have cooled a lot because buyers are thinking twice about the higher rates that are out there. So if you're a home seller, you need to realize this is a very different market than it was 5 years ago. And, you know, you've probably heard stories of your neighbors selling during the height of the pandemic and naming their price. Well, that generally is not this market anymore. Unless you are in a market that is, unless you have a luxury home or you're in a super hot market, there's certain areas of the country that are still pretty hot, like northern New Jersey and certain areas of the country like Boston. But unless you're in one of those markets, most home sellers are going to have to play ball with buyers a lot more than they did in the past.
0: Yeah. All right. So explain some of the new ways they might be playing ball.
1: So one of the ways they do that is just be realistic with your pricing. Like, just because you think your house is special and good, I'm sure it's very nice, but if you think you can get the best price and get all your money back from all the work you put into it and all the time you put into it, they want to make sure they're buying something in line with the local market. And that can vary, very much vary street by street. And so it is helpful to work with a local agent who knows the area specifically and have a sense of what buyers are going to pay and be realistic, not shoot for the stars, because in most cases, that's going to cause your home to sit for a very long time in the market. And if you're serious about selling, you don't want to, it's very important from the outset to set the correct price. Another thing is that more and more sellers are offering concessions to buyers. And of course, more buyers are asking for that sweetener. Maybe the seller is going to say, you know what, I'll chip in money towards your closing costs on the deal. I will throw in the washer and dryer from the home. It helps sellers empathize with the buyers right now and makes buyers feel better about taking the deal to the finish line because they're already so financially stressed. So anything you can do to throw in to the offer that's going to make everyone feel good, that is a good idea right now. A couple other things to think about is offering repair credits. Back in the day, like meaning 5 years ago, many people would be buying homes without inspections. They'd be waiving inspections. Sellers

0: just could sit there and say, you know, you're going to buy my house as is. I'm not changing a thing and you're going to pay top dollar. Well, that generally is not the case anymore. If there is something needs to be fixed within reason, maybe there's, you know, a bathroom repair that needs to be done. You don't necessarily need to do that as a seller. But if the buyer says to you, look, I'm probably going to put like $15,000 into this bathroom, maybe you want to offer them a $15,000 repair credit to get that deal done.
1: How about just like not selling at all? I think there was one agent who said he does advise that to clients sometimes, I guess ones who can afford it.
0: Right. If you can afford it, why give up that home with the, you know, 2 or 3% mortgage rate if you can go ahead and rent it? Rents are still quite high, especially in areas like New York City. And so if you can go ahead and rent that property and hold out, and as long as you're covering your costs and maybe making a few bucks on it, it might make sense to hold out till the market improves for sellers. So that's an option for people too.
1: Thanks, Veronica. Veronica Dagger, personal finance reporter at the Wall Street Journal. 30 minutes now after the hour on This Morning, America's First News.

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1: Mostly cloudy skies today with our highs in the upper 50s and mid 60s throughout Iowa, the lower 60s and lower 70s throughout Nebraska, the lower 70s and lower 80s throughout Kansas, and the lower 60s and lower 80s throughout Missouri. Mostly cloudy skies overnight tonight with our lows in the mid 40s and mid 50s throughout Iowa, the lower to upper 50s throughout Nebraska, the mid 50s and lower 60s throughout Kansas, and the upper 40s and upper 50s throughout Missouri. For today's forecast, a slight chance for some rain showers, mostly cloudy with our high nearing 59. Mostly cloudy and 51 overnight tonight. Some scattered showers possible on a Wednesday, cloudy with a high of 64. Then showers and thunderstorms are likely on a Wednesday night, mostly cloudy with a low around 64. Showers are likely on a Thursday, cloudy with a high of 63. And more rain showers are likely on a Thursday night, cloudy with a low around 55. Showers and thunderstorms likely throughout the day on Friday, cloudy with a high of 64. And more scattered showers are likely on a Friday night, mostly cloudy with a low around 56. Still a chance for some rain showers on a Saturday, cloudy with a high of 70, and more rain throughout Saturday night. I'm weatherology meteorologist Carol Foster, and that's KTIC weather on Classic Country KTIC.
2: Fox News, I'm CJ Papa. President Trump set to address the UN General Assembly in New York City at 10 a.m. Eastern.
3: At this global summit, he's also expected to tap into key issues like conflicts around the world and artificial intelligence. Trump is expected to double down on his pro-AI stance, even amid a growing conversation around the threat AI could pose without regulations.
2: Fox's Alex Hogan in Washington. The president will meet on the sidelines with the new British Prime Minister Andy Burnham, Venezuela's interim president Delcy Rodriguez, and Ukraine's Volodymyr Zelensky. Police in Georgia have not released any details about a potential shooter, identified any suspects in the attack that left two young brothers ages 11 and 12 dead in DeKalb County. Two women were wounded as well. And diesel up a penny overnight, setting a new record at $6.52 a gallon, that from AAA. 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
4: Securing America.
5: The Air Force recently celebrated its 79th birthday, which Branch Secretary Troy Menk discussed on Fox and Friends. He also talked about why the newest military frontier, space, is so important.
6: Space is critically important, both from military and economic security. I think it's like $500 billion a year in economic value, going to over $1 trillion probably by the end of the decade.
5: He said the battle for space has been underway for a while and continues.
6: Unfortunately, a number of countries, really over the last decades, have expended a lot of effort to weaponize space so that they could take that domain away from us when they saw fit. We can't allow that.
5: Still, he warned, that will not deter American forces.
6: Our message to all adversaries is, with the Air Force is prepared today, and we'll be prepared tomorrow to defend this country.
5: Secretary Menk also noted that recruiting is ahead of schedule for both the Air Force and the Space Force. Kevin Uretzky, Fox News.
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1: Thanks for spending time with us. Welcome into Tuesday, September 22nd. Gordon Deal with Nicole Murray. Some of our top stories and headlines: three news organizations suing the Trump administration for pulling their White House credentials. TV networks suspended some coverage of presidential events yesterday in protest. Flight operations resume in the Northeast after delays and cancellations from damaged air traffic control equipment. Matthew Stafford threw four touchdown passes as the Rams blew out the Giants in Monday Night Football. And a lost hiker rescued after 11 days on a rugged island in the middle of Lake Superior. That story in about 20 minutes. 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The fast casual burrito chain Chipotle is working with the data infrastructure giant Palantir on a food safety risk platform. Wired.com says it appears to analyze factors like a store's health department scores, pest incidents, and employee illnesses to assign a food safety score, basically the store's risk level. Insight from Dr. Don Schaffner, food microbiologist at Rutgers University in New Jersey. Don, explain this.
2: Well, food safety is complicated, and companies need information to make decisions. And so obviously in this case, Chipotle has decided to work with somebody to help them manage those data needs.
1: And what is it that they're looking for, do you think, after what's happened, I guess?
2: Well, like I said, food safety is complicated. There's a lots of things to manage. You have to think about individual stores. You have to think about where the food is coming from to get to those stores. You know, there's just so much data that's potentially out there that a company might want to have its hands on to be able to manage food safety and food quality and to be able to make decisions quickly.
1: And in theory, the software, this I think it's called Foundry, that Palantir has, it's just combing through records upon records, trying to identify where some sort of outbreak might occur and impact the food system.
2: Well, I don't think it's necessarily outbreak specific. It's really looking at all of the data that they need to make decisions about food safety, about food quality. It's just a fire hose of information. So, of course, individual people can't necessarily look at that and make sense out of it. So you need some sort of a platform to kind of collate that information and give the people that need information, you know, on dashboards where they can make real-time decisions that are hopefully based on accurate data.
1: You referenced that food safety is complicated. How so? What do you mean by that?
2: Oh, there's just so many moving pieces, right? If you think about on a restaurant on a daily basis, you've got workers that may show up. You've got workers that may show up sick. You need to have a way to send them home. Chipotle is very big on that. You know, you think about all the ingredients that might go into a taco, right? You got the shells coming from one place, and you got the lettuce coming from another place, and the tomatoes coming from another place, and then you got meat coming from another place, and then you've got information about, you know, how that meat has been cooked or you know, all of this kind of stuff. So it's just a huge amount of data, and really if any one of those things goes wrong, you could potentially have a food poisoning outbreak. So having a way to keep track of all of that, and then in the event that something does go wrong, figuring out, well, what caused it? Because when people present with illness, you don't know if they got sick from your restaurant. You don't know if they did get sick from your restaurant, what food they ate at your restaurant. So yeah, just lots and lots of data out there that companies need to wrangle.
1: We're speaking with Dr. Donald Schaffner, food microbiologist at Rutgers University. This report from Wired talked about a nightmare summer for food safety across the U.S. Can you sort of recap kind of what we saw, what we went through?
2: Sure. I think, certainly this was, I wouldn't call it a nightmare summer. I would absolutely call it the summer of Cyclospora, or what seems to be the summer of Cyclospora. We had a very large Cyclospora outbreak that was centered in Michigan and Ohio. The epidemiology investigation implicated iceberg lettuce from Taco Bell restaurants. And of course, you know, that sensitized everybody to talking about food safety. We have other Cyclospora outbreaks ongoing simultaneously where we haven't identified the cause. And then, of course, we have food safety outbreaks happening all the time. Fortunately, not like all the time, but certainly a lot of the time. And so I think the news people, consumers of news, were very interested to learn more about what other things might be making them sick. And so with that Cyclospora case, that Cyclospora outbreak starting and then sort of rolling downhill and sort of gathering speed, it was all anybody wanted to talk about in terms of the food supply. And certainly, certainly all anybody wanted to talk to me about.
1: Yeah. ultimately, do you think AI here helps with food safety?
2: Well, I've been playing around with AI, and I think it's a tremendously powerful tool. But what I always wonder is it really giving us true information? And so, yes, I mean, AI is wonderful for screening large amounts of data and pulling patterns out of that data. But, as humans, we also can fool ourselves and see patterns when they're not there. And so, certainly, I mean, AI is going to be one tool that we're going to use. But like somebody once said, trust but verify, right? We need to use AI because it's helping us to manage all this data. But we also, at some point, need to put human eyes on it and make sure what the AI is telling us actually checks out and comports with what we know about food safety and how the food supply works.
1: Thanks, Don. Dr. Don Schaffner, food microbiologist at Rutgers University. 20 minutes now in front of the hour. On This Morning, America's First News. Coming up next, another Waymo vehicle gets confused because it's not that smart.
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10: Mostly cloudy skies today with our highs in the upper 50s and mid 60s through to Iowa, the lower 60s and lower 70s throughout Nebraska, the lower 70s and lower 80s throughout Kansas, and the lower 60s and lower 80s throughout Missouri. Mostly cloudy skies overnight tonight with our lows in the mid-40s and mid-50s through to Iowa, the lower to upper 50s throughout Nebraska, the mid-50s and lower 60s throughout Kansas, and the upper 40s and upper 50s throughout Missouri. For today's forecast, a slight chance for some rain showers, mostly cloudy with our high nearing 59. Mostly cloudy and 51 overnight tonight. Some scattered showers possible in a Wednesday, cloudy with a high of 64. Then showers and thunderstorms are likely in a Wednesday night, mostly cloudy with a low around 64. Showers are likely in a Thursday, cloudy with a high of 63. And more rain showers are likely in a Thursday night, cloudy with a low around 55. Showers and thunderstorms likely throughout the day on Friday, cloudy with a high of 64. And more scattered showers are likely in a Friday night, mostly cloudy with a low around 56. Still a chance for some rain showers in a Saturday, cloudy with a high of 70, and more rain throughout Saturday night. I'm weatherology meteorologist Carol Foster, and that's KTIC weather on Classic Country, KTIC.
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0: Sunny top of this. Welcome into Tuesday. It is time now for the mic drop with this morning's Mike Gavin.
1: Good morning. Well, we can add muddy puddles to the list of things that robot cars aren't great at handling. We told you last week about the standoff between a Waymo and a fire truck in Austin. Now, video's gone viral showing one of the company's robo-taxis spending 10 minutes repeatedly moving forward and backward on a flooded Phoenix Street before finally coming to a stop in traffic. The footage doesn't show whether anyone was riding inside the Waymo or whether remote assistance became involved or what specifically caused it to stop. But flooded roads have already posed a documented problem for Waymo's automated driving system. In May, the National Highway Traffic Safety Administration acknowledged a Waymo recall due to a concern that software could allow a Waymo vehicle to slow down and then continue into standing water.
0: Yeah.
1: So, like, just basically drive through floods, which I guess is maybe what it was afraid of and why it was just kind of stuck there going back and forth in the flooded street.
0: Do they keep overcorrecting? Is that what's happening here, it seems like?
1: Yeah.
0: Because I was just about to say, don't go the other way now and make it seem like it's some amphibious vehicle.
1: Right. Yeah.
0: Figure this out.
1: Right. I mean, there should be some sort of a limit. Whatever it is, it's a couple inches, whatever that might be. Maybe 6 inches is the limit, whatever that might be. And above that, you don't go through it. And underneath that, you do. But apparently, it's having trouble.
0: How about the thing just backing up? In traffic, though.
1: Yeah,
0: I know. It almost banged into that Volkswagen that had pulled up behind it. Volkswagen's leaning on the horn.
1: Yeah.
0: And then the Volkswagen had to back up because the Waymo was going to back up into it. I thought, oh, a sensor will kick in at any moment here, and the Volkswagen won't have to back up, but I'm not quite sure that was the case.
1: And you don't want to take that chance. You don't want to take that chance, right? Yeah. I mean, there's few things more frightening than having a robot backing into you, and you know you can't flag down the human and say, hey, stop.
0: Well, just watch. I'm just thinking, go. Okay, go. Now it's going to go. Now it's good. Nope, it's not. It's backing up again.
1: Yeah.
0: It just was completely confused.
1: We're just ironing out the bugs, Gordon. All, before you and I get into one, it's all going to be fixed. Trust me.
0: You first.
1: Yeah. And not to get too deep in the woods on fantasy football, but here's a story that most anyone who follows the NFL could find amusing. ESPN reposted screenshots from a fantasy football matchup on social media, which shows one team behind by only around 3 points with Giants star receiver Malik Nabers set to play last night on Monday Night Football. Even better, the other team left Puka Nacua in his lineup, even though he'd been ruled out for the game due to injury, and he had Jackson Dart as his quarterback, and we know that Dart exited the game early with an injury in the first quarter. That guy must have been feeling pretty good until, wait for it, Nabers also got hurt, injuring his shoulder early in the contest. Nabers did return to the game, but only finished with one catch for 1 yard, leaving that guy 2 points short of what had seemed like a sure victory.
0: Wow.
1: Yeah.
0: What would he have needed fantasy football wise?
1: I mean,
0: one
1: catch for
0: 5 yards
1: one catch for, maybe 10 yards. For 10 yards. That would have given him the 2 points,
0: the
1: and then he would have got the win. Yeah. Yeah. That's all he needed was one more catch. And we know Nabers, when he's healthy, catches a lot of balls. So he probably thought he was sitting pretty right there.
0: I was just frustrated for the Giants watching him last night.
1: The moral of the story is don't ever count on the Giants, even if they look like last week they looked like they were playing well. Don't ever count on the Giants for you to win your fantasy football team, please.
0: Thank you, Mike. 13 minutes now in front of the hour on This Morning, America's First News.
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10: The Rams' Matthew Stafford threw four touchdown passes in LA's win over the Giants Monday night, 28-6. Stafford with 327 yards passing. Giants quarterback Jackson Dart limped off on the first drive with a knee injury. He was hit as he threw. Off the bench, Jameis Winston led nine drives to just nine first downs. Devontae Adams of LA, eight catches, 195 yards and two scores, as his teammate Puka Nacua was out due to his hip injury. The Ravens say wide receiver Zay Flowers has a good shot to play this weekend. He missed Sunday's game with a bad hamstring. Raiders tight end Brock Bowers will practice this week and could make his season debut this Sunday after a knee operation. Falcons quarterback Michael Penix will start this Thursday. The Vikings will start quarterback Kyler Murray this weekend. In baseball, Baltimore down 3-0 in the first, still beat Toronto 4-3. Pete Alonso with two homers. He has 40 victories for San Francisco and Detroit.
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12: Taking the day's information and helping you make sense of it all. 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
0: Thanks for joining us. A new study finds Americans are drinking less for the first time since the pandemic, but alcohol use remains higher than it was before 2020. The study in the journal Annals of Internal Medicine said the modest decline in drinking rates is welcome news. While both heavy and occasional drinking declined among Gen Z and millennials, drinking increased in people ages 50 to 64. Senior study author Dr. Brian Lee, a liver transplant doctor at Keck Medicine of USC in Los Angeles, says the most concerning finding was that heavy drinking among adults ages 50 to 64 has steadily climbed since 2018. He said about a million more people are drinking heavily in that age group alone. Heavy drinking here is defined as either five or more drinks per day or 15 or more per week for men. For women, it's four drinks per day or eight drinks per week. Yearly cancer deaths linked to alcohol have doubled over the last three decades. 8 minutes now in front of the hour on This Morning. Once again, here's Nicole Murray.
13: And now, the three big things you need to know. Number one.
14: CNN, MS Now, and Politico have sued the Trump administration for banning them from White House grounds, saying the action violates their First Amendment rights. President Trump says the ban was put into place because of the quality of reporting.
15: I never get anything positive. It's always negative.
13: Number two.
14: The grand jury reviewing the evidence in the death of Nolan Wells has found that no criminal charges are warranted, saying the position and location that his body was found is consistent with drowning. Circuit Court District Attorney Angel Myers McElrath.
16: What I cannot accept, when I cannot ignore, is that false narratives that Nolan's death was somehow racially motivated, and that this is a case of another young black man denied justice by a racist, corrupt system, were perpetuated and allowed to spread.
14: The 18-year-old was found dead after a 4th of July trip off the coast of Mississippi.
13: Number three.
14: A police officer and a man have been wounded in an exchange of gunfire near a synagogue in Ontario as members of the Jewish community celebrated Yom Kippur. Belleville Police Service Deputy Chief Sherry Meeks.
17: We have increased patrols and are maintaining a heightened police presence throughout the city, including around places of worship, while continuing to work closely with community leaders to provide reassurance and support.
14: The suspect, identified as 29-year-old Sean Ward, was being hospitalized in life-threatening condition. The Florida Department of Health has confirmed the state's first death of dengue fever this year as cases of the mosquito-borne illness continue to rise. The department did not provide any details about the patient. Flights into and out of New York, New Jersey, and Philadelphia have resumed after hundreds of flights were canceled and delayed yesterday. Officials say a construction crew accidentally cut a Verizon fiber cable. The Powerball jackpot has climbed to $313 million. However, Saturday's drawing still produced a big winner. A New York player matched five numbers to win $1 million. That lucky individual has not yet claimed their prize.
0: Stay low on the radar screen.
14: Do you have to declare like who you are when you win a big prize?
0: Not sure.
14: Like that?
0: I think it's a state by state thing, so I'm not sure what the rules in New York are, but
14: I'm assuming you would keep your identity private.
0: Yeah.
14: You wouldn't even tell me?
0: That is a definite no.
14: Why not? Definite I could keep a no. secret.
0: Definite no. 6 minutes now in front of the hour.
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being with us. A 70-year-old experienced hiker was on a planned 9-day solo backpacking hike through Isle Royale National Park, a rugged island in Lake Superior, when things took a turn. Craig Berg was supposed to return on a ferry to Michigan's Upper Peninsula September 5, but when he didn't arrive home, his family reported him missing. There's no cell service on the island. On the fourth day of his trip, Berg veered off the trails and fell into a swamp, apparently, trenching all of his clothes, bag, and food. For the next 11 days, he survived off a small allotment of freeze-dried food and dirty water. Finally, Berg spotted two kayakers who rescued him 11 days after his fall. The paddlers were veterans of the Michigan National Guard. After his airlift rescue, first responders noted that Berg was injured and hypothermic, but were nonetheless thrilled to find him alive and alert. He continues to recover. That'll do it for this hour. For Nicole Murray and Mike Gavin, I'm Gordon Deal. Thanks for listening to This Morning, America's First News.

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2: Humanoid robots stealing the show at Automate, North America's largest display of robotics and automation. Hundreds of robots that look like people are scooping and serving popcorn, brewing coffee, dancing, and doing martial arts. But the uses are also more practical. Companies are using robots to sort and move packages in warehouses and manufacture products. NVIDIA's head of robotics says artificial intelligence is changing what robots are capable of.
3: They can have spatial understanding, temporal understanding, space and time, and then decide their actions.
2: Responding to concerns that robots will replace humans, Robot.com's chief business officer says those fears are unfounded.
4: The reality is that we're taking robots and applying them to things that are repetitive and less interesting and allowing humans to do more value add functions.
2: Those repetitive jobs are often the hardest for companies to fill. With Fox on Tech, Grady Trimble, Fox Business.
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5: Big speech
6: and a lot of meetings. I'm Dave Anthony, Fox News. That's on President Trump's agenda at the United Nations in New York today. He'll address the UN General Assembly and then sit down with other world leaders from Britain to Japan and Ukraine's President Volodymyr Zelensky. As President Trump says, the ridiculous, never-ending war with Russia must end.
7: The Ukrainian president striking an optimistic tone on social media, saying, quote, there are ideas for de-escalation steps and for addressing fundamental security issues, energy security, food security, and the protection of human life.
6: Fox's Marianne Rafferty. The president will also meet with the leaders of Gulf countries as the Iran conflict continues. Strait of Hormuz shipping still an issue, and Iran-backed Houthi attacks on Saudi Arabia adding to the tension. And also at the UN today, Fox's Alex Hogan reports.
8: President Trump will join the prime ministers of Denmark and Greenland for a trilateral signing ceremony to formalize the new security agreement for the U.S. and Greenland. Reuters now reporting that the U.S. plans to open two new military bases in Greenland. The plan would reestablish one Cold War era military base in the southern part of Greenland and convert a military outpost on the east coast, which is currently being used by the Danish Sled Dog Patrol.
6: The Venezuelan immigrant shot by an ICE agent Sunday in Austin, Texas, leading to protests, is now in a detention center. His lawyer, Kate Lincoln Goldfinch, says that he still has a bullet in his back. Homeland Security says that Wilbur Rafael Garces Perez was in the country illegally with an order for removal. She maintains
9: he had a work permit. He was seeking asylum.
6: There are still more than 100 flights canceled or delayed to and from Newark, New Jersey, and Philadelphia today as airlines recover from yesterday's technical issue that grounded planes for hours.
10: One of the main circuits that controls communications in the Philly and Newark area went down. When they went to switch to their backup line, which was fiber optics, they found out that had actually been cut during a construction project in New Jersey.
6: That's Connor Hanson. 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
15: 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One menu decision changed an entire industry. 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Heck, I'm getting hungry just reading this. 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
5: I'm Connie Green in the KTIC News Center, which is sponsored by TNT Coins in Fremont. A public hearing for a conditional use permit and rezoning to operate a licensed medical cannabis cultivation facility in Herman is on the agenda for this afternoon's meeting of the Washington County Board of Supervisors. It starts at 3 p.m. at the courthouse at 16th and Colfax in Blair. A public hearing to set the final tax request and for the Wisner City budget for the upcoming fiscal year is at this evening's meeting of the Wisner City Council. It starts at 5 o'clock in Wisner City Council Chambers at 1111 Avenue E. The Cumming County Board of Supervisors meets tomorrow afternoon at the courthouse in West Point. The supervisors will consider hiring a sixth dispatcher, among other matters. That meeting starts at 1 p.m. on Wednesday. Those are the latest stories from the KTIC News Center.
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12: Mostly cloudy skies today with our highs in the upper 50s and mid-60s through to Iowa, the lower 60s and lower 70s throughout Nebraska, the lower 70s and lower 80s throughout Kansas, and the lower 60s and lower 80s throughout Missouri. Mostly cloudy skies overnight tonight with our lows in the mid-40s and mid-50s throughout Iowa, the lower to upper 50s throughout Nebraska, the mid-50s and lower 60s throughout Kansas, and the upper 40s and upper 50s throughout Missouri. For today's forecast, a slight chance for some rain showers, mostly cloudy with our high nearing 59. Mostly cloudy and 51 overnight tonight. Some scattered showers possible on a Wednesday, cloudy with a high of 64. Then showers and thunderstorms are likely on a Wednesday night, mostly cloudy with a low around 64. Showers are likely on a Thursday, cloudy with a high of 63. And more rain showers are likely on a Thursday night, cloudy with a low around 55. Showers and thunderstorms likely throughout the day on Friday, cloudy with a high of 64. And more scattered showers are likely on a Friday night, mostly cloudy with a low around 56. Still a chance for some rain showers into Saturday, cloudy with a high of 70, and more rain throughout Saturday night. I'm weatherology meteorologist Kara Foster, and that's KTIC weather on Classic Country KTIC.
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6: Gordon Deal. Trump versus the press. Good morning, I'm Gordon Deal, along with Nicole Murray, on this Tuesday, September 22nd. Glad you could be with us. Here's what we have for you this hour.
16: Three news organizations are suing President Trump for yanking their White House credentials over what he sees as unfair coverage.
6: Two versions of the story are emerging for the Venezuelan man shot and wounded by an ICE agent in Austin, Texas.
16: Airport operations in the Northeast are resuming this morning after repairs to a cable that was accidentally cut by a contractor.
6: And what happens if you never buy a house?
17: The share of 30-somethings that own their own home has dropped more than 5 percentage points between over the past 20 years, right? So that means like it's much less common now for someone in their 30s to own a home than it used to be.
6: Jillian Berman at Market Watch on how many 20 and 30 somethings are reevaluating home ownership as a way to build wealth. Three news outlets are suing the Trump administration for banning them from the White House grounds, saying the action violated their rights to free speech and a free press under the First Amendment. CNN, MS Now, and Politico are seeking a temporary restraining order to block Trump's action in federal court in Washington, D.C. A hearing is scheduled for tomorrow. Trump on Saturday announced he was barring the organizations because of reporting he considered fake news. He defended his decision to reporters in New York yesterday.
18: I think I have an obligation not to let fake news. They're very bad for the country, very bad for national security. So I have that obligation. So we'll see how it works out.
6: Meanwhile, the AP joined a number of news organizations in a decision not to publish photographs or video of presidential events yesterday. Trump this term has denied basic access to many major news organizations, launched personal attacks on journalists for the reporting, and elevated media outlets seen as more sympathetic to the administration. He also has filed lawsuits against multiple news outlets. A man identified as the Venezuelan who was shot and wounded by a federal immigration agent in Texas says he's being held in an ICE detention center with a bullet still lodged in his back. 28-year-old Wilbur Perez called into a news conference by his attorney and said he had been working as a DoorDash driver on Sunday when his car was sideswiped by the agents who said, who he said did not identify themselves. He said an agent shot him while he was still in his car. Austin police said Sunday he had run

0: shot him in the back of the neck and pulled him out of the car.
1: The New York Times says agents pulled Perez over, ID'd themselves, and said he was going to be arrested, at which point Perez allegedly fled in his car, leading to a short chase, the sideswiping, and the shooting. Homeland Security says Perez is here illegally. A grand jury has found that there was no evidence to support bringing charges in the death of Nolan Wells, an 18-year-old who was found dead after a July 4th trip with friends off the coast of Mississippi. The grand jury said unanimously in a report released yesterday by the Jackson County District Attorney's Office that it found no criminal or racially motivated wrongdoing after it conducted a comprehensive investigation involving witness testimony, physical and digital evidence, and GPS and cell phone data. There's been speculation about the circumstances of Wells' death after photos circulated of the black teen surrounded by white friends during a trip to Horn Island. District Attorney Angel Myers McElrath.
2: What I cannot accept, what I cannot ignore, is that false narratives that Nolan's death was somehow racially motivated and that this is a case of another young black man denied justice by a racist, corrupt system were perpetuated and allowed to spread.
1: The report said Wells' family was given the opportunity to produce evidence from their private investigation into Wells' death. Hey, a quick welcome to some of our newest listeners, including on WCLO in Janesville, Wisconsin, and WKBK in Keene, New Hampshire. 11 minutes now after the hour. On This Morning, America's First News.
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7: Mostly cloudy skies today with our highs in the upper 50s and mid 60s throughout Iowa, the lower 60s and lower 70s throughout Nebraska, the lower 70s and lower 80s throughout Kansas, and the lower 60s and lower 80s throughout Missouri. Mostly cloudy skies overnight tonight with our lows in the mid-40s and mid-50s throughout Iowa, the lower to upper 50s throughout Nebraska, the mid-50s and lower 60s throughout Kansas, and the upper 40s and upper 50s throughout Missouri. For today's forecast, a slight chance for some rain showers, mostly cloudy with our high nearing 59. Mostly cloudy and 51 overnight tonight. Some scattered showers possible on a Wednesday, cloudy with a high of 64. Then showers and thunderstorms are likely on a Wednesday night, mostly cloudy with a low around 64. Showers are likely on a Thursday, cloudy with a high of 63. And more rain showers are likely on a Thursday night, cloudy with a low around 55. Showers and thunderstorms likely throughout the day on Friday, cloudy with a high of 64. And more scattered showers are likely on a Friday night, mostly cloudy with a low around 56. Still a chance for some rain showers on a Saturday, cloudy with a high of 70, and more rain throughout Saturday night. I'm weatherology meteorologist Kara Foster, and that's KTIC weather on Classic Country KTIC.
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0: don't take sides. 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
1: Thanks for spending time with us. Welcome into Tuesday. The Trump administration has moved to accelerate deportations by securing deals with countries worldwide to receive individuals deported from the U.S. who were not originally from their destinations. It's a story by Anna Jaratelli, Homeland Security reporter at the Washington Examiner. Anna, what have you seen?
2: Yeah, you know, what we saw was the Trump administration actually using the travel ban imposed last June, the second travel ban, and in one case against 19 countries. And a number of those countries, 12 in Africa, or I'm sorry, 19, turning up.
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2: That travel ban lifted, and other types of incentives as well, sometimes financial, sometimes visa-related, but all an effort by the Trump administration to be able to deport more people, particularly people from countries like Cuba who will not take back their own citizens.
1: Oh, wow. All right, so some of these financial incentives, will we like throw cash at these countries or do some sort of business deal? Like, do we know?
2: Yeah, it's not a ton of money. I believe that the quote I saw was $46 million has been spent by the State Department in total. But yeah, in one instance, last spring when the U.S. sent over 250 Venezuelans, primarily Venezuelan men, to El Salvador, to the mega prison. They did pay about $5 million for that endeavor to cover the cost of that. And eventually Venezuela said, you know, we can't have our people staying in this prison in El Salvador. We will take them back.
1: Hmm. And there's what, about 35 countries, I think you said, that have signed on to some sort of agreement here to take immigrants from the U.S.?
2: There have been 35 countries that have signed on to this. And historically, we would see cooperation with Mexico. Mexico would be willing to take back people. And the first Trump administration, they had agreements, different types of agreements, but with Guatemala, El Salvador, and Honduras saying, you know, we won't let you, if you opt not to seek asylum in the U.S. after entering illegally, we'll put you on a plane and send you to one of these other countries, and they'll let you seek asylum there. And so this is going so much further. It's someone in ICE detention who finds out, you know, in a matter of 24 hours, they're going to be on a plane going to, say, Ghana or going to Poland or something. And they might be from the Caribbean or South America. And it's a way that the administration is admittedly using to get people to self-deport, to voluntarily leave the United States out of fear that they could end up on one of these deportation flights on the other side of the world instead of taking things into their own hands and leaving on their own terms.
1: Wow. We're speaking with Anna Jaratelli, Homeland Security reporter at the Washington Examiner. The story is called Trump's Deportation Strategy Increasingly Includes Flying Illegal Immigrants to Third Countries. What are the deportation numbers these days?
2: Well, the Trump administration is saying they've removed over 1 million people to date in the year and 8 months that he's been in office. That is far beyond what we've seen under previous administrations in any singular time period. They're also saying that last count earlier this year, 1.9 million had chosen to self-deport. Those numbers, you know, both are very high, but especially the self-deportation numbers, there has been, you know, significant criticism that, how do you get to those numbers? And the DHS, I've asked them repeatedly, how do you get 1.9 million? Where do you get that from? They haven't shared the information behind that, but yeah. They are claiming. But again, that's, you know, you, what, 12, 13, 14 million, the latest counts are out of people in the country illegally during the Biden administration. So it's still not a huge number, and what people on the right, more the MAGA movement, want to see is more people being deported.
1: Thanks, Anna. Anna Jaratelli, Homeland Security reporter at the Washington Examiner. This portion of the program is brought to you by Incogni. Authorities say a Kentucky officer ran the same two license plates 2,000 times. They belonged to the mother of his child. She had an order of protection against him. Now, he didn't hack anything. He typed in a plate. And then Audit logs show a police chief ran 600 searches on two plates, his ex's and her teenage daughter's. Here's what nobody says. A plate tells you what she drives. It doesn't tell you where she sleeps. That comes from a data broker. Home address, phone number, relatives, everywhere she's lived. $2 was all it cost. No badge, no audit trail. That's why I use Incogni, Incogni. It sends removal requests to more than 420 data broker and people search sites, then follows up so you don't get relisted. Visit incogni.com/Gordon to get 60% off right now. That's incogni.com/Gordon. They can't harm you if they can't find you. Again, incogni.com/Gordon. 20 minutes after the hour on this morning. Here's Nicole Murray.
4: And now, the three big things you need to know. Number one.
5: CNN, MS Now, and Politico have sued President Trump's administration days after they were barred from White House grounds, calling the ban a violation of their First Amendment rights. President Trump said he is barring the outlets because of what he called unfair reporting.
6: You would think that an outlet would write at least reasonably well, but never. If you look at CNN as fake news.
4: Number two.
5: A man identified as the Venezuelan who was shot and wounded by a federal immigration agent in Texas said he is in pain and being held at an ICE detention center with a bullet lodged in his back. Attorney Kate Lincoln Goldfinch said DHS falsely claimed that there was a foot chase at the scene.
7: We are fed up with ICE and DHS telling us lies about what has happened in these incidents where people are being murdered and shot. We want the truth.
5: The man has been identified as 28-year-old Wilbur Perez.
4: Number three.
5: Three people have been injured in a shooting at a senior living facility in Los Angeles when a staff member allegedly opened fire on his coworkers. LAPD Deputy Chief Mark Reyna.
8: Upon arrival and making entry into the lobby area, they observed three victims of gunshot wounds. At that time, the call was upgraded to a help call for a possible active shooter.
5: The suspect, described as a man in his 60s, was taken into custody yesterday. Flights into and out of New York, New Jersey, and Philadelphia have resumed after hundreds of flights were canceled and delayed yesterday. Officials say a construction crew accidentally cut a Verizon fiber cable. The FAA has launched a new artificial intelligence tool in the Washington, D.C. area intended to predict flight delays and advise air traffic controllers. Transportation Secretary Sean Duffy.
9: This is our effort to give you a better system, better tools, and better efficiency.
5: The smart system cost $875 million. The New York Post reports that California residents are trying to cut back on spending. Forget dinner and drinks. Costco is the new fun night out, and some say it could even be a way to find true love.
1: Wow. Right there, when you're searching for what? Batteries and camping equipment?
5: And eating the samples. Oh, they also have a lot of clothes there, too.
1: Yeah.
5: I love Costco.
1: Food samples.
5: Maybe that should be our next group outing.
1: Get some hors d'oeuvres.
5: Yeah. Shop a little bit.
1: 23 minutes now after the hour.

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6: Jillian, what's going on?
7: So I think, you know, for a lot of people, you know, the kind of when they were growing up or even as they got into their early 20s, sort of the idea was you save up some money, hopefully you put it away, and then eventually when you feel like you live someplace where you're going to be for a while, you use that money to buy a home. But what a lot of people in their, you know, late 20s, 30s, even 40s are realizing is that, you know, home prices are so high, interest rates are so high that they just can't afford to do it, or it doesn't make sense. So they're trying to think of, you know, kind of other ways to lead good financial lives.
6: Explain, Jillian, how this is historically difficult to buy a home for, especially for young adults.
7: Yeah, so the share of 30-somethings that own their own home has dropped more than 5 percentage points between over the past 20 years, right? So that means like it's much less common now for someone in their 30s to own a home than it used to be. And then the other thing too is that when we look at how much income it takes to buy a home, usually the median home price was about 3 times the median income. Right now and over the past like few years, it's hovered at around 5 times. So you need to have a lot more money to be able to do it.
6: Yeah. As part of that too, I guess it's just harder to save these days for them, for this down payment even.
7: Yeah, exactly. So, you know, people who don't own their homes, they're dealing with high costs like everyone. So, you know, groceries, gas, etc., but also rent. Over the past few years, you know, rents have ticked up, especially during the pandemic. They're starting to come down now. People are getting a little bit of relief, but even still, you know, rent is high, and that can make it hard for people to save.
6: Yeah, we're speaking with Jillian Berman, Assistant Managing Editor at MarketWatch. The story is called What Happens If You Never Buy a House? What Renters Are Gaining and Giving Up. So touch on that with regards to the headline. What renters get and give here?
7: Yeah, so, you know, some things that they get are, you know, obviously like mobility. So, you know, you can move around for a job, things like that. Another thing, too, is because of the, you know, high interest rate, high price environment right now, in some cases, depending on how you do it, if you're willing to invest, you know, kind of a significant amount of money each month, you can build a really nice portfolio that would rival the equity that you might have in a home at retirement. So, you know, that's one approach. I mean, obviously, in terms of what they're giving up, you know, homeownership has been one of the most reliable paths to building wealth, you know, in America, in part because it's just kind of automated. So if you have a mortgage, every payment you make on that mortgage

0: mortgage is, is a payment that you're putting towards your equity in the home, and it kind of forces people to build that equity. If you're relying on the idea that I'm going to voluntarily contribute to a brokerage account every month, that can be a little bit harder to kind of rely on.
1: Thanks, Jillian. Jillian Berman, Assistant Managing Editor at MarketWatch. 30 minutes now after the hour on This Morning, America's First News.

0: Print futures end of the day higher yesterday. We are giving back some of that here in the overnight session, though. Chad Moyer with you and a recap of the ag markets. Let's go to the overnight session in the ECBOT here this morning. Last trade, December corn down 3.75 at 5.39 1/4. March down 3.75. May down 3.75 as well. November soybeans down 7.5, 13.20 1/2. January down 8 cents. March is down 7.75. October bean oil down 78. October soybean meal 2.80 a ton lower, and December Kansas City wheat down 12, 782.5, and March is down 11.75, May down 11.25. Well, here this morning, looks as though, I should say, first of all, yesterday's double-digit rally was seen in corn, soybeans, and wheat. That showed optimism for the week's trade summit between the U.S. and China. Demand data yesterday for corn and soybeans just above a year ago. Wheat was a little bit below. Traders continuing to watch for updates ahead of the Chinese president's visit to Washington, D.C. later this week, as well as other world leader meetings that are taking place at the U.N. General Assembly in New York City. In the meantime, flooding concerns are popping up in parts of the Midwest that have as traders on harvest delay watch. The USDA, or I should say the National Weather Service, issued flood warnings for parts of Iowa, Illinois, and Indiana, slowing harvest activity there. Corn export inspections, 26-27 so far in the young marketing year, 163 million bushels, up 16% from last year. But on the other side of the coin, wheat export inspections are down 31% compared to a year ago. Russia is reportedly converting fertilizer and coal terminals in the Baltic and Arctic ports to export Black Sea grain. Overnight in crude oil, November crude oil is down 296, 89.41. Again, at last check in the grains, corn down 3-5, soybeans are down 7-8, wheat in Kansas City 11-12 lower. Livestock futures were higher on the mercantile yesterday. October live cattle 502 higher, 220.95. December up 537. February up 575. October feeder cattle 675 higher, 330.25. November up 810. January up 922. October lean hogs a nickel higher, 78.15. December 125 higher. February up $1.20. Class 3 milk futures from yesterday. October contract ended a penny higher, 1570, November up 2, December down 7. Cash cattle country, things were pretty quiet yesterday. Show list distribution, the only job, and show lists are lighter in Nebraska, Kansas, larger, though, in Texas. Beyond that, there wasn't anything to report in terms of any volume. Beef cutouts yesterday were higher. Choice up 441, selects up 251. Over in the hog trade, Western Corn Belt 80.45, carcass value 193 higher. At the terminals, barrels and gilts start the week at 60, sows 54-60. Chad Moyer reporting.
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1: Thanks for spending time with us, and welcome into Tuesday, September 22nd. Gordon Deal with Nicole Murray. Some of our top stories and headlines. Three news organizations suing the Trump administration for pulling their White House credentials. Reporters protested this yesterday by not providing photos or videos of presidential events. Conflicting reports about the shooting and wounding of a Venezuelan man by a federal agent in Austin, Texas. Trump administration proposes investing $5 billion in rebuilding energy infrastructure in the Middle East. Rams beat the Giants in Monday Night Football, and the teacher from Missouri who became a hero in a house fire. That story in about 20 minutes. As the high-stakes midterm elections approach, battles over redistricting and voting are intensifying nationwide. Republicans are trying to keep control of Congress. Democrats are seeking to gain majorities and restrain President Trump. The redistricting battle in Missouri has become a midterm focal point. Cameron McWhirter, reporter at the Wall Street Journal, paid a visit to the Kansas City area. Cam, set the scene.
2: Well, this is part of the national effort led by President Trump to redistrict in states that are friendly to the Republican Party to try to get more Republicans elected to the House of Representatives. There's a concern that the Democrats are going to take the House this fall, and this was part of an effort to make district lines more friendly to the Republicans. So there is a district that included much of Kansas City and its suburbs, and the position has been held by a man named Emanuel Cleaver, a Democrat, a black minister, and he has held it for 11 terms now. And suddenly he found his district last year included about a huge swath of conservative rural Missouri. So it was a real challenge for him. That was challenged in the courts by a petition drive and other people. And the courts, through a lot of wrangling, agreed and have returned the map to its original boundaries. Jeez. I can't really convey what a mess it was, because it was it was a mess for Democrats because they suddenly had to deal with this new map. And then it's reverted back. So a lot of Republicans who voted in the Republican primary in that new map, suddenly that was a waste of vote.
1: That's incredible. What did the map do to Kansas City?
2: It carved it up, and it added to this district that Emanuel Cleaver has held for 22 years.
1: Yeah,
2: more than 22 years. It suddenly added this huge swath of Missouri into cattle country, you know, that he had never had to campaign in before. And this gave great hope to his opponent, Republican Rick Bratton, who was hoping that he was going to be the next governor, representative from this district.
1: Wow. We're speaking with Cameron McWhirter, reporter at the Wall Street Journal. The story is called "The Midterm Battle Lines Keep Shifting. Missouri Voters Are Caught in the Middle." It's interesting, too, because as you found in your story, not all Republicans support redistricting in this way.
2: Correct. It was this was a mid-decade redistricting, which is incredibly, incredibly rare. And it was seen as a power play by the Republicans to gain a seat and for the Democrats to lose a seat. And a lot of that rubbed some Republicans that I spoke with the wrong way. Other Republicans felt it was long overdue because they felt that the Kansas City area had long been dominated by Democrats and there was no real way to change that. The Missouri Supreme Court did not agree with that. The Republicans appealed to the United States Supreme Court twice and lost. So the map is now back to the old map. Everything's back to the way it was, except everybody on both sides is a lot more bitter.
1: What does this mean for election workers?
2: Complete confusion. They had to scramble to try to figure out what map they were going to use. They were coming up on deadlines to print the ballots. So it seems as though everything will be relatively calm for them compared to what they feared. That being said, there's still worry that there's going to be a lot of confusion on the part of voters, because, again, Republican voters went to the primary polls and voted for their candidates and thought they were in this certain district that they're suddenly not in.
1: Yeah.
2: And Democrats also in the, you know, thought that they were in a new district and now they're back in the old district. And it's all very confusing to every voter.
1: Mm. Is there another legal pivot still possible here before the election?
2: Yes. And the Republicans are trying sort of what I would describe as Hail Mary passes in the courts. But the Supreme Court, the United States Supreme Court, has refused their appeals twice now.
1: Thanks, Cam. Cameron McWhorter, reporter at The Wall Street Journal. Hey, if you're new to us, like on WLKF Radio in Loveland, Florida, make sure to follow us on social media for exclusive show content, fun behind-the-scenes videos, and more. 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Coming up next, a debate about food delivery etiquette.
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7: Mostly cloudy skies today with our highs in the upper 50s and mid 60s through to Iowa, the lower 60s and lower 70s throughout Nebraska, the lower 70s and lower 80s throughout Kansas, and the lower 60s and lower 80s throughout Missouri. Mostly cloudy skies overnight tonight with our lows in the mid 40s and mid 50s through to Iowa, the lower to upper 50s throughout Nebraska, the mid 50s and lower 60s throughout Kansas, and the upper 40s and upper 50s throughout Missouri. For today's forecast, a slight chance for some rain showers, mostly cloudy with our high nearing 59. Mostly cloudy and 51 overnight tonight. Some scattered showers possible on a Wednesday, cloudy with a high of 64. Then showers and thunderstorms are likely on a Wednesday night, mostly cloudy with a low around 64. Showers are likely on a Thursday, cloudy with a high of 63. And more rain showers are likely on a Thursday night, cloudy with a low around 55. Showers and thunderstorms likely throughout the day on Friday, cloudy with a high of 64. And more scattered showers are likely on a Friday night, mostly cloudy with a low around 56. Still a chance for some rain showers on a Saturday, cloudy with a high of 70, and more rain throughout Saturday night. I'm weatherology meteorologist Kara Foster, and that's KTIC weather on Classic Country KTIC.
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0: for spending time with us. Welcome into Tuesday. It is time now for the mic drop with this morning's Mike Gavin.
1: Good morning. Well, there are a few things more frustrating than waiting for a food order to be delivered as your hanger continues to rise with each passing minute. That's likely what led one DoorDash customer to investigate what happened to his food, and what he found out was that his driver got into an accident. This is all revealed in a now viral video originally posted to TikTok and reposted by ABC News. In the clip, the customer said he found out his DoorDash driver had wrecked his car, so he decided to go find his food. As he pulls up to the accident scene, where several emergency vehicles had already arrived, the customer spots what looks to be his bags of food sitting on the side of the road. He then walks up to the driver, asks him if he's good, and then takes home his dinner. This set off a debate in the comments about the etiquette of a situation like this. Is it wrong to go to the scene of an accident looking for your food, or was the fact that the driver was okay and the customer did check on him first enough to negate the bad vibe?
0: This is really weird because he filmed the whole thing, which, yes, which I don't understand. I like the thought of just grabbing my phone to record seemingly everything.
1: Yeah,
0: I just can't relate to. So
1: my guess, maybe it's because he wanted proof. Maybe in case there was some dispute with DoorDash over the situation, he wanted all the proof of sort of what was happening and it sort of how it all went down, so we could maybe get his money back if he had to, or something along those lines.
0: Yeah, listening to the video, I did feel like he went about it the right way.
1: Yeah.
0: Cause he said a couple of times, "I'm sorry, boy. I'm sorry, bro, that this happened." Like, he seemed sincere.
1: I guess so.
0: But he wanted his food.
1: Yeah.
0: He paid for his food. And you know, he was entitled to get it, I guess. You know, it's just a weird scenario.
1: Yeah. And look, it's getting cold. I gotta get home. I mean, you know, good luck with all the fire trucks and the ambulances and whatever. But I'm hangry and my food's getting cold.
0: So, to be fair, I mean, the driver seemed to be standing there completely uninjured.
1: Yeah.
0: Just watching, the cleanup take place and fire department officials assess damage and stuff. So by all means, the guy seemed fine. I felt the driver, the guy whose food it was, approached it the right way.
1: The other alternative is just going to go to waste, I guess, right? It just get thrown out. Yeah. So I guess you might as well eat it at that point. And even if you manage to get your food safely to you, there's still a chance it won't make it to your mouth. That was the case for a woman lounging on a beach in Miami recently. In another now viral video, the beachgoer is seen dipping a French fry into some ranch dressing, it looks like, before an opportunistic seagull swoops in and plucks it right from her hand. Commenters have plenty of jokes and laughing, crying emojis. Others shook their heads, wondering why she wasn't more careful with seagulls very obviously present in the area. Others, as I imagine Gordon Deal might, question the authenticity of this video, thinking that the woman tempted the birds on purpose in the hopes of catching a fry theft on video.
0: Yeah, I couldn't quite tell from her reaction.
1: Yeah.
0: How she felt about it, because she didn't scream.
1: Yeah.
0: She sort of like, I guess, jerked a little bit.
1: Yeah. I feel like I would have looked a little more surprised
0: so
1: if it was
0: too.
1: Me. I mean, she had a surprised look, but I don't know if it was the most legit one I've ever seen.
0: Either that or she's just very composed in these highly stressful situations.
1: I suppose so.
0: Man, thank you, Mike. 13 minutes now in front of the hour on This Morning, America's First News.
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0: Glad you could be with us. Welcome into Tuesday. A new study finds Americans are drinking less for the first time since the pandemic, but alcohol use remains higher than it was before 2020. The study in the journal Annals of Internal Medicine said the modest decline in drinking rates is welcome news after heavy alcohol use spiked during the pandemic. While both heavy and occasional drinking declined among Gen Z and millennials from 2022 to 2024, drinking increased in people ages 50 to 64. Senior study author Dr. Brian Lee, a liver transplant doctor at Keck Medicine of USC in Los Angeles, says the most concerning finding was that heavy drinking among adults ages 50 to 64 has steadily climbed since 2018. He said about a million more people are drinking heavily in that age group alone. The survey defined heavy drinking as either five or more drinks per day or 15 or more per week for men and four drinks per day or eight drinks per week for women. 8 minutes now in front of the hour on This Morning. Once again, here's Nicole Murray.
13: And now, the three big things you need to know. Number one.
14: CNN, MS Now, and Politico have sued the Trump administration for banning them from White House grounds, saying the action violates their First Amendment rights. President Trump says the ban was put into place because of the quality of reporting.
15: If you look at MS Now, I don't even know what MS Now is. I guess it's the MSNBC, what it used to be, or MSDNC, as some people call it. That's Democrat National Committee. But it's just biased news. And I think that these outlets have an obligation to be fair.
13: Number two.
14: The grand jury reviewing the evidence in the death of Nolan Wells has found that no criminal charges are warranted, saying the position and location of his body that was found is consistent with drowning. Circuit Court District Attorney Angel Myers McElrath.
16: Outsiders and influencers have attempted to exploit Nolan's death to divide and create chaos here. But we are better together.
14: The 18-year-old was found dead after a 4th of July trip off the coast of Mississippi.
13: Number three.
14: A police officer and a man have been wounded in an exchange of gunfire near a synagogue in Ontario as members of the Jewish community celebrated Yom Kippur. Belleville Police Service Deputy Chief Sherry Meeks.
17: We are confirming that the suspect has been identified as Sean Ward, a 29-year-old male from Quincy West.
14: Ward was being hospitalized in life-threatening condition. Paramount has reached a settlement with state attorneys general that includes a host of concessions, clearing the way for its $81 billion merger with Warner Brothers Discovery. State Attorney General Rob Bonta.
18: This settlement takes into account workers' needs and concerns on the impacts of the industry.
14: Paramount agreed to invest at least $1.5 billion more in domestic production over the next 5 years.
19: 31. Backpedaling. What a catch! Touchdown, Davante Adams!
14: Joe Buck with the call on ESPN as Davante Adams' touchdown catch in the first quarter makes it 7-0 Rams against the Giants on Monday Night Football. The final score, Rams 28, Giants 6.
0: Dang it.
14: I know. I did not do good in the football pick'em league.
0: Jackson Dartley sprained his knee. Man.
14: I hate losing.
0: Thank you, Nicole. 6 minutes now in front of the hour.
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Thanks for joining us. A man from outside St. Louis is credited with saving his neighbor's life after a house fire broke out Friday night in Washington, Missouri. Clint Schneider, a local high school teacher who lives across the street, said he saw the fire from his daughter's window. He told KMO4 television that he was worried because the neighbor doesn't get around well. Schneider used a rock to break the glass on a back door to get inside. He said he then realized he was barefoot, so he toughed it out. Schneider said the flames were intense on the floors, on the wall. He called out for his neighbor through thick smoke and finally saw her waving at him. They grabbed arms, and he said they weren't moving fast enough, so he grabbed her in a bear hug and carried her out. Firefighters arrived to find the woman, who lived in a first-floor apartment, safe with flames engulfing the bottom floor. The woman was unharmed. The Washington Fire Department called Mr. Schneider a true hometown hero. That'll do it for this hour. For Nicole Murray and Mike Gavin, I'm Gordon Deal. Thanks for listening to This Morning, America's First News.

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2: Mostly cloudy skies today with our highs in the upper 50s and mid 60s through to Iowa, the lower 60s and lower 70s throughout Nebraska, the lower 70s and lower 80s throughout Kansas, and the lower 60s and lower 80s throughout Missouri. Mostly cloudy skies overnight tonight with our lows in the mid 40s and mid 50s through to Iowa, the lower to upper 50s throughout Nebraska, the mid 50s and lower 60s throughout Kansas, and the upper 40s and upper 50s throughout Missouri. For today's forecast, a slight chance for some rain showers, mostly cloudy with our high nearing 59. Mostly cloudy and 51 overnight tonight. Some scattered showers possible on a Wednesday, cloudy with a high of 64. Then showers and thunderstorms are likely on a Wednesday night, mostly cloudy with a low around 64. Showers are likely on a Thursday, cloudy with a high of 63. And more rain showers are likely on a Thursday night, cloudy with a low around 55. Showers and thunderstorms likely throughout the day on Friday, cloudy with a high of 64. And more scattered showers are likely on a Friday night, mostly cloudy with a low around 56. Still a chance for some rain showers on a Saturday, cloudy with a high of 70, and more rain throughout Saturday night. I'm weatherology meteorologist Kara Foster, and that's KTIC weather on Classic Country KTIC.
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3: There is a lot to discuss. I'm Dave Anthony, Fox News. As President Trump heads to the United Nations in New York, he'll address the General Assembly in 2 hours and meet with several world leaders, including Ukraine's President Volodymyr Zelensky. After another Russian bombardment overnight, doing damage, killing five Ukrainians, and Ukraine counterattacked, hitting another Russian oil refinery, Secretary of State Marco Rubio tells Fox.
4: The President has always wanted to end this war and is prepared to do anything he can to bring it to an end. It's been difficult.
3: Now, the President also will meet today with the leaders of Gulf countries, and Rubio also just told Fox Iran remains a big problem.
4: They're behind the Houthis in Yemen that are attacking Saudi Arabia, and they want a nuclear weapon. That's of concern not just to the Gulf states, but should be of concern to the world.
3: Iran's president's also at the UN and will speak there tomorrow. Fox's Trey Yingst reports from Tel Aviv.
5: Iran targeted two oil tankers in the Strait of Hormuz on Monday as the IRGC ramps up attacks in this critical international shipping route. The Iranian economy is continuing to suffer due to the ongoing naval blockade. Inflation remains high, as does the Iranian currency at a very weak state.
3: Oil prices are falling again, coming down from a surge last week, dropping more than 2% today. But at the gas pump, diesel's up another penny this morning to a new record high, $6.52 per gallon, according to AAA. The midterm elections are 6 weeks from today, and in Missouri, they still don't know what ballots to use as a congressional redistricting legal battle goes back and forth.
6: A federal appeals panel ruled Monday in favor of new districts backed by President Trump, even though the Supreme Court has blocked those districts from being used in the November election. A three-judge panel of the 8th U.S. Circuit Court of Appeals says Missouri should use the new Republican-drawn House districts for the midterms, as it did in its August primary.
3: That's Fox's Tom Rigotti. Now, Missouri's Supreme Court had ruled that they have to use the old ballots, so the U.S. Supreme Court may have to weigh in again. 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
11: I'm Connie Green in the KTIC News Center, which is sponsored by TNT Coins in Fremont. The Pender Thurston Education and Community Foundation Fund, affiliated with the Nebraska Community Foundation, is announcing the Pender Thurston Veterans Challenge during this year's Pender Thurston Big Give, which is November 29th through December 6th. A caller on Monday's Governor's Call-In Show, aired on Classic Country KTIC, expressed concern about about lowering property taxes. Governor Pillen says progress has been made, but there's more work to do. His next call-in show is October 19. Franciscan Healthcare's drive-through burger bash and flu shots. That's tomorrow, 4:30 to 6:30 at Franciscan Healthcare's main entrance in West Point. It's a free will donation and drive-through flu shots through the drive-through lane next to the ER entrance. Those are the latest stories from the KTIC News Center.
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8: We have a slight chance of drizzle and patchy fog this morning. Otherwise, mostly cloudy. Highs today near 60 with light and variable winds. Mostly cloudy tonight. Lows around 51. Winds from the southeast about 5 miles per hour. We have a 20% chance of showers tomorrow morning, cloudy, then gradually becoming mostly sunny. That will be welcome. A high near 65. Winds tomorrow from the south at 5 to 10 miles per hour, gusting up to 20 miles per hour. Showers are likely Wednesday night, maybe even a thunderstorm in the overnight hours. Increasing clouds, lows around 54. Winds from the southeast at 10 to 15 miles per hour. The chance of precipitation tomorrow night is 60%, with new rainfall amounts between a tenth and a quarter of an inch possible. Showers and possibly a thunderstorm for Thursday. Highs near 64. Winds from the southeast at 10 to 15 miles per hour. The chance of precipitation on Thursday is 90%. More showers Thursday night, maybe even a thunderstorm in the overnight hours. Cloudy, lows around 55. Winds from the southeast about 5 miles per hour. Showers are likely Friday, maybe a thunderstorm and then cloudy skies, a high near 65. A chance of showers and thunderstorms Friday night, maybe even a thunderstorm, mostly cloudy, lows around 56. A chance of showers for Saturday, overcast, highs near 71. More showers Saturday night, partly cloudy, lows around 58. Sunny for Sunday, highs near 74, and partly cloudy Sunday night, a low around 60. We do have a chance of showers for Monday with partly sunny skies, a high near 75. Right now, we have 57 degrees in Sioux City, 55 in Norfolk. It is 56 in Albion. Fremont is reporting 57 degrees. It's 57 in Blair as well. And here at the Classic Country KTIC studios, we have light mist, some patchy fog, overcast skies, if I didn't say that already, and 57 degrees.
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8: 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This is Classic Country, KTIC. I'm Connie Green, just delighted to be with you, and I'll be with you till about 9 o'clock this morning. All kinds of good things happening, including Monogram Money at 8:40, and we're well up

0: prices. I'm Alex Makavika with a check of today's agriculture news on the Rural Radio Network. Good morning. First, our top story this morning, over 100 FFA chapters from three states making a real impact last week. Steve White brings us this story.
1: As corn and beans get in the bin, local nonprofits are thankful for another kind of harvest, thanks to FFA members who collected more than 12,000 pounds of food. The Heartland United Way says the annual food drive at Husker Harvest Days benefited from 104 chapters in Nebraska, Kansas, and Iowa, filling a semi-trailer. The Palmer FFA chapter brought an incredible 419 pounds. That's the most. FFA President Joseph Thede says the school goes all out.
2: Yeah, we have it going all the way from kindergarten up to senior, and so it's like a competition in our school to see who can bring the most canned goods, and then we bring it all here.
1: Local food pantry volunteers say the dollar doesn't stretch as far as it used to, and those donations will help families struggling with the high price of fuel.
0: And that was brought up at the Governor's Call-In Show yesterday afternoon. Nebraska farmers facing higher fuel costs with harvest getting underway. And Governor Jim Pillen says the state is working with the federal government on assistance for farmers facing difficult circumstances.
3: Trying to do everything we can to get support for Nebraska farmers and ranchers, make sure that we get support for the cattlemen when we talk about government getting in the way of free market. So I've had those direct conversations with the president as well.
0: But he did point to the unusual rally in grain prices ahead of harvest, attributing part of that to the fuel sector, where corn and soybeans both have a premium now with the renewable fuels industry. From the Nebraska Soybean Board Studios, I'm Alex Makavika.
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0: USDA researchers say they're using artificial intelligence and predictive modeling to track where New World screwworm could spread next. The models combine habitat, weather, and historical outbreak data to identify areas that the pest could become established and help USDA target their surveillance, trapping, and fly release areas. According to the latest dashboard on USDA's site, there are 50 total animal cases, two of them active and 48 inactive. The Farm Bill has cleared another hurdle in Washington, but the biggest test may still be ahead. The Senate Ag Committee approving its version 12-11, sending it to the full Senate. Nebraska Farm Bureau's Jordan Dukes says the Senate will need 60 votes to move it forward.
1: The biggest test and the largest hurdle is going to be on the Senate side when they ultimately have to get 60 votes in order to move this thing forward. So the bill passed out of the Senate Ag Committee for the first time on truly a partisan vote. It was just Republicans that voted to advance the bill. And so trying to get that threshold, trying to hit that 60-vote threshold, is going to require Democrats to vote.
0: You'll remember the House and Senate bills also have major differences to resolve, including year-round E15 and California's Prop 12. Duke says those will be among the key issues as lawmakers work toward a final bill. And an explosion at a feed mill in northwest Iowa appears to have been accidental. Volunteer firefighters were called to Kent Feeds in Sheldon, Iowa, shortly after 5 o'clock yesterday morning. Firefighters say they found visible damage to the east side of a tower on the property. They shut down utilities and used a drone to check for hot spots. Fire officials say nothing of concern was found in the facility. It happened as employees were starting up the grain dryer for daily operations.

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3: All right, thanks very much there, Connie. Good morning to you as well. It is time for a check on ag information here on a Tuesday, KTIC. We're going to head to the mercantile first of all and recap those livestock markets from the mercantile yesterday. It was a mostly positive day. Big move for cattle futures to the plus side yesterday. Let's recap that to start with. October live cattle, 502 higher, 220.95. December was up 537 at 222 even, while February settled 575 higher, 223.10. Feeder cattle contracts, October 675 higher, 330.25. November up $8.10 at 326.10. And January was up 922. And January closed out at 318.15. Lean hog contracts, October was a nickel higher, 78.15. December up 125, 69.80, while February was 120 higher at 71.35 yesterday. Class 3 milk futures, October up a penny at 15.70, November up 2, 15.98, and December down 7, 16.07. It was a rallying type of day for the live cattle complex yesterday. The market successfully ended over $5 higher, but between noting the fact that feedlot managers were able to hold last week's Fed cash cattle trade steady and the record low number of placements in the cattle on feed report, traders charged into the new week ready to push the contracts higher. That was a catalyst to get that done. Feeder cattle contracts, again, as noted in the cattle on feed report, the sheer fact that August placements were the lowest on record, feeder cattle complex soared to new, can't say new highs, but they had some significant moves higher yesterday, from $5 to $9 higher. As with the help of stronger pork cutout values and trader support, the lean hog contracts were able to end the day higher, thanks to a combination of support from the fundamentals in the market and some technical help in the trade as well. Now, cash cattle country didn't see a whole lot of trade activity at all yesterday. Last week, northern trade 350 on a dressed basis. There was some live trade at 222. Total movement, 64,300 last week, 52,000 for nearby delivery, 12,200 for deferred delivery, 15 to 30 days out. Nebraska's total from last week was 77,300. 27,000 of that was in the cash market. Iowa total movement just shy of 22,000 last week. And then you had showless distribution for this week. Showless for this week are lighter in Kansas and Nebraska, but it is a larger offering in Texas. No business to report yesterday. Beef cutouts did end higher. Choice up 441 at 376.35. Selects 251 higher at 355.77. Over to the hog trade, Iowa, Minnesota, they did print a number at 80.45. Same for the Western Corn Belt, 80.45. No comparisons because of confidentiality. The national number was down 141. At 80.35. Pork cutouts, loins 364 higher, bellies were up 535, hams 152 higher, ribs were 292 higher. Overall carcass value 193 higher at 88.91. At the terminals, barrels and gilts started the week at 60, sows 54 to 60. Looking ahead to today, as far as the hogs are concerned, the upside price potential may be

0: limited unless further support in cash and cutouts unfolds. Packers are expected to bid up for hogs today. Maybe not expected to be overly aggressive, though. As far as cattle goes, again, the cattle on feed report, lower placements, kind of the talk of the report. The reaction was very defined yesterday. Futures gapped higher. Short covering was triggered. Box beef were up as well. If this strength continues, could make a case for higher cash trade this week. So cash cattle called steady, cattle futures called higher, cash hogs called higher, hog futures are called higher to start the day as well. Now that's an update on the livestock. Let's take a break, come back, check in on the grains. We'll do that right after this.
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0: All right, thanks again there, Connie. Now let's turn our attention to the grains. Let's go to the overnight session in the ECBOT here this morning. And yesterday we ended with some double-digit gains in the grains, but we are giving a bunch of that back here in the overnight session. We are lower this morning. December corn down 4.25 at 5.38¾. March is down 4 at 5.52¾. May down 4.25, 5.58¾. November soybeans are down 8 cents, 13.20. January down 8.25 at 13.35¾. March down 8¾ at 13.43. October bean oil down 84 at 67.48. October soybean meal 260 a ton lower at 3.64 even. Over in the wheat pit, December Kansas City wheat down 13, 781.5. March down 13¼ at 794.5. May down 12.5 at 799.5. Corn futures are down just a little bit this morning. For the national average basis, things were unchanged yesterday. For the week ending September 20th, 58% of the corn crop dented, 13% harvested, both slightly ahead of the five-year average. And then looks like also the weekly ethanol or the export inspections report showed corn bookings, 76.3 million bushels for the week ending September 17th. Total inspections are up 16% from a year ago. Corn inspections so far this year are running ahead of USDA's average pace, and ethanol margins in the Midwest are up 7 cents a gallon. Stronger ethanol pricing as of last week is helping on that. Soybean futures are a little bit weaker here this morning. USDA says 62% of the beans are dropping leaves nationwide, 12% harvested. Both of those are slightly ahead of the five-year average. And then you've got also beyond that, soybean inspections in the weekly export report, 27.9 million bushels for the week ending September 17th. Total inspections are up 2% from a year ago. And soybean inspections so far this year running just a little bit behind where USDA would like to, or where USDA has us pegged. But again, we are very early in the marketing year here. Spot soybean crush margins rose $3 a ton last week. Again, on last week, the news item was especially soybean meal strength. Wheat futures are down here this morning. Again, you've got a spring wheat crop most of the way harvested, 96% done. Winter wheat, 17% of the crop is planted. That's that did advance 9 points for the week, but it's still we're still just a little bit behind normal. Wheat inspections and the export report, they are running well behind USDA's expected pace. We are down about 15% from a year ago. Let's see, a couple of other news items. Markets overnight, soybean futures in China. Looks like they were trading up 0.75% overnight. Malaysian palm oil was down about 1%. Asian markets are higher. Japan's Nikkei is up 1.4%. European markets are higher. Overnight crude oil, November, down $296.89.41. December gold is down $11.80 an ounce at $43.72.10. The dollar index this morning is down 0.1 point. Again, at last check in the grains, corn down 4, soybeans are down about 8, wheat in Kansas City is 12 to 13 cents lower. There's a recap in the markets here on the Morning News, KTIC, Chad Moyer reporting. Connie, that's all I got. We'll send things back to you.
2: All right. Thank you very much, Chad. And you can hear him again about, 7:45. I believe he has another report. And so we always enjoy listening to those and him talking about winter wheat being planted. I love seeing that stuff sprout. It's such a beautiful green. Well, coming up, we have sports from Joel and the Fox Business Report, amongst other goodies.
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7: There's disappointing news for Wendy's as it works to turn around the business. A large Wendy's franchisee, Meritage Hospitality Group, is restructuring under Chapter 11 bankruptcy. It filed in Michigan. Meritage operates 314 Wendy's restaurants. It's dealing with a huge debt problem and says it's been impacted by rising beef costs and aggressive discounting under Wendy's former management. The franchisee plans to keep restaurants open and continue paying employees while it restructures. Independent publisher Podium has been sold to investment firms Shamrock Capital and FlexPoint 4. Also, music rights company Gold State Music is a minority investor. Moderating crude oil prices are contributing to boost optimism on Wall Street today. That's your Fox Business Report. I'm Jenny Coselda. Invested in you.
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11: I'm Joel Janicek. There will be high school volleyball on 107.9 The Bull tonight. It's Howell's Dodge at Guardian Angel Central Catholic starting at 7 p.m. Also in volleyball, Lions Decatur Northeast is at Why Not. Oakland Craig goes to North Bend Central. Bancroft Rosalie will host Ponca. Takema Herman is at Madison. Lee is hosting Wakefield. Loganview Scribner Center and West Point Beamer will both be at the Humphrey Lindsay Triangular. And Stanton is hosting a triangular with Pender and Wisner Pilger. North Bend Central defeated Highway 91 by a score of 13-1 in high school softball, aired on 107.9 The Bowl last night. Also in softball, it was Bellevue East over Columbus 9-1. Bellevue West beat Elkhorn North 7-2. It was Blair over Lincoln Pius X 12-5. Gretna East got past DC West 4-1. It was Lincoln North Star downing Millard South 14-5. It was Omaha Scott Catholic over Elkhorn 6-2. And Palmyra beat Arlington 5-1. For KTIC Sports, I'm Joel Janicek.
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2: We have overcast skies and 57 degrees right now on Classic Country KTIC. It is 7:30 and time for the Star Spangled Banner. It is performed for us by the U.S. Marine Corps Band.

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1: I'm Connie Green in the KTIC News Center, which is sponsored by TNT Coins in Fremont. Trusted experts buying coins, silver, jewelry, and collectibles. A public hearing for a conditional use permit request and rezoning to operate a licensed medical cannabis cultivation facility near County Road P6 in Herman is on the agenda for this afternoon's meeting of the Washington County Board of Supervisors. Also at that meeting, discussion of financing for a jail transport van, among other matters. The meeting starts at 3 o'clock in the Washington County Courthouse at 16th and Colfax in Blair. The full agenda can be found online at washingtoncountyne.gov. A public hearing to set the final tax request and for the Wisner City budget for the upcoming fiscal year scheduled for tonight's meeting of the Wisner City Council. That meeting starts at 5 p.m. in the Wisner City Council chambers at 1111 Avenue E. Consideration of purchase of ballistic helmets for the Blair Police Department. That's among the agenda items for this evening's meeting of the Blair City Council. Consideration as well to an increase in city water and sewer rates and discussion of design and layout of a future bike playground, also expected at that meeting. It starts at 7 p.m. in City Council Chambers at 218 South 16th Street. The agenda for that meeting can be found at blairne.gov. That's blairne.gov. 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
1: Several calls regarding a rolling rage episode on North Highway 75 Friday afternoon. That's on the Washington County Sheriff's activity summary for the weekend. That road rage incident halted in Blair. A 37-year-old man was arrested in Fort Calhoun for driving under suspension and having a Sarpy County warrant. A 45-year-old man was arrested on first offense aggravated driving under the influence at Highway 30 and Lynn Street. Among the many other incidents on Sheriff Mike Robinson's report, a call purporting that several vehicles were doing burnouts at a memorial celebration of life ceremony in Arlington Friday. That responding deputy, however, said they did not witness any burnouts. The Cumming County Board of Supervisors meets tomorrow afternoon at the courthouse in West Point. The supervisors will consider bids for wooden deck replacement, hiring for a sixth dispatcher, a Dinklage application for the West Point Rural Fire District, and the signing of a letter of agreement to update zoning regulations. Wednesday's meeting starts at 1 p.m. 63 contacts with motorists during the recent grant-funded safety campaign Drive Sober or Get Pulled Over by the Blair Police Department. Out of those contacts, 16 citations were issued. There was one arrest for driving while intoxicated, 5 speeding citations, 1 reckless driving citation, 3 felony arrests, and 1 child passenger safety restraint citation. This according to the Blair Police Department social media. An electronic waste collection event is slated for Saturday, October 3rd from 9 a.m. to 11 a.m. at the Nielsen Community Center, 200 Anastalp Avenue in West Point in the south parking lot. Free disposal for audio, video, and stereo equipment, small electronic devices, office equipment, and computer towers. There will be a $5 charge to dispose of computer monitors and TVs that have a cathode ray tube. Big screen and console televisions will be $20 each. The event will not accept large appliances or microwaves, and no electronic computer repair or retail businesses. More information can be found by calling 402-685-4020. That's 685-4020. Those are the latest stories from the KTIC News Center.
4: News. I'm CJ Papa. President Trump set to address the UN General Assembly at 10 a.m. Eastern in New York City.
5: The president's UN schedule also includes meetings with the leaders of the UK, France, Japan, Venezuela, among others.
4: Fox's Rich Edson. Secretary of State Marco Rubio telling Fox and Friends Iran is run by lunatic clerics.
6: Imagine North Korea, but in the Middle East. That would be catastrophic for the world. And you wouldn't be paying $6 or whatever diesel is this morning. You'd be paying triple that because Iran would control it and say, you can't touch us. We have a nuclear weapon.
4: Diesel up a penny overnight, setting a new record, $6.52 a gallon. But will President Trump meet with Iran's president who addresses the UN tomorrow?
6: I think what you'll find from the first term this president and now is that he's willing to talk and meet with anybody.
4: And Secretary Rubio and Ukraine's President Zelensky visiting the 9/11 Memorial Museum in Lower Manhattan this morning for a flower laying ceremony. America's listening to Fox News.
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1: We have chances of drizzle and patchy fog this morning. Otherwise, mostly cloudy and a high near 60 with light and variable winds coming from the east at 5 to 10 miles per hour. Mostly sunny mostly cloudy tonight. I don't know where my mind was, but yeah, cloudy skies tonight, lows around 51, winds from the east around 5 miles per hour. We have a 20% chance of showers for tomorrow in the morning, cloudy, then gradually becoming mostly sunny and a high near 65. Winds from the south at 5 to 10 miles per hour for Wednesday, gusting up to 20 miles per hour. Showers are likely Wednesday night, maybe even a thunderstorm. Increasing clouds, lows around 54. Winds from the southeast about 10 miles per hour, gusting up to 15 miles per hour. The chance of precipitation for Wednesday night is 60%. Showers, maybe even a thunderstorm on Thursday. Highs near 64, winds from the southeast at 10 to 15 miles per hour. The chance of precipitation on Thursday is 90%. More showers Thursday night, maybe even a thunderstorm. Cloudy, lows around 55. Showers for Friday and cloudy skies, a high near 65. We do have a chance of showers for Friday night, mostly cloudy, lows around 56. Showers and thunderstorms for Saturday, overcast, highs near 71. Those showers continue into Saturday night with partly cloudy skies in between, lows around 58. Sunny for Sunday, highs near 74. Partly cloudy Sunday night, a low of 60. We do have a chance of showers and thunderstorms for Monday with partly sunny skies and a high near 75. Right now, we have 57 degrees in Blair. It's 58 in Omaha, 57 in Fremont. Columbus is reporting 56 degrees. It's 55 in Norfolk. And here at the Classic Country KTIC studios, we have overcast skies and 57 degrees.
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1: S.S. Cyril and Methodius Catholic Church in Clarkson is having a parish fall fest this coming Sunday. No, that's not this coming Sunday. Anyway, it's Sunday, September 27th. Let me look here. And I think it is this Sunday. I stand corrected. 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
17: All right, thanks very much there, Connie. Good morning to you as well. It is time to take a look at ag information here on a Tuesday, KTIC. Well, wetter conditions improved soil moisture across Nebraska, but it did reduce field work for the week ending September 20th. Corn and soybean harvest began slightly ahead of last year, but remained behind the five-year average. That according to the most recent USDA crop progress report that came out yesterday afternoon from USDA. It looks like corn harvest is proceeding very slowly. Winter wheat planting remained well behind average. Topsoil moisture, 53% adequate, 4% surplus in Nebraska. Subsoil, 45% adequate, 1% surplus. Out in the field, 54% of Nebraska's corn is considered mature. That is 2 points behind the five-year average. 7% is harvested. That's 1 point behind the five-year average. On the soybeans, 60% dropping leaves, 9 points behind the five-year average. 3% is harvested. That's about half of the five-year average. Winter wheat planting is 22% done compared to 35% for the five-year average. 4% has emerged compared to 7% for the five-year average. Pasture and range conditions, 1% excellent, 14% good, 28% fair. In Iowa, latest crop progress report shows topsoil moisture condition is 68% adequate, 28% surplus. Subsoil in Iowa, 69% adequate moisture, 18% surplus. 95% of the corn reaching the dent stage. 56% of the corn in Iowa has reached maturity. That's 7 points behind last year. 4% of the corn has been harvested, 3 points behind last year. 46% of the soybeans are dropping leaves in Iowa. That's 12 points behind last year. 2% of the beans have been harvested, 2 points behind last year. Pasture conditions in Iowa, 70% good to excellent. Now let's take a look at the national numbers. Despite heavy rain across a lot of the Corn Belt, the nation's corn and soybean harvest did continue ahead of their average paces, according to USDA. It looks like 92% of the nation's corn is in dent, 1 point ahead of the five-year average. 13% of the corn is harvested nationwide. That's looks like 2 points ahead of the five-year average. On soybeans, soybeans dropping leaves pegged at 62% nationwide. That is 4 points ahead of the five-year average. Harvest progress 12% done nationwide. That's actually 4 points ahead of the five-year average. Spring wheat harvest is 96% done. Winter wheat planting progress 17% in the ground, according to USDA, 4 points behind the five-year average. ADM has announced that it plans to enter into the voluntary carbon dioxide removal market with credits generated by the 800,000-plus ton-a-year capacity carbon capture operations at the Columbus, Nebraska Corn Processing Complex. The credits are undergoing certification and issuance by Puro.Earth. It's a highly respected infrastructure provider for engineered carbon dioxide removal. Certification and issuance of the initial carbon removal credits expected by the end of the year. Upon successful completion of the certification and verification process, ADM will begin a 15-year credit period, positioning the Columbus Carbon Capture Facility to deliver carbon removal credits for years to come. ADM, in partnership with Tallgrass, inaugurated carbon capture and storage operations in Columbus last year. Biogenic CO2 is captured from the ethanol fermentation at the corn processing facility there in Columbus and then purified, compressed, transported to Tallgrass's Eastern Wyoming sequestration hub for safe permanent underground storage via CCS wells regulated under the Wyoming Department of Environmental Quality Class 6 permit. ADM has more than 650 employees at that Columbus, Nebraska facility. And finally, the Nebraska Ethanol Board is welcoming three Nebraska ethanol producers to the board as voting members. Todd Good from ADM, Joe Shanley from Trenton Agri Products, and Brent Hoops from Chief Ethanol, appointed by Governor Jim Pillen to fill three newly created ethanol producer seats on the Nebraska Ethanol Board. Todd Good is the plant manager at ADM Corn Processing in Columbus, Joe Shanley, Vice President of Operations at TAP in Trenton, and Brent Hoops serves as the commodities director at Chief Ethanol Fuels. That's Ag Information here at KTIC. Chad Moyer reporting.
1: Thank you, Chad. It is 7:51 here on Classic Country KTIC. Just want to remind you, next hour at 8:40 is Monogram Money. This morning's jackpot is $109.20. And I do enjoy giving away the company's money, so listen in on that. Also, did you know it is National Ice Cream Day? And I don't indulge very often, but when I do, I love
14: Goodrich Dairy's butter pecan. That is wonderful stuff. Also, it is National Elephant Appreciation Day, and that's what would happen if I ate too much of that ice cream. It's also American Businesswomen's Day, Hobbit Day. How precious. And it's also the autumnal equinox. Here on Classic Country KTIC, I'm Connie, and just very happy to be with you. We have Fox Sports coming up in just a second.
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19: The Rams' Matthew Stafford threw four touchdown passes in LA's win over the Giants Monday night, 28-6. Stafford with 327 yards passing. Giants quarterback Jackson Dart limped off on the first drive with a knee injury. He was hit as he threw. Off the bench, Jameis Winston led nine drives to just nine first downs. Devontae Adams of LA, eight catches, 195 yards and two scores, as his teammate Puka Nacua was out due to his hip injury. The Ravens say wide receiver Zay Flowers has a good shot to play this weekend. He missed Sunday's game with a bad hamstring. Raiders tight end Brock Bowers will practice this week and could make his season debut this Sunday after a knee operation. Falcons quarterback Michael Penix will start this Thursday. The Vikings will start quarterback Kyler Murray this weekend. In baseball, Baltimore, down 3-0 in the first, still beat Toronto 4-3. Pete Alonso with two homers. He has 40 victories for San Francisco and Detroit.
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12: When they pitched Queen of My Double Wide Trailer to me, there was one more song on that CD. They pitched two songs of Dennis's that year to me. And Buddy Cannon, my producer, he kept Double Wide, and he let the other song go away and let somebody else cut it. And like I said, man, I wanted that song so bad after it came out on radio and I heard it. And 2 years later, going down the road, I told my wife, it came on the radio. I said, well, we should have got that song. She said, you did. I said, what do you mean? She said, well, that song was on the CD they pitched you with Queen of My Double Wide Trailer, and Buddy let it go. And it was John Deere Green.
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2: North Bend Central defeated Highway 91 by a score of 13-1 in high school softball, aired on 107.9 The Bowl last night. Also in softball, it was Bellevue East over Columbus 9-1. Bellevue West beat Elkhorn North 7-2. It was Blair over Lincoln Pius X 12-5. Gretna East got past DC West 4-1. It was Lincoln North Star downing Millard South 14-5. It was Omaha Scott Catholic over Elkhorn 6-2. And Palmyra beat Arlington 5-1. Wayne State College senior outside hitter Shannon T. Robles was named as the Northern Sun Conference Volleyball Offensive Player of the Week following her performances in NSIC home wins over the weekend against Winona State and No. 5 Concordia St. Paul. A 5'11 outside hitter from Norfolk Catholic High School, Robles averaged 3.88 kills and 3.75 digs per set in Friday's 3-set win over Winona State and Saturday's reverse sweep 5-set victory versus No. 5 Concordia St. Paul. She recorded her second career 2020 double-double against the Golden Bears Saturday, producing 22 kills and a career-high 23 digs, and had 9 kills, 7 digs, and 1 service ace in Friday's sweep versus Winona State. Additionally, for the third straight week, the Wayne State volleyball team stayed second in the latest AVCA Terraflex Division II volleyball coaches poll. The Wildcats received one first place vote and 1,111 12 points in voting conducted by various Division II coaches across the nation following 3 wins last week that included Saturday's reverse sweep over No. 5 Concordia St. Paul. Wayne State, 12-1 overall and 4-0 in the NSIC, plays 2 matches this week, visiting Augustana in Sioux Falls on Thursday, followed by a Saturday afternoon home contest versus the University of Sioux Falls. The Great Plains Athletic Conference announced its football players of the week for the games played the week of September 14th through the 20th. Midland's Jurion Dickey was named the GPAC Offensive Player of the Week. Dickey hauled in 7 passes for 178 yards and 2 touchdowns as Midland picked up a road win at No. 13 Northwestern on Saturday. His third quarter 22-yard touchdown catch gave the Warriors the lead, and his 54-yard touchdown grab sealed the first win over the Red Raiders in 25 years. There will be high school volleyball on 107.9 The Bull tonight. It's Howells Dodge at Guardian Angel Central Catholic starting at 7 p.m. Also in volleyball, Lions Decatur Northeast is at Why Not. Oakland Craig goes to North Bend Central. Bancroft Rosely will host Ponca. Takema Herman is at Madison. Lee is hosting Wakefield. Loganview Scribner-Sider and West Point Beamer will both be at the Humphrey-Lindsay Triangular. And Stanton is hosting a triangular with Pender and Wisner-Pilger. In high school softball on the schedule, Guardian Angel Central Catholic travels to O'Neill. NEN is at Arlington. Takema Herman is at Raymond Central. And North Bend Central hosts a triangular with Cass and Platteview. For KTIC Sports, I'm Joel Janacek.
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2: The Iran conflict will soon take the world stage at the United Nations. I'm Dave Anthony, Fox News.
3: We talk about oil, we talk about the Straits of Hormuz. The central issue here is Iran is run by lunatic clerics.
2: And Secretary of State Marco Rubio tells Fox,
3: these people can never have nuclear weapons.
2: Something President Trump may also say next hour in his address to the UN General Assembly in New York. A White House official tells Fox he will lay out a clear case for how he's using American power to confront longstanding challenges and reshape the world to America's benefit. Now, the president will also meet with leaders of Gulf countries at the UN the day after Iran attacked two more ships in the Strait of Hormuz, as the conflict also expands to Saudi Arabia, which has been attacked by Iran-backed Houthis.
4: Reuters cites three sources as saying Saudi Arabia's east-west pipeline has started operations. Exports from the Red Sea port Yanbu could resume later today. Drone attacks forced Saudi Arabia to close the pipeline 9 days ago. It's been vital for allowing the Saudi oil industry to continue exports in the light of Iran's effective closure of the Strait of Hormuz.
2: That's Fox's Jonathan Savage. The president will also meet today with Ukraine's leader Volodymyr Zelensky, still trying to end the war with Russia.
5: Ukrainian drones hitting several targets at a refinery southeast of Moscow, sparking massive fires. Meanwhile, Russian forces hit targets in Ukraine's industrial heartland.
2: That's Fox's Jeff Paul. Airlines keep working to restore normal service in Newark, New Jersey, and Philadelphia, but there are still more than 150 flights canceled or delayed the day after a technical glitch and a cut line led to many more flights being grounded. It's been fixed, but Transportation Secretary Sean Duffy tells Fox Congress has to act.
6: We are moving at Trump speed, lightning speed, and safely to fix all the things that are wrong in our system. The problem I have is I don't have the money to do all the things that I need to do, that America expects me to do, to make sure this crap never happens again.
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12: I'm Connie Green in the KTIC News Center, which is sponsored by TNT Coins in Fremont. A public hearing for a conditional use permit and rezoning to operate a licensed medical cannabis cultivation facility in Herman is on the agenda for this afternoon's meeting of the Washington County Board of Supervisors. It starts at 3 p.m. at the courthouse at 16th and Colfax in Blair. A public hearing to set the final tax request and for the Wisner City budget for the upcoming fiscal year is at this evening's meeting of the Wisner City Council. It starts at 5 o'clock in Wisner City Council chambers at 1111 Avenue E. The Cumming County Board of Supervisors meets tomorrow afternoon at the courthouse in West Point. The supervisors will consider hiring a sixth dispatcher, among other matters. That meeting starts at 1 p.m. on Wednesday. Those are the latest stories from the KTIC News Center.
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12: We have a slight chance of drizzle and patchy fog this morning. Otherwise, overcast, highs near 60. Winds are light and variable, changing up to the east at 5 to 10 miles per hour. Mostly cloudy tonight, lows around 51. Southeast winds about 5 miles per hour. A 20% chance of showers for tomorrow morning. Cloudy, then gradually becoming sunny, which we're looking forward to. A high near 65. Winds from the southeast at 10 to 15 miles per hour, gusting as high as 20 miles per hour. Showers are likely Wednesday night, mainly in the overnight hours. Increasing clouds, lows around 54. Winds from the southeast at 10 to 15 miles per hour. The chance of precipitation tomorrow night is 60%. Showers may be a thunderstorm for Thursday, highs near 64, winds from the southeast at 10 to 15 miles per hour. The chance of precipitation is 90%. Thursday night, showers may be a thunderstorm, cloudy, lows around 55, winds from the southeast at 5 miles per hour. Showers are likely for Friday, maybe even a thunderstorm in the morning, cloudy skies, a high near 65, a chance of showers and thunderstorms Friday night, a thunderstorm perhaps, mostly cloudy, lows around 56. Showers and thunderstorms for Saturday, overcast, highs near 71. We do have a chance of showers for Saturday night, partly cloudy, lows around 58. Sunny for Sunday, highs near 74, and partly cloudy Sunday night, a low around 60. We do have a chance of showers and thunderstorms creeping up again for Monday, highs near 75. Right now, we have 56 degrees in Columbus. It's 55 in Norfolk. Blair is reporting 57. 59 degrees in Omaha. 57 in Lincoln. And here at the Classic Country KTIC studios, we have overcast skies and 57 degrees.
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16: In today's commodity trade, we'll head to Chicago with Craig Turner with StoneX Financial. 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
17: Good morning. Yeah, so grains and oil seeds, we've backed off a little bit after yesterday's big rally. Got a little profit-taking ahead of Trump meeting with the UN today. and also with President Xi on Thursday. The overnight news, corn and soybeans, good to excellent ratings, held steady, 57% for corn, 58% for soybeans. No big surprises there, so bull market needs to be

0: through Baltic and Arctic ports that usually handle fertilizer, coal, other products. And this is all due to the disruptions in the Black Sea. It's just showing us here the market does find a way to export grain and oil seeds. That's putting a little pressure on the market too. Also, Russia yesterday agreed to scrap any kind of export taxes till the end of 2026. And they announced to buy about 3 million metric tons of grain for state storage. So everyone seems to be trying to do something for demand out there. But it also tells us that Russia is just not interested in a Black Sea deal, and they're just using all options for their ag exports. 7-day forecast is getting better for U.S. harvest, so we should think that should pick up soon, or better harvest numbers next week on the crop update report. As far as harvest pressure goes, we haven't seen a whole lot of it. Seasonally, we tend to come down this time of year, and yet we keep on holding steady. When you're taking a look at the charts here, it almost seems like corn and soybeans want to make a new high, but it's actually the harvest that keeps it in check.
1: Thank you, Craig. That is Craig Turner with StoneX Financial here on the Rural Radio Network.
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1: 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It's time now for our livestock comments this morning from Jerry Stoll with Country Futures in Frankfort, Kansas. Good morning, Jerry.
4: Good morning, Lacey. S&P futures currently up 300 points. The Dow futures indicating up 203 at 52.678. Dollar index 100.18, and that's up 3. Crude oil October 93.60 down 218. Last night's lean hog index was 83.42 down 60, and we did see a bump back up in that pork cutout value, 88.91 up 193. Hogs tried to turn around yesterday. We kind of saw some pretty solid gains. We'll call them mixed to firmer here this morning when futures open at 8:30. Cattle complex, the latest CME feeder cattle index, 339.45 down 305. The cutout value finished up 441, 376.35. We saw a very strong futures market yesterday. Part of it, no doubt, was probably tied to Friday's placement figure on the cattle on feed report below expectations, but the buying just almost seemed bigger than that. I think there's also hopes that this upcoming Thursday meeting between President Trump and Chinese President Xi could produce possibly some beef business. Believe it or not, I think that was part of the buying as well. We'll call futures mixed here on the opening.
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1: It is time for this week's update from Kelp Seed and Fertilizer in West Point. Let's catch up with Rick Ginther.
2: Harvest is getting underway. I know there's a lot of people wish they could be a little bit further right now, but you never want to badmouth the rain.
1: And as soon as the weather conditions allow, it's going to be go time, right? We're going to have to hit it pretty hard, huh?
2: There's a lot of people that are ready to go. They're going to hit it hard. The little bit that's been taken out looks like it's actually doing pretty good.
1: The focus right now is the harvest, right? But while you're harvesting, maybe not a bad idea, start taking notes, making some plans for 2027?
2: That's right. Definitely a good time, and especially with the weather a little bit wet, good time to think about next year's plan and check out some of our discounts for our corn and soybeans. And we actually have some new finance options that might interest you, where you can use the cash discount and defer till middle of January. That way you can decide whether you want to put it on this year or next year.
1: If folks want to talk more about that, how can they do that?
2: By getting a hold of us at 402-372-5588.
1: Rick Ginther, Kelp Seed and Fertilizer in West Point, with this week's update.
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4: It is time now for Big Iron with Mr. Mark Stock.
5: Well, good Tuesday morning, everybody. 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And today we've got two outstanding retirement auctions. The first one starts at 10 o'clock this morning by Funk, Nebraska, for Larson Family Farms. 81 items altogether, featuring a 2024 Chevrolet 2500 heavy-duty High Country 4x4 pickup. They have several John Deere mechanical front tractors and Kenworth semi-truck tractors. They have a John Deere stacker fold planter and some really nice 12-row 30 equipment. Online auction once again starts to conclude at 10 o'clock this morning. And then at 11 o'clock is the Mark Kepler retirement sale with 422 items selling by Chapel, Nebraska. Arden Anderson's been working with the family for a number of weeks now. And boy, do they have a nice outstanding lineup of shop equipment and big, big equipment like the John Deere S 770 combines, John Deere 8245R mechanical front tractor, a big John Deere 9410R four-wheel drive tractor, some big 24-row 30-inch planters, Kenworth semi-truck tractors, and the list goes on and on. Once again, over 422 items that are selling in Chapel, Nebraska today, and these first items start to close at 11 o'clock this morning. And then tomorrow, Wednesday, September the 23rd, 1,320 plus items will be selling. The first items start to close at 9 o'clock in the morning. 170 different sellers will use the Big Iron platform to sell their quality equipment. And one of the first items selling is a 2026 Industrious America Portable Corral. It's a gooseneck machine. And then we roll into a 2024 John Deere 410R self-propelled sprayer, Case IH 9230 four-wheel drive tractor, a John Deere 9870 four-wheel drive combine, a Terragator TG 8400 self-propelled floater, and many more items. It's a huge sale on Wednesday. Dial up the Big Iron website, contact the owners and the Big Iron reps. But remember, we've got a sale that starts at 10 and 11 o'clock this morning, and then tomorrow at 9 a.m. Thank you very much.
4: 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That was Mr. Mark Stock with Big Iron on Classic Country KTIC.
6: A team of 24 leaders and producers from beef, pork, corn, and soybean organizations from across the American heartland visited Japan last week, including David Bruntz of Nebraska. Tokyo, tell me about the trip.
7: Oh, we had a great trip. Had a great team of people from the heartland.
6: What are some of the products right now that you think are a real good fit for that Japanese market?
7: Well, one of the things, one of the places we toured was a beef tongue processing plant. And they buy a lot of that. In Japan, it's a delicacy.
6: Right.
7: Then we were also at one of their slaughter facilities that processes beef in the mornings and then hogs in the afternoon. And then the next day, after they've been chilled, they sell them by the half. So we've seen a lot of stuff that you normally don't find here in the U.S. But Japan's been a great buyer of our beef and pork, lamb. Next year, we'll be celebrating having an office in Tokyo for 50 years.
6: Wow. You mentioned something like tongue. That just goes to show that's dollars and cents for every carcass that's sold, isn't it?
7: You know, beef tongue, let's just say it weighs 3 pounds. Here in the U.S., bring maybe a dollar and a half. Over there, it's from $6 to $9.
8: And then you, I'm sure you got a chance to visit some retailers, some food service folks, you know, some restaurants. What kinds of interesting things did you see and how they're incorporating some of our product?
7: Well, we were in a huge, huge grocery store. The American beef and pork that's displayed is well displayed with our USMEF logo and our beef checkoff. Those people over there, they shop 4 to 5 times a week because their apartments are a lot smaller than what we're used to, so they don't have a deep freeze. They may have a small refrigerator with maybe a little freezer space, but they're shopping every day of the week practically. And Japan is about the size of California. California has 39 million people. Japan has 130 million.
8: Wow.
7: So it's dense. There are a lot of people.
8: And I was looking at some numbers from USMEF. Since 1977, in the last 50 years, U.S. beef and pork sales to Japan have surpassed $100 billion.
7: That's a big number.
8: That's a big number.
7: That's a big number. Even when you spread it over 50 years, that's still a big number. So you just think of that additional input into the industry over that time. It makes a huge difference. And they buy a lot of high-end cuts also, because Japan, those people do enjoy good products. But they have to import so much of it because they produce very little, maybe 40% at the most of their beef and pork. They rely on imports. They rely on the U.S. And like I said, they're a great trading partner.
8: Well, very good. Thanks, David Bruntz, for joining us, talking about his recent trip with the U.S. Meat Export Federation to Tokyo. I'm Steve White on the Rural Radio Network.
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1: I'm Connie Green in the KTIC News Center, which is sponsored by TNT Coins and Fremont, providing honest appraisals for coins, jewelry, and silverware. Local veterans and veterans' families are continuing a tradition of service in a new way by investing in the future of Pender and Thurston. The Pender Thurston Education and Community Foundation Fund is affiliated with the Nebraska Community Foundation, announced the Pender Thurston Veterans Challenge in an effort to significantly grow the community's unrestricted endowment and create a lasting source of support for generations to come. Local veterans and veterans' families have committed $100,000 towards that challenge, with Nebraska Community Foundation providing an additional $50,000 in matching funds. The campaign seeks to inspire $300,000 in community contributions, creating the opportunity to add $450,000 to the fund's unrestricted endowment. The campaign is already more than halfway toward its fundraising goal, with plans to complete the challenge during this year's Pender Thurston Big Give, which is November 29th through December 6th. Community members who would like to support the Veterans Challenge are encouraged to make a gift to PTECFF during the Big Give and help carry the campaign across the finish line. More news coming up in just a moment on Classic Country KTIC. A caller on Monday's statewide Governor's Call-In show aired on Classic Country KTIC expressed concern about lowering property taxes. Governor Jim Pillen says progress has been made, but there's more work to do.
2: We have a property tax crisis. We have a valuation crisis. We have a spending local spending crisis. We have to come together and fix the problem. And this is an 8-year game. I'm at halftime. I've done exactly what I've told the people I do. We had historic income tax cuts. We stopped the property tax hemorrhaging, certainly not solved it, but it was increasing almost $1 million a day when I became governor in the start of 23. We were able to use funding for schools of $320 million, $350 million for community colleges that the state funds, taking those dollar for dollar off of property tax. So there's some relief, and we've worked very, very hard, but we have to have transformative change, and I'm committed to doing everything I can to get 33 votes to get that accomplished in the next 4 years.
1: The next Governor's Call-In show is Monday, October 19th. Tina Mazuk, Director of the Health Information Management Systems Program at Northeast, has been appointed by Governor Pillen to serve on the Nebraska Health Information Technology Board as a representative of the health information management profession. That board provides oversight and guidance for the collection, exchange, use, and protection of healthcare information in Nebraska. Among its responsibilities are establishing criteria for data collection and distribution by the statewide health information exchange and prescription drug monitoring program, evaluating technology standards, and providing governance to help ensure health information is accessed, used, and disclosed in accordance with HIPAA privacy and security protections. This is Classic Country, KTIC. It is 8:30 and time for Rural Radio News.
3: 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Grain set back a bit last night and some profit-taking ahead of President Trump's meeting with the UN today and the trade meeting set with China later this week. The latest crop conditions update held steady for both corn and soybeans, and 13% of the corn crop is now harvested. Soybeans are 12% done, both of which are slightly ahead of the 5-year average. The weather is wet for the next couple of days, but the extended forecast through the Midwest starts to dry up

0: a bit, which is good news for those trying to get into the field to harvest. Russian companies are trying to export grains through ports that typically handle coal and fertilizer. It shows that there is no interest in trying to come to a deal over the Black Sea. And cattle futures rallied on Monday. They are higher here as we open the session. The expectation is for some follow-through support to boost that market today. December corn is down a nickel at 538 and a quarter. March down a nickel at 551 and three quarters. November soybeans down 6 and a half at 1321 and a half. January down 7 at 1337 and a half. December Chicago wheat down 8 and a quarter at 718 and a half. March down 7 and a half at 735 and a quarter. December Kansas City wheat down 8 and 3 quarters at 785 and three quarters. March down 8 and 3 quarters at 799. October live cattle are now down 17 at 220.77. December down a dime at 221.80. September feeders are up 35 at 337.82. October unchanged at 330.25. October lean hogs are up 50 cents at 78.65. December up 65 at 70.45. That's a look at your opening markets. 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
4: News. I'm Gianna Gelosi. President Trump set to address the UN General Assembly in New York before meeting with world leaders from the UK, Japan, Venezuela. He's also going to meet with President Zelensky of Ukraine after calling the war with Russia ridiculous and never ending. Secretary of State Marco Rubio on Fox.
5: The president has always wanted to end this war and is prepared to do anything he can to bring it to an end. It's been difficult.
4: Now, the president will also meet today with leaders of Gulf countries. Iran's president is at the UN, set to speak tomorrow.
6: Iran targeted two oil tankers in the Strait of Hormuz on Monday as the IRGC ramps up attacks in this critical international shipping route. The Iranian economy is continuing to suffer due to the ongoing naval blockade. Inflation remains high, as does the Iranian currency at a very weak state.
4: It's Fox's Trey Yingst. 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
2: Have a chance of showers and patchy fog this morning. Otherwise, mostly cloudy, highs near 60, winds from the east at 5 to 10 miles per hour. Overcast tonight, lows around 51, with winds from the southeast about 5 miles per hour. A 20% chance of showers for tomorrow morning, cloudy, then gradually becoming sunny with a high near 65, winds from the southeast at 10 to 15 miles per hour. Showers and possibly a thunderstorm tomorrow night, increasing clouds, lows around 54, winds from the southeast 9 to 15 miles per hour. The chance of precipitation for tomorrow night is 60%. Showers, maybe a thunderstorm for Thursday, highs near 64. We do have showers expected Thursday night. Cloudy, lows around 55. Showers for Friday, a chance of showers and thunderstorms in the afternoon as well. Cloudy with a high near 65. Showers and thunderstorms Friday night, mostly cloudy, lows around 56. Showers and thunderstorms again for Saturday, overcast, a high near 71. That chance of showers continues into Saturday night with partly cloudy skies, lows around 58. Sunny for Sunday, that will be a welcome change, a high near 74. Partly cloudy Sunday night, lows around 60. We do have a chance of showers and thunderstorms for Monday with partly sunny skies, a high of 75. Right now, we have 56 degrees in Columbus. It is 57 in Lincoln. Omaha is reporting 59 degrees. It is 57 in Fremont. And here at the Classic Country KTIC studios in West Point, we have overcast skies and 58 degrees.
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2: 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Walk right back.

0: The Classic Country, KTIC, Feel Good Song of the Day. That was Ann Murray, Walk Right Back, from 1978.
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0: Alrighty, we have $109.20 to the caller who has the matching monogram, and within 2 minutes of me announcing that monogram. So I hope we have a winner today. Let's get to it. Trusty, rusty coffee can. Our first letter today is W. W for Ursula. W for Urkel. Forgive me there. W for Uma. U. Forgive me for that. U. Ursula, Urkel, and Uma. U. We'll put that one back in. R. R for Rochelle. 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R. We have U and R for our monogram money today. One more to do. 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
0: It is 8:45, and we did not have a matching monogram this morning. We had U, R, and G for our initials. This means $8.40 rolls over for tomorrow's amount, which will be $117.60.
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8: Coming up at Mitchell Livestock Market, Mitchell, South Dakota, starting out on Wednesday morning, September 23rd, 9 a.m., be selling the butcher cows and bulls. 10 a.m., we'll be on the fat cattle, then back on the way-ups, any breeding stock, and the baby and started calves. And this Thursday, September 24th, Mitchell Livestock Market special feeder cattle sales starting at 10 a.m. Here's 300 steer heifers weighing 1,000, 1,100 pounds, 250 black heifers. There's 20% of them will be red-hided heifers weighing 950 to 1050. Here's 220 fancy home-raised black steers, 10, 1,100 pounds, high roughy ration, fully vaccinated, absolutely never had an implant, and light flesh cattle. Here's 60 crossbred heifers weighing 900, 60 steer heifers, blacks and reds weighing 850, 40 black steer heifers weighing 8 to 1,000. Here's 6 black tested open heifers weighing 1150, with more by sale time 10 a.m. this coming Thursday. Need any more information or to consign, please call Mitchell Livestock Market at 605-996-6543. 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

0: 8:51 on Classic Country KTIC. That was Steve Warner with Linda. And coming up, we have sports, headline sports with Joel, and funeral announcements. And I want to let you know that it is overcast right now, 58 degrees, and it is 8:51.
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2: I'm Joel Janicek. There will be high school volleyball on 107.9 The Bull tonight. It's Owls Dodge at Guardian Angel Central Catholic starting at 7 p.m. Also in volleyball, Lions Decatur Northeast is at Why Not. Oakland Craig goes to North Bend Central. Bancroft Rosalie will host Ponca. Takema Herman is at Madison. Lee is hosting Wakefield. Logan Buescom-Nersider and West Point Beamer will both be at the Humphrey Lindsay Triangular, and Stanton is hosting a triangular with Pender and Wisner-Pilger. North Bend Central defeated Highway 91 by a score of 13-1 in high school softball, aired on 107.9 The Bull last night. Also in softball, it was Bellevue East over Columbus 9-1. Bellevue West beat Elkhorn North 7-2. It was Blair over Lincoln Pius X 12-5. Gretna East got past DC West 4-1. It was Lincoln North Star downing Millard South 14-5. It was Omaha Scott Catholic over Elkhorn 6-2. And Palmyra beat Arlington 5-1. For KTIC Sports, I'm Joel Janicek.
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0: It's time now for funeral announcements. Thomas Petrowski, age 79, of Fremont. His funeral mass is this morning at St. Patrick Catholic Church in Fremont at 10 a.m. Interment will be with military honors at Calvary Cemetery in Fremont. Memorials are suggested to St. Patrick Catholic Church. Online condolences can be left on at MoserMemorialChapels.com. Moser Memorial Chapel in Fremont is in charge of the arrangements for Tom Petrowski of Fremont. 78-year-old Stanley Butch Krotzel of Schuyler's Mass of Christian Burial is this morning, 10:30, at Divine Mercy Parish at St. Mary's Catholic Church in Schuyler. And the Krotzel Funeral Chapel of Schuyler is assisting the family with arrangements for Stanley Butch Krotzel of Schuyler. 94-year-old Sally Ann Sass Johnson, formerly of Oakland's memorial service, is Thursday, September 24th, 10:30 in the morning at First Evangelical Church, First Evangelical Lutheran Church in Oakland. Visitation is Wednesday, September 23rd, 5 to 7 p.m. at the Left Field Bar at the Burt County Fairgrounds. Palin Funeral Services of Oakland is assisting the family with arrangements for Sally Ann Sass Johnson of Oakland. 86-year-old Mary Fritz of Oakland's funeral service will be Friday, September 25th, 10 a.m. at the Evangelical Free Church in Oakland. Visitation is Thursday, the 24th, from 5 to 7 p.m. at Palin Funeral Services in Lyons. Palin Funeral Services of Lyons is assisting the family with arrangements for Mary Fritz of Oakland. 93-year-old Mardell Gaylor of Pilger's Funeral Service will be Monday, September 28th, 11 a.m. at Our Savior Lutheran Church in Norfolk. Visitation will be Sunday the 27th from 2 p.m. to 4 p.m. at the Minnick Funeral Home in Wisner and will continue Monday, 1 hour prior to the service at the church. Minnick Funeral Home in Wisner is assisting the family with arrangements for Mardell Gaylor. 52-year-old Danny Drupal of Schuyler passed away Wednesday, September 16th at his home in Schuyler. A private family mass will be celebrated with burial at the Holy Cross Cemetery of Schuyler. Crotzell Funeral Chapel of Schuyler is in charge of arrangements for Daniel Drupal of Schuyler. Those are our funeral announcements for today, and we bring these to you every weekday at this same time. 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
1: He's about to speak to the world. I'm Dave Anthony, Fox News. That's when President Trump arrived at the United Nations a short time ago.
2: President Trump's address here at the United Nations General Assembly has the potential to be one of the most consequential speeches of Donald Trump's presidency.
1: Fox's Lucas Tomlinson at the UN in New York. That speech will start in about a few minutes.
2: The United States faces multiple adversaries from Russia, China, North Korea, and Iran, a conflict that has now stretched nearly 7 months, and ending it has proved elusive for the Trump administration.
1: Now, Iran's president is also at the UN and will speak tomorrow as they keep attacking ships in the Strait of Hormuz.
3: But there's another front in this conflict that is rapidly expanding, and that's the Bab al-Mandab Strait, this entrance to the Red Sea. And Houthi forces in Yemen that are directly backed by the Iranian regime are copying the playbook from Tehran. They are trying to threaten this international shipping lane, and they have moved their forces onto an island in the strait. They are making significant territorial gains against Yemeni government forces and even threatening neighboring Saudi Arabia.
1: That's Fox's Trey Yingston, Tel Aviv. Now, after his speech, President Trump will meet with other world leaders at the UN, Britain's and Japan's, and Ukraine's President Volodymyr Zelensky. After another night of deadly fighting with Russia, Secretary of State Marco Rubio tells Fox,
4: "The Russians are suffering, you know, thousands of dead soldiers every week. And of course, Ukraine is facing, you know, an onslaught as well. So it really is very harmful for both sides. And we want to do everything we can to bring it to an end. It's been difficult."
1: The leader of the United Nations, Antonio Guterres, just spoke first, opening the General Assembly, telling world leaders superpowers must realize
5: that their power isn't so super, that their power has limits. And the events of recent years have made that unmistakably clear.
1: America's listening to Fox News.
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10: I'm Connie Green in the KTIC News Center, which is sponsored by TNT Coins in Fremont. The Pender Thurston Education and Community Foundation Fund, affiliated with the Nebraska Community Foundation, is announcing the Pender Thurston Veterans Challenge during this year's Pender Thurston Big Give, which is November 29th through December 6th. A caller on Monday's Governor's Call-In Show, aired on Classic Country KTIC, expressed concern about lowering property taxes. Governor Pillen says progress has been made, but there's more work to do. His next call-in show is October 19. Franciscan Healthcare's drive-through burger bash and flu shots. That's tomorrow, 4:30 to 6:30 at Franciscan Healthcare's main entrance in West Point. It's a free will donation, and drive-through flu shots through the drive-through lane next to the ER entrance. Those are the latest stories from the KTIC News Center.
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7: Politicians like Senator Pete Ricketts are the problem. 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
10: Patchy fog this morning, otherwise mostly cloudy skies, highs near 62, winds from the east at 5 to 10 miles per hour. Cloudy tonight, lows around 52, winds from the east at 10 miles per hour. We have a 20% chance of showers for tomorrow, and then cloudy skies gradually becoming sunny with a high near 65. Southeast winds at 10 to 15 miles per hour, gusting upwards of 20 miles per hour. Showers are likely tomorrow night, maybe even a thunderstorm, lows around 55. Winds from the southeast at 10 miles per hour, gusting up to 15 miles per hour. The chance of precipitation Wednesday night is 60%. More showers Thursday, mostly in the morning, highs near 65. We do have a chance of showers Thursday night, then maybe a thunderstorm in the overnight hours. Cloudy, lows around 55. Showers, maybe a thunderstorm for Friday. Cloudy skies, highs near 65. That chance of showers and thunderstorms continues into Friday night, mostly cloudy, lows around 56. Showers, a thunderstorm for Saturday, overcast, highs near 71. Showers into Saturday night, partly cloudy, lows around 58. Sunny skies for Sunday, a welcome change, highs near 74. Partly cloudy Sunday night, lows around 60. Monday, we have a chance of showers and thunderstorms, partly sunny with a high near 75. Right now, we have 57 degrees in Columbus. It's 58 in Lincoln. Norfolk is reporting 56 degrees, 58 in Blair. And here at the Classic Country KTIC studios in West Point, we have overcast skies and 59 degrees.
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18: Satellite images and crop tours are useful tools. They give you information you didn't have before. But what's most important, especially in a year like this, is what's in the grain tank. 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Weighing in from around KTIC country is brought to you by Pender Grain and Pender and Mitchell Equipment of Atkinson and Humphrey.
19: But trading moderately on either side of unchanged. December corn is down 4.5 at 538.5. March down 4.25 at 552.5. November soybeans down 1 at 1327. January down 1.25 at 1342. December Chicago wheat down 6.25 at 720.5. March down

0: 219.75. December down 110 at 220.90. September feeders down 22 at 337.25. October down 102 at 329.22. October lean hogs up 92 cents at 79.07. 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
1: All right, Jesse Bradley, let's start at the beginning. What is OneRed, the Ag Data Bank and Grants Program, and what made the Nebraska Department of Water, Energy, and the Environment want to create this program?
2: The program is a statewide initiative to help Nebraska farmers adopt technologies and practices that improve water management, nitrogen efficiency, and soil health while improving farm value. Additionally, the program includes a sign-on bonus of $2,000 for data sharing.
1: 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Does that mean farmers are selling their data?
2: No, farmers retain ownership of their data. OneRed does not sell farm data. 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
2: 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The program bends to fit the farmer. The farmer decides which eligible fields, acres, and opportunities to pursue. It's OneRed, your land, your plan.
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3: I'm Alex Makovica, back with you on the Rural Radio Network. Good morning. Three opportunities this week for students 7th through 9th grade to learn about what Nebraska FFA has to offer. It's called the Ignite Conference, a one-day leadership event being held today in Scotts Bluff, then Wednesday in Kearney, and Friday at Norris. Nebraska FFA State Secretary Luke Eisenman says the goal is to get students thinking about their future in the FFA program.
4: It's an introductory conference to FFA, kind of exposing them to the many opportunities that exist in FFA. So it's open to middle school members as well as anyone trying out FFA for the first time. So on Tuesday, we'll start out in Scotts Bluff. We'll have a stop in Kearney the next day, and then we'll finish it up at Norris High School on Friday. So we're really helping prepare them for their futures in FFA.
3: FFA members across the state are gearing up as well for national convention and leadership development events, or LDEs, later this fall. Ag drone companies are scrambling to move more production to the U.S. as new tariffs raise the cost of imported drones and parts. According to DTN's Chris Clayton, he reports some companies are finding that 100% domestic production isn't currently realistic. Key components like electronic motors and lithium batteries still rely heavily on foreign supply chains. One North Carolina drone maker says one of its models is about 80% U.S. made, but getting the rest of the way is difficult. The tariffs, Clayton reports, could also sharply increase prices. One Illinois manufacturer saying that a drone costing about $37,000 could eventually reach $80,000. Reporting on the Rural Radio Network, I'm Alex Makovica.
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11: In the Monday Night Football matchup in L.A., the Rams dominated the Giants 28-6 with wide receiver Puka Nacua out due to his hip injury. Devontae Adams had 8 receptions, 195 yards, 2 scores, 4 touchdown passes for Matt.

0: Matthew Stafford. Falcons quarterback Michael Penix will start this Thursday's game, coming back from last year's torn ACL. The Vikings will start quarterback Kyler Murray this week. He has cleared concussion protocol. Washington QB Jaden Daniels will see specialists on Tuesday and Wednesday after Sunday's dislocated elbow. And Bears quarterback Caleb Williams is likely out this week. He's not due to practice after Sunday's hamstring injury. Eagles tight end Dallas Goedert will miss a few weeks with a sprained MCL. So Philly is signing tight end Zach Ertz. Colts wide receiver Alec Pierce could go on IR with a heel injury. The Colts are signing wide receiver Darius Slayton. In baseball, Baltimore beat Toronto 4-3.
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3: 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It is 9:18 on this Tuesday morning, currently 57 degrees at the KTIC studios in West Point. Coming up, we'll have our daily ag feature with Farm Director Chad Moyer. Also, it's a Tuesday, so Alex Makovica will be with us for the Nebraska Soybean Report. Right now, though, the Mark Merrill Family Minute.
4: Are you equipped to protect your child from stress? I'm Mark Merrill with today's Family Minute. A recent study from the University of Florida revealed that major childhood stresses like divorce, exposure to substance abuse, and economic hardship have an almost immediate negative impact on a child's health. So, what can you do? First, protect your child from the stress of divorce. Sometimes divorce is beyond the control of a spouse. However, there are times when couples all too quickly buy into the myth that we fight a lot, so the children will be better off if we just split up. Arguing isn't ideal, but divorce can be worse. Second, protect your child from the impact of substance abuse. You can hide that abuse from some, but not from your kids. So get help before it hurts. Remember, your family first.
5: 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The Family Minute with Mark Merrill, helping families love well.
6: Politicians like Senator Pete Ricketts are the problem. Wall Street Pete bought his Senate seat. And what has he done? Whatever's best for Pete. But when working people need his help, it's always the same old story. Crickets from Ricketts. My story's a little different.
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9: There's nobody like him in the United States Senate.
6: I'm a Nebraskan. 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Taking on one of the richest guys in Nebraska is pretty hard. But in Nebraska, little guys need a fair shake too. If you want to fix Washington, send in a mechanic. I'm Dan Osborne, candidate for U.S. Senate, and I approve this message. 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
10: I'm Chad Moyer. Catching up today with Seth Mitchell, the executive director of the Nebraska Pork Producers Association. And it's been a busy couple of weeks, Seth. Pork producers from Nebraska have been to the Swine Health Improvement Plan Conference and also to that Legislative Action Conference out in Washington, D.C. So got a couple of things to hit on. First of all, Swine Health Improvement Plan Conference that took place 2 weeks ago, the 9th through the 11th of September. What would you say is the focus of that? Who goes? What's the focus of a conference like that?
11: Yeah, the Swine Health Improvement Plan is a program that convenes producers and veterinarians and swine health decision makers from across the country annually for our House of Delegates meeting up in Minneapolis, Minnesota, to vote on proposed resolutions and standards that will advance the future policies and programs included in that plan that participants in the Swine Health Improvement Plan have to abide by in order to maintain enrollment and certification. And really what the U.S. Swine Health Improvement Plan is a traceability and biosecurity platform that will help ensure continuity of business namely if there were ever to be a foreign animal disease outbreak in the United States, and provide assurances to our trading partners that certain areas, certain regions, certain premises are being monitored as disease-free, and allow them to move pigs to market and, again, continue doing business as usual. Certainly won't be, back to normal, if you will, but ensure that our producers have a way to continue to sell and export their product.
10: Sure. Seth, given the situation in the United States right now, I know it was kind of a tough year earlier this year on the PERS front, but what would you say got the most attention? What did the delegates mostly talk about? What seemed to get the most conversation during this year's conference?
11: Over the past couple of years, U.S. SHIP has really shifted its focus from being largely centered around foreign animal disease prevention and preparedness into a space to where we're starting to take a look at how we can utilize that program to advance domestic disease mitigation, namely PERS, PED, and mycoplasma. And through that, we have clean and monitored statuses that producers can apply for to be certified that their operation is conducting the regular testing necessary to meet the requirements for those certifications as part of an overall effort that aligns with the National Pork Board's new National Swine Health Strategy to advance disease elimination goals. And so I would say a lot of the conversation this year kind of did tie back to the National Swine Health Strategy, namely in the space of PED elimination, recognizing that that could be an entry-level opportunity for more advanced conversations around disease elimination regarding PERS and some of those other diseases. But with PED specifically, a lot of our swine health professionals and producers recognize that as quote-unquote, the low-hanging fruit that we could tackle as an industry as we work towards larger goals.
10: All right, very good. So just as we, final thoughts on that, I guess, why is it important to be there and be a part of these conversations, Seth?
11: Well, it's critically important that the U.S. Swine Health Improvement Plan continues to be a producer-led process. And so producer voices showing up every year at the House of Delegates meeting to vote on the proposed standards and resolutions remains a key factor for how this program ultimately gets implemented on the farm. This program is designed by producers for producers, and we want to ensure that producer voices continue to be represented as those pieces get assembled.
10: All right, very good. Seth, I appreciate the update and the insights. Again, a very busy couple of weeks for Nebraska pork producers. Seth Mitchell, Executive Director of the Nebraska Pork Producers Association. Again, a report on the SHIP conference. Chad Moyer reporting.
3: Thank you very much, Chad. It is 925 and 57 degrees. The Fox Business Report is next. Right now, the Nebraska Soybean Report.
12: This is the Nebraska Soybean Report, your update on research, demand, and innovation powered by Nebraska soybean farmers and their checkoff. Today, we're joined by Nebraska Soybean Board member Mark Caspers, who farms near Auburn, and you have had the chance and still have some chances yet to interact with different trade teams. Mark, tell us a little bit about these visits and what all they entail.
13: Well, about a month ago, Alex had the opportunity to host a trade team from Southeast Asia. We had members from delegations from Singapore, Indonesia, Australia, New Zealand, and they were on their way to a big United States soybean export conference in Chicago, and they stopped in Omaha and they looked at some stuff, and they happened to come down to our farm, and we showed them around, showed them how our operation works, and took them by some soybean fields, and they seem very excited, though. Those people are always very good about purchasing our soybeans as well as meal products. And then tomorrow, hosting a group from the Philippines, was hoping to show them some soybean harvest, but there's nothing going underway right now. We're kind of on the cusp of maybe starting something probably in about a week or 10 days. The corn harvest has also been brought to a standstill here in Nemaha County anyway with the recent rains we've had.
12: Mark, speak broadly about what these trade teams are doing. What kinds of questions are they asking? What do they hope to get from these conversations? And then vice versa, your guys' role representing the Nebraska soybean industry.
13: What I've found is these people, especially coming from Southeast Asia, It's about relationships. They just really like to get to the farm and see the farmer that's growing these soybeans. You know, we can prove to them it's Nebraska meal. We've got a great quality meal. And these relationships sometimes are generational, Alex.
12: Very well said. Mark Caspers has been serving as chairman of the Nebraska Soybean Board. And next month, his term of service will conclude. We wish him all the best. More information, as always, at NebraskaSoybeans.org. I'm Alex Makovica.
14: I'm Susan Lee, and this is the Fox Business Report.
15: Stocks opened higher after the NASDAQ closed at a record on Monday. Crude oil prices have moderated from recent highs. AutoZone says sales rose more than 2.5% in the summer quarter, and it expects its growth to continue in the year ahead. Shares are up more than 3.5%. DoorDash will pay $131.5 million to resolve New York City's investigation that found it did not comply with minimum pay laws. DoorDash shares are up more than 2.5%. Shopify will use Microsoft's Muse artificial intelligence app. Shopify shares are up 7%, Meta up a fraction. Viking Therapeutics shares up 23%. It reported progress in tests of a new weight loss treatment. That's your Fox Business Report. I'm Ginny Cosolda, invested in you.
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18: Did you know that in the 1980s, bacon almost disappeared from American life? 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For nearly a decade, bacon was something your grandparents ate, not something cool or modern. 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Hardee's put bacon on a burger and called it the Frisco Burger. 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Within months, every other fast food chain in America scrambled to add bacon to their menus. Like McDonald's, Burger King, Wendy's, all of a sudden bacon wasn't just breakfast anymore, it was everywhere. It was bacon bliss across America. One menu decision changed an entire industry. See what a little risk with a little bacon on top did? Heck, I'm getting hungry just reading this. So be listening on Mondays for your chance to win a $10 More Meat Monday gift certificate. 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
21: I'm Connie Green in the KTIC News Center, which is sponsored by TNT Coins in Fremont. Trusted experts buying coins, silver, jewelry, and collectibles. A public hearing for a conditional use permit request and rezoning to operate a licensed medical cannabis cultivation facility near County Road P6 in Herman is on the agenda for this afternoon's meeting of the Washington County Board of Supervisors. Also at that meeting, discussion of financing for a jail transport van, among other matters. The meeting starts at 3 o'clock in the Washington County Courthouse at 16th and Colfax in Blair. The full agenda can be found online at WashingtonCountyNE.gov. A public hearing to set the final tax request and for the Wisner City budget for the upcoming fiscal year scheduled for tonight's meeting of the Wisner City Council. That meeting starts at 5 p.m. in the Wisner City Council chambers at 1111 Avenue E. Consideration of purchase of ballistic helmets for the Blair Police Department. That's among the agenda items for this evening's meeting of the Blair City Council. Consideration as well to an increase in city water and sewer rates and discussion of design and layout of a future bike playground, also expected at that meeting. It starts at 7 p.m. in City Council Chambers at 218 South 16th Street. The agenda for that meeting can be found at BlairNE.gov. That's BlairNE.gov. Several calls regarding a rolling rage episode on North Highway 75 Friday afternoon. That's on the Washington County Sheriff's activity summary for the weekend. That road rage incident halted in Blair. A 37-year-old man was arrested in Fort Calhoun for driving under suspension and having a Sarpy County warrant. A 45-year-old man was arrested on first offense aggravated driving under the influence at Highway 30 and Lynn Street. Among the many other incidents on Sheriff Mike Robinson's report, a call purporting that several vehicles were doing burnouts at a memorial celebration of life ceremony in Arlington Friday. That responding deputy, however, said they did not witness any burnouts. The Cumming County Board of Supervisors meets tomorrow afternoon at the courthouse in West Point. The supervisors will consider bids for wooden deck replacement, hiring for a sixth dispatcher, a Dinklage application for the West Point Rural Fire District, and the signing of a letter of agreement to update zoning regulations. Wednesday's meeting starts at 1 p.m. 63 contacts with motorists during the recent grant-funded safety campaign Drive Sober or Get Pulled Over by the Blair Police Department. Out of those contacts, 16 citations were issued. There was one arrest for driving while intoxicated, 5 speeding citations, 1 reckless driving citation, 3 felony arrests, and 1 child passenger safety restraint citation. This according to the Blair Police Department social media. An electronic waste collection event is slated for Saturday, October 3rd from 9 a.m. to 11 a.m. at the Nielsen Community Center, 200 Anastalp Avenue in West Point in the south parking lot. Free disposal for audio, video, and stereo equipment, small electronic devices, office equipment, and computer towers. There will be a $5 charge to dispose of computer monitors and TVs that have a cathode ray tube. Big screen and console televisions will be $20 each. The event will not accept large appliances or microwaves and no electronic computer repair or retail businesses. More information can be found by calling 402-685-4020. That's 685-4020. Those are the latest stories from the KTIC News Center.
0: News. I'm CJ Popper. President Trump addressing the UN General Assembly on the east side of Manhattan. Fox's Lucas Tomlinson is there.
2: Expect President Trump to talk about this and the threats around the world, including what he's done in Venezuela and those elite American commandos snatching Nicolas Maduro and his wife from their bed. They're now being held nearby in Brooklyn. The president wants to make the world a safer place.
0: Secretary of State Marco Rubio on Fox and Friends earlier hammering the leaders of the Islamic Republic.
22: The central issue here is Iran is run by lunatic clerics, okay, by lunatic clerics that have a radical view of their religion, you know, very radical view and an apocalyptic view of their religion. These people can never have nuclear weapons.
0: Ukraine's President Vladimir Zelensky visiting the 9/11 Memorial Museum earlier in Lower Manhattan for a flower laying ceremony. 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
23: Yeah.
4: It is time for this week's update from Kelp Seed and Fertilizer in West Point. Let's catch up with Rick Ginther.
5: Harvest is getting underway. I know there's a lot of people wish they could be a little bit further right now, but you never want to badmouth the rain.
4: And as soon as the weather conditions allow, it's going to be go time, right? We're going to have to hit it pretty hard, huh?
5: There's a lot of people that are ready to go. They're going to hit it hard. The little bit that's been taken out looks like it's actually doing pretty good.
4: The focus right now is the harvest, right? But while you're harvesting, maybe not a bad idea, start taking notes, making some plans for 2027?
5: That's right. Definitely a good time, and especially with the weather a little bit wet, good time to think about next year's plan and check out some of our discounts for our corn and soybeans. And we actually have some new finance options that might interest you, where you can use the cash discount and defer till middle of January. That way you can decide whether you want to put it on this year or next year.
4: If folks want to talk more about that, how can they do that?
5: By getting a hold of us at 402-372-5588.
4: Rick Ginther, Kelp Seed and Fertilizer in West Point, with this week's update.
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3: For today, patchy fog before 11 a.m., otherwise mostly cloudy, high of 61, east wind 5 to 10. Tonight, mostly cloudy, low of 52, east wind around 10 miles an hour. Tomorrow, 20% chance of showers between 10 a.m. and noon, cloudy, then gradually becoming mostly sunny, high of 64, south-southeast wind 10 to 20. Tomorrow night, showers likely and possibly a thunderstorm after 1 a.m., increasing clouds, low of 55, southeast wind 10 to 15, 60% chance of precipitation. Thursday, showers, mainly before 1 p.m., high is 64, south-southeast wind 10 to 15, 90% chance of precip. Thursday night, chance of showers, then showers likely and possibly a thunderstorm after 1 a.m., cloudy, low of 55, southeast wind around 5 miles an hour, 60% chance of precipitation. Friday, showers likely and possibly a thunderstorm before 1 p.m., then a chance of showers and thunderstorms after 1 p.m., cloudy, high of 64, southeast wind 10 to 15, with gusts to 25 miles an hour, 70% chance of precipitation. Friday night, chance of showers and thunderstorms, then showers likely and possibly a thunderstorm after 1 a.m., mostly cloudy, low of 56, southeast wind 15 to 25. Saturday, chance of showers and thunderstorms before 1 p.m., mostly cloudy, high of 70, south wind 10 to 15, with gusts upwards of 25 miles an hour. Saturday night, slight chance of showers and thunderstorms, partly cloudy, low of 58, south-southeast wind 5 to 10. Sunday, mostly sunny, high of 74, north-northwest wind 5 to 10, becoming east-southeast in the afternoon. Sunday night, partly cloudy, low of 59, light southeast wind. And Monday, chance of showers and thunderstorms, partly sunny, high of 74, south wind 5 to 15 miles an hour. Right now at Classic Country, 98.7 FM in Norfolk, it's 57 degrees. It is 939 and 58 degrees. 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
7: We're a mile north of Beamer here, and looks like we got about 90 hundreds.
23: The left lane going south on Highway 9 out of Pender is blocked.
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26: 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December corn down 3 1/4 at 5.39 3/4. March down 3 at 5.53 3/4. November soybeans up 2 at 13.30. January up 1.5 at 13.45 3/4. December Chicago wheat down 5 1/4 at 7.21 1/2. March down 5 1/4 at 7.37 1/2. December KC wheat down 8 1/2 at 7.86. March down 8 1/2 at 7.99 1/4. October live cattle are down $1.30 at 219.65. December down 145 at 220.55. September feeders down a dime at 337.37. October down 132 at 328.92. October lean hogs up 97 cents at 79.12. December up 162 at 71.42. 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
3: 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A little hotter than a hoochie-coochie. Chad Moyer and next with a check of the farm calendar.

0: 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This is National Farm Safety and Health Week being observed this week. This year's theme, Safety Today, Success Tomorrow. And there are a number of free webinars that are taking place showcasing safety on the farm. Topics today, health and wellness, suicide prevention conversation. Tomorrow, generations of farming, personal experience to strengthen farm safety and well-being across generation. Thursday's topics, safety in confined spaces. On Friday, cancer prevention especially. More information, follow the link up on the farm calendar. Those webinars are free of charge to sit in on. UNLIANR hosting a Heuermann lecture this afternoon with Mike Johanns, former U.S. Secretary of Agriculture. Johanns, of course, served as Nebraska governor and a senator for Nebraska. He'll take part in a fireside chat and a panel discussion on rural vitality, agriculture innovation, and Nebraska's future. The lecture takes place at 3 p.m. this afternoon, Nebraska Innovation Campus in Lincoln. There'll be a reception to follow at 4:30. More details, look at the entry there up on my blog. Cattle producers can learn to calculate their cost of production and evaluate potential returns, part of a couple of virtual trainings hosted by the UNL Center for Ag Profitability. These trainings will show how the Ag Budget Calculator Program can be used to build and evaluate livestock and crop budgets specifically to your own operation. Talking about how to set up the enterprise budget, estimating cost of production, potential returns, various economic costs and conditions, review and interpret the reports, understand what's happening, and using that that information to evaluate management decisions. There is one more webinar Wednesday, September 23rd, 6:30 p.m. You can get more information and register at cap.unl.edu. The Nebraska Beef Council Board of Directors conducts their regular board meeting. This will be a virtual meeting Wednesday, September 23rd, starts at 12 noon. The board will review and discuss the draft fiscal year 26-27 marketing plan and get an update on the Board of Director elections as well. Coming up September 23rd, it's a ribbon cutting at UNL celebrating the completion of 35 new state-of-the-art Nebraska Mesonet weather stations funded by the Army Corps of Engineers. The free public event, September 23rd, 3 to 4 p.m., will be at Nebraska East Campus at the Mesonet Station there. The Nebraska Mesonet Network now stands at 104. Details, and you can register, click the link up on the farm calendar. Nebraska Farmers Union underway with its fall district meetings. There is the District 7 fall meeting Wednesday, September 23rd, 6 p.m. Perkins Restaurant in Norfolk. The District 5 fall meeting September 29th, Tuesday, 5:30 p.m. Da Vinci's Restaurant there in Lincoln. The Nebraska Ethanol Board will hold a meeting. It'll be on Thursday, September 24th. The meeting will be at agency headquarters at Fallbrook there in Lincoln. Highlights of the agenda include a marketing and education program update, updates from Nebraska Corn and Renewable Fuels Nebraska, state federal legislative update as well. More details at ethanol.nebraska.gov. UNL Extension Beef Economics Team publishes a report forecasted expected value of replacement heifers for Nebraska producers in various scenarios and in certain conditions. They are going to host a webinar taking a look at this year's outlook. That webinar, September 24th at 12 noon. You can get registered. 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I'm Chad Moyer, reporting on KTIC.
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9: Hello, I'm Pastor William Ingebretson, and this is the Word of the Lord. From Romans 8, verse 32, He who did not spare his own son, but gave him up for us all, how will he not also with him graciously give us all things? This is the word of the Lord. So, when I went to get a new cell phone, they said, well, did you back up everything on the app for your pictures and all of that? And I had no idea if I had done that or not. Basically, they're telling me there's an app for that. That seems to be the new catchword. Well, there's an app for that. You know, there's new apps coming out all the time. App is short for application, and they just do everything. 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They always are up to date. Because they're on the web, so you can instantly grab them off of there anytime you need it. They're kind of amazing, and they're maybe a little bit more than we even need, I suppose. Well, Christ's followers have something even greater than an app to help them. We have a loving God who has a solution for the problem, our problem of sin in our lives. God took away our sin with the blood of His one and only Son, Jesus Christ, and God solved our biggest problem, and we can trust Him to help with everything else. That's much better than an app. God's Word assures us that He is always with us and available to hear our prayers no matter where we are. Our all-knowing Father is always up to date on our lives, and He knows and cares about our thoughts and our worries and our fears. In baptism, He downloaded faith and His Spirit into our hearts to help us trust in Him. Isn't God's eternal love even more amazing? Let us pray. Dear Jesus, thank You for being with us for life. 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
7: 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However you happen to be listening this morning, thank you so much. We are happy and grateful to have you along. Coming up at the top of the hour at 10 o'clock, we'll have a Fox News update followed by local news, also a forecast. We'll have ag information also coming up in 10 o'clock. It'll be the return of weighing in from around KTIC country with Farm Director Chad Moyer. So all that to look forward to coming up at 10 o'clock. We'll have a, we'll have a song of inspiration for us from, still trying to pick one out here. Here on Classic Country KTIC, I'm Joel Janacek. Thank you so much for being with us here. We'll hand it off to Ricky Van Shelton.

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1: He just told world leaders America is back. I'm Dave Anthony, Fox News.
2: Our economy is the envy of the world. Our military is the most powerful on earth. Our technology is second to none, and we are leading in virtually everything.
1: President Trump, addressing the United Nations General Assembly, also spoke out against Iran, saying the U.S. had to attack in February.
2: Iran's goal was to complete their mad dash to a nuclear bomb from behind this conventional ballistic missile shield.
1: And as the conflict rages on, the president says,
2: I have a big decision to make.
1: Work out an agreement or annihilate Iran.
2: Do I drive them into hell with no chance of survival and no hope of future greatness or generations? But I believe we'll make a deal right after the election.
1: The president also just brought up another conflict, saying he's working to end the Russia-Ukraine war.
2: And we will get that one done. It's going to happen, I think, more quickly than people understand. They've had it. 25,000 young people, mostly soldiers, a month are dying.
1: Ukraine's President Volodymyr Zelensky is among the leaders in the audience. He and President Trump will meet after the speech. The president also touted the U.S. military operation this year that captured Venezuelan leader Nicolas Maduro and attacks on boats he says are trafficking drugs, calling cartels the ISIS of the Western Hemisphere. And he also said this about Cuba.
2: It's failing like never before, and it will fall.
1: Before President Trump spoke, the leader of the United Nations opened the General Assembly, telling superpowers their powers aren't so super, that military action alone won't lead to peace. Antonio Guterres, also critical of Israel's response to the deadly terror attack nearly 3 years ago.
3: What followed was an onslaught on Palestinians in Gaza with a scale of killing and destruction unlike anything I've witnessed in my years as Secretary General.
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9: I'm Connie Green in the KTIC News Center, which is sponsored by TNT Coins in Fremont. A public hearing for a conditional use permit and rezoning to operate a licensed medical cannabis cultivation facility in Herman is on the agenda for this afternoon's meeting of the Washington County Board of Supervisors. It starts at 3 p.m. at the courthouse at 16th and Colfax in Blair. A public hearing to set the final tax request and for the Wisner City budget for the upcoming fiscal year is at this evening's meeting of the Wisner City Council. It starts at 5 o'clock in Wisner City Council chambers at 1111 Avenue E. The coming County Board of Supervisors meets tomorrow afternoon at the courthouse in West Point. The supervisors will consider hiring a sixth dispatcher, among other matters. That meeting starts at 1 p.m. on Wednesday. Those are the latest stories from the KTIC News Center.
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12: For today, patchy fog before 11 a.m., otherwise mostly cloudy, high of 61, east wind 5 to 10. Tonight, mostly cloudy, low of 52, east wind around 10 miles an hour. Tomorrow, 20% chance of showers between 10 a.m. and noon, cloudy, then gradually becoming mostly sunny, high of 64, south-southeast wind 10 to 20. Tomorrow night, showers likely and possibly a thunderstorm after 1 a.m., increasing clouds, low of 55, southeast wind 10 to 15, 60% chance of precipitation. Thursday, showers, mainly before 1 p.m., high is 64, south-southeast wind 10 to 15, 90% chance of precip. Thursday night, chance of showers, then showers likely and possibly a thunderstorm after 1 a.m., cloudy, low of 55, southeast wind around 5 miles an hour, 60% chance of precipitation. Friday, showers likely and possibly a thunderstorm before 1 p.m., then a chance of showers and thunderstorms after 1 p.m., cloudy, high of 64, southeast wind 10 to 15 with gusts to 25 miles an hour, 70% chance of precipitation. Friday night, chance of showers and thunderstorms, then showers likely and possibly a thunderstorm after 1 a.m., mostly cloudy, low of 56, southeast wind 15 to 25. Saturday, chance of showers and thunderstorms before 1 p.m., mostly cloudy, high of 70, south wind 10 to 15 with gusts upwards of 25 miles an hour. Saturday night, slight chance of showers and thunderstorms, partly cloudy, low of 58, south-southeast wind 5 to 10. Sunday, mostly sunny, high of 74, north-northwest wind 5 to 10, becoming east-southeast in the afternoon. Sunday night, partly cloudy, low of 59, light southeast wind. And Monday, chance of showers and thunderstorms, partly sunny, high of 74, south wind 5 to 15 miles an hour. Right now at Classic Country 98.7 FM in Norfolk, it's 57 degrees. It is 9:39 and 58 degrees. KTIC West Point in 840 Country. Obviously forgot to cut that part out. It is 10:09 on our Tuesday morning, and it is currently 58 degrees. 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Just a couple of places where you can find more weather information. Coming up this hour, 10 o'clock is pretty loaded here in just a little bit. We'll go live to the Rural Radio Network for a Futures of Cash Market Report. And then at around a little before 10:20 or so, 10:18-ish, we'll have local birthdays and anniversaries. And then at around 10:25, we'll go to Farm Director Chad Moyer for weighing in from around KTIC country. Also this hour, we're going to take some instant qualifiers for our Harvest Break promotion, which is back. We'll talk about that a little bit later on in the hour. Right now, Futures of Cash Market Report from the Rural Radio Network.
13: 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After Monday's rally, the grains are taking a bit of a breather here today, with profit-taking ahead of President Trump's meeting with the UN today and in anticipation of the trade summit set with China later this week. That summit has positive expectations, with about half of the 25 million metric tons of pledged soybeans purchased, and hope that the $17 billion additional dollars spent will include corn and wheat and potentially even beef. Harvest for corn and soybeans is underway, though heavy rains across the Midwest and through the Corn Belt are starting to cause delays, with flood warnings in Iowa, Illinois, and Indiana today. And after a choppy start to the morning, cattle futures are currently $1 to $2 lower. December corn is down 2.5 at 540 and a half. March down 2.5 at 554 and a quarter. November soybeans are up 1 at 1329. January up a quarter at 1344 and a quarter. December Chicago wheat down 6 3/4 at 720. March down 6.5 at 736 and a quarter. December Kansas City wheat down 10 and a quarter at 784 and a quarter. March down 9 and 3 quarters at 798. October soybean meal up 280 at 369.40. October bean oil down 86 at 67.46. October live cattle down 222 at 218.70.

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5: The left lane going south on Highway 9 out of Pender is blocked.
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8: Hello, America, and welcome again to the Ag Resource Market Watch with the latest news direct from the Chicago Board of Trade. I'm Dan Bossi on Tuesday, the 22nd of September. Chicago Board of Trade corn, soybean, and wheat futures are all lower this morning. The markets have been very event-driven in the last couple of weeks. Now, the event in front of us today is U.S. President Trump visiting the U.N. in New York and the General Assembly. He will be speaking. Hope is that somewhere along the line, he will meet with President Zelensky of Ukraine and try to find a way to, of course, end the war, at least make progress in that same vein. So we'll see how this all pulls together. But the markets are down on Trump's being in New York and the eye being taken off of China, at least for the time being. Now, the U.S. and China will be back at the summit on Thursday, Friday. Xi and Trump will meet at that point. It is expected that, again, some sort of trade deal that will include a lowering of Chinese duties on U.S. grain there right now at 10% will be in play. Until next time, I'm Dan Bossi. This broadcast being brought to you by Ag Resource.
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15: With the Big Ten Blitz, I'm Jason Jorgensen. 12th-ranked USC certainly dodged a major bullet over the weekend, holding off lowly Rutgers 42.

0: 32-35. Now, it was not the best of day for the Trojans, especially on defense, as they gave up 460 total yards to a Rutgers offense that had been struggling. Head coach Lincoln Riley says it turned into a game of survival.
1: You know, I thought we were just kind of untimely as a defense, really. The picks were huge. I mean, it's hard to underscore how big those turnovers were, really. You know, with the fourth down stop, I mean, we caused three turnovers, you know, so those that is obviously significant. So I like our good, but when we get teams, especially behind the chains, we got to do a better job of making them pay.
0: USC will need to certainly raise its game this weekend when they face off against Oregon on Saturday night in a key September conference matchup. And that's the Big Ten Blitz. I'm Jason Jorgensen.
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5: Politicians like Senator Pete Ricketts are the problem. 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
13: During harvest, everybody's in a hurry. You don't want to waste the acres on sitting in line. 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
13: 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But right now, the best way to contact us is to call 402-385-3003.
8: Again, that's John Darling, Pender Grain. 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
14: Chad Moyer with you here on KTIC. It's time for a series, we call it Weighing In from Around KTIC Country, following the harvest as it progresses around the listening area. Last week during Husker Harvest Days, I had a chance to catch up with Jordan Emanuel. He is a producer from Southern Dodge County and in around the North Bend area.
8: As it stands today, what do you feel like the yield potential is out there? Do you eat on corn and or soybeans? And maybe more importantly, has it changed at all from, you know, a month or 6 weeks ago?
15: As a farmer, you're always eternally optimistic that you're going to hit a bumper crop. I'm not sure we're going to hit 2021 this year, but I think top end's gone, but I think you're going to have better than last year for sure yield on corn. Beans, I think, could surprise people, is my hope. I think they were able to, those late rains were able to fill those top pods, and I think that might help us get to above average bean yields.
8: Jordan, in your area, or for you, do you think you're going to go for corn first or soybean first? What's going to be ready first?
15: I'll kind of back to what Lucas was saying. I think there's some varieties that are starting to show some stress late here in the corn varieties. And I think we're going to start on some corn that's starting to go down a little bit. And then as soon as we get the corn that's starting to go down, I think we'll be hitting beans pretty hard.
14: That's Jordan Emanuel. He's from North Bend, and an update on kind of waiting for the harvest progress in his area. Here on KTIC, Chad Moyer reporting. That is today's Weighing In from Around KTIC Country.
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1: I'm Connie Green in the KTIC News Center, which is sponsored by TMT Coins and Fremont, providing honest appraisals for coins, jewelry, and silverware. Local veterans and veterans' families are continuing a tradition of service in a new way by investing in the future of Pender and Thurston. The Pender Thurston Education and Community Foundation Fund is affiliated with the Nebraska Community Foundation, announced the Pender Thurston Veterans Challenge in an effort to significantly grow the community's unrestricted endowment and create a lasting source of support for generations to come. Local veterans and veterans' families have committed $100,000 towards that challenge, with Nebraska Community Foundation providing an additional $50,000 in matching funds. The campaign seeks to inspire $300,000 in community contributions, creating the opportunity to add $450,000 to the fund's unrestricted endowment. The campaign is already more than halfway toward its fundraising goal, with plans to complete the challenge during this year's Pender Thurston Big Give, which is November 29th through December 6th. Community members who would like to support the Veterans Challenge are encouraged to make a gift to PTECFF during the Big Give and help carry the campaign across the finish line. A caller on Monday's statewide Governor's Call-In Show, aired on Classic Country KTIC, expressed concern about lowering property taxes. Governor Jim Pillen says progress has been made, but there's more work to do.
2: We have a property tax crisis. We have a valuation crisis. We have a spending local spending crisis. We have to come together and fix the problem. And this is an 8-year game. I'm at halftime. I've done exactly what I've told the people I do. We had historic income tax cuts. We stopped the property tax hemorrhaging, certainly not solved it, but it was increasing almost $1 million a day when I became governor in the start of 23. We were able to use funding for schools of $320 million, $350 million for community colleges that the state funds, taking those dollar for dollar off of property tax. So there's some relief, and we've worked very, very hard, but we have to have transformative change, and I'm committed to doing everything I can to get 33 votes to get that accomplished in the next 4 years.
1: The next Governor's Call-In Show is Monday, October 19th. Tina Mazuk, Director of the Health Information Management Systems Program at Northeast, has been appointed by Governor Pillen to serve on the Nebraska Health Information Technology Board as a representative of the health information management profession. That board provides oversight and guidance for the collection, exchange, use, and protection of healthcare information in Nebraska. Among its responsibilities are establishing criteria for data collection and distribution by the statewide health information exchange and prescription drug monitoring program, evaluating technology standards, and providing governance to help ensure health information is accessed, used, and disclosed in accordance with HIPAA privacy and security protections. Franciscan Healthcare's drive-through burger bash and flu shots. That's tomorrow, 4:30 to 6:30 p.m. under the Cove at Franciscan Healthcare's main entrance in West Point. 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They're offering drive-through flu shots at the drive-through lane next to the ER entrance off of Washington Street in West Point. An American Red Cross blood drive is tomorrow from 10:30 in the morning till 4:30 p.m. at Clarkson High School in Clarkson. People should visit redcrossblood.org and enter Clarkson to schedule an appointment. Those are the latest stories from the KTIC News Center.
3: News. I'm Gianna Gelosi. President Trump addressed the annual United Nations General Assembly in New York.
4: Our economy is the envy of the world. Our military is the most powerful on earth. Our technology is second to none, and we are leading in virtually everything.
3: His speech comes against a backdrop of multiple wars and rising concerns about AI. Antonio Guterres delivering his final address at the UN as the UN Secretary General, opening the assembly by telling world leaders superpowers have to realize
5: that their power isn't so super, that their power has limits. And the events of recent years have made that unmistakably clear.
3: Later today, President Trump plans to meet with leaders from the UK, Japan, Venezuela, and Ukraine. China's leader is scheduled to travel to Washington to see Trump Thursday. America's listening to Fox News.
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6: For today, patchy fog before 11 a.m., otherwise mostly cloudy, high of 61, east wind 5 to 10. Tonight, mostly cloudy, low of 52, east wind around 10 miles an hour. Tomorrow, 20% chance of showers between 10 a.m. and noon, cloudy, the gradually becoming mostly sunny, high of 64, south-southeast wind 10 to 20. Tomorrow night, showers likely and possibly a thunderstorm after 1 a.m., increasing clouds, low of 55, southeast wind 10 to 15, 60% chance of precipitation. Thursday, showers, mainly before 1 p.m., high is 64, south-southeast wind 10 to 15, 90% chance of precip. Thursday night, chance of showers, then showers likely and possibly a thunderstorm after 1 a.m., cloudy, low of 55, southeast wind around 5 miles an hour, 60% chance of precipitation. Friday, showers likely and possibly a thunderstorm before 1 p.m., then a chance of showers and thunderstorms after 1 p.m., cloudy, high of 64, southeast wind 10 to 15 with gusts to 25 miles an hour, 70% chance of precipitation. Friday night, chance of showers and thunderstorms, then showers likely and possibly a thunderstorm after 1 a.m., mostly cloudy, low of 56, southeast wind 15 to 25. Saturday, chance of showers and thunderstorms before 1 p.m., mostly cloudy, high of 70, south wind 10 to 15 with gusts upwards of 25 miles an hour. Saturday night, slight chance of showers and thunderstorms, partly cloudy, low of 58, south-southeast wind 5 to 10. Sunday, mostly sunny, high of 74, north-northwest wind 5 to 10, becoming east-southeast in the afternoon. Sunday night, partly cloudy, low of 59, light southeast wind. And Monday, chance of showers and thunderstorms, partly sunny, high of 74, south wind 5 to 15 miles an hour. Right now at Classic Country 98.7 FM in Norfolk, it's 59 degrees. It is coming up on 10:39, 60 degrees, KTIC West Point in 840 Country. 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
8: 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December corn is down 2.5 at 540.5. March down 2.5 at 554.25. November soybeans down 1.25 at 1326.75. January down 2 at 1342. December Chicago wheat is down 7 at 719.75. March down 6.75 at 736. December Kansas City wheat down 9.25 at 785.25. March down 8.5 at 799.25. October live cattle down 272 at 218.22. December down 317 at 218.82. September feeders down 57 at 336.90. October down 285 at 327.40. October lean hogs up $1.07 at 79.22. 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
9: It is time for the Red Minute, brought to you by Red Star Fertilizer. Here's the head of Red Star Fertilizer, Tom Stanton. We're watching that yield monitor, right? What makes the grain tank? 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
10: You know, one of the big things that we can look at right now as we're preparing for harvest or into harvest is soil testing. 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
9: Very good. Tom, it's good to talk to you. 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
6: Classic Country KTIC 1043 and 60 degrees as the harvest season gets underway. The harvest break is back here on KTIC. Would you like to have lunch delivered to you in the field during the harvest season? Well, if you're a lucky caller, you could have that chance. We'll take some Mensa qualifiers here in just a little bit. But want to let you know that harvest breaks are brought to you by Strongfield Resources, Wagner Tire and Auto Repair, Cobb Seed and Fertilizer, Building Green Structures, Mitchell Equipment, Atkinson and Humphrey, the Nebraska Lottery, Sapp Brothers, Weston Farm, DNS Tires, Dinkle Implement, West Point Auto and Truck Center, Logan Auto Parts, and KTIC Radio. 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
1: Coming up at Mitchell Livestock Market, Mitchell, South Dakota, starting out on Wednesday morning, September 23rd, 9 a.m. Be selling the butcher cows and bulls. 10 a.m. will be on the fat cattle, then back on the way-ups, any breeding stock, and the baby and started calves. And this Thursday, September 24th, Mitchell Livestock Market special feeder cattle sales starting at 10 a.m. Here's 300 steer heifers weighing 1,100 pounds, 250 black heifers. There's 20% of them will be red-hided heifers weighing 950 to 1050. Here's 220 fancy home-raised black steers, 1,100 pounds, high roughage ration, fully vaccinated, absolutely never had an implant, and light flesh cattle. Here's 60 crossbred heifers weighing 900, 60 steer heifers, blacks and reds weighing 850, 40 black steer heifers weighing 8 to 1,000. Here's 6 black tested open heifers weighing 1,150, with more by sale time 10 a.m. this coming Thursday. Need any more information or to consign, please call Mitchell Livestock Market at 605-996-6543. 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
4: 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We'll have our cash livestock update with Farm Director Chad Moyer. 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
8: All right. Thanks very much there, Joel. Appreciate it much. Yeah, cash livestock update. Let's go to cattle country and we'll kind of recap what's going on here first of all. Now, just quickly, last week, again, in total, Cash cattle trade was 64,259. Of that total, 52,000 was confirmed for nearby delivery in the next 15 days. And then from 15 to 30 days out, that delivery about 12,237. The breakdown, Nebraska did move 27,200 in the cash market, 77,300 in total. Looks like the live steer average last week, 222.26. The live heifer average was 222.52. Dressed steer average was 350.18. The dressed heifer average, 350.37. And then the total out of Iowa last week was 21,900. And Kansas did move roughly 67,100 last week. And virtually all of that was formula forward status. Also, early estimates on weights from last week. Live weights on cattle delivered, 1448. That is up 2 pounds from the week before. The dressed weights came in at 889. That was unchanged from the week before. As far as what's going on here today, no surprise, cash cattle market is quiet here on a Tuesday. Have not seen any bids, have not seen any asking prices yet. So we'll kind of wait for that to develop here as we move through the week. We do have the results from Columbus Sales Pavilion, Columbus, Nebraska, and the sale that they had last week. First of all, on the steers, 5-weight steers, 390 to 422 and a half, 6-weights, 377 to 392 and a half, 7-weights, 332 to 367, 8-weights, 312 to 345, 9-pounders, 312, 1,000-pounder, 305, 2 to 244 and a half. Over on the heifers, 5-weight heifers, 322 to 395, 6-weights, 355 to 370, 700-pounders, 305 to 340, 8-weights, 303 to 310, 173 to 285, 1,000-pounders at 220 to 276, and there were some heavier weights, 195 to 252. The bulls that were there, 430 to 515 was the range there, and then baby calves from 600 up to 1850. So that was at Columbus Sales Pavilion, the sale that they had last week. And then also, we got a little bit of time here. Expect the weekly summary. This would be the feeder calf summary from Nebraska last week. Looks like 12,500 in the summary. Unevenly steady throughout the week. Demand was called moderate to good. Here are the averages from last week. Again, this would be your statewide feeder calf averages for Nebraska. 4-weights average 515, 5-weights at 461, 600-pounders 403, 700-pounders 362 and a half, 8-weights 343 and 3/4, and 900-pounders 326 and a half. And then over on the heifers, 4-weight heifers 461 and 3/4, 5-weights 399, call it 400, 600-pounders 358 and 700-pounders 331, 8-weights at 323 and 3/4, 900-pounders 302. So again, that was at the Nebraska Weekly Feeder Calf Summary from last week. All right, that's what we have for you on the cattle side of the markets. 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
8: All right, let's turn our attention over to the hog side of the markets. We'll see what's going on here. Futures have been the recipient of a little bit of spillover trade, with the market now correcting from being super oversold. Hog slaughter remains at a strong pace, higher than a year ago, so that indicates good demand. Now, the fundamentals really lack this consistent support, just haven't seen that develop here yet, and cash hogs did not follow the futures higher either, so that's kind of a concern, watching from that perspective. Preliminary weights on hogs delivered last week, 284 on a live basis, and dressed weights at 212. Both of those are unchanged from the week before. as far as what's going on at the terminals here today. Looks like a steady go with yesterday. Barrels and gilt steady at 60, sows steady 54 to 60. Latest numbers on the mercantile, we are down. Cattle futures, live cattle down 2 to 3. Feeder cattle kind of 2 to 3 lower as well. But still a bit of strength in the hogs as we're 50 to 150 higher. Grains on the board of trade, corn down 2, soybeans down 1. We'll have an update with the Rural Radio Network that will be on the air at 11:10 here at KTIC. That is your cash livestock update for today. Chad Moyer reporting. Joel, we'll send things back to you.
4: All right. Thank you very much, Chad Moyer. Appreciate it. It is 10:58 now. You're on Classic Country KTIC. As Chad said, I'm Joel Janacek. J.D. Gibbs is in next. Have a great rest of your Tuesday. Thank you so much for listening to Classic Country KTIC. We'll end the hour with Ronnie Millsap.

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1: A choice to make on Iran. I'm Lisa Brady, Fox News.
2: Will a deal be made with Iran that lets them rebuild and create a far greater country than it ever was before?
1: President Trump at the United Nations.
2: Or do I annihilate the Islamic Republic and do it quickly, never giving them a chance to kill and destroy people and countries again?
1: He says Iran is attacking ships and neighbors out of desperation, not strength, and suggests they're waiting to see what happens in U.S. elections. But President Trump says the midterms are not part of his decisions on Iran. Iran's president will address the U.N. General Assembly tomorrow. President Trump has multiple sideline meetings expected, including with Gulf allies and with Ukraine's president. Just a short time ago, signing a new agreement with Denmark and Greenland aimed at strengthening Arctic and North Atlantic security and easing tensions after the president's repeated calls to acquire Greenland. President Trump has a new name for artificial intelligence.
2: Hereinafter officially called super intelligence, changing the name, and that the use of the word artificial makes intelligence fake. It makes it sound fake, and it is not fake.
1: However, he again suggests recent dire warnings about potentially losing control of the technology are a hoax. But he also says every major new technology brings challenges, acknowledging a need to be careful. AI could be a top issue during his White House summit later this week with China's President Xi. Just getting word on what killed actress Hayden Panettiere, found unresponsive in a South Carolina apartment last month. The Greenville County Coroner's Office says Panettiere died from an accidental overdose of several drugs, including fentanyl. A drug used to treat major depression and anxiety medicine and a muscle relaxer were also found in her system. A police investigation continues. 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
8: I'm Connie Green in the KTIC News Center, which is sponsored by TNT Coins in Fremont. The Pender Thurston Education and Community Foundation Fund, affiliated with the Nebraska Community Foundation, is announcing the Pender Thurston Veterans Challenge during this year's Pender Thurston Big Give, which is November 29th through December 6th. A caller on Monday's Governor's Call-In Show, aired on Classic Country KTIC, expressed concern about lowering property taxes. Governor Pillen says progress has been made, but there's more work to do. His next call-in show is October 19. Franciscan Healthcare's drive-through burger bash and flu shots. That's tomorrow, 4:30 to 6:30 at Franciscan Healthcare's main entrance in West Point. It's a free will donation and drive-through flu shots through the drive-through lane next to the ER entrance. Those are the latest stories from the KTIC News Center.
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11: 7 minutes after 11 o'clock. Good morning. I'm J.D. Gibbs. 61 degrees at Classic Country KTIC Norfolk, and we are at 60 in West Point. Not going to get much warmer than this today. We expect to top out at about 62. We'll stay mostly cloudy. East wind at 5 to 10 miles per hour. Much of tomorrow favored to be dry before some persistent shower and storm chances return tomorrow night and last through Saturday. For tonight, cloudy, a low of 52, east wind around 5 miles per hour. We do have a slight chance of rain in the late morning hours tomorrow. Otherwise, we'll eventually be sunny with a high of 65 and a southeast wind at 5 to 15, gusting to 20. Tomorrow night, showers likely with thunderstorms possible, a low of 55 and a southeast wind 5 to 15 miles per hour. Showers are likely up until the early afternoon on Thursday, a high of 65, southeast wind 5 to 10, gusting near 20. Then Thursday night, we have a chance of rain before midnight. After midnight, those showers are likely and thunderstorms possible, a low of 55. Then Friday, showers likely with thunderstorms possible, 65 will be the high. A chance of rain and storms Friday evening and after midnight. Again, showers will be likely with thunderstorms possible, a low of 56. For Saturday, a chance of showers and thunderstorms up until the early afternoon, mostly cloudy with a high of 71. Saturday night, a slight chance of rain and storms, partly cloudy, 58. Sunshine Sunday, a high of 74. Sunday night, partly cloudy, down to 60. And Monday, a chance of rain and storms, partly sunny, with a high of 75. It is 61 at Classic Country KTIC Norfolk, 62 in Lincoln, Omaha 61, and we are at 60 in West Point.
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14: Good morning, I'm Lacey Shippey for the Rural Radio Network, and it's time to take a look at our midday livestock trade with livestock market analyst Kyle Bumstead. And Kyle, we are sitting back just a couple of dollars here in the cattle complex after yesterday's stronger day. Tell me what you're making of the trade so far.
15: That's right, Lacey. We are down a little bit today, and I've had people calling in panic. Let's look at some things here. We had a pretty good rally yesterday on after cattle on feed report, so it's not surprising to see a little bit of back and fill here. It is Tuesday, so there's probably some position scoring going on here for the commitments traders report that comes out Friday, because Tuesday is the day they square up their books. So we got that going for us. We also haven't seen any cash bids out there yet. It did see a little bit of commercial sell pressure here yesterday as we moved through the day, as these non-commercials were buying. And today we're seeing a little bit of commercial selling out there again as well, too. But we are coming off those lows in the spread. So it wouldn't surprise me if we see these spreads kind of firm up a little bit, to see the outright futures firm up. Now, there's also a rumor out there that there are ICE agents at some packing plants in western Kansas, but nobody can confirm it. So it's tough to say what the rumor is, but that rumor has been floating around here all morning, and we're only down a couple bucks here in the fat complex. So not too worried about it right now after yesterday's rally. The feeder cattle side of things here, we're going to see that index down about 76 cents here at 338.71 with daily average of 338.63 on 3,655 head. September feeders, they go off here on Thursday, getting tied to the index, so they're really watching that one, closely here as we're getting there. Did see midday box beef come out, $1.98 higher on the choice and, $2.57 higher here on the select. So I've been hearing from some yards in Kansas that, they're kind of holding out for $2.30 here this week. And if we were to get that, then, that's gonna, probably move some cattle down that country, but we do need the Packers to come up here and try to play ball here in the north.
14: Thank you, Kyle. That is livestock market analyst Kyle Bumstead here on the Rural Radio Network.
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0: Grains are softer here today after closing sharply higher yesterday, and we have come up off the early morning lows. Soybeans even trying to get up over that unchanged. The trade is relatively quiet, waiting for this week's trade summit with China set to begin on Thursday. That summit has positive expectations with about half of the 25 million metric tons of pledged soybeans purchased, and hope that the $17 billion of additional spending will include corn and wheat, potentially even some beef. Harvest for corn and soybeans is underway, though heavy rains across the Midwest and through the Corn Belt are starting to cause delays, with flood warnings in Iowa, Illinois, and Indiana today. Better rains into the late month should help support early wheat drilling on the plains, though, with 17% planted versus 21% on average, and 2% emerged versus 4% on average. December corn is down 2 at 541, March down 2 at 554 and 3 quarters. November soybeans up 1.5 at 1329 and a half. January up 1 at 1345. December Chicago wheat down 5 1/4 at 721 and a half. March down a nickel at 737 and 3 quarters. December KC wheat down 7 3/4 at 786 and 3 quarters. March down 7 3/4 at $8. October live cattle are down 227 at 218.67. December down 285 at 219.10. September feeders are up 2 pennies at 337.50. October down 285 at 327.40. October lean hogs up 117 at 79.32. 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
5: 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All four areas of physical fitness are interrelated. Walking, a primarily aerobic activity, is a great example. However, your ability to walk depends on your muscular fitness and the flexibility of your hips. If you have greater hip and leg strength, your body may carry you farther and faster without losing your breath.

0: If your body composition is made up of a smaller amount of fat, there is less weight to carry along with you. So think of exercise as a savings account. The more you put into it, the more you get out of it. Some is better than none, and a little bit every day can add up over time. So let's talk about more about aerobic exercise. Aerobic exercise involves any activity that makes your heart and lungs work harder than they do during regular daily activities. Most aerobic exercise keeps your body moving in a continuous and rhythmic manner. Examples include walking, biking, dancing, skating, and rowing. As a result of regular exercise, your heart, lungs, and blood vessels function more efficiently, and it's easier for your heart to pump blood and oxygen to the active parts of your body. This will give you more stamina and many health benefits, including lower blood pressure, reduced risk for heart disease and diabetes, improved mood, increased energy level, better sleep, and higher self-esteem. So how do we compare that to strength training? Strength training then typically involves weightlifting or the use of training machines and equipment. It's used to be something that only athletes did, but not anymore. Strength training has many benefits as part of a fitness program. It keeps bones strong and allows for a physically active lifestyle along with more energy and less risk of injury. Increased muscular strength and endurance can also result from strength training. This can lead to the ability to work longer before tiring, increased bone strength, and improved balance. So overall, a training program to increase your optimal health, 150 minutes of moderate aerobic activity, 75 minutes of vigorous aerobic activity, or a combination of the two should be performed each week. For strength training, all major muscle groups should be worked twice a week with at least one rest day. At least one set of each exercise should be performed using a weight or resistance heavy enough to exhaust muscles after 12 to 15 repetitions. Keep in mind that these are only minimum recommendations in order to live a happy, healthy lifestyle. This has been Ann Fenton reporting for KTIC.
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2: In the Monday Night Football matchup in L.A., the Rams dominated the Giants 28-6 with wide receiver Puka Nacua out due to his hip injury. Davante Adams had 8 receptions, 195 yards, 2 scores, 4 touchdown passes for Matthew Stafford. Falcons quarterback Michael Penix will start this Thursday's game, coming back from last year's torn ACL. The Vikings will start quarterback Kyler Murray this week. He has cleared concussion protocol. Washington QB Jaden Daniels will see special on Tuesday and Wednesday after Sunday's dislocated elbow. And Bears quarterback Caleb Williams is likely out this week. He's not due to practice after Sunday's hamstring injury. Eagles tight end Dallas Goedert will miss a few weeks with a sprained MCL. So Philly is signing tight end Zach Ertz. Colts wide receiver Alec Pierce could go on IR with a heel injury. The Colts are signing wide receiver Darius Slayton. In baseball, Baltimore beat Toronto 4-3.
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7: 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We're at 62 degrees in Norfolk and 60 in West Point.
8: I'm Lauren Simonetti, and this is the Fox Business Report. The NASDAQ is back in record territory today. Tech stocks are rising as artificial intelligence companies return to favor. Crude oil prices have moderated from two-week highs and interest rates on U.S. Treasuries pulled back. German luxury car company Mercedes-Benz and tech company Wayve say they've signed an agreement to integrate Wayve's autonomous driving system into future Mercedes vehicles. AutoZone shares are up more than 4% after reporting an upbeat quarter. It expects demand to hold up for auto parts in coming months. It was also boosted by new store openings. Paramount Skydance shares up 3.5%. Warner Brothers Discovery shares narrowly higher after rising yesterday on the settlement that clears a major obstruction to their merger. That's your Fox Business Report. I'm Jenny Coselda, invested in you.
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0: Also, news director Connie Green is standing by with an update for us. We are at 62 degrees at Classic Country KTIC Norfolk and 60 in West Point. 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Tri-County Ag has it now. Let's take a check of Wall Street. The Dow Jones down 235.72 at 51,813.11. S&P 500 down 4.29, 7,760.41. And the NASDAQ is up 50.41 at 27,172.50.
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6: I'm Connie Green in the KTIC News Center, which is sponsored by TNT Coins in Fremont. Turn forgotten coins and jewelry into cash with TNT Coins in Fremont. With many municipalities and school districts among those organizations that have public hearings on potentially raising taxes, lowering property taxes is a concern. A caller on Monday's statewide governor's call-in program aired on Classic Country KTIC shares that concern with the governor, who says some progress has been made.
7: We have a property tax crisis. We have a valuation crisis. We have a spending local spending crisis. We have to come together and fix the problem. And this is an 8-year game. I'm at halftime. I've done exactly what I've told the people I do. We had historic income tax cuts. We stopped the property tax hemorrhaging, certainly not solved it, but it was increasing almost $1 million a day when I became governor in the start of 23. We were able to use funding for schools of $320 million, $350 million for community colleges that the state funds, taking those dollar for dollar off of property tax. So there's some relief, and we've worked very, very hard, but we have to have transformative change, and I'm committed to doing everything I can to get 33 votes to get that accomplished in the next 4 years.
6: The next governor's call-in show is Monday, October 19th. The Cumming County Board of Supervisors meets tomorrow afternoon at the courthouse in West Point. The supervisors will consider bids for wooden deck replacement, hiring for a sixth dispatcher, a Dinklage application for the West Point Rural Fire District, and the signing of a letter of agreement for an update to zoning regulations. Wednesday's meeting will start at 1 p.m. A recall on busy boards, finished wooden boards with various connectors, latches, and fidget items, used for helping improve dexterity in children and those with dementia, has been announced by the Consumer Product Safety Commission. It has been found that the zipper apparatus contains levels of lead that exceed the standards set in the federal lead paint ban. More information on that recall can be found online at cpsc.gov/recalls. That's cpsc.gov/recalls. Local veterans and veterans' families are continuing a tradition of service in a new way by investing in the future of Pender and Thurston. The Pender Thurston Education and Community Foundation Fund, an affiliated fund of Nebraska Community Foundation, is announcing the Pender Thurston Veterans Challenge, an effort to significantly grow the community's unrestricted endowment and create a lasting source of support for years to come. Local veterans and veterans' families have committed $100,000 toward that challenge, the Nebraska Community Foundation providing an additional $50,000 in matching funds. The campaign seeks to inspire $300,000 in community contributions, creating the opportunity to add $450,000 to the PTECFF's unrestricted endowment. The campaign is already more than halfway towards its fundraising goal, with plans to complete the challenge during this year's Pender Thurston Big Give, which is November 29th through December 6th. Community members who would like to support the Veterans Challenge are encouraged to make a gift to PTECFF during the Big Give and help carry that campaign across the finish line. A recent WalletHub survey on the happiest states in the Union included information on above quality of life, living comfortably, relationships, fulfilling hobbies, and opportunities for personal growth among the traits measured. The top six happiest states include Hawaii, New Jersey, Utah, Idaho, Maryland, and Nebraska. Nebraska rounds out the happiest states at number six. The sixth unhappiest states, according to that same survey, Kentucky at 46, Alaska at 47, Arkansas at 48, Louisiana at 49, and the least happiest state, West Virginia. Some of the reasons cited for those rankings: depression, income, and work hour challenges. Those are the latest stories from the KTIC News Center.
4: Fox News, I'm Gianna Gelosi. President Trump addressed the annual United Nations General Assembly in New York.
8: Our economy is the envy of the world. Our military is the most powerful on earth. Our technology is second to none, and we are leading in virtually everything.
4: His speech comes against a backdrop of multiple wars and rising concerns about AI. Antonio Guterres delivering his final address at the UN as the UN Secretary General, opening the assembly by telling world leaders superpowers have to realize
9: that their power isn't so super, that their power has limits. And the events of recent years have made that unmistakably clear.
4: Later today, President Trump plans to meet with leaders from the UK, Japan, Venezuela, and Ukraine. China's leader is scheduled to travel to Washington to see Trump Thursday. 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
0: 62 degrees at Classic Country KTIC Norfolk, and we are at 60 in West Point on our way to a high of 62. East wind 5 to 10 miles per hour. Cloudy tonight down to 52. East wind at 5 to 10. We have a slight chance of showers in the late morning hours tomorrow. A cloudy start, but eventually will be mostly sunny with a high of 65 and a southeast wind at 5 to 15, gusting to 20. Tomorrow night, showers likely, thunderstorms possible, a low of 55, and a southeast wind at 5 to 15 miles per hour. Thursday, showers are likely up until the early afternoon, a high of 65, southeast wind 5 to 10, gusting near 20. And then Thursday night, we have a chance of rain in the evening. After midnight, showers will be likely with thunderstorms possible, a low of 55. Showers likely Friday, thunderstorms possible up until the early afternoon. We'll still have a chance of rain and storms in the afternoon, a high of 65. Then Friday night, a chance of showers and storms in the evening, and it will be another night where showers are likely after midnight with thunderstorms possible, a low of 56. Saturday, a chance of rain and storms up until midday, mostly cloudy, 71. A slight chance of showers and thunderstorms Saturday night, partly cloudy, 58. Sunshine on Sunday will get up to 74. That night, partly cloudy and 60. Monday, a chance of rain and storms, partly sunny with a high of 75.
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11: 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December corn is down 3 1/4 at 5.39 3/4. March down 3 at 5.53 3/4. November soybeans up 2 at 13.30. January up 1 1/2 at 13.45 1/2. December Chicago wheat down 5 3/4 at 7.21. March down 5 1/2 at 7.37 1/4. December KC wheat down 9 at 7.85 1/2. March down 8 1/2 at 7.99 1/4. October live cattle down 240 at 218.55. December down 285 at 219.15. September feeders down 17 at 337.30. October down 272 at 327.52. October lean hogs are up $1.27 at $79.42. December up $1.55 at $71.35. And Class 3 milk for October down 8 cents at $15.62 here on the Rural Radio Network.
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11: Good morning. I'm Lacey Shippey for the Rural Radio Network, and it's time for our midday commodity market update with Mike Zuzulo of Global Commodity Analytics. And Mike, we're seeing a little bit of a breather here in our grains today. As we anticipate some trade meetings here this week. Tell me a little bit about what you see at play here in the markets today.
15: Yeah, it feels a lot like, in my opinion, Lacey, of a pre-WASDE report when it comes to the trade and looking at each and every detail that's news-related and expectations of whether they're dashed or whether they're met heading into this summit at the end of the week. I think what I'm boiling it down to at the end of this summit is the U.S. dollar a buy or not, kind of where we left it last week with the Federal Reserve raising rates. And with the diesel prices hitting such high levels, historic levels in many cases, and the talk of diesel export bans still out there, unfortunately, is the dollar a buy because of those two things? Or did we create a U.S.-China Board of Trade, a bilateral relationship where we do indeed see increased U.S. exports of agriculture products? And they see on their side increased manufacturing exports to the United States. And obviously right next to that, because of what President Trump just talked about at the United Nations and saying pretty point blank and bluntly, do I annihilate Iran or not? I am hopeful that maybe China will step in here, not just because we're asking it, but because the Saudi Arabians are asking for their help to solve this Iranian and Strait of Hormuz issue. So is the dollar a buy at the end of the week and the crude oil a sell? And that's kind of what I'm lining up for right now.
11: And the soybeans are trying to make some little gains here mid-session. Is maybe that also some anticipation, some optimism towards that trade summit as well?
15: Yeah, I think that, and I think also I'm noticing that the European markets are a lot more active than they have been, excluding the European wheat market, which has got a couple fundamentals that are holding it back, mainly from Russia. But I'm noticing that the meal market is once again up almost 1.2% in the October contract. And I think that's because of the European shortfalls and the ideas that we're probably going to see more meal going into Europe than what we're used to because of their drought. The big news on the day for me is the European Paris corn market up 2.7%+. We're back above $8 a bushel in Paris November corn. And I think that's a really nice piece of the puzzle and supportive piece of the puzzle as we pull back a little bit here in the corn and the wheat here in the United States.
11: Talk to me a little bit about what the current latest situation is with the lack of exports out of the Black Sea. We're hearing that Russia is trying to get some wheat out using different routes.
15: Yeah, they're trying to open up a big Arctic port that is usually used for fertilizer. That's going to take some time, but they can get some pretty big numbers out eventually, it sounds like to me. Also, that scrapping of that export tax yesterday is really something that I think was a market mover because it shows me that the Russians want to get the wheat out the door again. They're not just saying they do and not able to do so. So these two things together suggest that they're back in the export market or want to be.
11: But they don't want to open the Black Sea.
15: Well, I think they would if they could take Ukraine, but I don't think they're willing to put Ukraine and give Ukraine the green light to sue for peace. To get the grain initiative back. I don't think they're willing to go that far.
11: That is Mike Zuzulo of Global Commodity Analytics for this midday market update. 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
18: I'm Joel Janacek. There will be high school volleyball on 107.9 The Bull tonight. It's Howell's Dodge at Guardian Angel Central Catholic starting at 7 p.m. Also in volleyball, Lions Decatur Northeast goes to Why Not. Oakland Craig is at North Bend Central. Bancroft Rosalie will host Ponca. Takema Herman is at Madison. Lee is hosting Wakefield. Humphrey Lindsay is hosting a triangular with West Point Beamer and Loganview Scribner Sider. And Stanton is hosting a triangular with Pender and Wisner Pilger. In high school softball, Guardian Angel Central Catholic makes the trip to O'Neill. NEN is at Arlington. Takema Herman is at Raymond Central. And North Bend Central will host the Triangular with Cass and Platteview. The Bellevue University volleyball team hosts Dakota State tonight. The Bruins come in at 10-2 on the season. First serve is set for 6 p.m. Yesterday, the Big Ten announced that Nebraska's homecoming football game against Maryland will kick off at 3 p.m. on October 3rd and be carried on the Huskers radio network. Nebraska is 3-0 entering this week's Big Ten opener at Michigan State that'll kick off at 4 p.m., while Maryland is 2-1 and hosts UCLA on Saturday. Nebraska is ranked number one in this week's American Volleyball Coaches Association poll. The Huskers are 10-0 on the season. Pittsburgh is second, followed by Kentucky, Louisville, and SMU. Wisconsin is sixth, followed by Texas, Florida, Arizona State, and Purdue. Penn State is ranked 14th, Minnesota 15th, Indiana is 18th, Oregon is 20th, and USC is number 23. Creighton is in at number 25. The Jays are 5-7 on the season. Wayne State senior outside hitter Chanity Robles was named as the Northern Sun Conference of Volleyball Offensive Player of the Week following her performances and NSIC home wins over the weekend against Winona State and number 5 Concordia St. Paul. A 5'11 outside hitter from Norfolk Catholic High School, Robles averaged 3.88 kills and 3.75 digs per set in Friday's 3-set sweep over Winona State and Saturday's reverse sweep 5-set victory versus Concordia St. Paul, then the fifth-ranked team in the nation. She recorded her second career 2020 double-double against Concordia St. Paul Saturday, producing 22 kills and a career-high 23 digs in that five-set win, while also recording 9 kills, 7 digs, and 1 service ace in Friday's sweep versus Winona State. The Great Plains Athletic Conference has announced its football players of the week for games played the week of September 14th through the 20th. Midland's Jurian Dickey was named the GPAC Offensive Player of the Week. Dickey hauled in 7 passes for 178 yards and 2 touchdowns as Midland picked up a road win at number 13 Northwestern on Saturday. His third quarter 22-yard touchdown catch gave the Warriors the lead, and his 54-yard touchdown grab sealed the first win over the Red Raiders in 25 years. I'm Joel Janacek. Get more sports anytime at KTICradio.com.
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0: 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Not expecting to get a whole lot warmer than this today. East wind at about 5 to 10 miles per hour. Mostly cloudy tonight, down to 52. East wind at 5 to 10. We'll have a slight chance of showers and thunderstorms late morning up until midday tomorrow. A cloudy start, but eventually mostly sunny with a high of 65. Southeast wind 5 to 15, gusting to 20. Then tomorrow night, showers likely with thunderstorms possible after midnight, a low of 55. Southeast wind 5 to 15 miles per hour. On Thursday, showers are likely in the morning hours, a high of 65. Southeast wind 5 to 10, gusting to 20. Thursday night, a chance of rain in the evening after midnight. Showers will be likely with thunderstorms possible, and we'll get to a low of 55. Then on Friday, showers are likely in the morning hours, thunderstorms possible. And as we get into the afternoon, we'll still have a chance of rain and storms. They just won't be as likely as in the morning of Friday. Cloudy with a high of 65.
20: Here's a look at your ag forecast. This is meteorologist Paul Trombley. With the official first day of fall starting this evening, it is certainly feeling fall-like here as of late, and it does look as though that's going to continue somewhat into midweek, although we do start to warm into more seasonal territory across the area as we get into tomorrow And then the rest of the week, more highs into the 70s to around 80 for the majority of the region, starting to take hold as we get into tomorrow and through Thursday, Friday, and the weekend. So warmer temperatures, at least back to more typical levels, according to the 30-year averages, are on the way. And at the same time, we are still looking at some on and off precipitation chances to come in and out of the area. It's a few upper level disturbances will continue to slide east out of the Rockies as the week progresses. Seeing one of these disturbances kicking up a few shower chances this afternoon into tonight across mainly western Nebraska, far western Kansas, panhandle of Oklahoma. So those spots seeing possibilities for showers, thunder showers this afternoon, tonight. And then we start to see a little more organized trough of low pressure coming off the Rockies by Wednesday night and Thursday. And that does start to bring some more likelihood for showers, thunder showers across southern Nebraska and Kansas, even northern Oklahoma, as we continue right into Thursday. That system keeps some rain chances ongoing through Friday and Friday night, especially for eastern Nebraska, eastern Kansas. And then we'll see that system drive eastward across into Iowa and Minnesota by the time we get to the weekend, leaving things dry for most of the central plains of Nebraska and Kansas by the time we get to the weekend itself. And that's going to be due to an upper-level ridge starting to settle in across the area for a few days, keeping temperatures on a warmer thread as well. I'm meteorologist Paul Trombley.
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12: Thank you very much there, JD. Let's take a look at ag information here on a Tuesday, KTIC. As harvest season approaches, the Nebraska Corn Board and the Nebraska Corn Growers Association are reminding farmers, rural communities, and motorists to prioritize safety during National Farm Safety and Health Week this week. This year's theme is Safety Today, Success Tomorrow, highlighting the importance of taking proactive steps to stay safe during one of the busiest seasons in agriculture. Andy Grosskopf is chair of the Nebraska Corn Board. He says every harvest reminds us that farming rewards come with real risk. Taking safety seriously today, whether in the field, on rural roads, or around equipment, is what allows farms and families to thrive into tomorrow. He says they also want to urge farmers to take care of themselves physically, just as important mentally. Harvest is a time of long hours, can be emotionally taxing. It's important to check in with each other. Ask for help when needed and know that support is available. Looking out for mental health just as critical as looking out for physical safety. Some areas again to keep in mind, areas of safe where safety should be a priority include equipment on rural roadways, health and wellness, as we talked about, generations of farming, teaching the next generation some of these good habits, safety in and around confined spaces and grain bins, fire prevention as well. Don't forget about cancer prevention. Even though it's fall, still got to wear sunscreen, those wide brim hats, and of course, mental health a priority as well. Nebraska Corn also reminds those traveling through rural areas to be patient during harvest traffic. Be aware of Nebraska's move over law. The measure requires drivers to slow down and move over for stop vehicles and vulnerable road users. That includes agriculture vehicles and equipment. Slowing down, staying alert, giving equipment plenty of room can prevent accidents and help keep everyone safe, not only today, but into the future as well. USDA continues to put farmers first through a historic investment in conservation on agriculture lands, part of USDA's NRCS, as a result of conservation funding that was recently put through. NRCS state conservationist in Nebraska, Robert Lawson, says, we know American producers know the land best and are the best stewards, and they encourage producers to invest in conservation, in conserving natural resources, keeping their operation productive, profitable, and sustainable for future generations. There are some deadlines that are coming up to be aware. As a matter of fact, October 16th is the deadline for three different conservation programs. They are the EQIP program, Environmental Quality Incentives Program, also the Conservation Stewardship Program, and the Agriculture Conservation Easement Program. Again, for 2027 funding, the deadline to get those applications into your local NRCS, your local USDA service center, the deadline is October 16th. ADM has announced that it plans to enter into the voluntary carbon dioxide removal market with credits generated by the 800,000 plus ton a year capacity carbon capture operations at the Columbus, Nebraska corn processing complex. The credits are undergoing certification and issuance by Puro.earth. It's a highly respected infrastructure provider for engineered carbon dioxide removal. Certification and issuance of the initial carbon removal credits expected by the end of the year. Upon successful completion of the certification and verification process, ADM will begin a 15-year credit period, positioning the Columbus Carbon Capture Facility to deliver carbon removal credits for years to come. And finally, the Nebraska Ethanol Board is welcoming three Nebraska ethanol producers to the board as voting members. Todd Good from ADM, Joe Shanley from Trenton Agri Products, and Brent Hoops from Chief Ethanol, appointed by Governor Jim Pillen to fill three newly created ethanol producer seats on the Nebraska Ethanol Board. Todd Good is the plant manager at ADM Corn Processing in Columbus, Joe Shanley, vice president of operations at TAP in Trenton, and Brent Hoops serves as the commodities director at Chief Ethanol Fuels. That's Ag Information here at KTIC. Chad Moyer reporting.
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2: Not just talk, action. Elisa Brady, Fox News. That's part of President Trump's message to the UN General Assembly.
8: I can report to you with pride that America is back and our country is stronger today than ever before.
2: And he says he doesn't like to let problems fester, confronting threats he says others have ignored and calling Iran a terrorist regime.
8: I call on all nations to join us in enforcing the complete economic isolation of Iran until they stop their attacks on commercial shipping, relinquish their nuclear ambitions, and cease their support of terror.
2: He also denies reports of the U.S. running low on munitions and suggests the upcoming midterm elections will not be part of his decision on a possible deal with Iran. After his speech, the president signing a new security pact with Denmark and Greenland, easing tensions with the NATO allies.
21: The deal allows the U.S. to expand its existing space base in northern Greenland and establish additional defense bases in two other locations. Danish Prime Minister Mette Frederiksen says the deal could last forever.
22: We are strengthening our common security, boosting our common deterrence, showing our adversaries who we are.
21: President Trump has threatened a U.S. takeover of Greenland, a longtime territory of Denmark, arguing the NATO ally was not doing enough to secure the Arctic.
2: Fox's Jared Halpern at the White House, where later this week the president will host a summit with China's president, and a variety of thorny issues could come up.
23: We really don't know where this summit is going to go. We don't know what President Xi really wants out of it.
2: Fox's Steve Harrigan in Beijing.
23: We've already had some talks, some preliminary talks about AI, possibly setting up a hotline between the two sides. But whether it gets to Taiwan or not is going to be a big question.
2: A multi-billion dollar arms sale from the U.S. to Taiwan is on hold for now. America is listening to Fox News.
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25: I'm Connie Green in the KTIC News Center, which is sponsored by TNT Coins in Fremont. A public hearing for a conditional use permit and rezoning to operate a licensed medical cannabis cultivation facility in Herman is on the agenda for this afternoon's meeting of the Washington County Board of Supervisors. It starts at 3 p.m. at the courthouse at 16th and Colfax in Blair. A public hearing to set the final tax request and for the Wisner City budget for the upcoming fiscal year is at this evening's meeting of the Wisner City Council. It starts at 5 o'clock in Wisner City Council chambers at 1111 Avenue E. The coming County Board of Supervisors meets tomorrow afternoon at the courthouse in West Point. The supervisors will consider hiring a sixth dispatcher, among other matters. That meeting starts at 1 p.m. on Wednesday. Those are the latest stories from the KTIC News Center.
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0: 62 degrees at Classic Country KTIC Norfolk, 61 in West Point, mostly cloudy this afternoon. We expect to top out at about 62, east wind at 5 to 10 miles per hour. We have a slight chance of rain and storms after midnight, cloudy with a low of 52 and an east wind at 5 to 10. Tomorrow, a slight chance of showers before about 8 in the morning. We'll have a cloudy start to the day, but we'll gradually clear up and get to a high of 65. Southeast wind 5 to 15, gusting to 20. Tomorrow night, a 40% chance of showers and thunderstorms after midnight. Cloudy with a low of 55. Southeast wind at 5 to 15 miles per hour. Mostly cloudy Thursday, and showers are likely with thunderstorms possible. A high of 65. Southeast wind 5 to 10, gusting near 20. Thursday evening, we'll have a chance of rain. As we get later in the night, those showers become likely and thunderstorms will be possible too. We'll get to a low of 55 with a light southeast wind. On Friday, showers are likely in the morning hours with thunderstorms possible, and then we'll still have a chance of showers and storms in the afternoon. A high of 65, southeast wind 5 to 15, gusting to 25. Friday night, a chance of showers and storms in the evening. Rain likely after midnight with thunderstorms possible, cloudy and 56. Mostly cloudy Saturday, a chance of showers and thunderstorms up until the early afternoon. We'll get to a high of 71. Saturday night, a slight chance of rain and storms, partly cloudy, 58. More sunshine on Sunday. Feels good to say sunshine. We'll get to a high of 74, then Sunday night partly cloudy and 60. We'll have a chance of showers and storms on Monday, partly sunny with a high of 75. It's 56 at Sioux Falls, 61 in Yankton, Vermilion, Sioux City, Wayne, 62 at Classic Country, KTIC, Norfolk, Fremont, 63, Lincoln, 65, at 62 in Omaha, Council Bluffs and Atlantic Iowa, both at 61 with Harlan and Denison each at 59. 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
10: During a recent speech at the Air and Space Force Association's cyber conference, Joint Chiefs Chairman General Dan Kane spoke about the changing nature of the military landscape.
11: The character of war, how we fight, the speed at which we fight is changing really, really fast.
10: The chairman said that is mostly seen through the measurement of time.
11: Information moves so fast that leader decision times has compressed from weeks down to days, down to seconds.
10: General Kane said the key is to prepare and be ready before a crisis point hits, and that our troops
11: are America's ultimate insurance policy.
10: He also issued this challenge.
11: Adapt right now so the joint force is prepared to fight, endure, and win in global contested environments.
10: Kevin Uretsky, Fox News.
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14: 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Grains are mixed here at noon as soybeans find a little support today from a stronger meal market, and the spot crude contract is up about 50 cents while the deferreds are lower once again. The trade is relatively quiet, waiting for this week's trade summit with China, set to begin on Thursday. Ahead of that meeting, China is thought to have purchased about half of the 25 million metric tons of pledged soybeans, and trade is hopeful that the $17 billion additional ag dollars will be spent, including corn and wheat and potentially even beef. Harvest for corn and soybeans is underway, though heavy rains across the Midwest and through the Corn Belt are starting to cause delays. That rain, though, has helped to support early wheat drilling on the plains, with 17% planted versus 21% on average, and 2% has emerged versus 4% on average. December corn is down 3 cents at 540, March down 2 3/4 at 554, November soybeans up 1 1/4 at 1329 1/4, January up 3/4 at 1344 3/4, December Chicago wheat down 4 1/2 at 722 1/4, March down 4 1/4 at 738 1/2, December Kansas City wheat down 8 at 786 1/2, March down 7 1/2 at $8.25. October soybean meal up 460 at 371.20. October bean oil down 65 at 67.67. October live cattle are down 245 at 218.50. December down 290 at 219.10. September feeders are unchanged at 337.47. October down 280 at 327.45. October lean hogs up $1.07 at 79.22.
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8: Turning farm data into decisions that pay. 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Time for top midday ag news. I'm Steve White. The University of Nebraska has launched the new digital ag hub, bringing researchers, extension

0: an increase in profit on average of $22 wow. per acre, depending on the price of the nitrogen and the price of the corn. But very effective results.
1: The Nebraska Digital Ag Hub will expand research, student training, and producer education, with Nebraska Fields serving as the test bed. Harvest is gaining momentum in Nebraska and Kansas, but rain is slowing field work. 7% of Nebraska corn has now been picked, while soybean harvest is at 3%. Kansas harvest is further along, 86% of corn mature, 40% harvested, 12 points ahead of average. Kansas soybean harvest is at 6%. Nebraska had just 4.0 days suitable for field work last week, and with rain in the forecast, that will keep combines out of some fields. Record high diesel prices hit farmers just as combines start to roll. Alex Makovica has our story.
2: Nebraska farmers facing higher fuel costs with harvest getting underway. And Governor Jim Pillen says the state is working with the federal government on assistance for farmers facing difficult circumstances.
3: Trying to do everything we can to get support for Nebraska farmers and ranchers, make sure that we get support for the cattlemen when we talk about government getting in the way of free market. So I've had those direct conversations with the president as well.
2: But he did point to the unusual rally in grain prices ahead of harvest, attributing part of that to the fuel sector, where corn and soybeans both have a premium now with the renewable fuels industry. From the Nebraska Soybean Board Studios, I'm Alex Makovica.
1: Thanks for that, Alex. Day two of National Farm Safety and Health Week puts a spotlight on wellness, including mental well-being. If you need emotional support, don't forget there's now a national hotline, 988. Despite educational campaigns, experts say public awareness remains uneven, especially in rural areas and men in midlife. Common concerns include confidentiality, potential law enforcement involvement, and uncertainty about when to call. Quinn Lewandowski is part of the Nebraska Suicide Prevention Coalition and says that 988 number is a great resource.
4: Free and confidential. It's great. And texting feels like you're just texting a friend. So that's also just super awesome.
1: Today also puts a spotlight on exposure to noise, smoke, and other hazards on the farm. Again, if you are dealing with a mental health crisis, 988 is the national hotline. You're listening to the Rural Radio Network.
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6: It is time for the Red Minute, brought to you by Red Star Fertilizer. Here's the head of Red Star Fertilizer, Tom Stanton. Tom, as we start talking about fertilizer planning for next year, let's talk about Polymax Plus, what it is, and how it stands out in the fertilizer conversation.
7: Polymax Plus is really a pretty unique fertilizer, Chad, and it's phosphorus, it's potassium, and then it's a bunch of different sulfur. We got sulfur, we got calcium sulfate, we got magnesium sulfate, and potassium sulfate. And the whole premise behind Polymax Plus is the fact that having that potassium sulfate that's in that product along with calcium and magnesium sulfate, what we're going to do is we're going to keep the potassium more plant available, and we're also going to keep the phosphorus more plant available, because all the different sulfur that we're using in there is going to help tie up the magnesium and calcium that we have in our soil, that will tie up the potassium and will tie up the phosphorus. And so by putting Polymax Plus out there, what we're doing is we're helping to keep that phosphorus and that potassium more available next spring as you plant that crop and want it to get off to a fast start.
6: Tom, is this fertilizer a spring-only fertilizer, or could we consider it yet this fall?
7: We'd start applying it after the crop is off in the fall. That way we get it into the soil and get it working right away. And then we also do it all the way through next spring.
6: That's Tom Stanton, the head of Red Star Fertilizer. To get more information, check out their website, redstarne.com, or give them a call at 844-502-9360. That is today's Red Minute, brought to you by Red Star Fertilizer.
8: We're a mile north of Beamer here, and looks like we got about 90 hundreds. The left lane going south on Highway 9 out of Pender is blocked.
9: We had some weather move through, and start time is going to be delayed about a half hour.
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1: Agriculture can take a physical toll, but also a mental one, highlighted during this National Farm Safety Week. Farming takes strength, and sometimes that includes the strength to ask for help. Quinn Lewandowski is part of the Nebraska Suicide Prevention Coalition and a researcher at the university. And Quinn, the 988 hotline, that's a great resource, but still we see men in midlife and rural areas. Folks like you and me are showing up in the statistics.
2: Yeah, that's correct, Steve. And through this grant opportunity from the CDC and running the numbers, we found that especially men 25 to 64 were dying by suicide almost about 2.5 times more than those that live in our urban areas of like Lincoln and Omaha. And as a former rural kid turned city kid, it was something that we really needed to champion and start to have conversations around men's mental health and just our general self-care. So especially this time of year, I know it's especially demanding with all the pressure, especially with harvest, volatile markets, long hours, isolated work, and the general expectation to get stuff out of the field and perform. And being the one that a lot of people depend on, whether as a provider or as just a head of a household, that we often put our well-being on the back burner while we worry about all the other stuff that are piling up. So what we're really trying to do, especially on our campaign side, is really underscore the importance of self-care and that mental health does matter right. Just as much as being a provider. So taking care of yourself is just as big a part as taking care of the farm. So our general tagline is live up to a different kind of strength, the strength to ask for help.
1: But my impression is as a kind of a stoic Midwestern male myself, that guys don't really talk about their feelings, but the women are maybe a little more apt to talk about their feelings and what their mental well-being. Does the research kind of bear that out, actually, that maybe can be the case?
2: Yeah, and Steve, you're 100% correct. As a guy myself, that's our kind of thing that we're meant to kind of keep that, or we're taught to keep that inside. But there are times where we generally need that extra help or get that off our chest, whether that be to a professional or a good friend. That we need to be cognizant that there is help out there and there's hope. And sometimes we just need to have the strength to ask for help, whether that be to our spouse or to a good friend or a primary care doctor, whoever that may be. We need to address that as soon as we can, because our mental health is just like our physical health, Steve. Like if we have an issue and we address it early, it's not going to our outcome's better.
1: Again, we've been visiting with Quinn Lewandowski, a researcher at the University of Nebraska and part of the Nebraska Suicide Prevention Coalition. Again, his message, show the strength to ask for help. The number, 988. You can call that. You can text it. You can chat with that. It's free. It's confidential. 988. If you are struggling, please show the strength to ask for help. 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
10: I'm Joel Janacek. There will be high school volleyball on 107.9 The Bull tonight. It's Owls Dodge at Guardian Angel Central Catholic starting at 7 p.m. Also in volleyball, Lions Decatur Northeast goes to Why Not. Oakland Craig is at North Bend Central. Bancroft Rosalie will host Ponca. Takema Herman is at Madison. Lee is hosting Wakefield. Humphrey Lindsay is hosting a triangular with West Point Beamer and Loganview Scribner Sider. And Stanton is hosting a triangular with Pender and Wisner Pilger. In high school softball, Guardian Angel Central Catholic makes the trip to O'Neill. NEN is at Arlington. Takema Herman is at Raymond Central. And North Bend Central will host a triangular with Cass and Platteview. The Bellevue University volleyball team hosts Dakota State tonight. The Bruins come in at 10-2 on the season. First serve is set for 6 p.m. Yesterday, the Big Ten announced that Nebraska's homecoming football game against Maryland will kick off at 3 p.m. on October 3rd and be carried on the Huskers radio network. Nebraska is 3-0 entering this week's Big Ten opener at Michigan State that'll kick off at 4 p.m., while Maryland is 2-1 and hosts UCLA on Saturday. Nebraska is ranked number one in this week's American Volleyball Coaches Association poll. The Huskers are 10-0 on the season. Pittsburgh is second, followed by Kentucky, Louisville, and SMU. Wisconsin is sixth, followed by Texas, Florida, Arizona State, and Purdue. Penn State is ranked 14th, Minnesota 15th, Indiana is 18th, Oregon is 20th, and USC is number 23. Creighton is in at number 25. The Jays are 5-7 on the season. Wayne State senior outside hitter Chanity Robles was named as the Northern Sun Conference of Volleyball Offensive Player of the Week following her performances and NSIC home wins over the weekend against Winona State and number 5 Concordia St. Paul. A 5'11 outside hitter from Norfolk Catholic High School, Robles averaged 3.88 kills and 3.75 digs per set in Friday's 3-set sweep over Winona State and Saturday's reverse sweep 5-set victory versus Concordia St. Paul, then the fifth-ranked team in the nation. She recorded her second career 2020 double-double against Concordia St. Paul Saturday, producing 22 kills and a career-high 23 digs in that five-set win, while also recording 9 kills, 7 digs, and 1 service ace in Friday's sweep versus Winona State. The Great Plains Athletic Conference has announced its football players of the week for games played the week of September 14th through the 20th. Midland's Jurian Dickey was named the GPAC Offensive Player of the Week. Dickey hauled in 7 passes for 178 yards and 2 touchdowns as Midland picked up a road win at number 13 Northwestern on Saturday. His third quarter 22-yard touchdown catch gave the Warriors the lead, and his 54-yard touchdown grab sealed the first win over the Red Raiders in 25 years. I'm Joel Janacek. Get more sports anytime at KTICradio.com.
11: Ho, ho, ho! Santa,
12: is that you?
11: Why, yes, it is. 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Mike and his crew over at the Nissen Group Auctions in Oakland would love to help you get ready for this upcoming Christmas season. Whether you're

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5: I'm Connie Green in the KTIC News Center, which is sponsored by TNT Coins in Fremont, appraising and buying coins, silver, jewelry, and collectible treasures. A recent audit by Nebraska State Auditor Mike Foley indicates that $74 out of every $100 of the Douglas County General Assistance Program goes for administrative costs. This audit over a three-year period. Foley, in a letter to the Douglas County Board of Commissioners Chair Roger Garcia, says the program provided nearly $9.4 million in aid from 2023 through 2025. Meanwhile, during that same time frame, administrative costs totaled just under $7 million. Gift cards have been used for those needing assistance, and many of the purchases made with those cards went for unallowable items such as alcohol, cigarettes, toys, and pet items. The general assistance funds are meant to be used for non-food items such as cleaning supplies and personal hygiene, clothing, shelter assistance, bus tickets to and from appointments, and cremation assistance. Tina Mazuk, director of the Health Information Management System Program at Northeast, has been appointed by Governor Jim Pillen to serve on the Nebraska Health Information Technology Board as a representative of the health information management profession. The Nebraska HIT Board provides oversight and guidance for the collection, exchange, use, and protection of healthcare information in Nebraska. By the State Health Information Exchange and Prescription Drug Monitoring Program, evaluating technology standards and providing governance to help ensure health information is accessed, used, and disclosed in accordance with HIPAA privacy and security protections. Frozen pasta sold at Walmart is under recall due to a possible bacterial contamination. The Food and Drug Administration says two lots of the Better Goods brand of authentic Italian lemon Alfredo fettuccine may be contaminated with Listeria. Those products have an expiration date of September 19th or 20th of 2027. An American Red Cross blood drive is tomorrow, 10:30 in the morning to 4:30 in the afternoon, at Clarkson High School in Clarkson. People should visit redcrossblood.org and enter Clarkson to schedule an appointment. Those are the latest stories from the KTIC News Center.
6: News. I'm Gianna Gelosi. President Trump told the United Nations General Assembly in New York that he had a decision to make on Iran, strike a deal with Tehran, or annihilate the Islamic Republic.
7: Do I drive them into hell with no chance of survival and no hope of future greatness or generations? But I believe we'll make a deal right after the election because it doesn't make sense for them not to.
6: Meantime, the president signed an

0: agreement with Denmark, easing tensions over his calls for the U.S. to acquire Greenland.
1: The U.S. plans to open two new military bases in Greenland. The plan would reestablish one Cold War-era military base in the southern part of Greenland and convert a military outpost on the east coast, which is currently being used by the Danish Sled Dog Patrol.
0: It's Fox's Alex Hogan. 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
7: 63 degrees at Classic Country KTIC Norfolk. We're at 62 in West Point, about where we expect to get to for a high today. We'll stay mostly cloudy with an east wind at 5 to 10 miles per hour. Then tonight we have a slight chance of showers after midnight, cloudy with a low of 52, east wind at 5 to 10 miles per hour. We have a slight chance of showers in the early morning tomorrow before about 8 a.m. After a cloudy start, we'll eventually have sunshine and get to a high of 65, southeast wind 5 to 15, gusting to 20. Tomorrow night, a 40% chance of showers and thunderstorms after midnight, cloudy with a low of 55 and a southeast wind at 5 to 15 miles per hour. Mostly cloudy Thursday, showers likely with thunderstorms possible, a high of 65 and a southeast wind 5 to 10, gusting near 20. Thursday night, we have a chance of showers in the evening. After midnight, those showers become likely and thunderstorms will be possible, a low of 55 with a light southeast wind. And then Friday, showers are likely up until about midday. Thunderstorms will be possible during that time. And as we get into the afternoon, still have a chance of showers and thunderstorms, a high of 65 Friday. That night, a chance of rain and storms in the evening. After midnight, the showers are likely with thunderstorms possible, a low of 56. And Saturday will be mostly cloudy with a chance of showers and thunderstorms up until midday, a high of 71. Saturday night, a slight chance of showers and storms, partly cloudy, 58. We'll have sunshine on Sunday with a high of 74. Sunday night, partly cloudy and 60. And Monday, a chance of showers and thunderstorms, partly sunny with a high of 75. In the area, it's 58 at Sioux Falls, 61 in Yankton. Sioux City is also at 61 with Wayne at 62 and Classic Country KTIC Norfolk 63. It's 61 in Fremont, 63 at Wahoo, 65 in Lincoln. Omaha 62, Council Bluffs 61 in Atlantic and Harlan, Iowa. It's 59 with Audubon, Carroll, and Denison all at 57. We are at 62 degrees here at Classic Country KTIC in West Point.
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9: 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December corn down 4 cents at 5.39, March down 4 at 5.52 3/4. November soybeans up 1 at 13.29, January up 1/4 at 13.44 1/4. December Chicago wheat down 6 at 7.20 3/4, March down 5 3/4 at 7.37. December Kansas City wheat down 9 3/4 at 7.84 3/4, March down 9 1/4 at 7.98 1/2. October live cattle down 2.75 at 2.18.20. December down $3 at 2.19. September feeders down 12 cents at 3.37.35. October down 2.85 at 3.27.40. October lean hogs up $1.10 at 79.25. December up 1.30 at 71.12. 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
9: Welcome back for a look at your cash livestock trade. There has not been any cash cattle trade reported yet for the week, but it is expected that southern feedlots will try and hold out for higher money after trading steady last week. Box beef prices are higher. Choice up $1.98 at $378.33. Select up $2.57 at $358.34 with a movement of 54 loads. That's 42 and a half loads of choice, 4 loads of select, and almost 7 loads of ground beef. Hog prices are lower, down 55 cents with a weighted average price of $79.90 on 10,575 head and a 5-day rolling average of $80.78. Pork cutouts totaled 174 loads with 162 loads of cuts and almost 12 loads of trim. Pork cutout values were down 60 cents at $88.31. 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
14: We're a mile north of Beamer here, and looks like we got about 90 hundreds.
15: The left lane going south on Highway 9 out of Pender is blocked.
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17: Students at schools across the Sandhills are getting a firsthand look at where their food comes from, following a steer from the pasture all the way to their school lunch plate. Here on the Rural Radio Network, I'm Carla Whittington. The Sandhills Cattle Association Steers for Students program gives students the opportunity to watch beef processing after a local rancher donates a steer to the school.
18: Thedford, for example, one of the ranchers around Thedford had decided to donate a steer to the school. We actually take that steer down to the feedlot and we feed it out with the rest of the animals. And then we have the students come in on a certain day and they actually get to watch the animal be butchered and cut up into different cuts of meat.
17: Cami Freeman, the executive director of the Sandhills Cattle Association, says that the program is designed to give students an experience they might not otherwise have.
18: So they actually get to watch their own steer that they're going to be eating and consuming throughout the year. They actually get to watch that process and how it goes from an animal hanging in the cooler to on their plate. And that's what's so special about this program, is there's not a lot of people that get to see that. And so that's what we really strive to do with the program, is we want those kids in the door watching this process.
17: This year, the program reached its largest number of participating schools, with 6 schools taking part. The schools included Ainsworth, Stewart, Valentine, Sandhills, Stapleton, and Thedford. Cami said that the program starts long before the students ever walk into the locker.
18: There's actually a lot of steps. So it starts about a year and a half before the actual program starts. Around this time of year, sometime in the fall, we start sending out applications for our EPNC contest, which is a carcass contest, where the rancher actually retains ownership of the animal itself, and we just take that animal and put it into a feedlot and feed it out. The association pays for the feed bill for the carcass contest. And then at the end of the day, you know, after they're sent to the butcher, we cut the rancher a check for the profit. But inside of that EPNC carcass contest, what we do is essentially what we're talking about now is that Steers for Students program. And that is where a rancher will donate a steer to the local school. We take it down to the feedlot.
17: The program has previously worked with Ainsworth Husker Meats, but the Sandhills Cattle Association chose to bring the program further east this year.
18: Before the animals are sent to butcher, to Cargill, Tyson, etc., wherever, we actually take that steer and we take it to, this year, like I said, we took it to Ord Locker. And what Ord Locker does is they take that animal, they butcher it, they hang it for, 21 days is what Ord likes to hang it for. And then we have the students come in on a certain day and they actually get to watch the animal be butchered and cut up into different cuts of meats and different ground meats and etc.
17: The association initially contacts the schools, and the schools will determine how many students they want to bring to the processing demonstration.
18: Originally, we contact the FFA program just because I know that there is a program that goes into, FFA that's, meat judging and stuff like that. So that could really help that. But ultimately, it's up to the school however many they want to bring. If they want to bring people that are outside of the FFA program, we have never turned anybody or anyone away. We just want as many people as we can to come to this event because it's such an amazing opportunity.
17: Cammie shares more about the goal behind exposing as many students as possible to the processing.
18: We've had some that, oh, we're just going to bring five, or, you know, some bring 20 plus. We've actually had some young folks decide that they wanted to go into meet evaluation as they got older. And so that's all the program is designed to do, is educate our youth and get them excited about where their food comes from. So that's kind of the whole goal behind this, is to educate our youth.
17: The Steers for Students program is also designed to be accessible for both the schools and ranchers.
18: It is no charge to the school, and it is no charge to the rancher. So as soon as that rancher donates that animal, we pay for the feed costs, we pay for the butcher costs, and obviously nowadays that can get kind of expensive. So thankfully we have had some donations in the past and this year to help cover the cost of that, but the school is not seeing a check from us. The only thing that they get basically is, you know, the reaping the rewards of the program and then the meat itself. And like I said, going back to the rancher, they don't see a cost from this at all.
17: Cammie shares more about the impact this opportunity has with the Sandhills Cattle Association.
18: We're really proud that we can provide this for the people of the, you know, Sandhills and of Nebraska. And we would encourage you that if you're interested, please reach out or have any questions about the program or even our carcass contest. You're more than welcome to give me a call. Like I said, it's free of charge for the kids to come and watch. And then we wish to continue this, and we wish to actually grow this program to where we have, like, you know, we are hoping to get like at least 10 or 15 in this program. We want to benefit as many schools as we can.
17: For ranchers interested in donating a steer, applications are currently being accepted through December 1st. The cattle will be shipped to the feedlot on December 2nd to begin the program. For more information and details about the Steers for Students program, you can contact the Sandhills Cattle Association. Again, that was Cammie Freeman, the executive director with the Sandhills Cattle Association, here on the Rural Radio Network.
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7: 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I'm J.D. 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
22: Here's a look at your Ag forecast. This is meteorologist Paul Trombley. With the official first day of fall starting this evening, it is certainly feeling fall-like here as of late, and it does look as though that's going to continue somewhat into midweek, although we do start to warm into more seasonal territory across the area as we get into tomorrow and then the rest of the week. More highs into the 70s to around 80 for the majority of the region, starting to take hold as we get into tomorrow and through Thursday, Friday, and the weekend. So warmer temperatures, at least back to more typical levels according to the 30-year averages, are on the way. And at the same time, we are still looking at some on and off precipitation chances to come in and out of the area. It's a few upper level disturbances will continue to slide east out of the Rockies as the week progresses. Seeing one of these disturbances kicking up a few shower chances this afternoon into tonight across mainly western Nebraska, far western Kansas, panhandle of Oklahoma. So those spots seeing possibilities for showers, thunder showers this afternoon, tonight. And then we start to see a little more organized trough of low pressure coming off the Rockies by Wednesday night and Thursday. And that does start to bring some more likelihood for showers, thunder showers across southern Nebraska and Kansas, even northern Oklahoma, as we continue right into Thursday. That system keeps some rain chances ongoing through Friday and Friday night, especially for eastern Nebraska, eastern Kansas. And then we'll see that system drive eastward across into Iowa and Minnesota by the time we get to the weekend, leaving things dry for most of the central plains of Nebraska and Kansas by the time we get to the weekend itself. And that's going to be due to an upper-level ridge starting to settle in across the area for a few days, keeping temperatures on a warmer thread as well. I'm meteorologist Paul Trombley.
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1: Visiting with John from Pender Grain. Speed and space, the time to get in and out. That has really been a focus for you guys at all of your facilities, right? And make as efficient use of time as possible.
2: During harvest, everybody's in a hurry. You don't want to waste the acres on sitting in line. You'd rather be productive and get as much done as you can so that the crop is in the bin. You don't have the risk of Mother Nature taking some of that away from you.
1: One of the services that you offer is transportation off the farm.
2: Yeah, we've done the grain dealer farm pickup for a number of years. And we've got 10 grain trailers, so when everything's rolling, we can get a lot hauled. This coming year, the crop is going to impact lines at the terminals, so that could become an issue at some point. We've got a lot of grain moved already this year, and we've got customers that are starting to core bins and move a little bit of grain off the farm, so we're busy with that as well. But right now, the best way to contact us is to call 402-385-3003.
1: Again, that's John Darling, Pender Grain. So much more than grain. Again, give him a call to the office in Pender.
23: 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This is National Farm Safety and Health Week being observed this week. This year's theme, Safety Today, Success Tomorrow. And there are a number of free webinars that are taking place showcasing safety on the farm. Topics today, health and wellness, suicide prevention conversation. Tomorrow, generations of farming, personal experience to strengthen farm safety and well-being across generation. Thursday's topics, safety in confined spaces. On Friday, cancer prevention especially. More information, follow the link up on the farm calendar. Those webinars are free of charge to sit in on. UNL-IANR hosting a Heuermann lecture this afternoon with Mike Johanns, former U.S. Secretary of Agriculture. Johanns, of course, served as Nebraska governor and a senator for Nebraska. He'll take part in a fireside chat and a panel discussion on rural vitality, agriculture innovation, and Nebraska's future. The lecture takes place at 3 p.m. this afternoon, Nebraska Innovation Campus in Lincoln. There'll be a reception to follow at 4:30. More details, look at the entry there up on my blog. Cattle producers can learn to calculate their cost of production and evaluate potential returns. Part of a couple of virtual trainings hosted by the UNL Center for Ag Profitability. These trainings will show how the Ag Budget Calculator program can be used to build and evaluate livestock and crop budgets specifically to your own operation. Talking about how to set up the enterprise budget, estimating cost of production, potential returns, various economic costs and conditions, review and interpret the reports, understand what's happening, and using that that information to evaluate management decisions. There is one more webinar Wednesday, September 23rd, 6:30 p.m. You can get more information and register at cap.unl.edu. The Nebraska Beef Council Board of Directors conducts their regular board meeting. This will be a virtual meeting. Wednesday, September 23rd, starts at 12 noon. The board will review and discuss the draft fiscal year 26-27 marketing plan and get an update on the board of director elections as well. Coming up September 23rd, it's a ribbon cutting at UNL celebrating the completion of 35 new state-of-the-art Nebraska Mesonet weather stations funded by the Army Corps of Engineers. The free public event, September 23rd, 3 to 4 p.m., will be at Nebraska East Campus at the Mesonet Station there. The Nebraska Mesonet Network now stands at 104. Details, and you can register, click the link up on the farm calendar. Nebraska Farmers Union underway with its fall district meetings. There is the District 7 fall meeting Wednesday, September 23rd, 6 p.m. Perkins Restaurant in Norfolk. The District 5 fall meeting September 29th, Tuesday, 5:30 p.m. Da Vinci's Restaurant there in Lincoln. The Nebraska Ethanol Board will hold a meeting. It'll be on Thursday, September 24th. The meeting will be at agency headquarters at Fallbrook there in Lincoln. Highlights of the agenda include a marketing and education program update, updates from Nebraska Corn and Renewable Fuels Nebraska, state federal legislative update as well. More details at ethanol.nebraska.gov. UNL Extension Beef Economics Team publishes a report forecasted expected value of replacement heifers for Nebraska producers in various scenarios and in certain conditions. They are going to host a webinar taking a look at this year's outlook. That webinar, September 24th at 12 noon. You can get registered. 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
3: It's the First Lady's turn. Elisa Brady, Fox News, calling it an extraordinary moment in human history.
4: Our success as leaders will be measured by what remains after we are gone.
3: First Lady Melania Trump urging more support for her Fostering the Future Global Coalition, aiming, she says, to empower children through technology education and saying they need the tools to navigate the future. This as President Trump holds meetings with world leaders, including the new UK Prime Minister and Ukraine's president, after defending the conflict with Iran during his speech to the UN General Assembly, warning against the regime being able to carry out large-scale terror attacks.
5: After giving Iran every chance for a deal, I took action to ensure that neither the United States nor any nation in this hall would ever have to face such a nightmare, such a catastrophic problem.
3: The president's still not ruling out a deal with Iran, but he also says any Iran decision will not be about the midterms, even as Democrats use the conflict as part of their messaging after a surge in oil and gas prices. Secretary of State Marco Rubio telling Fox,
8: every world leader you meet with tells the president, we agree they can't have a nuclear weapon. Eventually someone has to do something about it, or it's going to happen. And then imagine North Korea, but in the Middle East. That would be catastrophic for the world. And you wouldn't be paying $6 or whatever diesel is this morning. You'd be paying triple that because Iran would control it and say, you can't touch us. We have a nuclear weapon.
3: The Democrats have been gaining ground in the latest polls, and the president's worst ratings have been on cost of living. New Fox News power rankings give Democrats a bigger lead in the House, 215 seats to 201 for Republicans in the forecast, which means they would only need to flip three of 19 toss-up seats to take control of the House. 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
11: I'm Connie Green in the KTIC News Center, which is sponsored by TNT Coins in Fremont. A public hearing for a conditional use permit and rezoning to operate a licensed medical cannabis cultivation facility in Herman is on the agenda for this afternoon's meeting of the Washington County Board of Supervisors. It starts at 3 p.m. at the courthouse at 16th and Colfax in Blair. A public hearing to set the final tax request and for the Wisner City budget for the upcoming fiscal year is at this evening's meeting of the Wisner City Council. It starts at 5 o'clock in Wisner City Council Chambers at 1111 Avenue E. The coming County Board of Supervisors meets tomorrow afternoon at the courthouse in West Point. The supervisors will consider hiring a sixth dispatcher, among other matters. That meeting starts at 1 p.m. on Wednesday. Those are the latest stories from the KTIC News Center.
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7: 66 degrees at Classic Country KTIC Norfolk, 62 in West Point, about where we expect to top out for a high this afternoon. We'll stay mostly cloudy, and the east wind will continue at 5 to 10 miles per hour. We have a slight chance of showers and thunderstorms after midnight tonight, cloudy with a low of 52 and an east wind at 5 to 10. Slight chance that the rain could continue in the morning hours tomorrow before about 8 a.m. We'll gradually clear off and get to a high of 65, southeast wind 5 to 15, gusting to 20. Tomorrow night, mostly cloudy, a 40% chance of showers and thunderstorms after midnight, a low of 55 and southeast wind at 5 to 15 miles per hour. Thursday, showers likely with thunderstorms possible. Cloudy with a high of 65, southeast wind 5 to 10, gusting near 20. Thursday night, we'll have a chance of showers in the evening after midnight. Showers likely with thunderstorms possible, a low of 55 and a light southeast wind. And then Friday, showers likely before midday with thunderstorms possible during that time. And then in the afternoon, a little lesser chance, but still a chance of showers and thunderstorms. A high of 65 on Friday. That night, a chance of rain and storms in the evening. The later in the night we get, the more likely those showers become, and thunderstorms will still be possible, a low of 56. Then a chance of showers and storms up until midday Saturday, mostly cloudy with a high of 71. A slight chance of rain and storms Saturday night, partly cloudy, 58. Sunshine and 74 Sunday, that night partly cloudy and 60. Then Monday, a chance of rain and storms, partly sunny with a high of 75.
15: Nebraska football takes an unbeaten 3-0 record on the road. Hi, everyone. I'm Kyle Crooks, the voice of the Huskers. Nebraska travels for the first time this year and will start Big Ten play in East Lansing, Michigan to clash with the Michigan State Spartans. Join Jessica Cootie, Jay Moore, MD for the play-by-play.
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16: 44 attorneys general signed a letter urging federal lawmakers to reject the Kids Internet and Digital Safety Act, or KIDS Act for short. This bipartisan group believes the KIDS Act creates too many broad exceptions that big tech companies can exploit. For example, they argue the language as is would allow companies to research how to increase kid or teen use within the platform, all while labeling it vaguely as safety research. Attorneys general are fighting on behalf of parents like Lori Schott, who lost her daughter, Annalie. After her daughter's death, Schott says her family found evidence that the platform she used encouraged her to end her own life.
17: When this version came out of the House Kids Act, you know, it was missing a strong duty of care. You know, to require platforms to take responsibility for preventing sexual exploitation, suicide, self-harm, content, what took my daughter's life?
16: With Fox on Tech, Kelly Saberi, Fox Business.
18: We're a mile north of Beamer here, and looks like we got about 90 hundreds.
19: The left lane going south on Highway 9 out of Pender is blocked.
20: We had some weather move through, and start time is going to be delayed about a half hour.
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27: 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Grains are mixed as we're headed into the close with mostly lower contracts except for the stronger soybean meal market, which is higher on the slow harvest pace and higher basis as processors are struggling to source new beans. The trade is also looking ahead to the trade summit with China on Thursday. Ahead of that meeting, China is thought to have purchased about half of the 25 million metric tons of pledged soybeans. And trade is hopeful that the $17 billion additional ag dollars will be spent including corn and wheat and potentially even beef. Internationally, the Black Sea remains closed as Russia tries to find different ways to ship wheat out of the country. And the European corn market is sharply higher today as the crop is estimated to fall well under the 50 million metric ton estimates. December corn is down 5 3/4 at 537 1/4. March down 5 1/4 at 551 1/2. November soybeans are down 1 at 1327. January down 1 1/4 at 1342 3/4. December Chicago wheat down 8 3/4 at 718. March down 8 1/2 at 734 1/4. December KC wheat down 12 1/2 at 782. March down 11 3/4 at 796. October soybean meal up 320 at 369.80. October bean oil down 94 at 67.38. October live cattle down 217 at 218.77. December down 255 at 219.45. September feeders down 20 cents at 337.27. October down 222 at 328.02. October lean hogs up $1.12 at 79.27 here on the Rural Radio Network.
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27: 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It's time now for a discussion of your closing livestock markets with David Erickson of Ag Optimist in Akron, Iowa. And David, we're going to set back a little bit here in the cattle complex. Tell me what you made of today's trade.
0: Yeah, the cattle market took a little bit of a setback today after the strong performance that it put together yesterday. There isn't a lot of reasons that I can find for the pullback, to be honest. There hasn't been a lot of cash trade as of yet. There is some 225 being bid in the south, but I don't think there has been a lot of activity in terms of trade. Sale barn activity was kind of all over the map. There was a pretty large offering at the Yankton sale barn today, and trade was anywhere between 222 and 217, depending on the quality and if they're drug free or if they had implants or not. Boxes were interesting as they were up a big shot yesterday afternoon, but there wasn't a lot of trade, only 58 loads traded yesterday afternoon. The morning print was up another dollar in the choice and 250 points in the select, and they moved nearly as many loads on the morning print today as they did all of yesterday. Even more interesting was the open interest was actually down on the big move that we had yesterday.

0: by nearly 600 contracts in the live cattle and nearly 1,800 contracts in the feeders. The charts are going to look pretty interesting as we start the day tomorrow. There's a gap down below in nearly all of these contracts. And for many of the contracts, the low today was identical to yesterday's low. So the question is going to be, are we going to go and fill that gap tomorrow, or will we stabilize from here?
1: Well, thank you, David. That, again, is David Erickson of Ag Optimist there in Akron, Iowa. If you want to work with David, contact him at 800-

0: Board at this year's Husker Harvest Days in Grand Island. On the Rural Radio Network, joining us this week is the Nebraska Wheat Board Executive Director, Roy Shaneman. Roy said that several producers who visited the board's booth were considering bringing wheat back into their crop rotation.
1: We had a number of producers ask questions about getting back into wheat production. They said they, you know, maybe grew wheat 10, 20 years ago, and it went out of their rotation, and they're looking at bringing it back.
0: For producers considering wheat, Roy said that the first steps include understanding the soil and selecting the right variety.
1: There were a lot of questions on what varieties, what kind of practices they need to do to be ready, or can they do some double cropping with soybeans in particular. So it was really nice and engaging to have those conversations and talk about getting wheat back in some of these rotations and expanding our acreage. The main thing is, you know, do soil sampling, know what your nutrient profile is. Variety selection is another big one. So we've got a lot of resources in conjunction with the University of Nebraska. They've got their variety surveys that they've done, and producers can look at 3 and 5 year averages on what varieties work in their part of the state.
0: Here on the Rural Radio Network, I am Carla Whittington reporting.
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3: They say it takes 10,000 hours to make you an expert in your field. 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
4: I'm Alex Makovica reporting on the Rural Radio Network. 3 decades ago, Nebraska farmers were raising about 2.5 million acres of soybeans. Today, they're planting more than 5 million, and far more of those beans are staying in Nebraska. In the 1990s, the state's soybean crop had an average yield in the mid-30 bushel range. This year, the USDA projecting a statewide average yield of 60 bushels per acre. So what's happening with an additional 2.5 million acres of soybeans just in Nebraska? Greg Anderson, who farms near Newman Grove and serves on the Nebraska Soybean Board, helps answer that question.
5: That role for the soy checkoff has increased exponentially. What do you guys do? How do you leverage that and serve Nebraska soybean farmers?
6: Yeah, so with every soybean farmer, when they sell their soybeans, 0.5% is deducted from their check. Half of that money stays in the state of Nebraska. The other half goes to the United Soybean Board to be used on a national basis. What it has done here in Nebraska, one is research. And research is really cutting-edge research by some of the finest researchers in the world. At the University of Nebraska, Lincoln, where we have soybean breeders who have been in the business for a long, long time, looking at high protein lines, looking at ways to improve production, yield, ways to fight diseases, different things such as white mold, stem rot, those types of things. And also then to improve the composition of the soybean. Maybe we can tweak that oil percentage up just a tick or two. That comes to mind really first and foremost, where the soybean board will sit down once a year and make those funding decisions for research. Another one is demand utilization. We can grow the crop, but if we don't have a market for it, we're just going to be sitting on it. So we have higher demand. Certainly biodiesel has been the flagship component of that, but I also see greater demand in the soybean meal side with more expansion of chicken barns, some turkey barns, as well as hog units in Nebraska, and it's Nebraska feed for Nebraska animals, and it's growing Nebraska agriculture.
5: The biofuel industry, we would be remiss, Greg, if we did not talk about that with you. What does that industry look like now? I think about diesel prices we just heard this week, topping $6.05 across the nation. What role does biodiesel play for Nebraska soybean farmers and beyond?
6: Yeah, biodiesel is really the big use, new use here the last few years. We are on pace this year to produce 6 billion gallons of biodiesel across the country. Almost 10% of the distillate pool now is biodiesel or renewable diesel. Back in the mid-90s, what I was referring to a generation ago, where by

0: Diesel was really, what is that? Can I use that? I started using biodiesel with 2.5 gallon jugs, mixing it with 100 gallons of petroleum diesel just to have better lubricity. And now biodiesel can be ordered to your farm at any blend level that a person wants. I know farmers are using it at a B50 level. Biodiesel is the most tested, most proven alternative fuel in the country with hundreds of millions of miles of testing, ASTM standard now in place, the home heating oil market using a blend of biodiesel into their home heating environment, especially in the northeastern states. And now we are on the doorstep, knocking on the door of sustainable aviation fuel, perhaps made out of soybeans as well. So incredible growth, and you're right. It's one of those things that without it, we'd be looking at probably $1.50 bushel less at the farm gate. It's bringing that much value to us.
1: Greg Anderson joining us. He farms near Newman Grove and serves on the Nebraska Soybean Board.
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5: Always come with warnings. This is The Good Life. I'm Lacey Shipping. It's National Farm Safety Week. When you think about farming, it doesn't often cross the mind of the average American that tractors and cows could be harmful. But the ag industry is one of the most dangerous and has had the highest occupational fatality rate of 23.5 deaths per 100,000 workers. That's compared to an overall occupation fatality rate of just 3.7. One report found that for every serious agricultural injury, the victim will have experienced 10 close calls and 30 cases of personal property damage. Just think of all those times when you walked away a little more grateful than you were before. And I know we have our fair share of reminders around the farm that serve as examples of what happens when accidents occur. A dented tailgate, scratches on equipment, and the stories of times when it could have gone a lot worse. I can recall a lot of accidents, both during my time growing up on the family farm, but even since I've started having my own kids. And I think that those times I experienced myself have made me a more vigilant mom when it comes to making sure my kids realize how dangerous things can be. One accident I'll never forget, though, happened without me even there. Our oldest was only maybe 4 or 5 at the time, and he'd gone off with the dad for the day, excited to help piddle around and get some chores done. My husband came home that evening a rattled man, and I found out later that as they meandered through a pasture in the side-by-side, a John Deere Gator to be exact, they were smooshing down the tall grass and monstrously high ditch weed in front of them, headed to the back half of that pasture, when they fell into a washout that swallowed up the front tires. Of course, they were thrown forwards towards the windshield of the Gator, which broke. After he got his wits about him for a moment, my husband realized that our son wasn't in the passenger seat anymore and found him out in front on the ground. He rushed them both to his parents' house there close by, where everyone was assessed and found to be fine. A little blood and a cut across his head, our little guy fared pretty well. Once at home, seeing the state of my husband's hand, I came to the conclusion that it must have been divine intervention that he hit that windshield hard enough to break it before our son's head did. It was purely accidental, and it was a relatively small accident that could have ended a lot worse. But after that, even just piddling around, that kid always wore a seatbelt. I'm Lacey Shipping with The Good Life. If you have a good story to tell about The Good Life, send them to lshipping@ruralradio.com. That's L-S-H-I-P-P-Y @ruralradio.com.
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7: On Wall Street, the Dow Jones is down 163.50 at 51,884.34. S&P 500 up 7.52, 7,772.22. 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
10: Stocks are mixed in afternoon trading, with the Dow lower as financials weigh on the blue chip index. The NASDAQ is trying to hold on to gains following Monday's big AI rally. The S&P 500 is wavering and on track for its fourth straight day of gains. Oil prices are lower, with West Texas Intermediate crude falling for a fifth day and trading around $96 a barrel. The Magnificent Seven big cap tech stocks are mostly higher, led by Apple and Meta. Apple stock is up 1% and hitting an all-time high and on track for a record close. Cybersecurity stocks are retreating after yesterday's rally. Airline and cruise stocks are advancing as oil prices drop. And shares of AutoZone are up 3% after the auto parts retailer posted higher fourth quarter sales, boosted by new store openings as well as growth at its existing locations. That's your Fox Business Report. I'm Hillary Barsky, invested in you.
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14: This is Fox on Health. There's a new illegal synthetic opioid circulating in the U.S., cyclophosphamide, which is more potent than fentanyl. Fox News senior medical analyst, Dr. Mark Siegel.
15: It's floating around. It's not tested for routinely, so I can't test for it. Doctors can't test for it, so it's really hard to detect. It's 10 times more powerful than fentanyl, and it lasts for hours and hours and hours. So by the time I recognize it's what it is, if I give Narcan the antidote, it wears off, and that's where the death comes from.
14: Officials warning that treating an overdose might require multiple doses of naloxone, more commonly known as Narcan. There was recently an overdose death of a boy in San Francisco and several arrests. That city's police chief, Derek Liu, saying their investigators will stop at nothing to ensure deadly narcotics are taken off the streets and individuals who peddle them are arrested and held accountable. For more health news, go to FoxNewsHealth.com. I'm Lisa Brady with Fox on Health.
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16: I'm Connie Green in the KTIC News Center, which is sponsored by TNT Coins in Fremont. Turn forgotten coins and jewelry into cash with TNT Coins in Fremont. With many municipalities and school districts among those organizations that have public hearings on potentially raising taxes, lowering property taxes is a concern. A caller on Monday's statewide governor's call-in program aired on Classic Country KTIC shares that concern with the governor, who says some progress has been made.
17: We have a property tax crisis. We have a valuation crisis. We have a spending crisis, local spending crisis. We have to come together and fix the problem. And this is an 8-year game. I'm at halftime. I've done exactly what I've told the people I do. We had historic income tax cuts. We stopped the property tax hemorrhaging, certainly not solved it, but it was increasing almost $1 million a day when I became governor in the start of 23. We were able to use funding for schools of $320 million, $350 million for community colleges that the state funds, taking those dollar for dollar off of property tax. So there's some relief, and we've worked very, very hard, but we have to have transformative change, and I'm committed to doing everything I can to get 33 votes to get that accomplished in the next 4 years.
16: The next governor's call-in show is Monday, October 19th. The coming County Board of Supervisors meets tomorrow afternoon at the courthouse in West Point. The supervisors will consider bids for wooden deck replacement, hiring for a sixth dispatcher, a Dinklage application for the West Point Rural Fire District, and the signing of a letter of agreement for an update to zoning regulations. Wednesday's meeting will start at 1 p.m. A recall on busy boards, finished wooden boards with various connectors, latches, and fidget items, used for helping improve dexterity in children and those with dementia, has been announced by the Consumer Product Safety Commission. It has been found that the zipper apparatus contains levels of lead that exceed the standards set in the federal lead paint ban. More information on that recall can be found online at cpsc.gov/recalls. That's cpsc.gov/recalls. Local veterans and veterans' families are continuing a tradition of service in a new way, by investing in the future of Pender and Thurston. The Pender Thurston Education and Community Foundation Fund, an affiliated fund of Nebraska Community Foundation, is announcing the Pender Thurston Veterans Challenge, an effort to significantly grow the community's unrestricted endowment and create a lasting source of support for years to come. Local veterans and veterans' families have committed $100,000 toward that challenge, the Nebraska Community Foundation providing an additional $50,000 in matching funds. The campaign seeks to inspire $300,000 in community contributions, creating the opportunity to add $450,000 to the PTECFF's unrestricted endowment. The campaign is already more than halfway towards its fundraising goal, with plans to complete the challenge during this year's Pender Thurston Big Give, which is November 29th through December 6th. Community members who would like to support the Veterans Challenge are encouraged to make a gift to PTECFF during the Big Give and help carry that campaign across the finish line. A recent WalletHub survey on the happiest states in the Union included information on above quality of life, living comfortably, relationships, fulfilling hobbies, and opportunities for personal growth among the traits measured. The top six happiest states include Hawaii, New Jersey, Utah, Idaho, Maryland, and Nebraska. Nebraska rounds out the happiest states at number six. the sixth unhappiest states, according to that same survey. Kentucky at 46, Alaska at 47, Arkansas at 48, Louisiana at 49, and the least happiest state, West Virginia. Some of the reasons cited for those rankings: depression, income, and work hour challenges. Those are the latest stories from the KTIC News Center.
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19: News. I'm John Saucier. Was President Trump speaking before the United Nations General Assembly this morning in New York, where he addressed the ongoing war between Russia and Ukraine. He says this fighting has gone on for long enough.
20: 25,000 young people, mostly soldiers, a month are dying. 25,000 a month. And I look at those battlefield pictures and I really don't want to see him anymore. It's so horrible to see.
19: The sound courtesy of UNTV. The Trump administration says they're removing more than 700,000 people from Obamacare health care plans, claiming they were fraudulently enrolled. Centers for Medicare and Medicaid Services Administrator Dr. Mehmet Oz.
21: We're seeing multinational criminal syndicates involved in this process. Small-time hoodlums are getting involved. It's an open secret. You can come into the federal government and use us as a piggy bank, so folks are coming here.
19: Democrats have accused the administration of trying to deliberately sabotage the Affordable Care Act. 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
25: 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An east wind at 5 to 10. Slight chance of showers well after midnight. Some patchy fog could roll in too. A low of 52 with an east wind at 5 to 10. That patchy fog could be around till around 9 tomorrow morning. We have a slight chance of rain up until about 8 in the morning, but we'll gradually clear off and get to a high of 65, southeast wind 5 to 15, gusting to 20. A 40% chance of showers and storms after midnight tomorrow night, cloudy down to 55. Showers likely Thursday, storms possible, a high of 65.
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0: 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With a check of your closing markets, I'm Lacey Shippey for the Rural Radio Network. December corn is down 6 1/4 today at 536 3/4. March down 5 3/4 at 551. November soybeans down 2 1/2 at 1325 1/2. January down 2 3/4 at 1341 1/4. December Chicago wheat down 9 1/2 at 717 1/4. March down 9 1/2 at 733 1/4. December KC wheat down 13 1/4 at 781 1/4. March down 12 1/2 at 795 1/4. October live cattle down 217 at 218.77. December down 255 at 219.45. September feeders down 20 at 337.27. October down 222 at 328.02. October lean hogs up $1.12 at 79.27. Those are your closing markets here on the Rural Radio Network.
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4: On this week's program, we'll talk a little bit about the progress of the Farm Bill out in Washington, D.C., and here to give us that update is Jordan Dux. He is Director of National Affairs with the Nebraska Farm Bureau. Jordan, we did get some really good news the week of Husker Harvest Days. Another step was accomplished in the process of the Farm Bill. Tell me, what happened?
5: Yeah, so actually, we did have a positive vote after failing the first time. The Senate Ag Committee just passed the Farm Bill. They were able to move it out of committee on a 12-11 vote with Senator McConnell coming back after his health issues. And so one step forward. And so we're going to have to see what happens moving forward. But with the House adjourning until after the November elections, this is not going to be a fast process. It hasn't. I think we're knocking on the door of year three here. But ultimately, this is a positive step. We've got some positive momentum. It'll be now up to the House and the Senate to conference those two bills together. They are different. There are some pretty large differences between the two. It's a matter of what that final product looks like and how they can push it, push the vote on, in each chamber and see what happens there as well.
4: Did you notice anything during the discussion about the Farm Bill in the Senate? Because it sounds like was there any controversy or, you know, how did it go?
5: A little bit of controversy. I know that there were some amendments that both Republicans and Democrats wanted. The idea is when the bill passed, failed in the Senate Ag Committee markup initially, they kind of had the procedure they wanted that closed. That's as far as they wanted to go, and they wanted to wait until Senator McConnell came back and then just simply have a vote on the bill. And some folks, specifically Senator Ernst and Senator Grassley, wanted some votes on some amendments that they had. They ended up not voting on those, and so we have the bill as it was presented, and so ultimately then that version of the Farm Bill that the House or the Senate Ag Committee failed to pass did pass here now, and so now we're back conferencing those two bills together.
4: Well, let's talk about the process. What is the path of this moving forward now?
5: The biggest test and the largest hurdle is going to be on the Senate side when they ultimately have to get 60 votes in order to move this thing forward. So the bill passed out of the Senate Ag Committee for the first time on truly a partisan vote. It was just Republicans that voted to advance the bill. And so trying to get that threshold, trying to hit that 60-vote threshold, is going to require Democrats to vote with the slim majority that Republicans have in the United States Senate.
4: All right, we'll continue to watch for progress. Thank you much for the update. Again, Jordan Dux, Director of National Affairs with the Nebraska Farm Bureau.
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0: Minnesota starting out on Wednesday morning, September 23rd, 9 a.m. Be selling the butcher cows and bulls. 10 a.m. will be on the fat cattle, then back on the weigh-ups and your breeding stock and the baby and started calves. And this Thursday, September 24th, Mitch Livestock Market special feeder cattle sales starting at 10 a.m. Here's 300 steer heifers weighing 1,000, 1,100 pounds, 250 black heifers. There's 20% of them will be red-hided heifers weighing 950 to 1050. Here's 220 fancy home-raised black steers, 10, 1100 pounds, high roughage ration, fully vaccinated, absolutely never had an implant, and light flesh cattle. Here's 60 crossbred heifers weighing 900, 60 steer heifers, blacks and reds weighing 850, 40 black steer heifers weighing 8 to 1,000. Here's 6 black tested open heifers weighing 1150, with more by sale time 10 a.m. this coming Thursday. Need any more information or to consign, please call Mitchell Livestock Market at 605-996-6543. 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
5: The Rams' Matthew Stafford threw four touchdown passes in LA's win over the Giants Monday night, 28-6. Stafford with 327 yards passing. Giants quarterback Jackson Dart limped off on the first drive with a knee injury. He was hit as he threw. Off the bench, Jameis Winston led nine drives to just nine first downs. Devontae Adams of LA, eight catches, 195 yards and two scores, as his teammate Puka Nacua was out due to his hip injury. The Ravens say wide receiver Zay Flowers has a good shot to play this weekend. He missed Sunday's game with a bad hamstring. Raiders tight end Brock Bowers will practice this week and could make his season debut this Sunday after a knee operation. Falcons quarterback Michael Penix will start this Thursday. The Vikings will start quarterback Kyler Murray this weekend. In baseball, Baltimore down 3-0 in the first, still beat Toronto 4-3. Pete Alonso with two homers. He has 40 victories for San Francisco and Detroit.
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7: Nebraska football takes an unbeaten 3-0 record on the road. 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I'm Kyle Crooks, the voice of the Huskers. Nebraska travels for the first time this year and will start Big Ten play in East Lansing, Michigan to clash with the Michigan State Spartans. 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

0: Classic Country KTIC, fun stretch of hits there, including Buck Owens, I've Got a Tiger by the Tail. 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
2: As temperatures cool this fall, don't be too quick to shut off irrigation on alfalfa, especially if the soil profile is dry. Alfalfa water use drops considerably as temperatures cool. During peak summer growth, plants may use around a third of an inch of water per day, while fall demand may drop closer to a tenth of an inch. While that may seem like reason to stop irrigating, it's worth a closer look. Fall irrigation in alfalfa has two major benefits, but both depend on having room in the soil profile for additional water. Because alfalfa is a perennial and can continue growth into the fall until a hard freeze, adequate soil moisture can help plants maintain healthy roots and prepare for winter. Fall irrigation can also rebuild soil moisture depleted during the growing season. Alfalfa has a deep root system, and water stored deeper in the profile can provide a valuable reserve when growth and water demand increase again next summer. Irrigate based on soil moisture, not on the calendar. If the profile is already full, adding more water provides little benefit. If soils are dry, however, fall can be an efficient time to rebuild those reserves before freeze-up. Also, keep soil texture in mind. Coarser soils may take water quickly but hold less, while finer textured soils generally hold more water but may take it more slowly. And don't forget to keep local irrigation restrictions in mind. For more information, you can see Nebraska Extension Guide G1778, Irrigation Management and Crop Characteristics of Alfalfa. 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
0: 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We're at 62 degrees in West Point. I'm J.D. Gibbs, as always. Thank you for my time with you. Hey, we're to Wednesday tomorrow already, aren't we? That means Greg Wagner of Nebraska Game and Parks will be joining us for his weekly conversation at about 1:25 during KTIC's Midday Mid-America. Doug Anderson is standing by, ready to take over with the KTIC Afternoon Show.
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1: Hope at the United Nations. I'm Lisa Brady, Fox News. As President Trump holds meetings with multiple counterparts, including Ukraine's leader.
2: Sitting alongside Ukrainian President Volodymyr Zelensky on the sidelines of the United Nations General Assembly, President Trump says the two are figuring out a solution to end the war against Russia.
3: I think it's going to happen. I really do. I believe it's going to happen.
2: President Trump says he intends to talk to Zelensky about recent Ukrainian strikes on Russian diesel and energy facilities.
3: It's also a serious hit on the price of diesel. The diesel oil, diesel fuel has gone up quite a bit.
2: Russian President Vladimir Putin is expected to travel to Miami later this year for the G20 summit hosted by President Trump.
1: Fox's Jared Halpern at the White House. Earlier, President Trump telling reporters U.S. and Iranian officials had a meeting shortly after his address to the U.N. General Assembly, where he said he has a choice to make between making a deal with Iran or possibly annihilating them.
4: The terrorist regime is behaving badly, not because they are strong and confident, but because they are weak and desperate.
1: He called for a united stance in the economic pressure campaign against Iran. Obamacare enrollment is stopping for more than 700,000 people the Trump administration says are believed to be fraudulently enrolled. Vice President J.D. Vance says that adds up to more than $2 billion.
5: The average American child receives about $4,000 in health care benefits every single year. That means that we are saving 550,000 American children's worth of health care that was going to fraudsters and now will go to the essential services for which it was meant to go.
1: Eligibility requirements and verification also being ramped up as part of an ongoing fraud crackdown. Democrats have accused the administration of trying to sabotage Obamacare. 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
11: I'm Connie Green in the KTIC News Center, which is sponsored by TNT Coins in Fremont. The Pender Thurston Education and Community Foundation Fund, affiliated with the Nebraska Community Foundation, is announcing the Pender Thurston Veterans Challenge during this year's Pender Thurston Big Give, which is November 29th through December 6th. A caller on Monday's Governor's Call-In Show, aired on Classic Country KTIC, expressed concern about lowering property taxes. Governor Pillen says progress has been made, but there's more work to do. His next call-in show is October 19. Franciscan Healthcare's drive-through burger bash and flu shots. That's tomorrow, 4:30 to 6:30 at Franciscan Healthcare's main entrance in West Point. It's a free will donation and drive-through flu shots through the drive-through lane next to the ER entrance. Those are the latest stories from the KTIC News Center.
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10: Clouds throughout the rest of the day today, but again, temperature-wise, we're climbing for a high of 61. Winds are pretty calm. Tonight, a little patchy fog after midnight with a low of 52. For tomorrow, a 20% chance of showers, cloudy skies, and some gradual clearing with a high of 64. Tomorrow night, 40% chance of showers and thunderstorms will dip back down to a low of 55. For your Thursday, showers and thunderstorms likely, 70% chance of precipitation. Temperature-wise, will aim for a high of 64. Thursday night, another round of showers and possible thunderstorms after midnight. We'll see a chance of precipitation at about 60%. And again, we'll tip back down to a low of 55. For your Friday, showers and thunderstorms possible, 90% chance of precipitation. Will climb for a high of 63. Friday night, showers and thunderstorms likely with a low of 56. For the upcoming weekend, Saturday, chance for showers early on in the day with a high of 71. Saturday nights, a few clouds at a low of 58. And Sunday, looks pretty nice, mostly sunny, will climb for a high of 74. That's your forecast. More weather information available anytime. 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
10: 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Glad to have you hanging out with us here on a Tuesday afternoon. Doug Anderson would like to welcome you on into the afternoon show. As again, quite a bit of cloud cover yet this afternoon. Temperature-wise, it really feels pretty pleasant out there. Not going to get much warmer temperature-wise, aiming for that high near 61. Now, tomorrow morning, could see a little foggy commute. We'll keep our eyes on the bats for your morning travel tomorrow. On the way, agribusiness update here this afternoon. But here's Winona

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I'm Lacey Shippey for the Rural Radio Network. December corn down 6 1/4 today at 536 3/4, a high of 544 1/2, a low of 530.

0: 781 and a quarter, a high of 798 and a quarter, a low of 779 and a half. March down 12 and a half at 795 and a quarter, a high of 810 and three quarters, a low of 793 and a half. October soybean meal up 230 at 368.90, a high of 372.40, a low of 363.20. October bean oil down 95 at 67.37, a high of 68.67, a low of 67.19. October live cattle down 217 at 218.77, a high of 221.47, a low of 218.07. December down 255 at 219.45, a high of 222.67, a low of 218.77. September feeders down 20 cents at 337.27, a high of 338.20, a low of 336.77. October down 222 at 328.02, a high of 326.85, a low of 330.25. That's a look at your closing markets. 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
4: With a check of ag news, I'm Steve White. USDA is beginning the largest expansion of commodity program base acres in more than two decades. 30 million additional acres available for agricultural risk coverage and price loss coverage, ARC and PLC. USDA Undersecretary Richard Fordyce.
5: I think it's great news. I was super happy to kind of see where we came out from that total. And because the total universe of eligible acres was not much more than 30 million. We had to do a prorated reduction, but it was only at 3.69%.
4: Fordyce says some states saw particularly large gains because of major changes in cropping patterns.
5: North Dakota, South Dakota, Wisconsin, Nebraska. I think it had to do with a couple of things. One was, you know, areas of the country where their cropping systems have changed. It's been over 20 years since we've added any additional base acres.
4: Meanwhile, USDA has announced several changes to farm loan programs as farmers face tight margins and greater credit demand. Danny Munch, an economist with the American Farm Bureau Federation, says the changes should help farmers access the program.
6: First, they're making a fast-track application process permanent for qualifying direct loan borrowers, which has already reduced processing time by about 8 days in the pilot. They're also giving experienced lenders more authority to process guaranteed loans with less paperwork and fewer layers of review. They're also moving away from largely paper-based applications toward electronic processing beginning 2027.
4: The biggest remaining issue is increasing farm ownership and farm operating loan limits to make sure they reflect the actual cost of farming today.
6: Farmland values, equipment costs, production expenses have increased dramatically.
4: And for much more ag news anytime, check out ruralradionetwork.com.
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9: This is the Nebraska Soybean Report, your update on research, demand, and innovation powered by Nebraska soybean farmers and their checkoff. Today, we're joined by Nebraska Soybean Board member Mark Caspers, who farms near Auburn. And you have had the chance and still have some chances yet to interact with different trade teams. Mark, tell us a little bit about these visits and what all they entail.
10: Well, about a month ago.

0: ago, Alex had the opportunity to host a trade team from Southeast Asia. We had members from delegations from Singapore, Indonesia, Australia, New Zealand, and they were on their way to a big United States soybean export conference in Chicago, and they stopped in Omaha and they looked at some stuff, and they happened to come down to our farm, and we showed them around, showed them how our operation works, and took them by some soybean fields, and they seemed very excited, though. Those people are always very good about purchasing our soybeans as well as meal products. And then tomorrow, hosting a group from the Philippines, was hoping to show them some soybean harvest, but there's nothing going underway right now. We're kind of on the cusp of maybe starting something probably in about a week or 10 days. The corn harvest has also been brought to a standstill here in Nemaha County anyway with the recent rains we've had.
1: Mark, speak broadly about what these trade teams are doing. What kinds of questions are they asking? What do they hope to get from these conversations? And then vice versa, you know, your guys' role representing the Nebraska soybean industry.
0: What I found is these people, especially coming from Southeast Asia, it's about relationships. They just really like to get to the farm and see the farmer that's growing these soybeans. You know, we can prove to them it's Nebraska meal. We've got a great quality meal. And these relationships sometimes are generational, Alex.
1: Very well said. Mark Caspers has been serving as chairman of the Nebraska Soybean Board, and next month, his term of service will conclude. We wish him all the best. More information, as always, at nebraskasoybeans.org. I'm Alex Makavica.
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4: Good afternoon, and thanks for tuning in to the channel Final Bell. I'm Lacey Shippey for the Rural Radio Network. And joining me for today's Final Bell is Ross Baldwin with John Stewart and Associates. And Ross, as we take a look at our trade here today, a little softer here in the grain markets. Talk to me about what came in here and brought this back a little bit. Is it just a little bit of profit taking after yesterday's rally?
5: Hey, Lacey, I think it is. Yeah, I mean, we had such a strong rally yesterday to start the week, and today we gave back, you know, not quite half of those gains in the corn market. I mean, yesterday you had December corn. We settled the day up 15.5 cents. We were down 6.25 today. From a technical perspective, we didn't do any damage. I mean, we're trading up at the highest levels really that we've been at. Even we did make a new high today. We took out yesterday's high. So we got up to a 544.5. We did not take out the September 2nd high for Dease at 549.75. So, I mean, that 550 to 560 area remains a major level of resistance. Over on the soybean side, I mean, they closed just fractionally lower. You could call it 2 to 3 cents lower across beans. I mean, there again, beans, they're trading at the highest levels that they've been at, you know, in the last several months. But, you know, the early September 10th high, September 11th high, actually, got up to 13.50 and a quarter. So we stopped at that high also yesterday and today. So today's high was 46.75. So that's on the January contract, but we're holding, staying right below those previous highs. And that doesn't surprise me a whole lot. just because we're rallying up to the highest levels we've been at. We're pricing in, the weather. I mean, the weather's slowing down the harvest pace right now, but we're also priced in all this Chinese optimism ahead of Trump and Xi's meeting here on Thursday. So the fact that we're just kind of holding at the upper end of this range ahead of that meeting on Thursday, it's not a complete surprise to me.
4: And we keep hearing about how wet it's become through the Midwest and especially in parts of the Corn Belt. Do you think that we have worked in enough premium because of those harvest delays here, or do we have a little bit yet to price in if the delays continue?
5: I think we've priced in enough of the premium for the time being. Now, that said, if we continue to see these delays drag out, you know, say this 5-day forecast or, you know, something turns into a couple week event, then yeah, there's certainly more premium to put into this thing. But just for what the forecast looks like right now with where the harvest activity, the pace is at, we've likely priced enough premium. And then you go back to the fact that the funds have went record long, corn and soybeans. And so there is no shortage of premium being priced into this market. Now, you can say it's everything. It's the lower yield. It's the tighter carry out for this year on the corn side of things versus what we've had the last couple of years. It's the Trump-Xi meeting here on Thursday. We're pricing in what feels like about all of the bullish news right now. And you just go back to, when the funds are making new all-time record long positions as you head into the gut slot of harvest, that's a significant amount of premium that's being priced into these markets. So where it sits today, I certainly think, I mean, 550 Ds on corn, and even just call it, you know, this 1340 area on November soybeans, 1330 to 1340 area, it sure feels like enough premium just for the time being. Now, all that said, You throw some harvest delays onto this thing, or if there is some bullish news that comes out of this Trump-Xi meeting, and I really think the bullish news is going to have to come from the corn side of things. I don't really see anything that says we get something on China buying U.S. corn from this meeting, but if there is any inkling to that, that is where there is more premium to be priced into this market from where we're at today.
4: And just from the preliminary talks and the broad industry expectations, what do you think that we'll see coming out of that meeting?
5: The markets themselves, they're really going to be looking really at the corn side of things is what it is. China's buying U.S. soybeans. They've been aggressive buyers of it. They've hit half of that 25 million metric ton commitment. So they're on pace and they're going to hit that. You know, that commitment. There's really no reason to think otherwise. But I mean, the tariff talk, and then, you know, on whether China would, you know, lower U.S. tariffs, that's a big thing to talk, you know, that the market will be looking at. But then anything that's non-soybean purchases is really what's going to be the biggest driver, I think, that the market will be looking at. And really on the corn side of things. I mean, the market's going to be very hypersensitive if there's any chatter around China and U.S. corn coming out of that meeting.
4: And so we continue to see these grain markets just ready to go anytime some bullish news shows up. They don't really hesitate to move higher, it seems. And so considering that particular market environment we have right now, looking forward, do you see any potential bearish factors that maybe people should have in the back of their heads?
5: I think any potential bearish factors could just be the lack of fresh bullish news in this market. If nothing meaningful comes out of the meeting between the two presidents, the market, it could view that as a bearish headwind just because of the amount of premium that we've priced into this market and the fact the funds have went record long into the face of harvest. I mean, that's where we still have a wave of harvest hedge pressure to hit this market. And this bull really needs fed just given the calendar that we're in right now. But, you know, another bearish factor that we're seeing play out across the grain markets was in the wheat market here today. So wheat, you know, wheat rallied yesterday, started the week with a strong rally, just along with corn and beans. But then you had talks that Ukraine is seeking an unconditional peace talks right now. So, I mean, that's kind of weighed on the market, or an unconditional ceasefire, I should say. And you've also got Russia. They've been in talks with Turkey just around the safety of grain exports right now. And that's a negative headwind for the wheat markets, because we've been priced in. I mean, you know, even on the corn side of things, it's been bullish news that's been, you know, coming out of Ukraine and Russia for corn and wheat.
4: Thank you, Ross. Coming up after the break, we'll continue our market discussion. 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
7: Harvest is the time of year to start making decisions on next year's crop. 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This is Jeff Primnow with Kalp Seed and Fertilizer in West Point. We've all seen the weed shifts. The winter annuals like Mare's Tail, Henbit, and Pennycress get started by germinating now. You have to look under the residue to see them, but they are there. 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
4: Good afternoon and welcome back to the Channel Final Bell. I'm Lacey Shippey for the Rural Radio Network, and I'm talking with Ross Baldwin with John Stewart and Associates. And Ross, we'll turn our attention now over to the livestock side of things here for segment two, and where we saw cattle slip a little bit here today after the rally on Monday, but there's still somewhat of an upward trend for now in this cattle market. So talk to me about what your outlook is on cattle futures this week.
5: Hey, Lacey. Yeah. A little bit of a setback here across the cattle market today, but like you said, they had such a strong start to the week. And really the cattle markets were just in a wait and see mode. Futures are largely just kind of in the no man's land is what I would call it, where we're sitting at. October live cattle, they've kind of ran into some overhead resistance the last couple of days, some downtrending resistance. We have not taken out, I mean, the August highs for the nearby October or December contracts, but we had the sharp rally yesterday to start the week on the heels of the cattle on feed report. And I think you also had just a push of the U.S.-China optimism ahead of Thursday's meeting that just spilled into all commodities. But now the cattle market's right back to watching to see what cash is going to do. We've seen a little bit of pressure on the feeder cattle index here the last few days. Nearby feeders had gotten up to almost 344. I mean, they were trading into the low 340s on the September contract, which expires Thursday. But the index has been pulling back for the last couple of days. So the September feeders, as they will be settled to the index, they've obviously had to take some of that premium out of the market. But really, these markets are back to just seeing where the cash markets are. And it's kind of in a wait and see mode. I view the cattle markets really need the cash markets to prove it to them. We're just not in an environment now to where futures have a whole lot of reason to get too far ahead of where cash is and try leading this thing higher like we had seen, throughout this whole bullish cycle, because there is some other headwinds, that's out here around, increased beef imports and the border, the border with Mexican feeder cattle flowing. You've got Douglas that's been opened up since the 24th, all but it had 1 week where it was closed because of repairs. But you also have got Santa Teresa that's going to open up Thursday. So there is some headwinds that are out here to where there is more supplies right now and down the road than what we've been facing.
4: And as we anticipate those cash prices to kind of lead futures here, what are your expectations for the cash trade this week?
5: I think we'll see cash steady at least this week. We really need to see futures get some more premium into them to lead this cash market too much higher. Last week's cash trade as an average, it was about a dollar lower, but you did have the South trading 226, even some 227 on Saturday. So the South continues to remain pretty firm on cash, which they're running premium to where the North is, but that's not uncommon for this time of the year as we have more supplies up here in the northern feeding region than what the South does. But I do think we can keep it steady. The Packers aren't swimming in ownership right now, but they're really just juggling and managing not having you know, to get too aggressive because the kills have remained slower right now. So, and right now it just, there isn't too many indicators that are pointing towards increased kills, or at least kills aren't anticipated to increase in a meaningful enough way where they really have to step out in the market. So I don't see any, you know, big fireworks coming from that standpoint, but I do think that we can hold cash steady with last week.
4: And I want to go back a little bit. You talked about the potential to see some beef worked into this trade summit with China. And there were rumors last week about a potential ban on our beef exports in order to lower the prices here. We've got all of this contradictory information out there. Talk to me a little bit about your opinion on what it would do to the beef market if we would see some beef worked into this deal with China.
5: If China starts buying more U.S. beef, it's no question friendly for the U.S. beef markets. And we have seen them start to step out, and they have been more active here the last few weeks of buying U.S. beef. You know, they've got 55% duty tariffs on Brazilian beef because Brazil hit their quota going into China. So, you know, China filled, or Brazil filled their China quota for the year. So we're actually, from just a pure market standpoint, we're at a point where we very well could see China step into this market regardless of the talks here this week. But if something more positive would come out of the talks, then it's no question friendly for the beef markets if China makes some concession, you know, on buying more U.S. beef. Now, like you said, it's kind of all contradictory. I mean, to what Trump has been wanting, or, you know, or what he's been saying over the last, well, you could call it 12 to 18 months, you know, on U.S. beef prices. I mean, if you get one of the largest buyers in the world stepping into a tighter market, then yeah, I mean, that's none of that's negative for U.S. domestic retail prices, which I don't really see retail beef prices lowering, you know, too dramatically anytime soon. But that would definitely be a supportive factor for beef prices if we saw China ramp up their U.S. beef purchases.
4: That again is Ross Baldwin with John Stewart and Associates here on the Channel Final Bell, brought to you by Channel Seed and your local Channel Seed Pro. I'm Lacey Shippey. 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
8: I'm Connie Green in the KTIC News Center, which is sponsored by TNT Coins and Fremont, providing honest appraisals for coins, jewelry, and silverware. Local veterans and veterans' families are continuing a tradition of service in a new way by investing in the future of Pender and Thurston. The Pender Thurston Education and Community Foundation Fund is affiliated with the Nebraska Community Foundation, announced the Pender Thurston Veterans Challenge in an effort to significantly grow the community's unrestricted endowment and create a lasting source of support for generations to come. Local veterans and veterans' families have committed $100,000 towards that challenge, with Nebraska Community Foundation providing an additional $50,000 in matching funds. The campaign seeks to inspire $300,000 in community contributions, creating the opportunity to add $450,000 to the fund's unrestricted endowment. The campaign is already more than halfway toward its fundraising goal, with plans to complete the challenge during this year's Pender Thurston Big Give, which is November 29th through December 6th. Community members who would like to support the Veterans Challenge are encouraged to make a gift to PTECFF during the Big Give and help carry the campaign across the finish line. A caller on Monday's statewide Governor's Call-In show, aired on Classic Country KTIC, expressed concern about lowering property taxes. Governor Jim Pillen says progress has been made, but there's more work to do.
9: we have a property tax crisis. We have a valuation crisis. We have a spending local spending crisis. We have to come together and fix the problem. And this is an 8-year game. I'm at halftime. I've done exactly what I've told the people I do. We had historic income tax cuts. We stopped the property tax hemorrhaging, certainly not solved it, but it was increasing almost $1 million a day when I became governor in the start of 23. We were able to use funding for schools of $320 million, $350 million for community colleges that the state funds, taking those dollar for dollar off of property tax. So there's some relief, and we've worked very, very hard, but we have to have transformative change, and I'm committed to doing everything I can to get 33 votes to get that accomplished in the next 4 years.
8: The next Governor's Call-In Show is Monday, October 19th. Tina Mazuk, Director of the Health Information Management Systems Program at Northeast, has been appointed by Governor Pillen to serve on the Nebraska Health Information Technology Board as a representative of the health information management profession. That board provides oversight and guidance for the collection, exchange, use, and protection of healthcare information in Nebraska. Among its responsibilities are establishing criteria for data collection and distribution by the statewide health information exchange and prescription drug monitoring program, evaluating technology standards, and providing governance to help ensure health information is accessed, used, and disclosed in accordance with HIPAA privacy and security protections. Franciscan Healthcare's drive-through burger bash and flu shots. That's tomorrow, 4:30 to 6:30 p.m. under the Cove at Franciscan Healthcare's main entrance in West Point. 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They're offering drive-through flu shots at the drive-through lane next to the ER entrance off of Washington Street in West Point. An American Red Cross blood drive is tomorrow from 10:30 in the morning till 4:30 p.m. at Clarkson High School in Clarkson. People should visit redcrossblood.org and enter Clarkson to schedule an appointment. Those are the latest stories from the KTIC News Center.
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3: Clouds throughout the rest of the day today, but again, temperature-wise, we're climbing for a high of 61. Winds are pretty calm. Tonight, a little patchy fog after midnight with a low of 52. For tomorrow, a 20% chance of showers, cloudy skies, and some gradual clearing with a high of 64. Tomorrow night, 40% chance of showers and thunderstorms will dip back down to a low of 55. For your Thursday, showers and thunderstorms likely, 70% chance of precipitation. Temperature-wise, we'll aim for a high of 64. Thursday night, another round of showers and possible thunderstorms after midnight. We'll see a chance of precipitation at about 60%. And again, we'll tip back down to a low of 55. For your Friday, showers and thunderstorms possible, 90% chance of precipitation. We'll climb for a high of 63. Friday night, showers and thunderstorms likely with a low of 56. For the upcoming weekend, Saturday, chance for showers early on in the day with a high of 71. Saturday nights, a few clouds at a low of 58. And Sunday, looks pretty nice, mostly sunny. We'll climb for a high of 74. That's your forecast. More weather information available anytime. 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
11: It is time for the Red Minute, brought to you by Red Star Fertilizer. Here's the head of Red Star Fertilizer, Tom Stanton. We're watching that yield monitor, right? What makes the grain tank? What happens this time of year that is especially important when we start making plans for next year, for 2027?
12: You know, one of the big things that we can look at right now as we're preparing for harvest or into harvest is soil testing. When's the last time I soil tested? What do we need to do? We've got something called our RX360 program. So not only does it give you the traditional soil test that you need, but it also gives you a true bio test, and it also can give you like a compaction test as well, and it's going to show you what diseases, what insect pressures are in your field and can be a problem for next year.
11: Very good. Tom, it's good to talk to you. Thanks for being here. Again, that's Tom Stanton, the head of Red Star Fertilizer. To get more information, check out their website, redstarne.com, or give them a call at 844-502-9360. That is today's Red Minute, brought to you by Red Star Fertilizer.
3: 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And again, keep listening for your cue to call in and get yourself qualified for a chance to have lunch delivered to you in the field. 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
11: Green futures end of the day mostly lower today. Livestock futures likewise lower. Chad Moyer with you and a recap in the ag futures close. Soybean futures bounced from early lows today, maintaining an optimistic look ahead of the meeting between Presidents Trump and Xi later this week, while ultimately sinking to mild losses on the session. Grain futures softer as well. Wheat giving back yesterday's gains. Diplomatic efforts to end the war over energy and trade ramping up in the Black Sea. Corn was caught between soybeans and wheat on their way to moderate losses. Outside energy futures mixed. Crude oil prices lower for the fifth straight day, but diesel prices recovered on a test of the 10-day low early this morning. Geopolitical signals were mixed. Reports that Iran is offering to reopen the Strait of Hormuz if the U.S. lifts the blockade of Iranian ports. In the meantime, the president has ramped up threats against Iran in a speech at the U.N., but later reportedly met with the Iranian delegation. Here's where we settled out today. December corn, 6 1/4 down, 536 3/4. March down 5 3/4 at 551. May down 5 1/4 at 557 3/4. November soybeans, 2 1/2 down, 1325 1/2. January down 2 3/4 at 1341 1/4. March down 3 at 1348 3/4. October bean oil down 95, 6737. October soybean meal, 230 a ton higher, 368.90. In the wheat pit today, December Kansas City wheat 13 1/4 down, 781 1/4. March down 12 1/2 at 795 1/4. And May down 11 3/4 at $8.25. Over to the livestock futures, we were back down in cattle, but still higher in the hogs today. October live cattle 217 down at 218.77. December down 255 at 219.45. February down 255 at 220.55. October feeder cattle 222 down, 328.02. November down 290, 323.20, and January down 340 at 314.75. October lean hogs 112 higher, 79.27. December up $1.20 at 71 even, and February up $1.20 at 72.55. Class 3 milk futures today. October unchanged, 1570. November up 8, 1606. December up a dime, 1617. Daily cash cheese trade unchanged. Barrels 145 1/4. Blocks 136 1/2. And butter 2 cents down at 134. Cash cattle country, no trade has developed. Both bids and asking prices have not really been established here yet, so it looks like trade is going to wait till a little bit later in the week to get itself established. About 100 head in Iowa were reported sold at 222 live. That's it. That's all the report from cash cattle country. Hog trade, terminals, barrels and gelds steady at 60, sows steady, 54 to 60. Livestock slaughter, today's cattle slaughter, 105,000, 210,000 for the week so far. That's up 1,000 from last week. It is down about 19,000 from a year ago. Hog slaughter yesterday revised to 465,000, today 491,000. That puts the week's total at 956,000, compared to 970,000 last week, 962,000 a year ago. That's markets on KTIC. Chad Moyer reporting.
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14: It is time for this week's update from the Nebraska Soybean Association. I'm Chad Moyer. On today's program, we catch up with Lucas Miller. He is the president of the Nebraska Soybean Association. Big meeting in Washington, D.C. between the United States and China. Could you shed a little bit of light? What's going on out in Washington, D.C.?
15: Yeah, trade is always important for the association, and the upcoming meeting between President Trump and President Xi, super important to us. Obviously, China is a huge importer of soybeans and, you know, have made commitments of 25 million metric tons a year for the next several years. And so, you know, first and foremost, we want to make sure that those commitments are upheld. And, you know, that's kind of at the front of the meeting and the discussions as far as soybeans goes to make sure we're getting those commitments fully purchased. Right now, they're on track. They're at about 15 million metric tons for the year, which is further along than what they were at this time last year. But, you know, just making sure we get to that 25 million metric tons per year that was committed earlier.
14: You said that there are some interesting items of discussion that are expected to be talked about.
15: One of them that would be really helpful and just bring certainty to U.S. markets would be a new exchange that's being proposed, or a board of trade between the U.S. and China for specific commodities and specific items that would then be duty-free. You wouldn't be able to put tariffs on these items or any other sort of duties, and it would just make a lot more certainty for all the items that would make it onto that exchange, you might say, and people could purchase soybeans without the worry that by the time they, you know, got on a boat and got to China, that there was going to be a tariff put on them.
14: You know, Lucas, you have to have a framework. You have to have the discussion and a process in place first. But do you think an exchange like you're describing, it sounds like there could be places for several ag commodities in something like that, huh?
15: Yeah, absolutely. It would not just be soybeans. You know, we would obviously love to see a lot of commodities on there, including meats. You know, the more production we can get of beef and pork in the U.S. helps local consumption of soybean meal. I think the talk is that it'll probably start smaller and hopefully expand, but we just want to make sure that soybeans are included in that opening exchange.
14: Lucas, I appreciate the update. Thank you so much for providing the information. Lucas Miller from the Randolph area, he is serving as president of the Nebraska Soybean Association. If you believe, belong. If you'd like more information on any of the things we've talked about today, call the home office in Lincoln at 402-441-3239. That's this week's report, a service of the Nebraska Soybean Association. Chad Moyer reporting.
3: Thank you very much, Chad, for that update. As again, Chad's able to bring you the Nebraska Soybean Association report each Tuesday afternoon about this time here on Classic Country KTIC. By the way, here in just a little bit, we do have your KTIC Ag feature right around the corner. As once again, Chad Moyer is going to sit down and have a visit with the Nebraska Pork Producers Executive Director Seth Mitchell and talk a little bit of a conference that was recently held. More details on that in just a couple here at KTIC.
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11: I'm Chad Moyer. Catching up today with Seth Mitchell, the executive director of the Nebraska Pork Producers Association. And it's been a busy couple of weeks, Seth. Pork producers from Nebraska have been to the Swine Health Improvement Plan Conference and also to that Legislative Action Conference out in Washington, D.C. So got a couple of things to hit on. First of all, Swine Health Improvement Plan Conference that took place 2 weeks ago, the 9th through the 11th of September. What would you say is the focus of that? Who goes? What's the focus of a conference like that?
18: Yeah, the Swine Health Improvement Plan is a program that convenes producers and veterinarians and swine health decision makers from across the country annually for our House of Delegates meeting up in Minneapolis, Minnesota, to vote on proposed resolutions and standards that will advance the future policies and programs included in that plan that participants in the Swine Health Improvement Plan have to abide by in order to maintain enrollment and certification. And really what the U.S. Swine Health Improvement Plan is a traceability and biosecurity platform that will help ensure continuity of business, namely if there were ever to be a foreign animal disease outbreak in the United States, and provide assurances to our trading partners that certain areas, certain regions, certain premises are being monitored as disease-free, and allow them to move pigs to market and, again, continue doing business as usual. Certainly won't be, back to normal, if you will, but ensure that our producers have a way to continue to sell and export their product.
11: Sure. Seth, given the situation in the United States right now, I know it was kind of a tough year earlier this year on the PERS front, but what would you say got the most attention? What did the delegates mostly talk about? What seemed to get the most conversation during this year's conference?
18: Over the past couple of years, U.S. SHIP has really shifted its focus from being largely centered around foreign animal disease prevention and preparedness into a space to where we're starting to take a look at how we can utilize that program to advance domestic disease mitigation, namely PERS, PED, and mycoplasma. And through that, we have clean and monitored statuses that producers can apply for to be certified that their operation is conducting the regular testing necessary to meet the requirements for those certifications as part of an overall effort that aligns with the National Pork Board's new National Swine Health Strategy to advance disease elimination goals. And so I would say a lot of the conversation this year kind of did tie back to the National Swine Health Strategy, namely in the space of PED elimination, recognizing that that could be an entry-level opportunity for more advanced conversations around disease elimination regarding PERS and some of those other diseases. But with PED specifically, a lot of our swine health professionals and producers recognize that as quote-unquote, the low-hanging fruit that we could tackle as an industry as we work towards larger goals.
11: All right, very good. So just as we, final thoughts on that, I guess, why is it important to be there and be a part of these conversations, Seth?
18: Well, it's critically important that the U.S. Swine Health Improvement Plan continues to be a producer-led process. And so producer voices showing up every year at the House of Delegates meeting to vote on the proposed standards and resolutions remains a key factor for how this program ultimately gets implemented on the farm. This program is designed by producers for producers, and we want to ensure that producer voices continue to be represented as those pieces get assembled.
11: All right, very good. Seth, I appreciate the update and the insights. Again, a very busy couple of weeks for Nebraska pork producers. Seth Mitchell, Executive Director of the Nebraska Pork Producers Association. Again, a report on the SHIP Conference. Chad Moyer reporting.
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20: New York Giants quarterback Jackson Dart could miss the entire season, according to multiple reports, because of the knee injury suffered in last night's loss to the Rams. Those reports say an MRI revealed further damage to Dart's knee than originally thought after last night's game. Here's Giants head coach Jim Harbaugh earlier today.
21: When we know, you know, what direction we're going to have to go or whatever it might be, we'll announce that, but we don't have that yet, so I don't want to get out over our skis on that. Can't really respond to every report that people make. We got to kind of work on our own timeline here.
20: Bears backup quarterback Tyson Bagent is now in concussion protocol. That means the team may turn to Case Keenum for their Week 3 matchup against the Eagles on Monday Night Football, as Caleb Williams is week-to-week with his hamstring injury. Yankee star Aaron Judge not likely to be available for the team in next week's wildcard series, according to manager Aaron Boone, because of that calf strain. Yankees took game one of a doubleheader against the Rays today, 2-0.
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0: surprise meeting at the UN. I'm Lisa Brady, Fox News. Two Trump envoys meeting for about 3 hours with Iranian officials, including the foreign minister, at the United Nations, where President Trump warned earlier today he has a decision to make about possibly making a deal with Iran.
1: Or do I annihilate the Islamic Republic and do it quickly, never giving them a chance to kill and destroy people and countries again?
0: He says Iran is attacking ships and neighbors out of desperation, not strength, and suggests they're waiting to see what happens in U.S. elections. Iran state media is reporting that they conveyed strict conditions to U.S. representatives, including for reopening the Strait of Hormuz. President Trump also telling world leaders the U.S. will not slow down on AI and rejects any attempted globalist scheme to control AI, as he continues to challenge warnings that a slower pace of development and regulation are needed to help minimize risk.
1: These are the same people that are now saying that AI is going to kill us all, that robots are going to attack us, and that everything is going to be a total disaster. Same group of people.
0: Though he also acknowledges every new technology brings challenges, AI is expected to be one of the issues discussed during a White House summit and state dinner this week with China's president. Former Vice President Kamala Harris back on the campaign trail to support Senate candidate Abdul Al-Sayed in Michigan.
2: Because on this subject, I know he will be a champion.
0: The two attending a roundtable on black maternal health in Detroit. Al-Sayed's Republican opponent, former Congressman Mike Rogers, calling it a desperate effort to save a flailing campaign. One new Suffolk University poll gives Al-Sayed a 7-point lead. A mixed finish on Wall Street. The Dow down 185 points at the bell, but the NASDAQ hitting new highs. 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
6: I'm Connie Green in the KTIC News Center, which is sponsored by TNT Coins in Fremont. A public hearing for a conditional use permit and rezoning to operate a licensed medical cannabis cultivation facility in Herman is on the agenda for this afternoon's meeting of the Washington County Board of Supervisors. It starts at 3 p.m. at the courthouse at 16th and Colfax in Blair. A public hearing to set the final tax request and for the Wisner City budget for the upcoming fiscal year is at this evening's meeting of the Wisner City Council. It starts at 5 o'clock in Wisner City Council Chambers at 1111 Avenue E. The Cumming County Board of Supervisors meets tomorrow afternoon at the courthouse in West Point. The supervisors will consider hiring a sixth dispatcher, among other matters. That meeting starts at 1 p.m. on Wednesday. Those are the latest stories from the KTIC News Center.
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3: Clouds throughout the rest of the day today, but again, temperature-wise, we're climbing for a high of 61. Winds are pretty calm. Tonight, a little patchy fog after midnight with a low of 52. For tomorrow, a 20% chance of showers, cloudy skies, and some gradual clearing with a high of 64. Tomorrow night, 40% chance of showers and thunderstorms will dip back down to a low of 55. For your Thursday, showers and thunderstorms likely, 70% chance of precipitation. Temperature-wise, we'll aim for a high of 64. Thursday night, another round of showers and possible thunderstorms after midnight. We'll see a chance of precipitation at about 60%. And again, we'll tip back down to a low of 55. For your Friday, showers and thunderstorms possible. 90% chance of precipitation. We'll climb for a high of 63. Friday night, showers and thunderstorms likely with a low of 56. For the upcoming weekend, Saturday, chance for showers early on in the day with a high of 71. Saturday nights, a few clouds at a low of 58. And Sunday, it looks pretty nice, mostly sunny. We'll climb for a high of 74. That's your forecast. More weather information available anytime. 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
3: It's 840 Country KTIC, as we're just inside the 3 o'clock hour on a very pretty pleasant afternoon. Yeah, lots of cloud cover, but overall, doesn't feel too bad out there. Definitely feeling like the very first day of fall, that's for sure. Coming up in just a little bit, though, we'll check in with an ag information on the way with the Rural Radio Network. Try to squeeze in the legendary, the late, great Dolly Parton as well. But right now, it's Tracy Byrd. Good afternoon.

With a check of livestock news, I'm Steve White. The Trump administration is taking aim at ESG initiatives funded through the Dairy Checkoff. Ag Secretary Brooke Rollins has ordered the National Dairy Board to identify and begin terminating checkoff-funded projects that involve ESG, net zero, or climate neutrality initiatives. The Dairy Checkoff is funded by mandatory assessments on dairy producers, and USDA says the National Dairy Board is made up primarily of dairy producers who oversee the program. Dairy Management Incorporated administers the checkoff, and in a statement tells us it will comply with the directive. USDA has given the Dairy Checkoff until September 30th to submit a list of affected projects and begin plans to end them. After a year of drought and wildfires across much of Nebraska, cattle producers are facing tight forage supplies and high winter feed costs. Nebraska Extension is offering a four-part online series, Fundamentals of Feeding the Cow, coming up in November. Educators will

0: feeding the cow. The Senate Ag Committee has advanced its version of the Farm Bill, but a dispute over California's Prop 12 remains unresolved. Iowa Senator Joni Ernst unsuccessfully pushed to add language addressing the issue before the vote. She told Chairman John Bozeman farmers need relief from a growing patchwork of state standards.
1: Of 50 different production standards for farmers across this country.
0: The Senate is expected to take up the Farm Bill after the November election. 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
5: Good afternoon. Corn down 6 1/4, beans down 2 1/2, and the wheat down 9 1/2. Rallying corn yesterday, that might have been it for a while. We're going to have a hard time getting through the 550 area. Anything up, intake profits on any long positions. It all comes down to Thursday's meeting with China, and they're hoping that they'll buy some corn and continue buying beans. Cycles are all in topping mode, so I don't know if we're going to get anything friendly out of it. It might be one of those deals of buy rumor, sell a fact. So we'll see. We're going pretty light on it. Wheat, we're in a seasonal time frame for an up move in that one. It's not acting too good. We need to close over today's high, 7:30 or so, in the Chicago wheat to get turned around to the upside. Over the cattle, they backed down today, $2.50, not doing anything there on them. The hogs were up $1.20, got the signal to buy the hogs, bought some calls in them in February. We're going to hold on to those. It appears like the hogs are trying to make the turn. The metals up real good today. Staying long on that. If you have any questions, give me a call. It's Jack Finske for your commodities, 402-363-1705. Have a good afternoon.
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9: 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Again, welcome on into the very first day of fall, as some would consider some of the things they look forward to this fall season included bean sweater weather, or being able to open up the windows at night, also apple picking, visiting their favorite pumpkin patch, also all the yummy fall foods from apple cider donuts to pumpkin spice. Or maybe the smells of fall, like making a simmer pot with cinnamon apples or oranges and vanilla, or maybe making a big crock pot full of stew. And of course, maybe you're a big football fan. Friday night lights on the high school side of things, or maybe you're a big college football fan, or a big fan of your favorite NFL team. Of course, that happens in the fall as well. And maybe for you, it's visiting your favorite corn maze and trying not to get lost, or maybe at the end of the month of October, you're excited for Halloween because you get all decked out as a family for Halloween. As again, those are some of the things

0: look forward to. Why some think fall is the best. Right now, it's time for an afternoon of market update. With that, we find out how did those cash grain bids wrap up on a Tuesday. We send it back over to Chad Moyer.
1: Here is a check on Tuesday's cash grain bids. I'm Chad Moyer. Central Valley Ag at 81.20 at Randolph. Corn is 4.72, soybeans 12.76. Oakland East Hub has corn at 4.80, soybeans 12.76. Elgin has corn at 4.73, soybeans 12.71. Humphrey has corn at 4.82, soybeans 12.76. Laurel has corn at 4.72, soybeans 12.76. And at Monroe, corn is 4.88, soybeans 12.81. Royal has corn at 4.71, soybeans 12.76. Wakefield has corn at 4.67 and soybeans 12.71. Hinton, Iowa has corn at 4.93, soybeans 12.76. Cooperative Supply, Dodge, Howells, Lee, and Richland, corn at 4.84, soybeans 12.81. Frontier Cooperative, Brainerd corn 4.83, soybeans 12.75. Columbus has corn at 4.92, soybeans 12.78. David City soybeans 12.80. At Mead, corn is 4.87, soybeans 12.76. Schuyler has corn at 4.88, soybeans 12.81. Wheat at 7.08. At Weston, corn is 4.78, soybeans 12.70. Yanka has corn at 4.84. Central Plains Milling at Howells has corn at 4.83, December 4.96. Norfolk Crush has Quick Ship soybeans at 14.25. October is $13 and December 13.16. North Bend Grain, corn at 4.85, soybeans 12.86. Schuyler Grain at Fremont, corn at 4.92 and wheat 7.76. ADM Lincoln soybeans 14.11, October bid 13.11 and December 13.36. ADM Columbus corn at 5.17, December bid 5.32. ADM Fremont soybeans quick ship 14.11 and October 13.11, December 13.41. ADM Fremont elevator corn at 4.89, soybeans 12.96. ADM Wisner corn at 4.87, soybeans 12.76. ADM Newman Grove corn at 4.82, soybeans 12.86. And ADM at Enola has corn at 4.85, soybeans 12.86. Lincoln Premium Poultry at the mill at Fremont, corn at 5.07, Dease at 5.22. Michael Foods, Wakefield corn 4.92, Bloomfield corn 4.84. Farmers Pride of Battle Creek corn 4.72, soybeans 12.76, and Osmond corn is 4.67 and soybeans 12.71. Wisner Farmers Elevator has corn at 4.86, October 4.91. Farmers Cooperative, Pilger, Winside, and Wayne corn at 4.74, soybeans 12.80. Cargill Corn Milling at Blair has corn at 5.21, October 5.11, December 5.31. Cargill Soy Processing, Sioux City, Quick Ship Soybeans at 14.25 and October 13.10, December 13.31. Cargill Ag Horizons at Albion, corn at 4.86, soybeans 12.80. At Beamer Grain at Beamer, corn 4.72. Husker Ag Ethanol Plainview, corn at 4.87, December 5.09. Bungie Grain at Fremont, corn at 5.12, October 4.97, Dease 5.22. Soybeans at 13.01, Dease 13.33. Bungie at Council Bluffs has soybeans quick ship at 14.10, October $13, December 13.31. At the Andersons Denison Ethanol, corn at 5.06, October 4.91, Dease 5.01. Heartland Cooperative, Mon Damon corn 4.94, soybeans 12.75. Woodbine corn at 4.93, soybeans 12.75. Mo Valley has corn at 4.96, soybeans 12.77. And at Council Bluffs, corn at 5.11 and soybeans 12.77. New Cooperative Inc., Onawa, Whiting, and Hornick, corn at 4.89, soybeans 12.65. 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For more market information, go to the website at ktic radio.com and then click on markets. I'm Chad Moyer reporting. Satellite images and crop tours are useful tools. They give you information you didn't have before. But what's most important, especially in a year like this, is what's in the grain tank. Hi, this is Chad Moyer. Join me this harvest season as we follow the harvest across the region. I'll be visiting with farmers as they weigh in on this year's growing season and harvest progress. Weighing in from around KTIC country is brought to you by Pender Grain and Pender and Mitchell Equipment of Atkinson and Humphrey.
0: 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Fox Business Report into just a little bit. But on the way next, we'll check in with our U.S. Meat Export Federation report. That's right around the corner here on your Tuesday afternoon. Hopefully your afternoon's going well, whether you're out and about in the tractor, in the car, or sitting at home, putting the feet up, relaxing, drinking it. Cup of coffee this afternoon. We're glad to have you with us here at KTIC.
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3: Earlier this year, technical barriers that had been in place for more than a decade were lifted on U.S. beef exports to Saudi Arabia. U.S. Meat Export Federation President and CEO Dan Hallstrom says this allows the U.S. beef industry to capitalize on one of the world's fastest growing markets.
4: Our forecast is that this is a $150 million opportunity, so we're planning accordingly. Saudi Arabia has held a lot of promise for a long time. It's a very young demographic, one of the youngest in the world, under 30 years of age, and the prospects for future growth are just huge. The total global imports were over $1 billion of beef globally into Saudi Arabia, which we had a very, very small portion of, you know, less than $10 million. But there was an export verification EV program, which really had some overly restrictive feed traceability requirements and a few other things that complicated the supply chain.
3: With a much greater share of U.S. beef production now eligible, USMEF chef Herman Navarrete traveled to Saudi Arabia this summer to reintroduce U.S. beef to potential buyers, thanks to support from the USDA and the Beef Checkoff Program.
5: We have the chance to do one-on-one workshops with some of the importers in the region, and they were extremely excited. We also had a chance to work with culinary students who are the future leaders in hotels and restaurants of the region. So it was extremely important for them to learn about U.S. beef so they will be able to use it. So we had a cutting demonstration, and then we had some tasting. They were absolutely convinced that this is the right product. Now with the market open again, now people are willing to import U.S. beef, and it's a very, very exciting market because of the number of people in the country and because they're growing in the tourism area as well.
3: Hallstrom says while building the business back up will take time, right now is the right time to do it.
4: Even though it's been 10 years, there's still buyers that know about U.S. beef, and there's a lot more that want to learn about it. The family-style dining sector has absolutely been booming. $30 gourmet burgers in Riyadh, Saudi Arabia, these are the sorts of things that are different in the last 10 years, which is a perfect fit for U.S. beef.
3: For the U.S. Meat Export Federation, I'm Ashley Michaels.
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10: The major averages finishing mixed. The Dow fell, weighed down by financials. However, the Nasdaq rose for a fresh record close. Oil prices traded lower for a fifth day, with West Texas Intermediate crude trading over $89 a barrel. Tech was the best performing S&P 500 sector, while financials lagged. The Magnificent Seven big cap tech stocks were mixed in choppy trading. Chip stocks rose, adding to Monday's rally, while software stocks declined on AI disruption jitters. Cybersecurity stocks were mixed after surging yesterday. Airline and cruise operators advanced as oil prices fell. The Dow winners, Amgen, Home Depot, and Sherwin-Williams. The Dow decliners, J.P. Morgan Chase, Caterpillar, and Travelers. The Dow down 185 points. The Nasdaq higher by 122. S&P 500 down a fraction. That's your Fox Business Report. I'm Hillary Barsky, invested in you.
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0: It's George Drink. You got a check yes or you got a check no if you want to make supper coming up on Thursday night. And if you check no, guess what? The Wisner VFW and the American Legion number 85 will do their fish fry and chicken strip fry. That'll be this Thursday night. Let them do the cooking for you, starting at 5 o'clock at the Wisner VFW. Dine in or carry out. Wisner VFW Auxiliary will also have slices of pie for sale for dessert. Let them do the cooking this upcoming Thursday at the Wisner VFW. 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
2: I'm Connie Green in the KTIC News Center, which is sponsored by TNT Coins in Fremont. Turn forgotten coins and jewelry into cash with TNT Coins in Fremont. With many municipalities and school districts among those organizations that have public hearings on potentially raising taxes, lowering property taxes is a concern. A caller on Monday's statewide governor's call-in program aired on Classic Country KTIC shares that concern with the governor, who says some progress has been made.
3: We have a property tax crisis. We have a valuation crisis. We have a spending local spending crisis. We have to come together and fix the problem. And this is an 8-year game. I'm at halftime. I've done exactly what I've told the people I do. We had historic income tax cuts. We stopped the proper tax hemorrhaging, certainly not solved it, but it was increasing almost $1 million a day when I became governor in the start of 23. We were able to use funding for schools of $320 million, $350 million for community colleges that the state funds, taking those dollar for dollar off of property tax. So there's some relief, and we've worked very, very hard, but we have to have transformative change, and I'm committed to doing everything I can to get 33 votes to get that accomplished in the next 4 years.
2: The next governor's call-in show is Monday, October 19th. The Cumming County Board of Supervisors meets tomorrow afternoon at the courthouse in West Point. The supervisors will consider bids for wooden deck replacement, hiring for a sixth dispatcher, a Dinklage application for the West Point Rural Fire District, and the signing of a letter of agreement for an update to zoning regulations. Wednesday's meeting will start at 1 p.m. A recall on busy boards, finished wooden boards with various connectors, latches, and fidget items used for helping improve dexterity in children and those with dementia, has been announced by the Consumer Product Safety Commission. It has been found that the zipper apparatus contains levels of lead that exceed the standards set in the federal lead paint ban. More information on that recall can be found online at cpsc.gov/recalls. That's cpsc.gov/recalls. Local veterans and veterans' families are continuing a tradition of service in a new way by investing in the future of Pender and Thurston. The Pender Thurston Education and Community Foundation Fund, an affiliated fund of Nebraska Community Foundation, is announcing the Pender Thurston Veterans Challenge, an effort to significantly grow the community's unrestricted endowment and create a lasting source of support for years to come. Local veterans and veterans' families have committed $100,000 toward that challenge, the Nebraska Community Foundation providing an additional $50,000 in matching funds. The campaign seeks to inspire $300,000 in community contributions, creating the opportunity to add $450,000 to the PTECFF's unrestricted endowment. The campaign is already more than halfway towards its fundraising goal, with plans to complete the challenge during this year's Pender Thurston Big Give, which is November 29th through December 6th. Community members who would like to support the Veterans Challenge are encouraged to make a gift to PTECFF during the Big Give and help carry that campaign across the finish line. A recent WalletHub survey on the happiest states in the Union included information on above quality of life, living comfortably, relationships, fulfilling hobbies, and opportunities for personal growth among the traits measured. The top six happiest states include Hawaii, New Jersey, Utah, Idaho, Maryland, and Nebraska. Nebraska rounds out the happiest states at number six. The sixth unhappiest states, according to that same survey, Kentucky at 46, Alaska at 47, Arkansas at 48, Louisiana at 49, and the least happiest state, West Virginia. Some of the reasons cited for those rankings: depression, income, and work hour challenges. Those are the latest stories from the KTIC News Center.
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0: Clouds throughout the rest of the day today, but again, temperature-wise, we're climbing for a high of 61. Winds are pretty calm. Tonight, a little patchy fog after midnight with a low of 52. For tomorrow, a 20% chance of showers, cloudy skies, and some gradual clearing with a high of 64. Tomorrow night, 40% chance of showers and thunderstorms will dip back down to a low of 55. For your Thursday, showers and thunderstorms likely, 70% chance of precipitation. Temperature-wise, we'll aim for a high of 64. Thursday night, another round of showers and possible thunderstorms after midnight. We'll see a chance of precipitation at about 60%. And again, we'll tip back down to a low of 55. For your Friday, showers and thunderstorms possible, 90% chance of precipitation. Will climb for a high of 63. Friday night, showers and thunderstorms likely with a low of 56. For the upcoming weekend, Saturday, chance for showers early on in the day with a high of 71. Saturday nights, a few clouds at a low of 58. And Sunday, it looks pretty nice, mostly sunny, will climb for a high of 74. That's your forecast. More weather information available anytime. 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
3: 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Friends down at Scribner Snyder getting ready for a little homecoming tailgate on Friday night. 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
9: Summer's winding down and life is ramping back up. And Aleve is here for all those moments that matter. From early mornings to late afternoons, Aleve relieves pain in 30 minutes for up to 12 hours with just one pill. For busy schedules packed with school drop-offs, long meetings, and endless to-do lists, Aleve delivers long-lasting pain relief so you can keep on track. From sun up to sundown, you'll be ready for whatever's next. 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
1: Nebraska Extension Almanac. Today's program is part three of our series on termites. Last time, we told you about certain strategies around your home that could be good preventative measures to keep termites out. Extension entomologist Jody Green continues that discussion to focus on what to look for inside your home.
2: If you're looking for termites in your house, so you're doing a termite inspection, you want to consider what kind of construction you have in your house. So if you do have a basement, do you have a crawl space? Are you able to get into that area? So if you've got a crawl space, you do want to, you know, wear your PPE, get a flashlight, and you want to go under there. And you're looking for mud tubes. So these are shelter tubes made by termites. They can be freestanding mud tubes from the ground up to the structure or to those beams, to the sill plate. And you're also looking for any type of damage. So anything that looks, I guess it would look similar to wood rot, but a little bit different. Sometimes people will see coarse sawdust or piles of wood, and that is not gonna be termites. So termites eat the wood, so they consume the wood, and in the place of those the wood material, they're gonna leave frass, which is essentially poop. So it's gonna be mud, and it's pretty much gonna be packed into those tunnels because they have eaten the wood and they've left this frass. Whereas carpenter ants or other insects that nest in wood, they're not able to consume the wood, so they're gonna kick it out, and that's when you'll see piles of sawdust. So sawdust is not termites. Termites are gonna be more cryptic than that, so that's why they move in those shelter tubes. If you don't have a crawl space, you do wanna get into your basement, and many of us have finished basements, so that makes it difficult. So you wanna go into a place that you can see the sill plate. So that is basically where the foundation wall ends. There's gonna be some wood and then usually insulation. And in that area where it's pretty hidden, you know, sometimes you can pull that back, look for mud tubes. There are a lot of homes that are completely finished, so what you can do is get a moisture meter and detect, look for high moisture areas. So those are the places you're gonna look around, windows, where spigots are outside, maybe where downspouts come out, or anywhere that you know you've had a flood in the past, or you know, high moisture. So you know, look at those areas, and then on the outside of your house, you wanna look around your foundation wall. You wanna make sure you have a clear view of the ground up into the house. So dirt-filled porches, in the garage, you wanna make sure your walls are not completely covered, that you can see that area, because if you see the start or mud tubes, then you know early detection is going to be the key, so there's less damage. But if you are looking around and you don't see any of that evidence, then you might not have termite damage. Even if you were to get a professional inspector, there are a lot of places that we consider, in quotes, inaccessible because we cover things up. So you know, you just want to make sure that your structure is visible and is dry, and you know, keep those termites over at the neighbors. Well, most houses that are going to be built with that kind of lumber are going to be pressure treated. If you are building your own home, you can have it treated with a borate solution that will protect it from wood destroying it, organisms.
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4: Nebraska football takes an unbeaten 3-0 record on the road. Hi, everyone. I'm Kyle Crooks, the voice of the Huskers. Nebraska travels for the first time this year and will start Big Ten play in East Lansing, Michigan to clash with the Michigan State Spartans. Join Jessica Cootey, Jay Moore, and me for the play-by-play.
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2: New York Giants quarterback Jackson Dart could miss the rest of the season because of a knee injury suffered in last night's loss to the Rams. Multiple reports say that an MRI revealed more damage to the knee than originally expected. Here's Giants head coach John Harbaugh earlier today about the Dart injury.
3: When we know, you know, what direction we're going to have to go or go or whatever it might be, we'll announce that, but we don't have that yet, so I don't want to get out over our skis on that.
2: Harbaugh says that they continue to evaluate the injury. Bears backup quarterback Tyson Bagent is now in concussion protocol. Add to that, Caleb Williams dealing with a hamstring strain. Chicago may have to turn to Case Keenum to start Week 3 against the Eagles on Monday Night Football. Yankee star Aaron Judge has a moderate calf strain, according to skipper Aaron Boone, who said that Judge is not likely to be available for next week's wild card series. As for the Yankees today, they took game one of a doubleheader against the Rays, 2-0. Rays' magic number to clinch the AL East is 2.
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1: A day of warnings and meetings. I'm Lisa Brady, Fox News.
2: As president of the most extraordinary nation in history, I have no interest in leaving dangers to grow for another day.
1: President Trump defending the conflict with Iran, saying while others talked, he acted to prevent a terrorist regime from having a nuclear weapon, adding the Iranians made a missile capable of hitting Europe.
2: I hope the Europeans realize that Iran's goal was to complete their mad dash to a nuclear bomb from behind this conventional ballistic missile shield.
1: The president telling the UN General Assembly he has a decision to make on Iran, a possible deal or annihilation. Trump envoys later holding a lengthy meeting with Iranian officials. Iran state media says strict conditions were conveyed to U.S. representatives. The president also holding meetings with several other world leaders, including Ukraine's president, who says an energy site ceasefire could be a first step toward ending the war with Russia. The president calling artificial intelligence super intelligence, and though acknowledging every new technology has challenges, he says the U.S. will not slow down, despite tech leaders calling for slowing the pace of development for safety reasons.
3: There is no such debate like that here in China. In China, AI is coming from the top down. It is President Xi going, let's go full speed ahead. The money for data centers coming from the government. They're going to put $300 billion into it over the next 5 years.
1: Fox's Steve Harrigan in Beijing. The Chinese president heads to the White House this week for a summit and state dinner. Back at the UN, President Trump also signing a deal with Denmark and Greenland today, an agreement that keeps Greenland under Danish control but paves the way for more U.S. bases there aimed at strengthening Arctic and North Atlantic security. 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
6: I'm Connie Green in the KTIC News Center, which is sponsored by TNT Coins in Fremont. The Pender Thurston Education and Community Foundation Fund, affiliated with the Nebraska Community Foundation, is announcing the Pender Thurston Veterans Challenge during this year's Pender Thurston Big Give, which is November 29th through December 6th. A caller on Monday's Governor's Call-In Show, aired on Classic Country KTIC, expressed concern about lowering property taxes. Governor Pillen says progress has been made, but there's more work to do. His next call-in show is October 19. Franciscan Healthcare's drive-through burger bash and flu shots. That's tomorrow, 4:30 to 6:30 at Franciscan Healthcare's main entrance in West Point. It's a free will donation and drive-through flu shots through the drive-through lane next to the ER entrance. Those are the latest stories from the KTIC News Center.
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11: Clouds throughout the rest of the day today, but again, temperature-wise, we're climbing for a high of 61. Winds are pretty calm. Tonight, a little patchy fog after midnight with a low of 52. For tomorrow, a 20% chance of showers, cloudy skies, and some gradual clearing with a high of 64. Tomorrow night, 40% chance of showers and thunderstorms will dip back down to a low of 55. For your Thursday, showers and thunderstorms likely, 70% chance of precipitation. Temperature-wise, we'll aim for a high of 64. Thursday night, another round of showers and possible thunderstorms after midnight. We'll see a chance of precipitation at about 60%. And again, we'll tip back down to a low of 55. For your Friday, showers and thunderstorms possible, 90% chance of precipitation. We'll climb for a high of 63. Friday night, showers and thunderstorms likely with a low of 56. For the upcoming weekend, Saturday, chance for showers early on in the day with a high of 71. Saturday nights, a few clouds at a low of 58. And Sunday, it looks pretty nice, mostly sunny. We'll climb for a high of 74. That's your forecast. More weather information available anytime. 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

0: It's 840 Country, KTIC. Right around the corner, we'll get you details on where you can catch some Husker volleyball later on this week. But right now, it's time for an afternoon market update. 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
2: 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Cash Cattle Country has been very quiet here so far. No bids, no asking prices have really developed anywhere in cattle country, so it looks like trade is going to be pushed off till later in the week. Just a handful of trades were reported in Iowa so far this week. About 100 head were confirmed sold, 100 head at 222 on a live basis. Other than that, things have been very quiet in cattle country here so far. USDA reports last week Nebraska's live steer average came in at 222.26. The live heifer average was 222.52. Dressed steer average came in at 350.18. The dressed heifer average 350.37 last week. Beef cutouts today did end the day higher. Choice up 254, 378.89. 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Total load count today was 106. 84 loads of choice, 6 loads of selects, 5 loads of trim, and 11 loads of ground. Over in the hog trade for today, Western Corn Belt, 79.78. That was down 67 on the day. Iowa, Minnesota was down 67, 79.78. And the national number was down 45 at 79.90. Pork cutouts, loins down 449, bellies down 547. Hams were up 364, ribs down 237. Overall carcass value, 92 cents down at 87.99. Total load count today, 298. At the terminals today, barrels and gilts were steady at 60. Sows were steady at 54 to 60. 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
1: 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Guess what? You're home for Big Red Volleyball. We got that headed your way coming up tomorrow evening as the Huskers going to take on the Missouri Tigers from the Bob Devaney Sports Center in John Cook Arena. 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And for 6 p.m., join us for a little Husker volleyball, Missouri at Nebraska. Of course, they're redoing the game that was originally played over in Wrigley Field in Chicago. Then, of course, due to the slippery court, they had to cancel the match. Well, they've rescheduled it for tomorrow night. And again, that'll be in Lincoln, and we'll bring it to you right here on Classic Country KTIC, your home for Big Red Volleyball.
2: Hello, good day, everyone. This is Lonnie Pates with USDA's Market News Service with your closing livestock market report for this Tuesday. Trading is at a standstill in all the major feeding regions so far this week. The latest established market in Nebraska on a live weight basis was a 222 to 223 last week, and on a dress weight basis, it was at 350. Now let's head on over and have a look at the box beef cutout closings. The choice cutout closed today at $378.89. That's up $2.54 for the day. Select closed at $357.85. That's $2.08 higher. That puts a choice select spread at $21.04. There were 106 loads traded, with 84 choice, 6 select, and 16 loads of trimmings and grindings. On the cutter cow cutout, that value at $328.34, down $1.08 from yesterday. On the boneless processing beef, there were 10 loads traded nationally today. On the livestock slaughter under federal inspection, cattle slaughter today estimated at 105,000 head. That's 3,000 less than a week ago and 15,000 less than a year ago. Slaughter hogs for today estimated at 491,000. That's 3,000 more than a week ago and 13,000 more than a week ago. On the National Daily Pork Report, there were 299 loads traded. The carcass was valued at $87.99. That's down 92 cents from yesterday's close. On the National Daily Direct Hog Report, there were about 14,600 head of negotiated sales. Those barrels and gilts closed 45 cents lower. Base price ranged from $73 to $85.50, with a daily weighted average hog carcass price of $79.90 and a 5-day rolling average dress price of $80.73. And that's been a look at your closing markets for this Tuesday. This has been Lonnie Pates with USDA's Market News Service in St. Joseph, Missouri. Have a great day, everyone.
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0: Late great Jerry Reed, a little eastbound and down on a Tuesday afternoon here at 840 Country KTIC. 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
2: I'm Joel Janacek. There will be high school volleyball on 107.9 The Bull tonight. It's Howell's Dodge at Guardian Angel Central Catholic starting at 7 p.m. Also in volleyball, Lions Decatur Northeast goes to Why Not. Oakland Craig is at North Bend Central. Bancroft Rosalie will host Ponca. Takema Herman is at Madison. Lee is hosting Wakefield. Humphrey Lindsay is hosting a triangular with West Point Beamer and Loganview Scribner Sider. And Stanton is hosting a triangular with Pender and Wisner Pilger. In high school softball, Guardian Angel Central Catholic makes the trip to O'Neill. NEN is at Arlington. Takema Herman is at Raymond Central. And North Bend Central will host a triangular with Cass and Platteview. The Bellevue University volleyball team hosts Dakota State tonight. The Bruins come in at 10-2 on the season. First service set for 6 p.m. Yesterday, the Big Ten announced that Nebraska's homecoming football game against Maryland will kick off at 3 p.m. on October 3rd and be carried on the Huskers radio network. Nebraska is 3-0 entering this week's Big Ten opener at Michigan State that'll kick off at 4 p.m., while Maryland is 2-1 and hosts UCLA on Saturday. Nebraska is ranked number one in this week's American Volleyball Coaches Association poll. The Huskers are 10-0 on the season. Pittsburgh is second, followed by Kentucky, Louisville, and SMU. Wisconsin is sixth, followed by Texas, Florida, Arizona State, and Purdue. Penn State is ranked 14th, Minnesota 15th, Indiana is 18th, Oregon is 20th, and USC is number 23. Creighton is in at number 25. The Jays are 5-7 on the season. Wayne State senior outside hitter Chanity Robles was named as the Northern Sun Conference of Volleyball Offensive Player of the Week following her performances and NSIC home wins over the weekend against Winona State and number 5 Concordia St. Paul. A 5'11 outside hitter from Norfolk Catholic High School, Robles averaged 3.88 kills and 3.75 digs per set in Friday's 3-set sweep over Winona State and Saturday's reverse sweep 5-set victory versus Concordia St. Paul, then the fifth-ranked team in the nation. She recorded her second career 2020 double-double against Concordia St. Paul Saturday, producing 22 kills and a career-high 23 digs in that five-set win, while also recording 9 kills, 7 digs, and 1 service ace in Friday's sweep versus Winona State. The Great Plains Athletic Conference has announced its football players of the week for games played the week of September 14th through the 20th. Midland's Jurian Dickey was named the GPAC Offensive Player of the Week. Dickey hauled in 7 passes for 178 yards and 2 touchdowns as Midland picked up a road win at number 13 Northwestern on Saturday. His third quarter 22-yard touchdown catch gave the Warriors the lead, and his 54-yard touchdown grab sealed the first win over the Red Raiders in 25 years. I'm Joel Janacek. Get more sports anytime at KTICradio.com.
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3: I'm Connie Green in the KTIC News Center, which is sponsored by TNT Coins in Fremont, buying and appraising precious metals. Call 402-909-6412. After new equipment, a new water system, 2 new wells, and a new water tower, the city of Oakland says the system may need some adjustment, especially if Oakland residents are seeing discolored water. Engineers say the city may need to flush hydrants more frequently as part of those adjustments. If you have discolored water in your residence or business in Oakland, you're advised to text the words brown water to 402-685-9998 and then include your address and name. That report will then be forwarded to the water department. This will help the water department determine which hydrants need to be flushed. More information can be found on the City of Oakland's social media. That phone number again to text 402-685-9998. Distracted driving appears to be the cause of more incidents of commercial vehicles crashing into trains. The Iowa Department of Transportation launched its See Tracks, Think Trains Week yesterday. The safety campaign is urging drivers to use extra caution at railroad crossings any time of the day or night. One safety hint, if you're ever stuck on the tracks, look for the blue and white emergency notification system sign and call the number. Frozen pasta sold at Walmart is under recall due to possible bacterial contamination. The Food and Drug Administration says two lots of the Better Goods brand of authentic Italian lemon Alfredo fettuccine may be contaminated with listeria. Those products have an expiration date of September 19th or 20th of 2027. For 56 years now, the Blair Volunteer Fire and Rescue Department has held its pancake breakfast and open house. This year is no exception. That event is Sunday, October 4th from 7 a.m. to 12:30 p.m. at the Blair South Fire Station at 16th and Lincoln. Not just pancakes, but equipment displays, a helicopter, door prizes, and lots more, including Smokey the Bear and fire goodie bags are included. Free will donations will be accepted. Those are the latest stories from the KTIC News Center.
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0: Clouds throughout the rest of the day today, but again, temperature-wise, we're climbing for a high of 61. Winds are pretty calm. Tonight, a little patchy fog after midnight with a low of 52. For tomorrow, a 20% chance of showers, cloudy skies, and some gradual clearing with a high of 64. Tomorrow night, 40% chance of showers and thunderstorms will dip back down to a low of 55. For your Thursday, showers and thunderstorms likely, 70% chance of precipitation. Temperature-wise, we'll aim for a high of 64. Thursday night, another round of showers and possible thunderstorms after midnight. We'll see a chance of precipitation at about 60%. And again, we'll tip back down to a low of 55. For your Friday, showers and thunderstorms possible, 90% chance of precipitation. We'll climb for a high of 63. Friday night, showers and thunderstorms likely with a low of 56. For the upcoming weekend, Saturday, chance for showers early on in the day with a high of 71. Saturday nights, a few clouds at a low of 58. And Sunday, looks pretty nice, mostly sunny. We'll climb for a high of 74. That's your forecast. More weather information available anytime. 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
0: It's 840 Country, KTIC. Cash Green bids out of the way in just a little bit. Well, if you ran into Chad Moyer, how would you greet him? Well, the new poll asked Americans how do you usually greet each of the following. 51% said they greet someone with a handshake, and 5% said they're greeted the stranger with a big hug. If you had an opportunity to greet Chad Moyer, greeting him with a handshake, or are you giving him a big old hug? I guess that's totally up to you. Speaking of Chad, let's send it over to him and find out how those cash green bids wrapped up this afternoon here at KTIC.
8: Here is a check on Tuesday's cash green bids. I'm Chad Moyer. Central Valley Ag at 81.20 at Randolph. Corn is 4.72, soybeans 12.76. Oakland East Hub has corn at 4.80, soybeans 12.76. Elgin has corn at 4.73, soybeans 12.71. Humphrey has corn at 4.82, soybeans 12.76. Laurel has corn at 4.72, soybeans 12.76. And at Monroe, corn is 4.88, soybeans 12.81. Royal has corn at 4.71, soybeans 12.76. Wakefield has corn at 4.67 and soybeans 12.71. Hinton, Iowa has corn at 4.93, soybeans 12.76. Cooperative Supply, Dodge, Howells, Lee, and Richland, corn at 4.84, soybeans 12.81. Frontier Cooperative, Brainerd corn 4.83, soybeans 12.75. Columbus has corn at 4.92, soybeans 12.78. David City soybeans 12.80. At Mead, corn is 4.87, soybeans 12.76. Schuyler has corn at 4.88, soybeans 12.81. Wheat at 7.08. At Weston, corn is 4.78, soybeans 12.70. Yanka has corn at 4.84. Central Plains Milling at Howells has corn at 4.83, December 4.96. Norfolk Crush has Quick Ship soybeans at 14.25. October is $13 and December 13.16. North Bend Grain, corn at 4.85, soybeans 12.86. Schuyler Grain at Fremont, corn at 4.92 and wheat 7.76. ADM Lincoln soybeans 14.11, October bid 13.11 and December 13.36. ADM Columbus corn at 517, December bid 532. ADM Fremont soybeans quick ship 1411 and October 1311, December 1341. ADM Fremont elevator corn at 489, soybeans 1296. ADM Wisner corn at 487, soybeans 1276. ADM Newman Grove corn at 482, soybeans 1286. And ADM at Enola has corn at 485, soybeans 1286. Lincoln Premium Poultry at the mill at Fremont, corn at 507, Dease at 522. Michael Foods, Wakefield corn 4.92, Bloomfield corn 4.84. Farmers Pride of Battle Creek corn 4.72, soybeans 12.76, and Osmond corn is 4.67 and soybeans 12.71. Wisner Farmers Elevator has corn at 4.86, October 4.91. Farmers Cooperative, Pilger, Winside, and Wayne corn at 4.74, soybeans 12.80. Cargill Corn Milling at Blair has corn at 5.21, October 5.11, December 5.31. Cargill Soy Processing, Sioux City, Quick Ship Soybeans at 14.25 and October 13.10, December 13.31. Cargill Ag Horizons at Albion, corn at 4.86, soybeans 12.80. At Beamer Grain at Beamer, corn 4.72. Husker Ag Ethanol Plainview, corn at 4.87, December 5.09. Bungie Grain at Fremont, corn at 5.12, October 4.97, Dece 5.22. Soybeans at 13.01. Dease 1333. Bungie at Council Bluffs has soybeans quick ship at 1410, October $13, December 1331. At the Andersons Dennis and Ethanol, corn at 506, October 491, Dease 501. Heartland Cooperative, Mon Damon corn 494, soybeans 1275. Woodbine corn at 493, soybeans 1275. Mo Valley has corn at 496, soybeans 1277. And at Council Bluffs, corn at 511 and soybeans 1277. New Cooperative Inc., Onawa, Whiting, and Hornick. Corn at 489, soybeans 1265. These prices are subject to change without notice. 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I'm Chad Moyer reporting.
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0: It's 840 Country, KTIC. Pretty pleasant afternoon across the KTIC listening area. Hoping for maybe a little bit of sunshine in the forecast for tomorrow. We'll have a complete check of that details in here in just a little bit. On the way next, though, we'll check in with your Ag PhD update with Darren Hefty. He'll have that for you here on your Tuesday afternoon here at KTIC.
10: Politicians like Senator Pete Ricketts are the problem. Wall Street Pete bought his Senate seat. And what has he done? Whatever's best for Pete. But when working people need his help, it's always the same old story. Crickets from Ricketts. My story's a little different.
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17: 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I'm Darren Hefty. 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
17: 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The bacteria contained in Contans eat the white mold sclerotia, leaving much less sclerotia in the field for next time. 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Next time you plant a sensitive crop, we encourage you, where possible, to plant lower populations in wider row spacings. Also, spray early and often with good white mold fungicides. Sclerotinia white mold is a nasty disease, but its damage can definitely be minimized. I'm Darren Hefty.
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0: John Michael Montgomery, would you be my baby tonight? 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
5: We're a mile north of Beamer here, and looks like we got about 90 hundreds. The left lane going south on Highway 9 out of Pender is blocked.
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9: New York Giants quarterback Jackson Dart could miss the rest of the season because of a knee injury suffered in last night's loss to the Rams. Multiple reports say that an MRI revealed more damage to the knee than originally expected. Here's Giants head coach John Harbaugh earlier today about the Dart injury.
10: When we know, you know, what direction we're going to have to go or go or whatever it might be, we'll announce that, but we don't have that yet, so I don't want to get out over our skis on that.
9: Harbaugh says that they continue to evaluate the injury. Bears backup quarterback Tyson Bagent is now in concussion protocol. Add to that, Caleb Williams dealing with a hamstring strain. Chicago may have to turn to Case Keenum to start week three against the Eagles on Monday Night Football. Yankee star Aaron Judge has a moderate calf strain, according to skipper Aaron Boone, who said that Judge is not likely to be available for next week's wild card series. As for the Yankees today, they took game one of a doubleheader against the Rays, 2-0. Rays' magic number to clinch the AL East is 2.
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0: It's Brenda Lee, and I'm sorry on 840 Country KTIC, official home for the greatest country music of all time. That'll wrap it up for me, Doug Anderson, here on your Tuesday afternoon. As enjoy the rest of your evening. Hopefully we'll have some sunshine possibly in our forecast for tomorrow. And again, make sure you check out our events tab. All kinds of different activities happening over the next couple of days. And don't forget, we got a little Husker volleyball headed your way coming up tomorrow night as the Missouri Tigers come to town to take on the Big Red. Pre-game show for you at 5 o'clock. First service set for 6 p.m. on KTIC. I'll leave you with one of my favorites from Kenny Rogers and the Gambler.
1: On a warm summer's eve, on a train bound for nowhere, met up with a gambler. We were both too tired to sleep, so we took turns of staring

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1: Negotiations resume. I'm Lisa Lacera, Fox News. President Trump said this afternoon two envoys sat down with Iranian leaders for about 3 hours in an effort to find common ground after warning Iran this morning during his speech to the United Nations General Assembly.
2: For 51 years, the fanatical Iranian regime has ruled by bloodshed and mass murder, spreading death and carnage and chaos across the entire Middle East and beyond. They were the bully of the Middle East, but they are the bully no more.
1: Secretary of State Marco Rubio says President Trump is open to meeting with Iran's president while he's in New York for the General Assembly. The president also met with Ukraine's president, Volodymyr Zelensky, on the sidelines of the UN, expressing hope that the U.S. could help end the war.
3: To be honest with you, it's time. A lot of people being killed, and they don't want that, but I think they both want to see the war end.
1: This comes after Russia launched missile and drone attacks on four regions of Ukraine, killing five people. Zelensky says Ukraine's forces struck two Russian oil refineries. A former postal worker has been charged in Utah for dumping hundreds of mail-in ballots in the trash.
4: Acting Deputy Attorney General Trent McCotter telling reporters,
5: "We're announcing the indictment of Damon Matai C. As alleged in the indictment, the defendant, then a letter carrier for the Postal Service in Utah, destroyed over 300 mail-in ballots that were meant to be delivered to residents for the June 23rd primary."
4: U.S. Attorney for the District of Utah, Melissa Holyoke, detailing the charges against the 34-year-old.
6: For unlawful secretion, destruction, and delay of mail, for illegally disposing of mail-in ballots.
4: Officials stressing this is part of the DOJ's crackdown on voting law compliance across the country.
1: Fox's Kristen Goodwin. Wall Street stocks held near their record highs as oil prices eased again. The Dow lost 185. The Nasdaq up 122. 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
9: I'm Connie Green in the KTIC News Center, which is sponsored by TNT Coins in Fremont, appraising and buying coins, silver, jewelry, and collectible treasures. A recent audit by Nebraska State Auditor Mike Foley indicates that $74 out of every $100 of the Douglas County General Assistance Program goes for administrative costs. This audit over a 3-year period. Foley, in a letter to the Douglas County Board of Commissioners Chair Roger Garcia, says the program provided nearly $9.4 million in aid from 2023 through 2025. Meanwhile, during that same time frame, administrative costs totaled just under $7 million. Gift cards have been used for those needing assistance, and many of the purchases made with those cards went for unallowable items such as alcohol, cigarettes, toys, and pet items. The general assistance funds are meant to be used for non-food items such as cleaning supplies and personal hygiene, clothing, shelter assistance, bus tickets to and from appointments, and cremation assistance. Tina Mazuk, director of the Health Information Management System program at Northeast, has been appointed by Governor Jim Pillen to serve on the Nebraska Health Information Technology Board as a representative of the health information management profession. The Nebraska HIT Board provides oversight and guidance for the collection, exchange, use, and protection of health care information in Nebraska. By the State Health Information Exchange and Prescription Drug Monitoring Program, evaluating technology standards and providing governance to help ensure health information is accessed, used, and disclosed in accordance with HIPAA privacy and security protections. Frozen pasta sold at Walmart is under recall due to a possible bacterial contamination. The Food and Drug Administration says two lots of the Better Goods brand of authentic Italian lemon Alfredo fettuccine may be contaminated with Listeria. Those products have an expiration date of September 19th or 20th of 2027. An American Red Cross blood drive is tomorrow, 10:30 in the morning to 4:30 in the afternoon, at Clarkson High School in Clarkson. People should visit redcrossblood.org and enter Clarkson to schedule an appointment. Those are the latest stories from the KTIC News Center.
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13: Cloudy skies tonight with a low temperature of 52 degrees and southeast winds at 5 to 10. Wednesday, scattered showers and a high temperature of 64 degrees with southeast winds at 10 to 20. Wednesday night, showers and a few thunderstorms with a low temperature of 55. Thursday, scattered showers and storms with a high temperature around 64 degrees. Thursday night, a chance of showers and a few thunderstorms with a low temperature of 55. On Friday, we'll see scattered showers and storms with a high temperature of 64 degrees, southeast winds at 10 to 20 miles an hour. On Friday night, we'll see a chance of showers and storms with a low temperature of 56. Saturday, scattered showers and thunderstorms with a high temperature around 70. Sunday, we'll see a chance of showers and a high temperature of 74 degrees. Monday, chance of thunderstorms with a high temperature of 74. Tuesday, look for a chance of showers and thunderstorms with high temperatures in the low to mid-70s. I'm meteorologist Ray Miller, and that's a look at KTIC weather on Classic Country KTIC.
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6: Polymax Plus is really a pretty unique fertilizer, Chad, and it's phosphorus, it's potassium, and then it's a bunch of different sulfur. 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the potassium more plant available, and we're also going to keep the phosphorus more plant available, because all the different sulfur that we're using in there is going to help tie up the magnesium and calcium that we have in our soil that will tie up the potassium and will tie up the phosphorus. And so by putting Polymax Plus out there, what we're doing is we're helping to keep that phosphorus and that potassium more available next spring as you plant that crop and want it to get off to a fast start.
5: Tom, is this fertilizer a spring-only fertilizer, or could we consider it yet this fall?
6: We'd start applying it after the crop is off in the fall. That way we get it into the soil and get it working right away, and then we also do it all the way through next spring.
5: That's Tom Stanton, the head of Red Star Fertilizer. 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That is today's Red Minute, brought to you by Red Star Fertilizer.
2: 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This is National Farm Safety and Health Week being observed this week. This year's theme, Safety Today, Success Tomorrow. And there are a number of free webinars that are taking place showcasing safety on the farm. Topics today, health and wellness, suicide prevention conversation. 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Thursday's topics, safety in confined spaces. On Friday, cancer prevention especially. More information, follow the link up on the farm calendar. Those webinars are free of charge to sit in on. UNL IANR hosting a Heuermann lecture this afternoon with Mike Johanns, former U.S. Secretary of Agriculture. Johanns, of course, served as Nebraska governor and a senator for Nebraska. He'll take part in a fireside chat.

0: get the entry there up on my blog. Cattle producers can learn to calculate their cost of production and evaluate potential returns. Part of a couple of virtual trainings hosted by the UNL Center for Ag Profitability, these trainings will show how the Ag Budget Calculator program can be used to build and evaluate livestock and crop budgets specifically to your own operation. Talking about how to set up the enterprise budget, estimating cost of production, potential returns, various economic costs and conditions, review and interpret the reports, understand what's happening, and using that that information to evaluate management decisions. There is one more webinar Wednesday, September 23rd, 6:30 p.m. You can get more information and register at cap.unl.edu. The Nebraska Beef Council Board of Directors conducts their regular board meeting. This will be a virtual meeting Wednesday, September 23rd, starts at 12 noon. The board will review and discuss the draft fiscal year 26-27 marketing plan and get an update on the Board of Director elections as well. Coming up September 23rd, it's a ribbon cutting at UNL celebrating the completion of 35 new state-of-the-art Nebraska Mesonet weather stations funded by the Army Corps of Engineers. The free public event, September 23rd, 3 to 4 p.m., will be at Nebraska East Campus at the Mesonet Station there. The Nebraska Mesonet Network now stands at 104. Details, and you can register, click the link up on the farm calendar. Nebraska Farmers Union underway with its fall district meetings. There is the District 7 fall meeting, Wednesday, September 23rd, 6 p.m., Perkins Restaurant in Norfolk. The District 5 fall meeting, September 29th, Tuesday, 5:30 p.m., Da Vinci's Restaurant there in Lincoln. The Nebraska Ethanol Board will hold a meeting. It'll be on Thursday, September 24th. The meeting will be at agency headquarters at Fallbrook there in Lincoln. Highlights of the agenda include a marketing and education program update, updates from Nebraska Corn and Renewable Fuels Nebraska, state federal legislative update as well. More details at ethanol.nebraska.gov. UNL Extension Beef Economics Team publishes a report forecasted expected value of replacement heifers for Nebraska producers in various scenarios and in certain conditions. They are going to host a webinar taking a look at this year's outlook. That webinar, September 24th at 12 noon. You can get registered. 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I'm Chad Moyer, reporting on KTIC.
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3: Well, multiple reports say that Giants quarterback Jackson Dart is likely to miss the rest of the year because of the knee injury suffered last night against the Rams. Head coach John Harbaugh had a slightly different message when speaking with reporters today.
4: When we know, you know, what direction we're going to have to go or go or whatever it might be, we'll announce that, but we don't have that yet, so I don't want to get out over our skis on that. Can't really respond to every report. Kind of work on our own timeline here.
3: Chicago Bears dealing with their own quarterback situation as Tyson Bagent is now in concussion protocol. With Caleb Williams week to week with a hamstring injury, the team may need to turn to Case Keenum as their starter Monday night against the Eagles. Steelers running back Rico Dowdle is considered day-to-day with a toe injury. While ESPN reports the 49ers are signing wide receiver Brandon Cooks to their practice squad. Mets gave skipper Andy Green a three-year deal to remain as manager. Red Sox took the interim term off of Chad Tracy, while Aaron Boone says Aaron Judge likely to miss next week with a calf strain.
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1: News. I'm John Saucier. In a speech to the United Nations General Assembly today, President Trump urged Iran to make a deal or face annihilation. Speaking with reporters afterwards, he reiterates there are two choices.
2: In one case, it's obliteration, and the other alternative is potential greatness. It could be a great country.
1: The president says he met with Iranian leaders today. Former Vice President Kamala Harris campaigning with Michigan Democratic Senate nominee Abdul Al-Sayed at a maternal health care roundtable in Detroit. The former VP claims Al-Sayed's opponent, Republican nominee Mike Rogers, will not protect health care for Americans.
3: Donald Trump cut Medicaid funding by $1 trillion. Mm-hmm. These are the facts. Mike Rogers supported that cut through that big bad bill.
1: There's a very closely watched Senate race there in Michigan. It could determine which party ultimately controls the Senate. America is listening to Fox News.
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10: Cloudy skies tonight with a low temperature of 52 degrees and southeast winds at 5 to 10. Wednesday, scattered showers and a high temperature of 64 degrees with southeast winds at 10 to 20. Wednesday night, showers and a few thunderstorms with a low temperature of 55. Thursday, scattered showers and storms with a high temperature around 64 degrees. Thursday night, a chance of showers and a few thunderstorms with a low temperature of 55. On Friday, we'll see scattered showers and storms with a high temperature of 64 degrees, southeast winds at 10 to 20 miles an hour. On Friday night, we'll see a chance of showers and storms with a low temperature of 56. Saturday, scattered showers and thunderstorms with a high temperature around 70. Sunday, we'll see a chance of showers and a high temperature of 74 degrees. Monday, chance of thunderstorms with a high temperature of 74. Tuesday, look for a chance of showers and thunderstorms with high temperatures in the low to mid-70s. I'm meteorologist Ray Miller, and that's a look at KTIC weather on Classic Country KTIC.
11: I'm Elizabeth MacDonald, and this is the Fox Business Report.
12: The major averages ending mixed, the Dow falling, weighed down by financials. However, the NASDAQ rose for its second straight record close, boosted by tech. Oil prices were lower for a fifth day, with West Texas Intermediate crude settling under $90 a barrel. Tech was the best performing sector, while financials lagged. The Magnificent Seven big cap tech stocks were mostly lower in choppy trading. Chip stocks rose, adding to Monday's rally, while software stocks declined on AI disruption jitters. Airline stocks advanced as oil prices fell. The Dow falling 185 points, the NASDAQ up 122, S&P 500 down a fraction. Viking Therapeutics stock surged nearly 36% after the biopharma company released positive trial results for its injectable weight loss drug. That's your Fox Business Report. I'm Hillary Barsky, invested in you.
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1: From the Fox Sports Studios in Los Angeles, here's Dan Beyer.
2: New York Giants quarterback Jackson Dart could miss the rest of the season because of the knee injury that he suffered last night against the Rams. Multiple reports say that an MRI revealed more damage than originally thought with the knee. Giants head coach John Harbaugh said this about the situation.
3: Right now, the evaluations are ongoing. We haven't got any final decisions yet. We've learned a lot more. I wouldn't really want to share too much until decisions get made.
2: Bears quarterback Tyson Bagent is in concussion protocol. That means Case Keenum may have to start for the Bears in week 3 against the Eagles on Monday Night Football, as Caleb Williams remains week to week with that hamstring injury. Chad Tracy's now the full-time manager of the Red Sox. The Mets have given manager Andy Green a 3-year deal to stay on as skipper. Yankees topped the Rays today 2-0, but Yankee skipper Aaron Boone says that he doesn't think Aaron Judge will be available for next week's wildcard series because of a moderate calf strain.
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4: Nebraska football takes an unbeaten 3-0 record on the road. Hi, everyone. I'm Kyle Crooks, the voice of the Huskers. Nebraska travels for the first time this year and will start Big Ten play in East Lansing, Michigan, to clash with the Michigan State Spartans. 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
1: The world must unite against Iran. I'm Lisa Lacera, Fox News. That was President Trump's message to world leaders during his address to the UN General Assembly.
2: President Trump says he has a big decision to make between making a deal with Iran, allowing the country to rebuild.
3: Or do I annihilate the Islamic Republic and do it quickly, never giving them a chance to kill and destroy people and countries again.
2: The president at the UN General Assembly predicted a deal with Iran could be possible after the upcoming midterm elections. President Trump says all nations should isolate Iran economically as part of a pressure campaign.
1: Fox's Jared Halpern at the White House. The president said this afternoon that two White House envoys met with Iranian leaders for about 3 hours today in an effort to negotiate an end to the conflict. On the sidelines of the UN, the president signed an agreement with Denmark and Greenland aimed at strengthening Arctic and North Atlantic security.
3: No U.S. adversary will ever be permitted to establish a military presence in Greenland anymore or make sensitive investments there without our express written approval.
1: The agreement will pave the way for more U.S. bases in Greenland, but keeps it under Danish control. The president has talked about acquiring Greenland, an autonomous territory of Denmark, since 2019, and has threatened to seize it from Denmark. Forecasters keeping tabs on a nor'easter that could impact tens of millions this weekend.
4: Some of this heavy surf already coming in. We could see waves up to 18 feet in the coming days as this nor'easter is developing with wind gusts up to 60 miles per hour. And what that could possibly do is knock out power to many communities up and down the I-95 corridor. Over 80 million people are going to be affected in 13 different states.
1: Fox Weather's Robert Ray in Kill Devil Hills, North Carolina. 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
7: Cloudy skies tonight with a low temperature of 52 degrees and southeast winds at 5 to 10. Wednesday, scattered showers and a high temperature of 64 degrees with southeast winds at 10 to 20. Wednesday night, showers and a few thunderstorms with a low temperature of 55. Thursday, scattered showers and storms with a high temperature around 64 degrees. Thursday night, a chance of showers and a few thunderstorms with a low temperature of 55. On Friday, we'll see scattered showers and storms with a high temperature of 64 degrees, southeast winds at 10 to 20 miles an hour. On Friday night, we'll see a chance of showers and storms with a low temperature of 56. Saturday, scattered showers and thunderstorms with a high temperature around 70. Sunday, we'll see a chance of showers and a high temperature of 74 degrees. Monday, chance of thunderstorms with a high temperature of 74. Tuesday, look for a chance of showers and thunderstorms with high temperatures in the low to mid-70s. I'm meteorologist Ray Miller, and that's a look at KTIC weather on Classic Country KTIC.
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6: Politicians like Senator Pete Ricketts are the problem. 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
6: 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You want to fix Washington? 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
3: The Yankees won the first of a doubleheader against Tampa Bay 2-0 today. Winning pitcher Carlos Rodon with 8 innings of work, 8 strikeouts. The Rays can clinch the AL East title tonight. That game 2 is just underway in New York. The Yankees said they think Aaron Judge will miss the

wild card playoffs next week. Toronto at Baltimore rained out. They'll play a doubleheader on Wednesday. The White Sox are one game back in the AL Central this final week, behind Cleveland, which has won five in a row, and the Guardians are out to a 1-0 lead at Boston in the top of the second. The Red Sox gave interim manager Chad Tracy a three-year contract. The Mets gave interim manager Andy Green a three-year deal. New York Giants quarterback Jackson Dart might need surgery after Monday night's knee injury, which is reportedly worse than they expected. Bears quarterback Tyson Bagent is in concussion protocol.

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2: 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Our fans go wild.
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1: Fox News, I'm Tom Morganti. President Trump delivering his speech before the United Nations General Assembly today and reiterating his threat to Iran. Fox Business Network's Edward Lawrence reports.
2: The president says he's open to a deal, but is contemplating total annihilation for the Iranian leaders. Now, the chokehold on the Strait of Hormuz pushed up oil prices, which increased gas prices.
1: Iran's president addresses the General Assembly tomorrow. A Republican senator is calling for a congressional probe of President Trump's oldest son. Fox's Lisa Brady has details.
3: In a letter to the Senate Judiciary Committee, Utah Senator John Curtis says Donald Trump Jr. should be investigated over his business dealings and subpoenaed after a Russian oligarch paid for some of his wedding celebrations earlier this year. The bride, Bettina Trump, has called Umar Kremlev a dear friend.
1: The president did not attend the wedding. 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
9: Cloudy skies tonight with a low temperature of 52 degrees and southeast winds at 5 to 10. Wednesday, scattered showers and a high temperature of 64 degrees with southeast winds at 10 to 20. Wednesday night, showers and a few thunderstorms with a low temperature of 55. Thursday, scattered showers and storms with a high temperature around 64 degrees. Thursday night, a chance of showers and a few thunderstorms with a low temperature of 55. On Friday, we'll see scattered showers and storms with a high temperature of 64 degrees, southeast winds at 10 to 20 miles an hour. On Friday night, we'll see a chance of showers and storms with a low temperature of 56. Saturday, scattered showers and thunderstorms with a high temperature around 70. Sunday, we'll see a chance of showers and a high temperature of 74 degrees. Monday, chance of thunderstorms with a high temperature of 74. Tuesday, look for a chance of showers and thunderstorms with high temperatures in the low to mid-70s. I'm meteorologist Ray Miller, and that's a look at KTIC weather on Classic Country KTIC.
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1: Hi, this is Gordon Deal. Wednesday on This Morning, America's First News. The White House is feeling the pressure of President Trump's specific media ban, first with a lawsuit, then with a coverage protest. We'll have the latest. 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
6: Agriculture can take a physical toll, but also a mental one, highlighted during this National Farm Safety Week. Farming takes strength, and sometimes that includes the strength to ask for help. Quinn Lewandowski is part of the Nebraska Suicide Prevention Coalition and a researcher at the university. And Quinn, the 988 hotline, that's a great resource, but still we see men in midlife and rural areas, folks like you and me, are showing up in the statistics.
7: Yeah, that's correct, Steve. And through this grant opportunity from the CDC, and running the numbers, we found that especially men 25 to 64 were dying by suicide almost about 2.5 times more than those that live in our urban areas of like Lincoln and Omaha. And as a former rural kid turned city kid, it was something that we really needed to champion and start to have conversations around men's mental health and just our general self-care. So especially this time of year, I know it's especially demanding with all the pressure, especially with harvest, volatile markets, long hours, isolated work, and that general expectation to get stuff out of the field and perform. And being the one that a lot of people depend on, whether as a provider or as just a head of the household, that we often put our well-being on the back burner while we worry about all the other stuff that are piling up. So what we're really trying to do, especially on our campaign side, is really underscore the importance of self-care and that mental health does matter right. Just as much as being a provider. So taking care of yourself is just as big a part as taking care of the farm. So Our general tagline is live up to a different kind of strength, the strength to ask for help.
6: But my impression is, as a kind of a stoic Midwestern male myself, that guys don't really talk about their feelings, but that women are maybe a little more apt to talk about their feelings and what their mental well-being. Does the research kind of bear that out, actually, that maybe can be the case?
7: Yeah, and Steve, you're 100% correct. As a guy myself, that's our kind of thing that, we're meant to kind of keep that, or we're taught to keep that inside. But there are times where we generally need that extra help or get that off our chest, whether that be to a professional or a good friend, that we need to be cognizant that there is help out there and there's hope. And sometimes we just need to have the strength to ask for help. Whether that be to our spouse or to a good friend or a primary care doctor, whoever that may be, we need to address that as soon as we can, because our mental health is just like our physical health, Steve. Like if we have an issue and we address it early, it's not going to our outcome's better.
6: Again, we've been visiting with Quinn Lewandowski, a researcher at the University of Nebraska and part of the Nebraska Suicide Prevention Coalition. Again, his message, show the strength to ask for help. The number, 988. You can call that. You can text it. You can chat with that. It's free. It's confidential. 988. If you are struggling, please show the strength to ask for help. 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
9: In baseball today in New York, the Yankees shut out Tampa Bay 2-0 behind Carlos Rodon, who had 8 innings of work and 8 strikeouts. The Rays can still clinch the AL East title tonight, game 2 underway and scoreless in the top of the third. The Yankees think Aaron Judge will miss the wild card playoffs next week. Toronto at Baltimore rained out. They'll play a doubleheader on Wednesday. Detroit's underway against Washington, 1-0 Nationals now in the fifth. Tigers pitcher Justin Verlander is due to start Saturday before he retires. At Philadelphia, the Phils have Zach Wheeler on the mound. He struck out 7 in a row to begin the game. It's now Phillies 3-1 over the Brewers in the fifth inning. And also in progress, White Sox at Royals just underway. Royals have lost 4 straight. Cleveland has won 5 in a row. The Guardians are up 2-1 at Boston, top of the fourth. Red Sox gave interim skipper Chad Tracy a 3-year deal.
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1: Is in Iran's court. I'm Lisa Lucera, Fox News. That's essentially the message from President Trump after he said two White House envoys met with Iranian leaders for 3 hours today on the sidelines of the UN General Assembly.
2: In one case, it's obliteration. And the other alternative is potential greatness. It could be a great country.
1: This morning, during his address to the UN, the president threatened to annihilate Iran if a deal isn't reached. Another focus of the president's speech, artificial intelligence.
3: President Trump told world leaders the U.S. rejects any attempt to construct a globalist scheme to control artificial intelligence.
2: These are the same people that are now saying that AI is going to kill us all, that robots are going to attack us, and that everything is going to be a total disaster. Same group of people.
3: The president has dismissed concerns from tech industry leaders who warn of a needed slowdown of AI development and government regulation. AI is expected to be among the major topics discussed between President Trump and Chinese President Xi Jinping at a state visit later this week.
1: Fox's Jared Halpern at the White House. Former Vice President Kamala Harris in Michigan this afternoon in support of Senate candidate Abdullah Syed.
4: Harris back in campaign mode, arriving at a black-led Detroit midwife center for a roundtable discussion about black maternal health. The sub-agenda was politics and generating support for Michigan's Democratic Senate nominee, Abdul al-Sayed, who did poorly with black voters in his surprise primary victory.
5: Because on this subject, I know he will be a champion. And I have a right to say that.
4: His Republican opponent, Mike Rogers, released a statement reading, "Desperate times call for desperate measures. And Abdul is so desperate that he's parachuting Kamala Harris into Michigan to save his flailing campaign."
1: Fox's Mike Tobin in Detroit. 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